0: quit quoting. He knows him quoting the war blogger. 90% of Auburn fans hate that guy. I don't see why. He's a rage bait on there. He gets on there. He's a troll, and he wants people to. He's doing anything for clicks. You're right, Ashley. But it's too fun. I have to read them.
1: Yeah.
0: But I understand. He doesn't represent Auburn. Just like as you posted the tree thing, Harvey Updike, I hope folks don't believe, represented Alabama when he poisoned the trees, right? You know, everybody's got them. Everybody's got them. Something on a local scene here. Congratulations go out. One of the Making a Difference Awards that'll be given to these folks in high school sports, the AHSA, is going to Will Solomon of Realtown High School. He will win the two-way award. Will's been around for a few years. As a matter of fact, more than 35 years as a varsity and middle school coach over at Realtown. And he will be recognized. The awards are going to be in Montgomery. Susie, his sister, is going to get us some photos. We'll put something out there for you. And, you know, they put this out yesterday. I thought this was interesting. With the post, it says, for release Thursday mornings, like they embargo this thing. You know, you can't do it until Thursday morning. But then I get on the internet and I look, and there it is, posted. If you're going to send it out early, somebody's going to post it. And it was the HSA that posted. It's like, we can post it, but you can't until Thursday. I didn't post it. I was doing what I was supposed to do, but oh well. Congratulations to Will. We can now say it, I guess. And we'll put something out there for Coach Solomon on Tallahassee Times. Quite an honor to be recognized with the different coaches and people who've made a difference in each of the 7 classifications of the HSA. And it'll be 8 next year, right? It's got 1A through 6A public and the 1A and 2A private. That'll be 8 different classifications now.
1: 8 classifications.
0: Yes.
1: Wow.
0: Isn't it something? And there you go. That's sports. Good morning, Ashley. Appreciate you checking in, watching on Facebook. Hello to Sean from New Orleans. Well, I know what he's getting this morning. If you're down in the Big Easy.
1: You go down to, what's the little place? By
0: Cafe Des Moines.
1: Yep, that's it.
0: Yeah. Tell them we said something about them on the radio, and they give you a free chicory, the coffee, you know, the cafe au lait and the beignet. But you got to have one, don't you? Hey, you know what I'm talking about, don't you, Susan?
2: Of course.
0: I wish we had somebody bring some down here this morning. You know, that'd be a thing. Is anybody making any beignets with the powdered sugar? And that coffee's something. It really is. It's something about they get the milk hot. It's perfect balance with that. Yeah.
1: And we rode all over Birmingham yesterday trying to find pastries.
0: I've got some from you, so we're going to work on that. I might have to save it before I can make another cup of joe. 95 for the high today. Oh, my gosh. 76 for the low. There's a rain chance of 40% tomorrow and a heat index of 105. That'll be a hot weekend, too.
1: Good. Great.
0: Yes, right now, 72.
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4: This is Clint from First Methodist of Tallahassee. 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If God were only one person, he would have had power long before he had anyone to love. 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God of love, forgive me for chasing success over people. 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

0: Wasn't this a great theme song to a TV show?
1: I love that song. Yeah, I do.
0: Did you like
1: that
0: the show as well? The Greatest American Hero, which was the name of the show?
1: No.
0: See, that's just it. The song's great. The show was just, it's all right.
1: Yeah.
0: You know who sang this? This is a one-hit wonder. This is what I was about. I think he just did a TV theme song and said, well, people like it so much, we'll release it. And like a lot of songs that became hits back in those days.
1: Who was it?
0: Joey Scarberry.
1: Oh, okay. No, I did not know that.
0: I've got a brother-in-law named Joey Scarborough. Not to be confused with this guy.
1: Okay, yeah. Let's talk about coffee now. You all were talking about coffee on the way.
0: Yes.
1: Before sports. Dolly Parton has launched her own coffee brand called Cup of Ambition. Inspired by her song, 9 to 5, it'll come out at Dolly's Tennessean Travel Stop later this month. I'm assuming that is somewhere in Dollywood, maybe?
0: Probably in that area, in neck of the woods. What is it, Gatlinburg, Pigeon Forge, somewhere in I would think.
1: It will hit stores nationwide later this year. Dolly says it takes a lot of energy to pursue your passion and navigate each day. That's why I wanted to make a coffee that works just as hard. So, you know, I begin each morning with a head full of dreams, a notepad full of ideas, and a cup or two of coffee.
0: A Cup of Ambition.
1: A Cup of Ambition.
0: That was the name of the, you know, the 9 to 5 reference to coffee.
1: Oh, was it?
0: Pour myself a cup of ambition.
1: Oh, you know, golly, you are so musical. You need to be in somebody's choir.
0: Well, I say, if you think about the people that are liked on the likability factor, she would be at the very top, Dolly Parton.
1: Absolutely.
0: I mean, think about it. She's, to this day, she's a treasure. And I remember they will say that about you if you've been around for long enough and people really like you.
1: Mm-hmm.
0: They say she's a national treasure. And I remember somebody else that reminds me of that was Betty White is a national treasure. You know, she was almost 100 years old when she died.
1: Right.
0: You remember when she passed away, she didn't quite get to 100. She was like a month away from her birthday, Betty White.
1: Yeah, I do remember Betty.
0: And I used to watch this Buzzer TV that always had these different celebrities on it. You know, it's the old shows, the Match Game and all that. And she was always on these shows.
1: Well, and Golden Girls is my favorite.
0: Yeah, and they do, like, we're going to have a Betty White celebration, her 100th birthday. You know, it's just as they're getting close to it, she passed away. She didn't make it.
1: I didn't realize
0: she was on Golden Girls. She was the wife of that guy that hosted the...
1: Password.
0: Yeah, was it Ludden? Was that his name?
1: Alan Ludden.
0: Yeah, they were married. He fell for her when she was on the show as a guest. And she said, why didn't you remarry? She's like, well, I hadn't, you know... the pick of the litter, basically. He was the number one. As you would say about Bill Patterson, the cat's meow. You said Patterson was the cat's meow at Huntington, so I just
1: definitely
0: said it like that.
1: Definitely was.
0: But Dolly's what? And like around 80-something now?
1: Yeah, absolutely.
0: And still very much involved with everything, it seems. She's
1: at Dollywood. Did you hear the story about the bear? The bear that was in a cage was a little tiny bear?
0: No.
1: At Dollywood?
0: No.
1: And people started bringing it Coca-Cola. And for some reason, it loved the Coca-Cola.
0: Oh, Lord.
1: So they would start bringing it Coca-Cola, and that got to be a thing. And then one yokel brought Coca-Cola with some gas in it.
0: The
1: little bear reached out, chugged it, and then... just a minute later, went nuts.
0: Had gas in it?
1: Yeah.
0: What kind of freak does something like that?
1: Well, you know, there are people who do stupid things. It was a young boy, I'm sure.
0: Oh, you think it was a kid?
1: Yeah, and so the bear went nuts, and

0: beginning of that when I thought you were telling me a real thing. Golly, that's good though. Jeez. I've been duped. Yeah. I was just reading the Dolly Parton Cup of Ambition thing. I was wondering if I could get some. Is it whole bean? I might actually get some sent here, and we can make some here on the radio.
1: In your bougie coffee machine.
0: Yeah, yeah. I've got, you know, I can grind them up here. You want to get, that's one thing, you got to get them whole so you get the freshness factor. Because if they're already ground, they're already losing freshness immediately. And you got to have fresh coffee.
1: I don't care. No. You got to have fresh coffee, not me. I don't care. Coffee. I want to go to Dollywood. Anybody ever been to Dollywood?
0: I've never been to Dollywood.
1: Call in and let us know what Dollywood is
0: like. I think most people have probably been there.
1: Well, you know anybody that has?
0: A lot of people go up to Gatlinburg, and right. I think a lot of times they make that stop. It's an amusement park, basically. But here, I'm not going to read this in there, but I will show you what Trey sent on the Dolly Parton Cup. We'll keep it clean. Kelly, good morning. She's watching on Facebook. Appreciate you checking in this morning.
1: Hi, Kelly.
0: Yes, over in Real Town, where they're having the rodeo in a couple of weeks. Yeah. All right, Susan Woody with us, as always, on Fridays. We've got Friday Fun Day Games coming up next here on The Wake Up Call. Glad you're with us here watching or listening. 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

0: There you go. A little cup of ambition, hopefully, for you this morning with Dolly.
1: I wonder if that'll be expensive or just regular coffee prices or what. I bet it doesn't show up at Aldi.
0: Yeah, it's going to be at some of her spots there. But I wonder if it becomes a thing, a brand you can order. You know, we're talking about her coffee. Well, you can order it and have it delivered to your home. Because you can order anything
1: well,
0: now.
1: Well, of course.
0: Yeah.
1: You can order an elephant if you really wanted one, I suppose.
0: Yeah. Sure, somebody's probably done that. Good morning, Doug. He's watching this morning on Facebook. Hope you have a great day as well.
1: And where's Kyle? We haven't heard from Kyle today, have we?
0: Yeah, I don't see Kyle Kessler on there or Kyle Thornton, a couple of Kyles that always check in with us. I don't see them. Where are they? Maybe they'll check in later. They may be watching. You never know. They might just not type it. They might be busy working. Who knows? Off and running this morning.
1: Imagine that.
0: Somebody pulled up. Who is that? Is that? I think that's Kephart. Yes, the birthday boy's coming to play today.
1: Oh, good.
0: Oh, yeah. And Brad said he's on his way, so we should be able to play the Friday good. Fun Day game.
1: Let me move over.
0: Oh, yeah. We'll have enough for, the feud. That's what we do when we got at least five. We got to have one host the show, and we got to have...
1: Let me host. Yeah, well, I don't have to answer any questions.
0: No, we like you answering the questions.
1: I don't.
0: Brian, happy birthday. He's here. Thank you. Brian Kephart. BLT, you there?
2: I'm here, BLT.
0: All right.
2: This
0: All
2: is
0: right.
2: me.
0: This hey, is Michael. The other Brian. Mm-hmm. Good morning, Brian.
2: Hey, Brian. Happy birthday.
0: And good morning, Brian. Yeah.
2: Give me some hot coffee with some sweet cream, coffee creamer, zero sugar, with stevia.
1: Okay. I'm not sure Michael heard that.
2: Michael, did you know that stevia is good for your blood sugar, stevia?
1: Oh, I know exactly what that is.
2: It's like monk fruit.
1: Yeah. Do you want us to order you some Dolly Parton coffee?
2: I cut her cheesecake. Pretty good.
1: Well, look it up for us while we're doing this, Brian. You look up Google Dolly Parton coffee. Cup of ambition and see what you
0: I
1: find.
0: I did a moment ago, but I didn't see if you could actually buy it. But yeah, BLT, you can do that. It says Dolly announces her new coffee line. Let me see if I click. If you click the shopping thing, will it pop up? And they got coffee cups that say Cup of Ambition because of the song we just played, 9 to 5. But not seeing the coffee yet. But Brian, you find some, you get us some, and bring it in, all right?
2: They're making a dark roast and medium coffee.
0: Well, how much does it cost?
2: Pour yourself a cup of it, a Dolly new coffee brand.
0: Okay.
2: Fuel your 9 to 5.
0: Fuel your 9 to 5. All right.
2: You can get it at Target at Walmart, what it says.
1: At Walmart? Dolly Parton coffee.
2: I don't know where you can buy that. I don't think.
0: All right. Well, we'll work on that. BLT, turn down your radio, if you would.
1: Did you say we had another person?
0: Yeah, this is Brian Kephart. This is the birthday boy.
1: Well, yeah.
0: And Susan Woody, welcome. This is the first time you've met Brian Kephart.
3: No, I've met her before.
0: Oh, you've been in before
3: mm-hmm.
0: when she's been here?
3: Mm-hmm.
0: Did you not remember?
2: I did. I just found it. It's going to be on in store on June the 24th.
0: Oh, it's okay. So we got a launch date of June the 24th. 2 more weeks, basically.
1: What is that bougie grocery store in Montgomery? I don't go there.
0: You're talking about the Whole Foods? It's gone. But they don't even serve anymore. You know, that's closed.
1: Well, what?
0: Whole Foods.
1: No. Really?
0: Yeah, it's closed. The one over there near East Chase?
1: Yeah.
0: Yes, they're not open anymore. I used to go in there and get coffee. I did. They had coffee in there you could buy.
1: They had the best coffee.
0: Had a lot of different varieties, yes.
1: So I went in there one time and was looking for the Maxwell House International whatever, and I was looking for it and I couldn't find it, so I saw somebody who actually worked there, and I said, excuse me, I'm looking for the I told him what, and they looked down at me and said, we don't sell instant coffee.
0: Yeah, they were a little snooty.
1: Guess what, I ain't coming in here anymore.
0: Well, Brad has arrived, too.
1: No, we got enough to play. Here, you can take notes.
0: You know, I've got more joke messages from people about Dolly Parton and the coffee, and you know what I'm talking about. Something about milk today that I can count. So I won't read those off on the air. right. Well, BLT, you hear who's here again. Brian Kephart, having a birthday today, who did act as a senior woman at a pickleball tournament. He won the tournament. At least he did that, right?
3: Oh, yeah, I can't believe the cops confiscated my wig.
0: Can you believe that?
3: Man, unbelievable.
1: I mean, that was you in the wig?
0: That was him.
1: The picture that I just saw?
0: Yes.
1: What'd you do about your beard?
0: He shaved it.
3: Oh. Yeah.
0: He's clean shaven.
1: Well, not now. How long ago was the...
3: About like a week ago or so.
0: Yeah.
1: You've grown a beard that much in a week?
0: Some of these guys can grow them overnight.
1: Whoa.
0: Yeah.
1: Testosterone overload here.
0: Yeah, right. Brad, Brian, Susan. Pick a partner, Brian, from Eclectic.
2: Susan.
0: Susan, he has selected you. Brian. You get to be with him. Now, pick a team name.
2: I'm going to say something. Bass fish.
0: Oh, you didn't go with catfish.
3: We'll go with catfish.
0: I figured he had, picked catfish for the team in Montgomery. You sent me the thing about the arena football team coming to Montgomery, and they're named the Catfish. Arena football. But he goes with bass instead. All right, bass versus catfish. Brian versus Brian. We got both on the microphone here.
1: We're bass.
0: Y'all going to be bass. Oh, yeah, gosh. Brian will go first. All right, Susan, remember, we'll let Brian go first so you can watch. All right,
1: please.
0: Here's the first one. This is the buzz in. Name something people lose at the mall.
3: Catfish.
0: Yes.
3: Children.
0: And it is the number two answer out of seven. Brian, one will beat it. Brian from Eclectic.
2: Oh, bass. Money.
0: It is the number one answer. Do you want to play or pass?
2: Play.
0: All right, we'll let you play, but you got to sing another rendition of God Bless America.
2: God bless America, home the free and home of the brave.
0: There you go. All right, Susan, now you can play.
1: Okay, what do I have to do?
0: All right, answer this question. Name something people lose at the mall. BLT's on top of it today. He's ready.
1: Their purse.
0: They lose their purse. Well, that counts as money, wallet.
1: Pick
0: something else.
1: They lose the bag, the purchase that they made.
0: Oh, lose the thing that they bought. And that is, I'll give it to you, a shopping bag, because it would be inside the bag. So we'll give you that. Brian, your turn now.
2: Your watch.
0: Your watch. Jewelry and watch, same thing? Close enough. All right, go ahead. It is. Well, they're on a roll, yes.
1: Credit card.
0: Your credit card. Would that be inside the wallet with the money? Let's say that it would. I'm trying to help you out here. All right, pick something else.
1: Pick something else. Things you lose at the mall.
0: Yeah, you have no strikes yet. We've gotten four of the seven answers. Only three remain.
1: A piece of clothing that you left when you were trying stuff on.
0: A piece of clothing that was left when you were trying something on, and that's exactly what they put. Very well done.
1: Oh.
0: I'm lying. Strike. I was thinking somebody say that exactly. What? You would have been polled if that had been the case. All right, BLT, there's your first strike.
2: Food.
0: Strike two. Back to Susan.
1: Oh, no. Something they lose at the mall. Their mind, if it's there's a sale going on.
0: Your mind? You want to go with that?
1: No.
0: No.
1: Let's see.
3: Oh, we can't help.
1: Lose at the mall. You said the children, right?
0: Yes, he did.
1: You said children.
0: Three.
1: Did that count?
0: Yes.
1: Can I say that?
0: No, it's already been taken.
1: Oh,
0: one.
1: Okay. I'm sorry. I can't. Time. Sorry, Brian.
0: All right. Well, what do y'all say, Brian and Brad?
4: Either car or spouse.
0: Lose the car or the spouse.
4: We say car.
3: Yeah, car keys.
4: Car.
3: Maybe.
0: He says car keys, maybe. You want to go with car? Car keys?
4: No, we'll
0: spouse? What do you want?
4: Car.
3: Car.
0: Car? And the survey said yes. The other answers were keys and cell phone. So it's 1-0.
1: Sorry, Brian.
4: Hey, a friend of mine flew into Orlando one time on a business trip. It was around Christmas, so he went shopping. He was in a rental car, a white Ford Explorer.
1: Oh, my gosh, and he had to find it?
4: Yeah, he was in there for like 4 or 5 hours Christmas shopping. Came out, and he was like, oh, God. He just had to walk around with his clicker.
0: Oh, gosh. Yeah, you go to a big mall or big parking lot, you better mark where you were. It's a little advice.
1: I lose my car all the time. I should have known that because it's so teeny tiny.
0: Yeah.
1: I can't find it when I come back out. But What I do now is make sure that I find a landmark, which is a tree,
0: yep,
1: and go, how many cars do I go past?
0: But you know, if you got a parking lot with letters on the parking spot or something, or number system, you just take a picture of that and you know exactly where you got to go
1: take
0: back.
1: Take a picture of
0: yeah,
1: it.
0: Yeah, use your phone. Yeah, use your technology.
1: There you go, because I do look at the number, but then, you know, I'm old. I forget about it.
0: Toby did suggest an answer. He said, if you're in Montgomery, you might lose your life. Sure. Oh, my gosh.
1: Oh, wow.
0: That hits pretty close to home. That's right down the highway. I hope he's not right there. But yeah, some people say, yes, there's been some shots fired down there.
1: Ann Street Walmart, I call it. We call it the murder mart.
4: Hey, it's actually shut down.
0: They shut it down?
4: They did.
1: Ann Street Walmart?
4: Mm-hmm.
1: No.
4: Right? You sure? It's the one right off the interstate, right?
1: Yeah, I shop there all the time. I wouldn't know that.
4: Like, have you been there in the last week?
1: No.
0: Shut down.
4: I think so.
0: At least for the
1: moment. I know the last time I was there, they were changing things around.
4: Yeah.
1: So they shut it down.
4: I think so.
0: Round 2, 1-0, the catfish team in the lead. This will be Susan versus Brad. Name an animal that moves its tail a lot.
1: Cat.
0: All right, your buzzword, bass.
1: Oh, bass.
0: Yes.
1: Cat.
0: Number 2 out of 5, Brad.
4: Alligator.
0: Alligator. You wanted to hear them, didn't you? Maybe they do. A strike. All right, Brian. Y'all playing a passing?
2: Play.
0: He says play. BLT, what you got?
2: Bass. I'm saying a dog.
0: It says a dog. It's the number one answer.
1: Of course it is.
0: All right. There are 3 more on the board. Susan, it's your turn now.
1: Something that shakes its tail a lot?
0: Yes, an animal that moves its tail a lot.
1: Animal that moves its tail a lot. An animal that moves its tail a lot. Oh, my God. I can't remember this. Possum.
0: A possum. Strike 1. BLT.
2: I'm going to say a lion.
0: Lion in the jungle. Strike 2.
4: What?
0: Susan. An animal that moves its tail a lot. 3 answers remain. Don't want to let the
1: peacock.
0: Catfish team steal it again. She says peacock, and that's strike 3. So they can steal away the money again as they did in round 1.
4: Monkey? Yeah. But did they say what? What would you have? She said
0: cat. Been given. Dog and cat have been given.
4: Let's go with either monkey or hippo. Monkey.
0: Monkey?
4: Yeah.
0: Survey said, yes, monkey was up there. Monkey.
4: Was tiger up there?
0: Yeah. Cow and horse were the other answers.
1: Oh. I don't think hippos have tails, do they?
4: I didn't know the direction my partner wanted to go.
0: The 2 Bryans again. This is dollar values tripled and a chance to play for fast money here. BLT versus Brian Kephart. Name something you apply directly to your body.
5: Catfish.
0: Catfish.
5: Hippo.
0: Hippo. Hungry, hungry hippo. Brian, that's not on the board.
2: Something that you put on your body?
0: Yeah, something you apply directly to your body.
2: Lotion.
0: Lotion, number 1 answer, play or pass?
2: Play.
0: They're scheming you guys. They want y'all to play so they can steal the money in the end. Let's see if y'all can make them pay for it this time. All right, Susan, your time. Like there are 6 answers on the board. He said lotion, something you apply directly to your body.
1: Makeup.
0: Makeup. That is on the board, yes. Brian Thornton.
2: Soap.
0: Soap. Yes, it's on there. There's 3 of the 6. No strikes yet.
1: Powder.
0: Powder. There's your first strike.
1: Oh, no.
0: BLT?
2: Shampoo.
0: Shampoo. You put it directly on the body. That is strike 2. Uh-oh.
1: Mm-mm.
0: 1 strike left.
1: Cologne.
0: Cologne / perfume. Yes, it's up there. 4 of the 6 have been given. 2 remain. Brian, your turn.
2: You pay it to your body?
0: Yeah. You're down to your last strike, by the way.
2: I'm going to say sunscreen.
0: Sunscreen. Good answer, but not an answer. Strike 3. So Brian Kephart, Brad What's Davis of the Catfish team can steal it away and play for fast money.
5: Deodorant.
0: 2 answers remain.
4: He's saying deodorant. It's directly to your body.
0: Yes.
4: We'll go with that.
0: Deodorant?
4: Yes. Yeah, go with
0: Survey
4: that.
0: Said yes. Deodorant was up there. The other answer remaining was baby oil.
1: Maybe.
4: No,
0: they did it to you 3 times, Brian. Y'all played for the fast money, or you played the round. They get to play for the fast money because they kept stealing it away.
1: Okay. Sorry, Brian.
2: I'm going to win next time.
0: You're going to get them next time. Yeah, we'll do 1 more round after this. So back, oh, that's right. Susan's going to have to keep up.
4: Back to the Ann Street Walmart. So okay. I went by there just earlier this week, and all the Walmart signage was off the front of the building.
1: I hate that because that's where I go shop.
0: Yeah. And there's a lot of folks who probably shot. A lot of folks probably shot there.
4: Look, they could have stolen that off of the building. I don't know, but
1: that's so not true.
4: Me and my son went by there and we noticed that.
1: I do have to say, I am not always comfortable there at night.
4: Mm. Oh, I used to be my office depot, the easy one to get on and off, which was right adjacent to it. It's shut down.
0: Well, how prevalent is the smell of pot when you drive by there?
1: Not very, no.
0: Okay, I just wondered.
1: And there are so many security people there. Yeah.
0: Now just, you know, the thing is, you smell it so much everywhere around Montgomery. I wondered. It seems like every time I go to Montgomery, it's like, All right, Fast Money. This is Brad first.
1: When I go Brian by my son's outside. House.
0: Give me a phrase containing the word hot.
4: Flash.
0: Tell me an occupation you feel is better done by a woman.
4: Nurse.
1: Wait a minute. Am I supposed to write them down?
0: Yeah, flash and woman, he wrote down. Name an occupation you stay away from if you have a short temper.
4: School teacher.
0: Name something everyone knows about pigs.
4: They stink. I don't know.
0: Name a kind of car driven by men who have something to prove.
4: Corvette.
0: All right, let's see. I did.
1: Bill Patterson.
4: I started to say Miata, but
0: I got choked up on one of those. Give me a phrase containing word that's hot. You said hot flash, and that's a strike. I hear that one all the time.
4: Our wives fall in that same age bracket.
0: That's right. Tell me an occupation you feel better done by a woman. You said nurse. It's the number one answer, 49 points. Name an occupation you stay away from if you've got a short temper. He said teacher. That's worth 19. He's up to 68. Name something everyone knows about pigs. Well, they stink. That's what he said. That's a strike.
4: You got to be kidding me.
0: I would have thought. Smell good.
4: Should have said they're cute.
0: When you cook them.
4: Old bacon. Yeah, you're right.
0: Name a kind of car driven by a man who has something to prove. You said Corvette. And that's worth 15. So I think we're at 69 and 80. 15 is 84. Whether it's 69 or 68. What were they at?
1: 49, 19, and 15. Do it in your head.
0: Okay, 83. Need 117.
1: Yeah, if Trey had been here, his answer would have been the soft back seat.
0: Oh, yeah, right. He likes that one. I already got you 83 points. Kind of tough ones here. Well, you need 117. Let's say you do. Give me a phrase containing the word hot.
5: Head.
0: Tell me an occupation you feel is better done by a woman.
5: Nurse.
0: That was good. Wait. Okay. No, yeah. I'm sorry.
3: That's what I get.
0: You did give it. Okay. I was thinking.
5: Assistant.
0: Okay. I see why I think. An assistant?
5: Mm-hmm. Our secretary.
0: Okay. Gotcha. Name an occupation you stay away from if you've got a short temper.
5: Politics.
0: Name something everyone knows about pigs.
5: They're pink.
0: Name a kind of car driven by a man who has something to prove.
5: Wait, what?
0: Name a kind of car that would be driven by a man who has something to prove.
5: A truck?
0: Give me a specific vehicle.
5: F-150.
0: There you go. All right, let's see how you did. Give me a phrase containing the word hot. You said hot.
5: Head.
0: Head.
5: Yeah, because you got a hot head.
0: And that didn't make it.
5: Wow, okay.
0: So and I've got a hot head on the pickleball court.
5: That's why, you understand why I said it.
4: Or the tennis court, or the basketball, or cornhole, or
0: I've tried to control it. I've tried to get better. I mean, it's...
4: Or Monday birthday.
0: Yeah, right. You know about it.
4: Oh, we have fun listening to that.
1: You have a temper, Michael?
0: A little bit,
1: does
0: yeah.
1: Does he have a temper? Love.
0: It just depends.
4: He's competitive, like, at everything he does. Get on the interstate with him and let somebody pass.
1: Wow.
0: Nobody passes Brad because he stays in that passing lane the whole way back. Hey, buddy, he's moving. Hot tamale was the number one answer. Hot head did not make it. Sorry. We still need 117. Tell me an occupation you feel is better done by a woman. You said...
5: Secretary.
0: It's worth 6 points. Nurse, you both thought that was the number one answer. So we're up to, 89? Ooh. Tell me an occupation to stay away from if you've got a short temper. And you said, what did you say?
1: Politics,
0: yes. That didn't make it. Number one answer, anybody?
5: Surgeon.
3: A preacher.
0: Preacher, surgeon, no. Police officers, number one.
1: Oh.
0: Got to control that temper. Name something everyone knows about pigs. You said they're pink. That's a strike. Number one answer, they're dirty and like mud. Stink didn't make it. And you need, what, 111 points on this, which is impossible, unfortunately. Name a kind of car driven by a man who has something to prove. You said the old F-150, and that, unfortunately, is a strike.
3: What's the number one answer on that?
0: Number one answer, Cadillac.
1: Oh.
0: They love him for the pink Cadillac. All right, BLT, we got time for one more round. Pick a partner. You sticking with what you got, or you
1: not
0: want
1: me.
0: Something new?
1: Yeah, no, not me. Please get Brad. One of these guys.
2: Brad.
3: All right,
0: you
3: got it.
0: He wants Brad? All right, so Brad and Brian and Susan. So,
1: oh, no.
5: We're good.
0: All right, let's do the two Brians again. BLT versus Brian Kephart. Here's your first question. Name something people do while jogging on a treadmill.
5: Catfish.
0: Okay, what do you say?
5: Jog.
0: You jog. That's what you do on a treadmill. Come when on, you're bro. Jogging on a treadmill, you jog on a treadmill. But that is a strike.
5: What?
0: Brian from Eclectic.
2: I'll say bass. I'll say listen to the radio.
0: Listen to the radio. Yes, indeed. Number one answer. It says here, listen to WTLS. It's the number one answer.
4: Oh, yeah. Number one.
0: Right. You're going to play or pass? You got 7 on the board. You got the first one.
2: Play.
0: All right. All right. All right. You are now a member of the bass team, Brad.
4: Bass.
0: Just so you know.
4: All right. We're watching Tallahassee Times.
0: Ah.
4: Watching TV.
0: The Tallahassee Times TV. There you go. It's the number two answer, and it's written just as that. So they're 2 for 2. Boy, they know their stuff. Something you do while you're jogging on a treadmill. BLT, back to you.
2: Call them on your telephone.
0: Call them on the phone. A lot of people do that. They talk on their phone while they're on there, but that is a strike. All right, Brad, your turn again.
4: Sweat.
0: You sweat. That's the number three answer. 1, 2, and 3 have been given, Brian. 4 more to go.
2: You're working out.
0: You're working out while you're jogging on a treadmill. That's strike two. Brad, back to you.
4: You take a drink. Stay hydrated.
0: You drink. And I would think you're drinking the water, but it's a strike. All right. So Susan and Brian Kephart, what do y'all think?
1: Oh, you go ahead.
3: Y'all can talk it out.
0: Something you do when you're jogging on a treadmill.
5: What's been given?
0: We got to listen to WTLS, watch Tallahassee Times TV, and sweat.
1: Well, not watching Tallahassee Times, but
5: listening to music.
1: Watching your...
0: Or the Facebook feed this morning. Yeah, right. There's another one.
1: Yeah.
0: And people probably doing that.
1: Watching your phone.
0: Yes. So you're going to say that as an answer, though?
5: Burning calories.
0: You're burning calories.
1: Yeah, that works.
0: You going with him?
1: Sure.
0: Survey says strive.
5: Of course it is, because you don't jog on...
0: Something people do while jogging on a treadmill, they burn calories, but it's not on the board. Read... Sing or hum, pant, and think or daydream. Those were the other answers. All right, so this is Susan versus Brad. Name a children's story about an animal.
1: A children's story about an animal. The pokey little puppy.
0: Catfish.
1: Oh, catfish.
0: Buzzing.
1: Catfish.
0: Yes.
1: Pokey little puppy.
0: Pokey little puppy. Strike. That was one of my favorites.
1: No.
0: I had it on a record. You remember those 45 sing-along or play-along story album things?
1: I have it.
0: Book, and it said turn the page. And
1: I have my children's version.
4: What is this, a book?
0: A children's story about an animal. Name a children's story about an animal.
4: Good.
0: Pokey little puppy should have been there.
4: Goodness. I'm a bad.
0: 8
4: I'm
0: on
4: bad
0: the board.
4: Father.
0: You don't know any? No guess.
4: I'm trying to come up with something, and I am drawing a blank.
0: No guess.
4: I have nothing.
1: Children's
0: strike. Strike. All right, Brian, you get the
5: Old McDonald's.
0: Old McDonald had a farm. That's a great one there. But no, it did not make the list either. Brad, Brian, your turn now. Brian from Eclectic.
2: I'm going to say Snow White and the Seven Doors.
0: It had animals. It had some animals in there. It really wasn't about an animal. Strike. All right.
1: Black Beauty.
0: Black Beauty, says Susan. That, too, is a strike. Back to Brad.
4: Right, real quick, are we making this harder than it actually is? Or?
0: I don't know. There's a few on here. I mean, I've recognized most of them, and I know them all on here, but it's sometimes tough to come up with some. There's so many.
4: Charlotte's Web.
0: You have strike. You have one on the board. Do you want to play or pass?
2: I'll
0: Out of eight, you've got the number seven answer.
4: We're gonna play.
0: All right. So
1: that's
0: BLT.
1: That was an answer.
0: It was. Charlotte's Web is one of the answers. Name a children's story about an animal. Brian, your turn.
2: That's Dumbo.
0: Dumbo? It is number eight on the board. Oh, so you've got the number seven and eight. So we got two of the eight. Brad, your turn again.
4: I have to go again. You want to
3: play it?
4: Yeah, I know.
0: You got to play it when you got BLT on your team.
4: Yep, you have to. Got the rules.
0: It's an unwritten rule.
4: Stories about an animal.
3: I know it now.
4: He knows it now.
0: Uh-oh, you better get one because he's going to take it from you when it's time. Three.
4: Oh, no, two, hold on.
0: One.
4: Big Bad Wolf, the...
0: Strike!
4: Little Red Riding Hood.
0: Brian?
4: Say that
2: Mickey
4: one.
2: Mouse.
0: Mickey Mouse, strike three. Doggone it. All right, Susan and Brian Kephart. Man, you had one, Brian, so what is it?
3: Either it's going to be like 101 Dalmatian or Lady and the Tramp or...
0: Susan?
1: I'm with you, Lady and the Tramp.
3: Okay.
1: But that's not a book. That's a movie.
3: 101 Dalmatian?
0: It says children's story about an animal.
1: Children's story, not necessarily a book.
0: Yeah, and I don't know if it was a book or not. It could have been a book, too. I have no idea. Could have been a book after the movie. Could have been a book before.
1: Well, Lady and the Tramp was before 101 Dalmatians.
0: But it says it does say a children's story about an animal, so you can pick whatever you want.
3: Okay. Yeah. We'll
0: what you got?
3: Lady and the Tramp's fine.
0: Lady and the Tramp, survey says, strike.
1: Oh, no.
0: The other answers, Bambi, Winnie the Pooh, Peter Rabbit, Three Little Pigs, The Lion King, Goldilocks and the Bears, and that's it. You already gave the other two of Charlotte's Web and Dumbo. So it's 2-0.
4: That's rather embarrassing.
0: Bass team is leading, but the dollar value is triple. We go to round three, and this will be Susan and Brad. Name something people do when they're bored at work.
4: Bass. Web, internet.
0: They get on the internet. It is number one out of eight, play or pass.
4: We'll play.
0: He's playing. Name something people do when they're bored at work, BLT.
2: Drink coffee.
0: They drink coffee. And you are a strike. You're drinking that 9-to-5 coffee, that ambition coffee that Dolly's putting out.
4: Correct.
0: We ought to get some free coffee just for all the plugs.
4: Sure.
0: Yes.
4: Sure. What do you do when you're bored at work?
0: You got one strike against you.
4: Talk with your coworkers.
0: You talk. That's up there. Talk/gossip is up there. You got two of the eight, Brian, back to you.
2: If you're bored?
0: If you're bored at work, something you do?
2: Take a nap.
0: You take a nap. Sleep is up there. Actually do.
4: Is it really?
0: Yeah. I watched Office Space this week with my kids. It's one of my favorites. And they couldn't believe I liked that movie because of the language of some of the music and stuff. And I was like, yeah, it's a little rough, but it's funny. And it's about a guy working in a cubicle. I mean, it's a really kind of funny story. Obviously, you know who wrote it? Mike Judge. Beavis and Butthead guy. You like it, don't you, Brian? Does anybody else like Office Space? Have you ever watched it? You got to watch it. I'm putting it on the list for you.
4: No, there's a show called Office.
0: Not the same.
4: There is a show called Office.
0: Yeah, of course, but not the same.
1: That's my favorite now. Yeah. The show called Office. Where's Office Space? Where do you watch it?
0: YouTube TV. It cost me $2.99. Well, actually, it was Amazon Prime.
1: Okay.
0: Yeah, I thought I had it in my movies on YouTube TV, but unfortunately not. But I went ahead and bit the bullet.
1: Do you have a DVD player?
0: I got it stored away in the attic.
1: Oh, okay.
0: Yeah. I've got a bunch of DVDs.
1: Yeah, I've made it. Me too. They're Guy DVDs that I bought. I picked them up off the side of the road, and I thought I'll bring them to you if you want them.
0: Yeah, I got to pull the DVD player out. I don't think anybody watches DVDs.
1: They
0: just pick a thing on there and pay the money, so I don't have to go grab the disc and drop it in there.
1: Exactly.
0: And, of course, some of the TVs aren't equipped with it anymore, whether you plugged in or whatever.
1: True that.
0: Name something that people do when they're bored at work. Back to you, Brad. You got web surf. You've got talk or gossip and sleep or nap.
4: Make a phone call.
0: Make a phone call. Yes, calls are up there. Brian from Eclectic.
2: Clean up your desktop.
0: Clean up your desktop. Sure. Good answer, but not on the board. There's strike two.
4: Oh, man. You're bored at work. You just take the rest of the day off.
0: Just go on and leave. And that is strike three. All right, so Brian and Susan have a chance to steal it away. Y'all have had two chances before and you haven't been able to do it. Do you do it here? Dollar value is triple. If you get it, you're playing for fast money. something you do when you're bored at work.
5: And what's been given?
0: We have surf the web, talk or gossip, and sleep.
1: Hum.
0: And make calls. Hum.
1: That's what I do.
5: Sing, I guess.
0: Sing. Sure. Hum.
5: We'll go with that.
0: Survey says no. The other answers, play computer games or play on the computer. They were two separate things. Doodle or read.
4: Yeah.
0: Yeah.
1: You wouldn't be holding that job very long.
0: That humming guy. He's over there humming.
5: FYI, I'm never bored at work. I'm just wanting to throw that out there.
1: Well, exactly.
5: That's why I didn't know the answer.
1: And you wouldn't get paid if you were playing video games.
4: Case Derek was listening, right?
0: Yeah. Yeah. All right, so are you off today since it's your birthday?
5: No.
0: No, you got to work. All right,
1: which
0: this is
1: birthday
0: it.
1: Is
0: he's,
1: it?
0: He's like, I got to get ready to go.
5: Man.
1: Which all right, Brad. Birthday?
5: Which birthday?
0: Oh, she wants you to give your age.
5: 38.
0: He's
1: really?
0: Young.
1: Yeah. He is young, isn't he?
0: He's much younger than all of us.
1: I know.
0: Yeah, except for BLT. He's just a little bit older. All right, BLT, you're playing. Brad, you got to go outside.
4: Yes, I'm sorry.
1: Good grief.
0: Brad will be your partner. We're trying to get to 200 points. Brian, are you ready?
2: Ready.
0: And here we go. Name an item that would be hard to steal from a hotel.
2: A Bible.
0: Name a word people use to describe a newborn baby.
2: Newborn.
0: Besides doctor, name a profession where someone might have to deliver a baby.
2: Doctor.
0: Name a word, a phrase which includes the word basket.
2: Bowl.
0: Name something you eat that might make your tongue red.
2: Red. Chewing gum.
0: Well, let's say he did. Name an item you would find hard to steal from a hotel. He said a Bible. That they actually may encourage you to steal it. That's a strike. It would be weird to steal the Bible. It has something in there, do not steal, is in there, I think, in the Ten Commandments. Name a word people use to describe a newborn baby. You said newborn. That is a strike.
5: Is right.
0: Yeah, you would think. Besides doctor, name a profession where someone might have to deliver a baby. He said, doctor. We said, beside doctor, he said, doctor. Strike again. Name a word or phrase that includes the word basket. He said, basketball. Number one answer, 54 points. Name something you eat that might make your tongue red. He said,
5: chewing gum.
0: Chewing gum.
5: Big red.
0: With big red freshness, let's run through it. Strike. 54 points. You got one answer correct on the board. It was the number one. But you got some work to do for Brad. But maybe he can do better than Brian did last time. Or himself.
4: What did he give
0: you? 50? He got you 54. Right. You're going to need 146 points.
4: Here we go.
0: Here we go. Name an item that you would be find hard to steal from a hotel.
4: The bed.
0: Name a word people use to describe a newborn baby.
4: Cute.
0: Besides doctor, name a profession where someone might have to deliver a baby.
4: Police officer.
0: Name a word or a phrase which includes the word basket.
4: Basket case.
0: Name something you eat that might make your tongue red.
4: Oh, that's tricky. Something that you could eat that would make your tongue red. Candy.
0: Candy. Could you, okay, that'll work. Let's see. Name an item that would be hard.
4: Anybody to make me pick out a candy.
0: Yeah, I know it.
4: Well, you know, the watermelon Jolly Ranchers.
0: Yeah, right. Name an item that would be hard to steal from a hotel room. You said the bed. It's worth 33 points.
1: That's whoa. Good.
0: Number one answer, anybody?
1: The robe?
0: The TV.
1: Oh.
0: The television.
1: Mm. Yeah, that
0: usually mounted
1: to
0: the wall
1: to
0: normally. Let's see. What we had 54, so he's up to, what, 87. All right. Name a word people use to describe a newborn baby. He said cute. Number one answer, 42 points. It's up to 129, I think. My math has served me right. Besides a doctor, name a profession where someone might have to deliver a baby. Cute was number one. On this one, it is not number one. You said policeman. It's worth 10 points. The number one answer?
5: Paramedic.
0: Paramedic was number two. Someone who might have to deliver a baby beside the doctor.
1: A doula,
4: nurse.
1: A doula.
4: Nurse or firefighter?
0: Midwife.
1: Midwife.
0: Yeah.
4: Oh, man. Come on.
0: BLT said beside a doctor, he said doctor. What are we up to?
5: 139.
0: 139. So we need 61 points. Name a word or phrase which includes the word basket. Number one answer given by your partner, Brian, it was basketball. He says basket case. It's worth 4 points. 143. So we need 57. We need a big one on this one. Name something you eat that might make your tongue red. He said candy. Hard candy. Worth 8 points. Oh. Not enough.
1: What's the number one answer? Yeah.
0: Number one answer? Popsicle.
1: What?
0: Yes.
1: Okay.
0: All right. Well,
4: just think,
0: they did a little better than last time, though.
4: Well, these same people probably voted in Maine a couple of days ago, too.
0: Could have been.
4: Yeah. Midwife. Man, there's zero chance that's happening.
0: Right. Here's your picks for the weekend, BLT.
2: Troy, 6. West Virginia, 4. Alabama, 7. Oklahoma, 4.
0: Wait a minute.
4: He got crossed up on that last one.
0: You got to say the winning team first, don't you?
4: Yeah, you do.
0: Don't you have to say Alabama 7-4 instead of Oklahoma 4, Alabama 7, don't you?
4: I think you should.
0: Redo that, Brian. We'll take two. Give me another pick on these games.
2: Alabama 7, Oklahoma 4.
0: All right.
2: Troy 6, West Virginia 4.
0: So the two teams from this state take W's this weekend. Troy today, Alabama tomorrow, which we have here on WTLS. All right, Brian, very well done, sir. Appreciate it.
2: Until Monday.
0: Yes, sir. The one and only BLT. He says goodbye.
4: Hey, I do appreciate you guys having baseball. Like, you can't find an Auburn baseball game on the radio. I can't.
0: Yeah.
4: Last week, I couldn't find it. I was out doing some work.
0: Yeah.
4: And you guys turned over to the Alabama game.
0: We're glad to do it. Doug, thank you for the answers. I just looked over my shoulder and saw him on the screen there. Appreciate that. Pat Rick Fain. Morning, sir. He just had a birthday. Man, they're everywhere.
1: My son had a birthday.
4: Late 50s?
1: My son had a birthday Monday.
0: Now, Steve's 97 now.
1: Would you like to guess how old my son is?
4: Your son, 46.
1: 48.
4: Yep.
0: Close. Happy birthday to you, Brian. Yeah, glad you came. Brad, thank you. Thank you, Susan. Thank you to everybody else that logged on and listened. Even Trey Taylor, who sang some great songs this morning. Ooh. Y'all enjoy your weekend. Remember, we're at Tallahassee Trailers today. 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Got a food truck there. We'll be there from 12 to 2 and giving away a grill. Come register. We'll see you there at Tallahassee Trailers, 12 o'clock.
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7: I'm Haya Pinjwani with an AP News Minute. Catapulted by the market debut of his rocket company SpaceX, Elon Musk is now the world's first trillionaire. That amount of money, all owned by just one person, was once unfathomable. AP's Marissa Duhaney.
8: If you made $100,000 a year and saved every penny, it would take you 10 million years to match that wealth. That means you would have had to start working when early human ancestors were first walking the earth. His wealth will sit just shy of the gross domestic product of Poland, while completely eclipsing the entire annual economic output of Taiwan. Only about 21 countries have a GDP higher than $1 trillion today. So what does he plan on doing with all that cash? Musk says he doesn't plan to spend his $1 trillion fortune solely on himself. He'll instead use it to fund a permanent human settlement on Mars and is first counting on SpaceX to get us there.
7: President Trump spoke with Israeli Prime Minister Benjamin Netanyahu on Thursday to discuss the latest efforts to reach an agreement with Iran. That's according to a senior U.S. administration official. I'm Haya Pinjwani.
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5: With SRN News, I'm Keith Peters in Washington. Pakistan's prime minister said Friday the United States and Iran have agreed to wording of an agreement aimed at ending their war in the Middle East, and that mediators were working with both sides to finalize a deal. Three regional officials say the emerging deal is expected to pave the way for the reopening of the Strait of Hormuz, the phased lifting of sanctions on Iran, and the release of frozen Iranian assets. FBI agents have searched the office of an Ohio group that supports voter registration efforts, seizing documents and computer files. That's according to a board member of the group, Prentice Haney, on Friday. On Wall Street, the Dow by 359 points, the NASDAQ rose 79, the S&P 500 advanced 37, oil around $84 a barrel. This is SRN News.
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5: With SRN News, I'm Ron Taylor. Shares of SpaceX soared 19% in their Wall Street debut, making the rocket maker's founder and CEO Elon Musk the first ever trillionaire. The shares opened at $150 and finished Friday slightly below $161. That price gave the company a market value of around $2.1 trillion. Pakistan's prime minister says the United States and Iran have agreed to wording of an agreement aimed at ending their war in the Middle East. The prime minister said in a social media post today that mediators are working with both sides to finalize a deal. The Kennedy Center is running out of options to keep President Trump's name on the facade of the iconic performance arts venue. A judge had rejected a request to pause a court-ordered deadline of today to remove references to Trump from the building and other aspects of the Kennedy Center's operations. And a federal judge has ruled the White House is allowed to stage a UFC show this weekend on the White House lawn. This is SRN News.
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4: With SRN News, I'm Ron Taylor. Pakistan's prime minister says the United States and Iran have agreed to wording of an agreement aimed at ending their war in the Middle East. The prime minister said in a social media post Friday that mediators are working with both sides to finalize a deal. Shares of SpaceX soared 19% in their Wall Street debut Friday, making the rocket maker's founder and CEO Elon Musk the first ever trillionaire. The shares opened at $150 and finished Friday slightly below $161. That price gave the company a market value of around $2.1 trillion. Forbes estimates that Musk, who's also a major shareholder in Tesla, is now worth $1.1 trillion. Musk says SpaceX is going public because it needs money to fund its ambitions of putting satellites and data centers in space and eventually establishing a colony of people on Mars. This is SRN News.
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1: With SRN News, I'm Ron Taylor. Pakistan's prime minister says the United States and Iran have agreed to wording of an agreement aimed at ending their war in the Middle East. The prime minister said in a social media post yesterday that mediators are working with both sides to finalize a deal. Authorities in Texas say a man who opened fire in a shooting that left one dead and 10 injured had shot at police just days earlier during a chase. The suspect began firing shots at officers and bystanders at Midland, Texas, Friday morning before barricading himself inside an abandoned veterinary clinic. Police found him dead with a self-inflicted gunshot wound later. Gene Shalit, a movie critic and arts reporter for the Today Show for over four decades, who was known for his puffy hair, oversized handlebar mustache, and affection for the groan-inducing puns, has died. He was 100. Shalit's family announcing his death yesterday to NBC News, passing away peacefully with an amazing life. This is SRN News.
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1: Okay, today's question comes from Brady in Colorado. He says, my brother and dad are pressuring me to go into debt to buy the new Swatch X-A-P.
0: Swatch by AP. I think the X is like a buy.
1: Okay, sort of, yeah. Swatch by AP pocket watch, which can be around $1,500. How do I tell them I'm in baby step two and would rather pay off my debt instead of adding more to it? They say it's an investment and will increase in value for resale purposes, so it's not dumb to get one. I'm trying to be different because normal is broke. How do I keep a relationship with my family if they don't support my decisions around debt? So let me start by saying sometimes, because, you know, we do a question of the day every show. And sometimes I'll look ahead and read the question but I like surprising myself sometimes, because sometimes these
0: came in fresh on this one.
1: Yeah, I did. And, you know, Brady, the answer to your question is, how do you tell them no? You simply say no. Okay. I got to believe you're over 18 at least, over 21, maybe even.
0: If they're pressuring you to take on debt, it's not a 7-year-old.
1: Yeah. But I'm just saying, the point is you're an adult and you have the ability to say respectfully to your elders, no, I'm not going to do that. And honestly, just saying it like that, there's no disrespect there, and you don't need to qualify it honestly in any way. If you want to say, no, I'm not going to do that because I'm paying off debt,

0: all the flack and all the judgments. And I go, you know what? They don't pay my bills, and therefore they don't get a vote. It's that simple. You want to buy me a watch? Great. But you're not going to push me to go into debt to buy something I didn't want to buy in the first place. As in, you know what's an investment? An investment.
1: I love that, George.
0: Like investing into the stock market in a mutual fund. Buying a watch is a cute hobby, and if it pays off for you, good for you.
1: Yeah, yeah.
0: I mean, you love shoes.
1: I love
0: shoes. You and your husband, Sam, big shoe people. I can't imagine what your closet looks like.
1: I'm nervous to even, would be nervous to even say.
0: You guys would say you're kind of hobbyist collectors.
1: Yes.
0: There's a good portion of money tied up in those shoes.
1: Yes.
0: But you're not doing it as, boy, oh boy, this is our retirement plan.
1: No. And you earn the right to do it when, to take your phrase, when you eat your vegetables first, then later on you can do the dessert. And it's true. When you walk through the baby steps, you pay off your debt, you do your emergency fund, you do all these things that, again, make you a financially responsible adult, then you get to do the fun things. When he's done paying off his debt and he gets everything set up, I hope he buys as many pocket watches as his budget allows, you know? But today's just not the day to do it, and that's the crux of what we teach, delayed gratification. If you can
0: sacrifice now so you don't have to later. Because guess what? You go into debt for a watch you're going to be making payments on with interest. Well, you're going to sacrifice later with those payments, robbing your income, and potentially this watch not going up in value, and you're going to sell it at a loss.
1: And not to be too psychological about this, but I think we've all experienced when we bought something before we could truly afford it, and that item speaks to you. When you buy the car that you couldn't afford and you got that $1,200 or $850 payment, every time you get in the car, it's reminding you how big of a portion of your budget this is. I'm the thing that's keeping you from investing. I'm the thing that's keeping you from having kids going to college without student loans. I'm the thing keeping you from retiring when you want. They talk to you. So buy it when you can afford it. And then when your things speak to you, they just tell you what a great person you are.
0: That's right. I like my wealth invisible. And that's hard for a lot of people to grasp who are material, who want to be a little showier with their cars and their watches. So no thanks, Jabradies.
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1: 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Listen, I need everyone to put your phones down. Yes, put it down. You're going to live. 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

0: Show in the Fairwinds Credit Union Studio. I'm George Camel with Jade Warshaw. We're taking your calls at 888-825-5225. Riley joins us in St. Louis up next. What's going on, Riley?
1: Hey, can you hear me okay?
0: You sound great.
1: Okay. So, George and Jade, my question is, so I just graduated pharmacy school.
0: Woohoo!
1: I have, thank you. My husband and I together, this is the only debt we have is my student loans. I have $132,000, which is the principal, and it is a federal unsubsidized. So I have $16,000 that accrued in interest while I was going through school and was unable to pay those off. So I'm sitting right under $150,000. I do have a job lined up. I haven't met with HR to discuss exactly what my pay is going to be, so I can't pinpoint that, but I do want to knock out those loans as fast as possible.
2: Right.
1: But with that, my husband and I, we have the baby fever very strongly, and we are thrilled to start a family. But at the same time, I do want to get a little acclimated to my job, and we want to get some of this tackled. But when would you guys say is a good time to kind of start going to that next step once I get some of these loans tackled?
2: So here's what I'll say on the matter, and I'll allow you to take from it what you will, because I can't stress enough that this is a personal decision for you to make, but also there are some very real things to consider. So how old are you guys, first off?
1: I'm 24. He's 26.
2: Okay. And this is the only debt there is?
1: Yes, ma'am.
2: Okay. So I'll start with a couple of points for you to consider. First off, you have to think about your career and the unknown of how you'll feel when you have a child. Okay. When my husband and I were in your shoes, that was the thing I thought. It's like, okay, if I have a kid, I'm saying right now I want to keep working, but I really don't know how I'm going to feel when that baby gets in my arms. And so what you can do today to prepare yourself for that and to have that option is everything, right? You want to, what people want out of life more than anything else, is they just want to have the option. So paying off this debt first gives you the option. So that's something to consider. I'm not saying you have to, but it does give you the option of saying, you know what, I paid off my debt. I can afford to pull back if I want to from my pharmacy hours, whatever. So that's thing one to think through. And then thinking through, okay, what would our life look like if we did go down to one income? So having clear thought processes on that today, when you're kind of in a cold brain mindset versus later on when you're like, you know, heated and you know what you think you know what you want. Thinking through that today is so, so important. The number three thing that I will tell you is children are expensive and they add things, they add priorities, they add things to your margin that you're like, dang it, I want to use that margin to pay off debt. Now I have to think about things like cribs, and there's choices that you're going to want to make. So I'm just being your buddy and putting that out there. If you want to have a baby tomorrow, you can. I'm never going to take that away from you. But I also will say for Sam and I, and you guys' debt is less, for Sam and I, we really thought through that and thought, you know what, for us, we want to clean up this debt first. We've got plenty of time. And for us, it was worth it to do that. It was from a value standpoint. And so I like to share both sides of that equation, again, being very clear that it's your option. I'm not going to say you can't have kids until you pay off debt, but I do want you to think through it. You're not in this situation, but so many people call in, and the reason that they're struggling is they kept having kids instead of focusing on the matter at hand. And I think we can do a better job of family planning in a lot of situations, and we have the ability to do that, so you should. Okay, that's my spiel. What are you thinking?
1: So I have, my job is lined up. I haven't met with HR to discuss pay, but what I do know is that it's considered, so it's hospital pharmacy. It's considered part-time, but I have the ability to pick up so many hours to where I'm easily going to work 40 hours a week, which is a because if I do get to the point to where I want to pull back, it seems like I'm going to have the ability. Obviously, that's not 100% a given forever because things change, new employees can get added on, but that's where I'm at right now, and I've been assured that by management there. My husband is doing pretty well with his job. So my thought is that I wouldn't leave. So he makes 80. He's salaried at 86,000 right now. He's a civil engineer, and he's in the process of doing a test to become a level 2, which is considered a promotion. I wish I could describe it better, but
3: all I care about is he's getting a pay bump if this goes through.
1: Yeah, a very, very nice pay bump.
3: Like he'll be making six figures.
1: Yes, sir.
3: Great. That's some good debt payoff money right there. And I assume you'll be making decent money as a pharmacist, one would hope.
1: If at 30 hours a week, I'd be making just under six figures. So with picking up the extra hours, I'll be making over six figures.
3: Great. So let's picture a world where you guys are making $200,000, you're aggressively attacking this debt, and we're taking care of a baby. Can you guys handle that?
1: No, that's a loaded question. It's hard because I've known.
3: Well, what's the total of your student loan payments? What does that add up to?
1: The total of what I would be paying off.
3: Yeah. What's the total payments you need to make to satisfy those minimum payments currently?
1: So that's the other tricky part. When I was kind of doing my exit loan counseling through FAFSA, it was hard for me to kind of enter in what I needed to put because I didn't, like, it was asking what my salary was going to be, and it was like, well, I don't know.
3: Are you doing income-driven repayment?
1: I do not want to do that.
3: Okay, good.
1: I've had plenty of people encourage me to do the public service loan forgiveness.
2: Nah, you don't need to do it.
1: I don't want to do that.
3: Your homework is to figure out what these payments will actually add up to as part of your monthly budget, what your current bills are, and then see where you guys are at. And that will give you a very clear picture of how quickly you're going to pay off this debt, what adding a baby into the mix would do, how much margin are you going to need to cover, you know, formula, wipes, diapers, all that stuff. And that'll give you a better next step.
2: How are you guys living, Riley? Are you renting? What do you have?
1: We are renting. Our rent is $975 a month, and then our internet, and then we pay internet and electric.
2: Love
1: that. So
2: that's a good price for you.
3: Very reasonable. What was your question?
1: And then, so my question was, I had talked to, we had a financial advisor like come during our exit week of pharmacy school, and I asked her a question, and I know it's just one person, so I love that I'm getting a second input. But I let her know that I wanted to pay these loans off as soon as possible. So I said, should I max out what that payment's going to be with my loan servicer? And she said, no, don't do that. Do what you're comfortable with because you can always pay excess on top in case anything were to happen. Because my husband and I also do have about $50,000.
2: Yeah, I would say they're going to take your income into account, and whatever your payment is, that's fine. Don't try to make it less intentionally. Your goal is to pay it off. So in that way, she was right. Put as much extra, as much margin as you can find on top of that minimum payment to go directly to the principal.
3: You know, the first time I became a dad, something flipped. Suddenly, it wasn't just about me and my wife anymore. It became, what happens to my family if I'm not here tomorrow? And it's not a fun thought, and I'll be honest, making a will feels heavy and complicated, and it's not exactly what I want to be doing with my time off. 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

0: Matt is in Portland, Oregon, up next. What's going on, Matt? How can we help today?
1: How's it going, George and Jade? I'm glad to be on the show.
0: Glad to have you.
1: My question is whether it's a responsible use of funds to start up a side hustle, even though I'm not totally sure what the path to profitability on it is overall.
0: What is this side hustle?
1: So it is I previously had a business doing something similar. It's a mobile bicycle and e-bike repair. A pretty popular metro area for it.
0: Yeah, Portland is the mecca for that.
1: Right. And I work for a company that does that presently. I previously started a business doing that and eventually grew that into a brick and mortar location and then sold it. So I have background in it. I know what I'm doing. I know what it costs. It would cost me probably about $30,000 to start it up. But
0: for
1: a
0: mobile repair business, are you needing like a van that has specialty equipment?
1: Yeah. So that would be like if I had my wish list. Everything was like exactly how I want it. Good branding, just running start basically.
0: Okay.
1: I could do it for a lot less, but this would be like if I could do everything I wanted to do. That's what it would cost.
2: Why do you want to do it as a side hustle if you already know you have had success doing it as a business? Are you just thinking that you'll start small and build up? What's your end goal?
1: Basically, I mean, the way I look at it is that the mobile option is not a hugely profitable enterprise in itself, but it's a great ramp to getting into a brick and mortar location, building a brand, things like that.
0: But why'd you let it go the first time?
1: I didn't want to live where I was living. I wanted to, move out of that area, be close to my family. I'm originally from here. And like I said, I mean, I did sell the business eventually. So it worked out in the long run, but I did have times where I was like, do I just want to be the bike repair on a bus guy? Like, not really.
2: So you know how to do the business. The only thing that's changed is location.
1: Pretty much, yes.
2: Do you have the money to start it again? Do you have the cash?
1: I have more than enough. Yes, I do.
2: How much do you have?
1: I have about $480 in total. And I think I'm going to owe probably, so the sale of the business occurred last year. So, I'm going to owe about probably like $50,000 in taxes, maybe even more.
2: Okay.
0: So let's call it 400. You have for some play money here.
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7: Most people know me as the guy who did stupid with a lot of zeros on the end. I made my first $1 million in my 20s the wrong way and then went bankrupt. That's when I set out to learn God's ways of managing money and developed the Ramsey Baby Steps. By following these steps, I became a millionaire again, and this time the right way. 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

0: Normal is broken, common sense is weird, so we're here to help you transform your life. From the Ramsey Network and the Fairwinds Credit Union Studios, this is The Ramsey Show. I'm Dave Ramsey, Rachel Cruz, Ramsey personality, number one best-selling author, co-host of the Smart Money Happy Hour, and my daughter is my co-host today. Open phones at 888-825-5225. Thanks for hanging out with us. Phil is in Orlando. Hi, Phil. How are you?
1: I'm doing well, Dave. How are you?
0: Better than I deserve. What's up?
1: Yeah, so I'll keep this as short as possible. I'm 28 years old. I've put myself into kind of a corner over the past couple of months after some bad decision making. I'm somewhere around 200 grand in debt, which is a mix of credit cards and personal loans that I took out, which I shouldn't have. I also have a mortgage, which is relatively new. I make good money, but ultimately things are tight right now, and I'm curious to get your thoughts on whether or not debt consolidation is a wise choice, or if I am better off just essentially figuring it out and, you know, climbing back into a better place.
0: What do you make?
1: Salary is about 140, but I make probably, this year I'll probably net 400 after stock units.
0: And that includes cashing those in, or are those restricted?
1: They are restricted, yeah.
0: Okay, so what is your income that you can use this year?
1: This year, like I said, I mean, I've put like 400 total.
0: Yeah, but you can't use the restricted stock units. You can't sell them. They're restricted. That's the nature of the beast.
1: Right. Yeah, like 150 vestible, sellable throughout the remainder of the year, plus, 140 divided by two, call it halfway through the year. So, I mean, call it 200 coming in through the remainder of the year.
2: For the rest of the year?
1: Correct.
0: Okay. What do you do?
1: I'm a data analyst.
0: Okay. And how much do you owe on your cars?
1: Zero.
0: Okay. And you ran up $200,000 in credit card debt and personal loans. That's it.
2: That doesn't include the mortgage, or does that include the mortgage?
1: Does not include the mortgage.
0: How much is the mortgage balance?
1: Mortgage balance is just under $600.
0: Okay. Are you married?
1: Not married.
0: Okay. What did you do for 200 grand worth of mess?
1: It was a bad sprint of gambling plus poor decision making.
0: Oh, yeah, that's fairly easy to come up with the last part of that.
2: Is there anything you can, like anything you bought that is sellable in this, or is it all, it's all gone in things like gambling or other things?
1: No, I mean, home improvements have definitely been a thing. I mean, I just bought the house a little less than a year and a half ago, and definitely have put money into the home because we had some issues. But otherwise, sort of just bill payments / through money away, which is
0: okay. So here's the thing: Personal finance is 80% behavior; it's 20% head knowledge. So debt is never, including when I went into debt and lost my butt because I was stupid. Debt is never the problem; it's always the symptom.
1: Yeah.
0: Okay. So this is the symptom of gambling and, in air quotes, poor decisions, whatever the flip that means, okay? And so it doesn't matter if we waved a magic wand and the 200 went away, it's coming back quickly if the gambling and the poor decisions haven't come to a screeching halt. Agreed?
1: Agreed, 100%.
0: So has it?
1: Yes, it has.
0: No more gambling, no more bad decisions.
1: It took longer than it should, but, yeah, it's clicked.
0: Okay. All right. So you're a single guy. You have no bills except a house, and you have $200,000 to $400,000 to get a hold of, and you owe $200,000. You don't need debt consolidation. You just need to reach over there and take a bunch of that money you've been wasting and pay off your debt. You'd be debt-free in a year, and you lived on $200,000.
1: Right. Yeah, the, I guess the issue is more so just the short-term liquidity, and I've, you know, been getting bombarded with calls from some of these, you know, debt consolidation.
0: Well, you have enough coming in to pay minimums. Oh, debt consolidation people are advertising to you. Well, so what? I mean, that's not a big deal. You know. I mean,
1: yeah,
0: you could do this, but you could use like Guardian Litigation, and they can put you on a 4-year plan and walk you out of this, but I wouldn't.
2: Yeah.
0: Not when you have the income to pay it off in a year.
2: Yeah, it's your income. And the debt consolidation may get you, quote unquote, a better interest rate, but it's not really going to matter in 12 months because you'll be debt free anyways. So going through a company and paying for that is something that you can do yourself.
0: Yeah. Honestly, I mean, if I were you, I'm going to sit down and go, I'm going to look at the stock options and what the release, the vesting and the release on the restrictions are. And have you got a pile of that stock laying there somewhere?
1: I don't right now. Everything that has vested throughout this year already has already been liquidated
0: and sold.
1: So right now, like I'm pretty much
0: translation. You lost more than $200,000 with this behavior.
1: Agreed.
0: So if I woke up in your shoes, if I woke up in your shoes, what would I do? Knowing what I know, having taught this stuff and walked with people in these situations, okay, you have this wonderful brain that allows you to be a data analyst, and I want you to apply it to a new company called Phil Incorporated that needs to be turned around.
1: Yeah.
0: Right? And Phil Incorporated has revenues of $400,000 and liabilities of $200,000. And so we're going to put Phil Incorporated on beans and rice and beans, no life, $20,000 a month on these bills for 10 months, and we're done. That's what I would do if I was in charge of Phil Incorporated.
1: Yeah, well, that's kind of what I have. Yeah, that's sort of my approach as well. I just really uncertain. I don't know anybody that's done worked with debt consolidation companies.
0: Well,
1: like
0: I mean,
1: we have
0: the Guardian Litigation guys are sponsors. We could send you to them. They could put you on a 3-year plan or whatever. But I wouldn't do that.
2: Yeah, and that's usually when you're in lawsuits and stuff too. You know what I mean? So like, I think you're fine. Yeah, you don't need that, Phil. Honestly, what's probably going to affect you the most is the ego side of you killing it, making a crap ton of money, living like you're making that much money and more, and ratcheting down everything. Like that makes you really put yourself in a completely different mindset, Phil. I mean, it does.
0: Exactly.
2: So that humility, which I think you already have because you've realized, crap, I'm not good at this and I've messed this up. So you have a level of that now, but it'll do inner work in you for sure to go backwards in lifestyle. That's not easy.
0: Well, what I'm doing with this prescription is more than just mathematical. It's also behavior. Because if you go this intense, it's gonna burn all that other crap that you were doing completely out. You're going to go, I never want that again. Because you're going to submit yourself to a sacrifice to clean up the manure, and you never want to see manure again after this.

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1: David is in Memphis. Hi, David. How are you?
5: Good. How are you?
1: Better than I deserve. What's up?
5: I was just wanting to, I guess, figure out how to get more organized with my budget. We felt like we were doing pretty good, and then we ended up having to start putting two kids through daycare, and it's eating up a lot of our flexible spending room, I guess.
1: That'll do it. That'll do it for sure. So what's your income, sir?
5: Mine is about 75 and a half or 75,500 a year base.
1: Mm-hmm. Mm-hmm. And does your wife work outside the home? If you got daycare, I assume.
5: Yes.
1: What's she make?
5: She just started a new job, so at the moment she's at 27,000 right now, but expecting a raise in the next few weeks.
0: By how much? What would that be?
5: Probably close to between $3 and $5 increase an hour.
0: Okay.
1: All right. And how much debt do you guys have?
5: So mine total is right at $212,000 with a mortgage.
1: How much of that's mortgage?
5: $184,000.
1: Okay. All right. Okay. So you got about what, $60,000 in debt? No, $40,000.
0: 40, yeah.
1: 40 in debt. Yeah, okay. And what's the 40 in debt on?
5: All right. I got $2,200 in credit cards. I got $9,100 on a bad HVAC loan that I had to take when I bought the house. Then, $1,900 on a zero-turn lawnmower. And then I have $14,000 in 401k loans.
1: No car loan?
5: No, sir.
1: Okay. All right. And what are you paying for daycare?
5: $270 a week.
1: $1,000 a month. Okay.
0: For both kids. Yeah.
1: Okay. Yeah, you're right. It's a matter of getting organized and, we've got to stop some.

0: I'll use the one I have. We're not financing it. No, we're not using a credit card to do anything. We're cutting them up tonight. No, we're not borrowing money. No, we're not borrowing money. No, we're not borrowing money. And that's a new thing you have to learn to say, like, over and over and over again. So any kind of a crisis or a desire or an impulse or a wish or a dream that comes up, it cannot result in debt ever again, because it has made your life tight and miserable, and we have to get rid of it and keep it gone. Does that sound familiar?
1: Oh, yeah.
0: Okay, cool.
2: Yeah, so what's the part of the organization that's been hard for you guys, David? Is it doing a budget and sticking to it? Is it trying to figure out what debts to pay first? When you ask about organization, what specifically are y'all struggling with?
1: I guess how to prioritize, maybe. Because if something comes up, you know, it starts stretching really thin, and we can get behind sometimes.
2: Yeah, just like monthly expenses that come up that you didn't plan. Yeah, for sure. Yeah, so I think that's one reason the budget is so helpful. We'll give you a year of every dollar, because it is knowing that you have a plan, and anything outside the plan, there's kind of, you know, the simple word of no, of like, we can't do that. We didn't plan for baseball signups. That's an extra $300 or whatever. And you're like, nope, can't do that. Like, I mean, it really kind of forces you, especially where you guys are, how tight everything is. Like, it really does kind of create a black and white scenario for a lot of these situations, where before you could kind of finagle it and be like, I'll just charge on the credit card and figure it out later. When you live on a zero-based budget, it really is directing you to your decision-making, which is fabulous. So you guys sitting down and doing that, and then starting to pay off this debt, smallest to largest. And so, I don't even know, can you sell the lawnmower and get some cash back?
1: I think it'd be a wash on that.
0: Good. That's $2,000 of debt gone.
1: All right.
0: This weekend, gone. Now, here's what Rachel's talking about. We're going to give you this every dollar budgeting app, and we're going to give you the premium version. We're going to pay for it free, okay? And then you and your wife are going to sit down tonight, and you're going to look at, okay, here's what our take-home pay is for me and my take-home pay for you for this month. And then we're going to take this month's income, and we're going to give every one of those dollars an assignment in the budgeting app. This much for food, this much for house payment, this much for electricity, this much for water,
2: insurance,
0: this much for whatever. You go write down what your life, and you say, this is where the money is going to go, and every dollar has an assignment before it comes to you. And then when it comes to you, you simply do exactly what you had already planned to do on paper, and if something pops up, and it will, then you look at the you look at the digital app together, and you say, if we're going to do this thing that popped up, what are we not going to do that we take off of here so that we can do the pop-up? Or we look at the pop-up and say, no, we're not doing it. I don't care if you popped up or not. We don't have the money because every dollar has been assigned. But, I mean, if a tire goes out and you have to buy a $200 tire, then you look over there and you go, okay, I got to increase car repairs by $200, and I got to decrease something else in the budget by $200 so that this continues to match and we don't get behind. And so you work on that together, and you need to have a budget committee meeting and go over this and stick to it once a week minimum right now, until you get the feeling of organized. So you're telling your money what to do on that digital app, and then that app is going to tell you what to do so that you do what you said you wanted to do. That's how this works.
2: And it's easy, David, that you, with the premium version, you connect your bank account. So anytime you guys swipe your debit card, because no more credit cards, when you're swiping your debit card out of the checking account, a transaction pops into that app, and you drag and drop it so you can see literally how much you have left in each category. Like, it is right there with you. And it really does. If you follow it, it forces you to stay within the bounds. But the great thing is it creates a level of peace too. And then you're going to expose and see, okay, how much have we been spending out to eat? How much have we been spending, you know, here or there? And you start to actually see your spending habits. And because you guys are in debt, you cut all those categories because you're doing nothing, I mean, but just survival at this point.

0: Right.
1: Now,
0: there's
1: food,
0: no
1: food, shelter, clothing, transportation, utilities, and get out of debt. That's all. You're not going to see the inside of a restaurant unless you're working there as your extra job. You're not going on vacation. You're broke. You got to get this Brit mess cleaned up. Not until you get it done. And you can get it done really quick once you start doing that, because you sell the mower, you cut up the credit cards, you look around the house, see what else we can sell. We look around. I can pick up a side job this weekend and make $2,000, throw it at this credit card, and it'll be gone. I mean, you start getting creative on knocking these things out, and then you get your life back at the end of the story. And the end of the story is only about 12 or 18 months away, at the end of the first chapter of the story, I guess. Because then when you're out of debt, you can build an emergency fund. And when you build an emergency fund, then you can start investing. And, dude, you literally could retire a millionaire, if not a multimillionaire, if you follow this stuff through exactly like we teach you. And you go from disorganized at $27,000 a year looking for a $3 an hour raise and two kids in daycare and I can't breathe, all the way to millionaire. And it takes you 10, 12 years to do all that. We can show you how. That's what this app, and the app will guide you. It'll tell you what Ramsey says next. You got Ask Ramsey on the website for free. You can go in there and ask, and you call us back, and we'll help you even more if we need to.

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3: 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Yes, put it down. 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

0: Kate is in Sioux Falls, South Dakota. Hi, Kate. How are you?
1: Hi, I'm great. I can't believe I'm talking to you.
0: You too. What's up?
1: So I'm calling to get your advice on how we can help my parents. So my parents are in their late 70s. They're faithful Christians. They have been their whole life. As they've gotten older, me and my siblings have been considering how we can help them to age well and, you know, whether we'll need to take care of them. My dad has worked a ministry job his whole life, and they've never had much money, but they're very private about money. So recently they've expressed several times that they don't have enough money to retire. I don't think they understand money at all, and we're also concerned that they're giving a lot of money to various ministries because they're really looking forward to being in heaven, and they want to spread the gospel far and wide before they get there. They've also told us, and I do think they firmly believe, that they're going to be raptured before they die. So we all love them very much, but we're also concerned that they may not have enough to, you know, take care of them. And we also, we want to be prepared to take care of them if we need to do that, but they aren't willing to talk to us about it. Mm. Is this something we just let go? Or how can we respectfully love them for the rest of their years without any information?
0: Well, first, as a fellow Christian, I hope they're right. Come quickly, Lord Jesus, right? But I don't think we lay out our plans. The Bible that I have read doesn't teach me to lay out our plans as if I'm not going to retire because the rapture is going to be my bailout. Instead, the Bible says, "In the house of the wise are stores of choice food and oil." You know, the Bible does talk a lot about God as our provider and that he cares about us and he has a plan for us and not to worry and all those kinds of things. And that's all very true as well. But the Bible then, on the other hand, it says, if you don't work, you don't eat. That's in the Bible. And it says, if you don't plant corn, don't expect corn. You're going to reap what you sow. And if you sow sparingly, meaning very few kernels of corn, please expect very few corn stalks to come up out of the ground. That's a cause and effect thing in Scripture, okay? God's talking about this is the land in which we live, the world in which we live. And as Rachel said the other day on the show, God gave us a brain, and we're supposed to use it to reason as well. And so spiritually planning for the rapture, I agree with, and I'm on board for. Let's all get out. Where's the line? I'll get in the line, okay? But also, while I'm here, and we don't know the date or the time, very clear in Scripture that we're not going to know the date or the time of his return, then out of Jesus' own mouth, those words were spoken. And so, given that, then we have to plan as if we're going to be here. And then that plan works if we're not here or if we're here. Mm-hmm. Their plan only works if we're not here. So anyway, end of sermon, end of doctrinal lesson. Okay.
2: Thank you for your TED talk.
0: But
2: It's true.
0: Now,
2: it's
0: how
2: true.
0: Do we do we love these sweet, precious people who care about other people wanting to meet God, meet Jesus, and they're willing to live on almost nothing and barely get by so that they can accomplish that? What impact they can have on the world for the Lord they are having, and their thumbprints are going to be all over people's names in heaven, and they're just wonderful people. So how do we love them well? And they're secretive, partly because
1: how do we take care of them?
0: Yeah, they're partly
1: because
0: they're partly secretive because they're ashamed. They're partly secretive because they're ashamed. They're not ashamed of the gospel. They're not ashamed of their ministry mindset.
1: Right.
0: But they know that they haven't done a good job with money, and it bothers them. And so we got
2: to. And
0: keep
2: it's almost easier in a weird way to have an excuse for the fear that, oh gosh, we're not, well, it's okay. We're going to, you cling on to something.
0: Yeah. We didn't do a good job. And I'm going to blame it on the rapture.
2: Yeah.
0: You know, and so now how do you help them gently and lovingly? because 100% chance a 78-year-old with this mindset is not going to change.
3: Right.
2: 98.
3: Exactly.
2: We'll say 98%, Kate. Yeah. We'll give you 2% hope.
0: Yeah. But I mean, I don't want to go
3: hope
0: in.
3: That they're going to change.
0: Yeah, I don't want to enter the conversation thinking they're going to be transformed financially.
2: Yeah.
0: I don't think they are. I think they're pretty well set on giving everything away in Jesus' name. And you got to say, that's a wonderful person. My goodness, what wonderful people. So I think you siblings band together, and you just check in on them every so often, make sure that the property taxes are paid, that there's groceries in the cabinet. Don't open the cabinet, and the only thing in there is dog food, and they hadn't got a dog, right? I mean, so that kind of thing happens in these situations. So just check in on the refrigerator and how it's stocked. And, hey, we just bought a beef, and the three of us are going to share it, and we're going to bring a bunch of it over and put it in your refrigerator. And, hey, I just got a friend that's got some chickens, and we all bought a bunch of eggs here, and we'll bring you some stuff. And I just went by a Kroger, and they were having a sale, and Publix was having a sale, and Mom, I brought you a bag of stuff to put in there. And so just make sure the electric bill is paid. And, you know, you guys can just kind of subtly poke around without getting them on a full plan like they actually should be.
2: Well, and thankfully, in I guess the positive side of some of this too, Kate, is they're so low maintenance. They're used to living on basically nothing versus some people call in and their parents are living the high life and have nothing in retirement, and they're going to expect the same, and they expect their kids to take, you know what I mean? There's like a whole entitlement side where this story could have been. But for them, their motivation and attitude, in a weird way, is you know, I don't want to say endearing because I don't think it's wise, but it's easier to help someone that has a level of humility and sacrificial heart. Do you know what I mean?
0: It's not entitled
2: to do all that. Yes.
0: Yeah, they're not brats.
2: Are you guys, Kate? Are you and your siblings in a good place financially, just to do a bare minimum, like what he was just explaining?
3: We are. There's certain of our families that are going to be more able to do it than others. I think specifically our family would be able to contribute more. And so those of us who may be able to contribute are just wanting to understand what they mean by the fact that they don't have enough money so we can prepare for how we need to help them. But we really haven't been able to prepare at all.
0: Yeah. You could just do it in an honoring way. Say, Mom and Dad, you all have done such work for the kingdom. And, you know, Scripture says that your children will rise up and call you blessed. And we're standing here calling you blessed. Blessed.
3: Yeah.
0: Blessed. And one way you're blessed is your children are standing here and we want to love you. If you'll tell us some of the basic things, we want to help. But you're going to have to kind of tell us what we need to help with.
2: Yeah. Do you even know, Kate, if the house is paid off or anything? Like, do you have any range?
3: It is. Yep. They have a small home, but it's paid off, and they have two paid off cars. So that's
0: sweet.
3: Good consolation is that they have a place to live.
2: Good.
3: We're not worried about that.
2: Yep. Yep.
0: Food, lights, water, property taxes.
3: I think, check in on the food, check in on the property taxes. Yeah. And then what about, like, again, we have a little bit of concerns that they're still giving a lot of money away.
0: Mm-hmm.
3: I just don't think there's much we can do about that.
0: Nope.
3: But, I mean, it's their money.
0: And probably some of the ministries that they're giving to. Probably some of the stuff they're giving to they shouldn't be is probably irresponsible. But so what? There's nothing you can talk about.
3: Right.
0: Unless they ask. If they ask, you can say. But if you can start a conversation and then they say, well, honey, you think we ought to do this one? And you say, well, Mom, let's look at how they spend their money. Let's look at how they're... You know, oh, wait a minute, Mom, they spend 90 cents of every dollar on the guy that runs his salary. And the hungry kids only get 10 cents of every dollar. Well, I don't think we need to be, Mom, that's not a very good deal for the hungry kids.
2: And Mom, let's make sure you're not hungry first.
0: Yeah. Take care of your own household first, or you're worse than an unbeliever. These are all scriptural things.

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0: Anna in Jonesboro, Arkansas. How are you?
3: I'm good. How are you guys?
0: Better than we deserve. What's up?
3: So I'm having a disagreement with my dad, and I want to know if I should sell my house to pay off my student loans.
0: Ooh.
3: Yes. We bought it together, so that's why I was talking to him about it in 2020. Yes.
0: So you don't own it by yourself?
3: Not by myself, but he will let me make the decision. He thinks that you're going to tell me something different. I think you're going to tell me to sell it.
0: Hmm. Interesting. Okay.
3: Yes.
4: We'll know in about 2 minutes.
0: Yeah, this is great. So it's a lot of power. I'm kind of scared.
3: Yeah.
0: So how much student loan have you got?
3: I've got about $33,000.
0: And what is your income?
3: I make 54 and some change as an accountant.
0: Mm-hmm. Okay. Working 40 hours?
3: Yes.
0: And you're single?
3: Yep. Single, no kids.
0: Okay. All right. And what other debts do you have other than the house?
3: I paid off my car in December early. So all I have left is $1,700 on a credit card, but I have $32,000 in savings, and I could pay that off today and still have some left.
2: Oh, well, bury the lead there. So you'd sell your house.
0: Instead of cleaning out your savings.
2: Instead of dumping your savings and building it back up in 24 months.
3: So the reason that my dad is hesitant is because my mortgage is like $880
0: a month. No, we're asking you, why would you sell your house when you have the money in the bank to pay off the debt?
3: I don't have the money in the bank. I have $3,200, not $32,000.
0: Okay. Well, that's a little different. All right.
3: Sorry, my
0: You may
3: bad.
0: Have said 32 when we put a zero on it. I don't know. Okay. Okay. All right. $3,200.
3: So I have enough to pay off the credit card.
2: Okay.
3: Debt.
2: Gotcha. Yep.
3: $1,500.
0: Yeah, and then you so you pay off the credit card debt. You got a little. You got your $1,000 left. Then we're working on the student loan, and you make $54,000. Mm-hmm. And what is your house payment?
3: $885.
0: Okay. How long have you owned it?
3: 6 years.
0: How much car debt did you pay off, and how long did it take you?
3: I think I paid it a year and a half off early.
0: What was the total debt, and how long did it take you to pay that total debt once you attacked it?
3: It was $13,000, and it took 5 years.
0: That's not attacking it.
2: Were you ever
3: at a point? I lost my job when COVID hit.
0: Okay, all right. What I was trying to get at was, did you pay off $13,000 in 5 months or something? And no, you didn't. You just piddled away at the thing.
3: Mm-hmm.
0: Okay, all right.
2: Anna, if you looked at what you bring in each month, and if you lived on nothing, you paid rent, some groceries, kept the lights on, and that's about it. Like, I mean, you really had
0: Beans
2: no life,
0: Beans
2: no life. Yeah. How much extra would you have per month just with your salary?
3: I take about $33 a month, so I would probably need, like, depending on gas and groceries, like $1,600-ish.
2: Okay, what if we just said $2,000 just to play it a little safe? So that's $1,300 extra. Mm-hmm. And if you got, you know, a part-time job at night and weekends, which I know is not
0: – bookkeeping.
2: Not fun. Oh,
0: side
2: yeah.
0: Side hustle.
2: Yeah. Yeah.
0: Big money.
3: I've been looking into that.
2: Yeah. And you brought in an extra $2,000. You know what I mean? That's $3,000.
0: In 10 months, you'd be done.
2: A month. And, yeah, and you just look at that in the calendar.
0: Stop your 401k temporarily. And did you get a tax refund last year?
3: It was like $200.
0: Okay, so you got that dialed in. Good. Okay. Anything else, any other crap coming out of your check, like crappy insurance that you don't need and stuff?
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0: Okay. Vision. Health, dental, do you have 401k coming out now?
3: I do not.
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0: Okay. All right.
2: This feels a little low.
0: Yeah, that's still a little low. I mean, because you're grossing almost $5,000 a month, and you shouldn't be having $1,700 come out of this check.
3: No, I gross $3,300 a month.
0: No.
3: I get $1,600 per paycheck.
0: No, you take home $3,300 a month. $54,000 is your income, correct?
3: Yeah.
0: $60,000 a year is $5,000 a month. Okay. I can't get down to 33. There's something wrong with your check to me. But aside from that, I'm going to investigate your check and see what's coming out. Make sure nothing is coming out except health insurance. That's it. And taxes. And the appropriate amount of taxes. Not too much. Then I'm going to pick up an extra job, side hustling, bookkeeping, and bring in another $1,500 to $2,000 a month.
2: Mm-hmm.
0: Then I'm going to take the every dollar budget and get on beans and rice and beans. And I'm going to be clear of this $33,000 in debt in less than 14 months. and your dad wins the argument. Because I wouldn't sell my
2: house.
0: I would not sell a house where you've got a great payment like this and a great interest rate, and you like the house. I would not sell
2: and
0: the house.
2: And a great mortgage payment. I mean, yeah, your payment is
0: I would not sell it for 14 months worth of hustle. And I'd lean in with 14 months worth of hustle and clean the student loan out and get rid of it. The only reason you're selling it is you didn't have hope that you were ever going to get rid of it otherwise. And I just gave you a 14-month detailed plan, and Rachel did, on getting rid of it. And if you get rid of it in 14 months, it'd be silly to sell your house.
2: Because how much equity's in it,
3: Anna? I just have so much. Well, that's the thing, is that the houses that are that sold for what mine did around the time and are selling now are selling for between $200K to $220K.
2: And what'd you buy it for?
3: I bought it for $149, put $7 down, so my loan was for $142.
0: You're sitting in a sweet spot. Don't walk
2: away
0: from this.
2: Yeah, I wouldn't.
0: This is perfect. There's people all over America going, I could have a $200,000 house. Oh, my God.
3: Yeah.
0: I didn't even know they existed.
2: And with an $800 mortgage payment.
0: They
2: I
0: do
2: mean,
0: in
2: that's...
0: Jonesboro, Arkansas,
2: yeah,
0: and a
2: true.
0: Single lady making $54,000 owns it. Yeah, that's – the house is the last thing I sell if it's the only way I have hope to get you out. And I got a lot of hope, lot of hope mathematically that you're going to be out of this without it. So you can do this. Oh, and by the way, let's just fast forward. What happens to your life when you don't have a student loan hanging over your head and a credit card hanging over your head and a car debt hanging over your head and you've learned to live on this budget? Oh, we can start putting money in that Roth 401k. Oh, then we start to talk about how fast does your income at 15% of your income turn you into a millionaire? Pretty stinking fast, kiddo. It's about 18 years is my estimate sitting here today. So you're gonna retire with $1 million in your 401k 18 years from now.
2: And maybe
0: and
2: in that same
0: have
2: house.
0: A paid-for house that by then will be worth $600,000.
2: That's right. $600,000.
0: Yeah. I just tripled it.
2: Yeah. All right.
0: 18 years from now.
2: Sure.
0: Yeah. Why not?
2: Yeah, why not?
0: It's a $200,000 house. It's already doubled once. Yeah.
2: Just like that, right, Dave?
0: Yeah, just like that. That's how you do it. Just like that. You just move your nose from one side to the other, like
2: just
0: ding, ding, ding, ding,
2: make
0: and
2: it
0: there
2: happen.
0: Goes, just
2: make
0: like
2: it
0: that.
2: Happen.
0: Yeah. So.
2: No, but honestly, yeah, that people selling their house as if their house is the problem, and for some people, their mortgage payment is huge. They have no margin. They're not able to get out of that. They
0: or
2: have
0: you
2: some
0: hate
2: equity.
0: Your house.
2: Yeah, and you're wanting to move anyways. Sure. Like there's some reasons, but the amount of effort and time it takes for moving, selling, and then you're gonna have to go buy something else. And it's going to be double what, you know what I mean? You're going to, that increase that you are on the better half on is going to be there waiting for you for the new house. So it's not worth leaving. So sorry, Anna.
0: No, I want you to get a little dirt under your fingernails and get this done, baby. You can do this. I'm sorry. For your sake, your dad wins the argument. If you want to win with money in 2026, you can't keep living normal. Normal's broke. You need a plan. 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

0: Welcome back to the Ramsey Show in the Fair Winds Credit Union studio. Cheryl is in Boise, Idaho. Hi, Cheryl. How are you?
1: I'm good. How are you, Dave?
0: Better than I deserve. What's up?
1: Thanks for taking my call. My parents are to the point in their life where they need extra help. They are 87, 88. And instead of putting them in an assisted living, I would like to take care of them, and that's what they would like. I am not old enough to retire yet. I have about 5 more years, but they're willing, if I retire, they're willing to pay me the same monthly wage that I make right now. And then they want to give me a $50,000 CD, which would make up, that's the difference of whether I retire right now or in 5 years.
0: Mm-hmm.
1: My question is, they do not want my siblings to know.
0: They're
1: Why? Okay with them knowing about the monthly wage, but they do not want them to know about the CD.
0: Why?
1: Because I have some siblings who I think, they think would be unhappy about it, and they don't want the stress. They don't like confrontation. They don't want anybody to be unhappy. I personally think that my siblings should be happy because the monthly wage is way less than if we put them in assisted living. So my husband is a little, we're a little concerned about it causing trouble in the future, but my mom and dad said, nobody knows about our CDs. It's under the table. Nobody will ever know about it because they don't know about that. So we're wondering what to do. Should we insist
0: you do what you
1: want to
0: do, but I do
1: council?
0: Not. You do what you want to do, but I do not participate in deals that involve deception.
1: That's what we feel like too. We're like, I don't like the secretiveness of it.
0: It's going to come back and bite all of you.
1: And
0: it's
1: going to
0: come out. It's going to come out in the settling of the estate, and they're going to accuse you of having stolen from your parents.
1: That's what we're worried about.
0: It's what's going to happen.
1: Yeah.
0: Absolutely. I mean, we've played this record on this show before.
1: Okay.
0: I mean, for sure. For sure that's what's going to
1: okay.
0: happen. And if everybody can't get along, here's the other thing. If they want you to handle the confrontation, I would be willing to do that. Hey, brothers and sisters, here's what mom and dad want to do. Here's what's going on. I'm taking a pay cut, and I'm losing part of my retirement to cover the retirement. They're giving me a $50,000 CD, and I'm taking a pay cut because I really want to go over there. It's a better quality of care for them. It's cheaper for the whole family, me doing it, than us putting him in a thing. So you get a deal, but I want to make sure you guys all know about it. You don't really get a vote. I'm just telling you we're doing it.
1: Okay. That's fair.
0: And if you don't like it, pound sand, but this is what we're doing, right?
1: Okay, so it's not, don't put it out there and say, are you guys okay with
0: I'm
1: it?
0: I'm not just taking
1: say,
0: a vote.
1: Happening.
0: It's not their
1: yeah.
0: money.
1: Okay, I like that.
0: It's not their
1: right.
0: money. It's this is what mom and dad have decided to do, and I wanted to just make sure you guys knew it
2: that
0: now.
2: You're in the loop, that you're in the loop.
0: So that you're in the loop and not a thing.
1: Okay, I like that way of approaching it. That way, there's no argument. It's just what it is so that it doesn't come out in the end. Okay,
0: yeah,
1: I like
0: I've
1: that.
0: Got. We
1: Thank
0: have
1: you.
0: A family member that had a small business. One of the brothers was involved in the small business. The rest of the family was not. And when the dad sold the small business, he gave half of it to the brother. And he told everybody. But he didn't ask everybody's permission. He said, this is my freaking money, and this is what I'm doing. He didn't say it that way. He just did it.
1: Okay.
0: And then just said, this is what happened. And then you get to choose if you're the brother or the sister then, whether you're going to have a hissy fit about somebody else doing what they want to do with their money.
1: Okay.
0: You know,
1: yeah,
0: and that
1: makes perfect sense. Thank you so much.
0: Yeah, I just lots of clarity and kindness and legacy. What you described had no malice, no theft, no weirdness. It was you're probably coming out on the short end of the stick, except you really want to love your mom and dad well through this legacy stage of their life, and good on you.
1: That's perfect. That's exactly. I just have always promised them, nope, I will take care of you, and I'm the one that's willing to do it.
0: Yeah.
1: And I get along well with them. So.
0: Yeah.
2: Yeah. And almost as factual as it can be, too, Cheryl. It doesn't have to be all emotional, right? It's like, here's the facts, here's the numbers, here's what's happening, and that's about it. Low drama,
0: And let me go ahead and just, this is happening all over America at this moment. This scenario. And for you brothers and sisters out there, that the other sibling is the one stepping up and going to do the doctor's visits and going to be in the house making sure stuff gets cleaned up and going to make sure the bills get paid, and they end up with more than you and you're not there, shut up. Rise up and call your brother or your sister blessed and say thank you.
2: For taking care of
0: my dad. Thank you. Thank you for doing this. And you get whatever you want. You're the one on the front line. The rest of you out there. I mean, because this is like a normal. I hear this almost every week among my friends.
2: You know, it's crazy. I saw a study. I just saw this actually yesterday. That the role within siblings, if there's an older sister, she usually is the one that ends up taking the responsibility.
0: Yep.
2: That's like the number one. Like predictability, if you are the older sister,
0: the oldest child. Period.
2: Yeah,
0: sometimes
2: but
0: it's
2: usually
0: the
2: it's usually the daughter. The daughters are usually the ones that kind of gather. That end up doing that, and then talking about retirement. All of it was fascinating. But there's data coming out all around it, and there's a whole article on it, and it was that'll be Denise for you, Mom.
0: I'm on notice. It's not going to be you.
2: No, I will.
0: I'm so shocked.
2: I'll stop by.
0: I'm appalled. I had no idea.
2: I'll stop by.
0: You'll do a drive-by and what? Give us a parade wave from the car.
2: No. No. But when we look at friends, and even Winston's parents, my mom's dad is still living. My husband's mom's mom is still living, right? And it is. It's like a full force.
0: And who is taking care of them?
2: Yes, and it's
0: whoever's taking care of them. The rest of them need to support the one that's on the front lines and
2: say
0: thank you.
2: Yep.
0: And not be going, well, you're getting too much money. You got a CD. Oh my God, you petty people. Yeah, and it's not even your money; it's their money.
2: And if you split it between all these siblings that Cheryl has, everyone probably gets $10,000. And for $10,000, take care of your. Have your parents been taken care of? You know what I mean? Like, it's not like it's $1 million sitting in there and they're fighting over that. So anyways, Cheryl, well done. I hope the conversation goes well.
0: Salute.
2: And I have John Deloney in my head too, but there is a point when you do put a scenario out there of what's going to happen. They are adults, your siblings, and they get to make a choice of how they respond. That's not up to you. That's not your responsibility to caretake their emotions either.
0: Yeah.
2: It's what's happening, and they're going to have to be adults and decide.
0: And if they decide they're going to come at my 87-year-old parent after I make the announcement to them, then I'm going to deal with them. That's the other thing. So you have to step in between and go, because your mom and dad don't do confrontation. Remember, they'd rather do deception. No, that's not a good idea. Not a good idea at all. Because that confrontation is going to come back, and it always grows. What is it? Les Parody says, it has a high rate of resurrection.
2: It will come.
0: It will rise up.
2: It will come.
0: You have zombie confrontations wandering through your backyard, all from former dead things. Oh, wow. That's, because you tried to bury it and it came alive.

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0: Hey, what's up, guys? 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
1: Today's question comes from Gabriel in Delaware. We recently sold our house and did not anticipate buying another one for at least 4 to 5 years. We have $350,000 that we want to invest into the S&P 500 and index funds until we are ready to buy again. Several friends who invest regularly have suggested that because it is such a large sum and we should do a dollar cost average by investing 1/12 of the amount each month instead of investing it all at once. Do you agree with that suggestion, or would you recommend investing the full amount immediately?
0: If you understand what you're putting money into and you've looked at the track record of it, the S&P 500, the math would tell you to put it all in at once. The only reason to dollar cost average is if you're emotionally not committed to this process and the first time Trump decides to bomb Iran and the market goes down, you freak out. Okay, because he's going to do a Trump thing. You can count on it. I don't know what the next one's going to be, but there's going to be a Trump thing. Sometimes it causes the market to go up. Sometimes it causes the market to go down. And there's going to be other things that happen in the world other than Trump that are going to cause the market to go up and the market to go down. But here's an example. Let's say that you had $100,000 for round numbers, and you put the money in at the beginning of 2024, all of it. At the end of 2024, the market, unusually high, went up 24%, 25%. So you'd have $125,000 if you put $100,000 in January 1. And at the end of the year, you'd have $125,000 because it went up 25%. If you put it in a 12th at a time, you'd have about $111,000. But if the market went up or went down, you wouldn't be as scared. But you did not have it invested the entire year, the entire amount, and so you did not get what the market made the entire year. Now, if the market goes down 10 minutes after you put it in, which is kind of like Murphy's Law,
1: yeah,
0: it's like God saying, this is a test of the emergency roller coaster riding society and see if you can ride the roller coaster or not, right? Like you're going to have a test, right? 10 minutes after you put the money in, the market's going to go down. And so you just got to say, I'm not going to look at it. I'm just going to put it in and it's S&P 500. And so, we'll see.

0: And we've had a couple of those when you look at the chart. I mean, you can just Google S&P 500, right? Yep. And you'll see some, but the amount of recovery time, which I don't know the exact date, but it's maybe 30 days, right? I mean, like, it's pretty quick.
1: Depends on what the event is, but sure. Most of the time, this stuff comes back very, very quickly. Even the big newsworthy drops, okay? One of the ones I always remember is when COVID hit in 20. Mm-hmm. Go back and look at the 20 charts, all right? From February and down into March, in less than 30 days, the market dropped dramatically. I mean, it didn't go in half, but it went way down. It lost, like, a lot. Mm-hmm. And everybody's freaking out because they're freaking out about COVID, and they're freaking about everything, and they're freaking out about masks. We hadn't gotten around to vaccines yet, but at that moment, but they came later.
0: Well, but job markets were closing.
1: Yeah,
0: I mean, people were
1: worried about the businesses, worried about what's going to happen with the economy, and the market dove. Okay, it hit bottom in April. We didn't know that at the time. How long did it take it to recover what it lost from the COVID scare in the 30 days prior? 57 days. It came back. So COVID wasn't even over, but we're up in September and the market has returned because the market figured out that there wasn't going to be 2 million deaths.
0: Well,
1: and the market figured out that a whole bunch of this was a bunch of hooey.
0: Well,
1: and no, they did. I mean, the market looked around and said, we're not all going to die. And this is, you know, and the economy is not going to turn into a dust bowl. And. Mm-hmm. And so the market recovered. The market recovers common sense over time.
0: Well, and you think back to 07, mm-hmm. 08, mm-hmm. which was obviously the massive.
1: Huge drop.
0: And was that, how long did that, I mean, that was.
1: It took a bit. It went in half. The Dow Jones went from 13,000 to 6,500. Now, how quick did it get back to 13,000? I'd have to go back and look, but I think it was almost a year.
0: Yeah, so that was probably the long, you know.
1: That was a long one, but it also went in half.
0: But even the Iran thing recently, right, it came back within like 2 weeks. It was not long.
1: It was less than a month.
0: Yeah, it was not long.
1: Yeah.
0: Because we had just put money in there.
1: Yeah. And then every time there's a news cycle on it, you'll see it like this week, if you go back and depend on when you're listening to this, mm-hmm. but I'm doing this real time, you'll see a little blip right now. You know, latest news cycle on the same thing. You know, because they're bombing each other again for a minute, right? Mm-hmm. So all that stuff comes into it. All that to say, the answer to your question is invest immediately if you have a 4 to 5 year window, because these wrinkles iron out if you give them time. No one gets hurt on a roller coaster except those that get off in the middle of the ride. Don't jump. Don't jump. Yeah, so if you think you're going to jump, dollar cost average, because it keeps you from freaking out quite so much, because you're like, oh, it went down, but I don't have all my money in. And so, but if you're going to be one of those people that says, I lost all my money in the stock market, which, by the way, is a lie. If you put money in the S&P, you have never in the history, in the last 150 years, lost all your money. Zero times that the market went to zero. So you didn't lose all your money. If you put it in at the top in 2008 you're talking about, and it goes in half, put $100,000 in, it's worth $50,000, you could say, I lost half my money because I bought at the top and sold at the bottom. I'm the worst possible timer on the planet. You know, and so, but even then, you didn't lose all your money. You lost half of it. And because you're the worst possible timer on the planet. So, yeah. So, if you just ride it, you're going to be okay. So if you're willing to do that and you're willing to understand that, then you're going to make really, really, really good money as a long-term investment in good mutual funds. And an S&P 500 is a great place to park stuff when you've got a 4 to 5 year window. Longer term, I'll go with different mutual funds, but I use the S&P for short-term parks like that myself. And just while we're on it, this is a fun stat. I pulled this up the other day because I got curious about it. 23, the market went up 26%. 24, it went up 25%. 25, it went up 18%. Three very unusual years. This year, as I said, it's up 7%. So if you compound those numbers in 4 years, today, 3.5 years to date, because we're all the way through those three calendar years and halfway through 26 when I'm saying this, that's 100% return on your money. So if you put in $1 million in 23, it's now $2 million.

0: if you didn't add anything to it and just sat there. Now, that is a very unusual mm-hmm. 3.5 year period of time. Unusually good. I don't recall one, and I'm old and I've been doing this a long time. I can probably go back and look if there is another one, but I don't remember emotionally. It doesn't come to mind anything that sweet in my memory. The 3 years in a row, 20+%.
1: That's crazy.
0: Yeah, that's crazy. But I mean, I've got money sitting in the S&P, and I got twice as much right now just because of that 3.5 year period of time. It doubled. Meanwhile,
2: I've got my money in checking because I'm scared of the stock market.
0: You'd probably need to do some learning, because that's the kind of crap you're missing out on right there.

0: Hey, George Camel here. 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
4: 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Yes, put it down. 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
0: 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And in my new book, Breaking Free from Broke, I'll teach you exactly how I did it. 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

0: 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The only data in Ask Ramsey is Ramsey data. We took 3-4 years of this show and put every call and dumped the answers in. We took all the books we've written, dumped them in. We took all the articles, and there's thousands of them on our website, and dumped them in. There's no Reddit in Ask Ramsey. If you don't know what Reddit is, it's a sewer. Okay? And so if the way AI works is it can only spit out what you put into it. So if the data set is clean, the answer is clean. And the data set in Ask Ramsey is 100% Ramsey clean. That's all it is. So you're going to get an answer almost as smart aleck as you would here on the air. And exactly the same stuff. So, and it's quick and it's easy and it's completely free. So ask your question today at RamseySolutions.com. 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It's completely free. It's just like calling into the show.
1: We should make a version someday where you can click what type of do you want a Dave answer? Do you want Rachel in the tone at which you get your answer, right? And it would be like, I'd be like, hey guys, it's gonna be fine. Well, here's what you do. And Dave's like, you're stupid. Deloney's gonna be like,
0: Rachel's
1: how's
0: like,
1: your dad?
0: I like you, and I just don't think that that's smart. And Dave's like, stop it, you
1: stop
0: fool.
1: It, you're dumb.
0: Yeah.
1: And Deloney's like, how's your dad? How's the relationship with your dad? You know, Jade will be like, girl, let me tell you. I don't know. That could be good. I'll send an email after the show. Give him my idea.
0: And George will pull.
1: George will be like, let me get the calculator out and we will figure this out
0: exactly
1: together.
0: Right. He's going to nerd out.
1: He loves
0: for sure.
1: That investment calculator.
0: All right. There we go. Michelle is in Raleigh, North Carolina. Hey, Michelle, what's up?
2: Hi, Dave. Hi, Rachel. I've been playing with the Ask Ramsey, and I always imagine George Camel is the one that's flying.
1: Oh, that's all we needed, Michelle. Thank you.
0: Well, it's a very precise answer. Then.
1: You will get a good answer, especially if it has to do with investing, so that's great.
2: But I wanted to ask you all this one. Quick background. I'm 32. My husband is 34. We make about 100K a year. We have $230,000 in retirement.
0: Way to go.
2: Thank you. My husband and I are both military. He just gave money or GI Bill to our two children, which are 5 and 2. And we have 10K and they're 529. And we're investing 200 a month into their 529, but I just wanted to see, like, is that enough? Should it be more? Again, they would get 12 months of his GI Bill, which I think actually equates to more than just one school year.
0: So his GI benefits for children's college education is 1 year of his income?
2: No, so the GI Bill would cover 12 months of school for each child.
0: I thought it covered all of it. Oh, cool. Interesting. All right, so you got 12 months. All right, so, you know, what I would do is just say, all right, where are we going to be living, do we think, when we retire from the military? In other words, where will be the state school that we are the resident? You want to guess? What state?
2: North Carolina.
0: North Carolina.
2: Yeah,
0: you'll still be there.
2: National
0: okay.
2: Guard.
0: All right. So, you know, University of North Carolina or whatever, that's a state school. All right. And what is the tuition? $14,000 a year. What's room and board? Probably about double that. Probably about that much again. So probably $25,000-$30,000 times 4. So $120,000. Oh, minus 1 year. Because military's
1: but
0: picking that up.
1: Times 3, yeah.
0: So times 3 instead. So now we got 90 or 100,000 bucks. So our 10,000 at 2 years old, what's it going to turn into by the time we get there? Plus our 200 bucks. Is that going to turn into, you know, 100,000 bucks? You're going to be pretty close.
1: Yeah, but also looking at the rate of tuition increases, the average has been year to year, because it's one of the wildest.
0: Yeah, and I would underfund the 529 and overfund some of your other investing that you could use at that point. Because what happens a lot of times is by the time you get there, two or three things can occur. One is they get scholarships for whatever reason. A, they applied for them. B, they're academically or athletically gifted. And if they get a scholarship, the amount of their scholarship can be removed from the 529 with no penalties or taxes. Okay? So,
2: okay.
0: You know, but that money now is set free instead of being trapped in the 529 growing tax-free. So that's one thing that can occur. Another thing that can occur is you guys are sitting on a pile of money by then because you're doing a great job. I mean, we're talking 15 years from now. You know, what's that going to look like? You're going to be millionaires easy, and you're going to have other money laying around, and you might decide all kinds of different things. They decide not to go to college. They want to go and be in the trades and get a certification in whatever it's called 15 years from now. We might call it AI today. And they want to be a tech person, and they don't need a four-year degree to do that. They want to be in cybersecurity, and you don't need a four-year degree to do that. You don't need a four-year degree to be a programmer, for God's sakes, right now, for sure, and so on, right? And so that's, you know, maybe they want to be a diesel mechanic, and it's a two-year certification. By the way, diesel mechanics right now are making $120 a year, which is more than a lot of lawyers make. So, you know, let's just think through what is it they're going to do. They may or may not be four-year University of North Carolina. I recommend college if they study something that's actually usable. You don't want a degree in left-handed puppetry. You'll end up being a barista. But you do need to get – but if you get a good, solid degree in something that's usable in the marketplace, I still recommend college. So that's how you plan it out. You just look out there and go, what's it cost? And then you back out what you've already got covered and then go, I want to come up a little short because I'm going to have other money.
1: Mm-hmm. Yeah, because the hard thing, especially, Michelle, which – it's such a great position to be in that you guys are looking at baby steps 4, 5, and 6, like you're looking at college and you're able to fund it. And because of how young your kids are and how fast that money can grow, that's a scenario where it can be overfunded. So you do want to just be watching the numbers and make sure. For majority of people out there, that's not an issue for them, right? They're trying to save for retirement and their kids are 16, 17 and they don't have money for college. So
0: right. You're
1: on a good scenario, but you are one that you do want to be looking at. Like Winston and I mean, we funded a ton. Amelia's 11 and we slowed down hers just because of
0: You're
1: all
0: probably
1: this.
0: Done.
1: Just to say,
0: You're
1: I
0: probably
1: mean,
0: done.
1: Again, I don't know what she's going to do. And financially, whatever's in there that will grow for the next, you know, 6 years. And then if it's not enough, can we cash flow behind it? But that's because we've been doing the baby steps for 15 years too. So it's all, but it's something to think about, especially because your kids are so young, Michelle.
0: I love this question. By the way, thank you for your service to the country. I'll give you one other thing. Go ahead and start brainwashing them on two things. I mean, parent them. Okay? Thing number one is that you want to brainwash, I mean, parent them on, is that they are going to engage in some kind of continuous learning after high school. They need to learn something beyond high school. If it's a trade or if it's college, whatever. So this is your college fund. This is your college fund. This is your college fund. Show them when they're 12. This is your college fund, which presupposes in their little mind that they're going to college. That's brainwash number one. Brainwash number two is where you go to school does not matter. So you're not going to school at a super expensive school. We're not paying for it. So we went to the University of Tennessee. We're in Tennessee. Sharon and I did. We taught our kids to say, go Vols, early. Go Vols. Presupposes you're going to be a Vol. All three of them were.
1: Brainwashing worked?

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0: Elizabeth is in Pennsylvania. Hi, Elizabeth. How are you?
1: Good. How are you?
0: Better than I deserve. What's up?
1: So my husband recently lost his job, and he was working in the trades, but now he's considering reopening a landscaping and home services business that he ran a couple years ago when we first got married. He's started to pick up some side work, and it's showing some strong promise. He's making about double of what he would normally make in his weekly, for his weekly paycheck for his normal job. So our situation is a little bit different now than when we first got married. I'm a stay-at-home mom, and I'm nervous about him taking this business on full-time, which is what he wants to do. So he's pretty much stopped applying for jobs, and I want to support his goals and what he wants to do, but I'm just concerned about putting all of our financial security on a very seasonal business since it, you know, didn't produce a lot of income in the winter last time. And I'm just curious what your thoughts are.
2: Well, how long has he been making double? How long has he been doing it?
1: So he just lost his job a couple weeks ago. So this is just like very recently.
2: Dang.
1: But before,
0: so if he can,
2: good,
0: yeah.
2: Good for him.
0: If
2: I mean,
0: he
2: that's
0: can
2: impressive.
0: Double his income for 6 months, that's the same amount he would make in 1 year.
1: Right.
0: Why would I be nervous?
1: Because last time when, like, I was his accountant, I did all of his numbers for taxes and everything. So I just am getting, like, the accounting flashbacks to when he had his business when we first got married. We pretty much relied only on my income because we didn't save for the winter and everything. He didn't know to do that, I guess, the first time around. And he does have that mentality.
0: Why did the business fail last time?
1: So it didn't fail. We actually moved across the country. So he closed it down because we moved. We just recently moved back to Pennsylvania in the area. So that's why he was, you know, now with this job loss, he's thinking about reopening it.
0: Okay. Well, a paycheck coming from someone else who's out hustling and trying to keep a business open is no more stable than you out hustling and trying to create some business. They're both unstable. They're only as stable as your ability to leave the cave, kill something, and drag it home. You just have the illusion that someone else does it. Oh, until they fire you or lay you off because they can't figure out what to do at their place, which is what just happened. So the security is an illusion. What I don't want to engage in on your side, I want to come alongside you. What I don't want the two of you to allow to happen is that you ignore trends that are negative. Okay? But also don't want you to say, well, last time we didn't save up anything for the winter, and so it was tight. It was tight during the winter. Well, then don't do that again. You know, I mean, but if you're making double, why would you not figure out a way to handle that and handle winter?
1: Right. I guess I'm just nervous that it's that trend.
0: You're nervous about something that hasn't happened.
1: Yeah, because we have a daughter and I have to think about her.
0: You're nervous about something that hasn't happened. I'm thinking about her, too.
2: It happened the first time around, is what you're saying, Elizabeth. But now, can you not shift mentality and say, okay, going forward,
0: as long as we're making double, I'm happy. Is that not correct?
1: I guess I'm just a worrywart.
0: As long as we're making double, yes, you're a worrywart.
2: And then, Elizabeth, I would say, though, in the winter months, November, December, January, February, there's something else you could be doing for 4 months.
0: Two things. Have a plan to create income during winter, and B, save up. Act like the squirrel. Put some money in the nest. Get ready for winter. If you're making double, set half your money aside, and then winter is, you're a fat squirrel.
1: Okay, so you would not recommend him applying and
0: no,
1: trying to get back?
0: No, not if he's making double. In 2 weeks, the guy's already doubled his piss-poor job? I don't want another one of those jobs. I love this one. But get ready for winter. He has a baby to feed and a worried wife. So let's get ready for winter. Let's double down and bank half our check. let's live on what we were living on when I had the horrible job.
2: From doing this last time, Elizabeth, can you guys calendar out? And when did business start slowing for you guys in Pennsylvania? Is that October? Is that September? When does it start going into winter months for you guys?
1: I would say like end of October, early November.
0: Okay. What kind of work is he doing?
2: Landscaping.
1: Yeah, he's doing like landscaping and home services, which is what he did before.
0: Define home services.
1: It's pretty much mostly landscaping, but like in the he will do some snow removal and stuff in the wintertime, but that's very dependent on whether or not we get snow.
2: Mm-hmm. Okay, but he has that.
0: But what else can we do around landscaping? Tree removal in the winter.
1: Yeah, he does tree removal.
0: You can do that all winter. It's better to do it in the winter.
2: And maybe, Elizabeth, for a period of time, maybe for this first year, just to settle some of this, that he's like, hey, I'll go, you know, drive UPS for 3 months during the holiday season.
0: No.
2: What? Just to
0: get, listen,
2: just to
0: make
2: say
0: double,
2: I'm going to be
0: make
2: making...
0: double between now and September and set half of it aside.
2: But he can be doing something in the winter.
0: Yeah,
2: just
0: well,
2: to
0: yeah,
2: know
0: snow
2: that
0: removal
2: comes...
0: and stump removal and tree removal and, yeah. And
2: holiday,
0: you know,
2: driving, if, you know, he needs
0: whatever
2: to.
0: Whatever it is, but figure it out. But, I mean, here's the thing. If you can make double, it's real simple math. 6 months gives you all 12.
2: But that doesn't, Elizabeth, you're not, that doesn't, that's not, it's computing mathematically to you, but you're feeling something different. And why is what I'm wondering. Is it because he didn't do a good job? You guys didn't do a good job saving last year. Do you think you have the ability to save this time around?
1: Yes. And I mean, we've been doing like your baby steps and stuff, and we've been in a much better place financially. And I'm just nervous that to see that progress potentially stop if things don't work out perfectly.
0: How old is your baby?
1: She's a year old.
0: Okay. And so, you know, you've got to look at him, and he has to hear loud and clear that we have to do this in a way that makes sure that the family is okay. Meaning we're going to make double and bank half of it. We're going to pay our taxes on time. We're going to have some alternative things that we do during the winter to make sure that we don't even need that savings. You know, and honey, if you're not doing that, I'm going to go from worried to a problem. I'm going to be a problem for you. If we are doing that, I'm going to be your cheerleader mm-hmm. and support you. But if you're going to engage in a pattern that puts, it looks like this family is going to be in jeopardy, me and you are going to have a problem. So let's keep me cheerleading. Let's work together and let me do my accounting stuff. And we're going to work real closely together. We're not going to go along 4 months and not talk about this. We're going to talk about it every month. We're going to look at the trend lines on the revenue on the business like we're running a business. And we're going to say, okay, this type of business is making us more profit. This type is not. Let's engage in that. And let's start thinking about, do we need to buy a piece of equipment for winter? Snow removal, snow blower? Mm-hmm. What do we got? Attachment for one of the mowers? I don't know but let's just start running a business and anticipating what is coming. And let's do it together and talk about it. We're not going to just go along and like, I'm living my dream. And my family gets hungry. Mm-hmm. We're not doing that, and I don't endorse that. But I also don't want you to have the illusion that self-employed is less stable than employed, especially when you're making twice as much. It's more stable. So I like him. He's a hard worker.
2: I mean, that's impressive, though.
0: He turns that around real fast.
2: Yes, yes.
0: Really fast.
2: And he knows what he's doing. He's done it before.
0: The actual doing the thing he's good at. But
2: yeah.
0: She's got the accounting skills.
2: That's right.
0: So she can come alongside and they can have adult discussions about how the business is creating profit and what we're doing with the profit. We're doing our quarterly estimates. We're not going to get behind on taxes. We're making sure all bills are paid. We're keeping the profits, you know, set aside, getting ready for winter. We're going to squirrel money. That's what we call it in the South.

0: 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Normal's broke. 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
2: With SRN News, I'm Ron Taylor. Pakistan's prime minister says the United States and Iran have agreed to wording of an agreement aimed at ending their war in the Middle East. The prime minister said in a social media post yesterday that mediators are working with both sides to finalize a deal. Authorities in Texas say a man who opened fire in a shooting that left one dead and 10 injured had shot at police just days earlier during a chase. The suspect began firing shots at officers and bystanders in Midland, Texas, Friday morning, before barricading himself inside an abandoned veterinary clinic. Police found him dead with a self-inflicted gunshot wound later. Gene Shalit, a movie critic and arts reporter for the Today Show for over four decades, who was known for his puffy hair, oversized handlebar mustache, and affection for the groan-inducing puns, has died. He was 100. Shalit's family announcing his death yesterday to NBC News, passing away peacefully with an amazing life. This is SRN News.
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7: Welcome back to the Ramsey Show in the Fairwinds Credit Union Studio. I'm George Camel, joined by Jared Warshaw. The number to call is 888-825-5225 if you want to jump into the conversation with your money question. Amanda is in Sacramento up next. What's going on, Amanda?
8: Hi, guys. Thanks for taking my call.
7: Sure.
8: I tried to back out here before I got on the line because I feel like I'm in just a different financial situation than some of the other callers.
9: That's okay.
7: I'm glad you didn't back out.
9: Yeah.
8: Yeah. I was assured that I belong here.
9: Absolutely you do. We've heard it all.
8: Well, thank you. So I'm trying to decide. I think I know what to do, but I'd love your guys' advice. I'm in a situation where I just broke up with my ex, the father of my children, so I'm a single mom. Mm. And since 2024, I've been paying the mortgage on the house that we're staying in. I have a divorce agreement that's been signed by the judge and in the court that says that this house is basically mine, that if I sell it, I get the profits and
9: all of it.
8: I can stay here. Yes.
9: Good.
8: So my ex took an equity loan out on the home before he made that agreement, so I have to pay the $500 equity loan and a wonderful mortgage payment of $1,100, which is so reasonable.
7: Yeah.
8: And so this house was my family home, and my dad, before he passed away, it's actually my ex because it all went in his name, buy the home. And we got a good, 3% interest rate on it. So I'm in a place where, even though it's a challenge for me to handle it all by myself, I couldn't really get rent for any cheaper than $1,600 for myself and my two children.
7: Mm-hmm.
8: So I'm in a place where I've gotten a couple payments behind, and I used credit cards, about $8,000 worth of credit cards, to pay bills for a few months, and I'm $2,000 behind on the mortgage. And my income is variable. I work as a associate marriage and family therapist. So I make a decent income, but I deal with a lot of cancellations and then recently health issues.
9: What do you make as the counselor?
8: I make $65 an hour.
9: Okay.
8: And that's, you know, because I'm still under supervision, so I only make a portion of the hourly rate, which is about $150 an hour.
9: But you're saying it's hard to get 40 hours when people constantly back out.
8: Yes.
10: And there's no cancellation fee?
8: Unfortunately, no, because I work with partnership clients, so that's a Medi-Cal division of Medi-Cal, and we can't charge the clients anything.
9: So on an average week, if you had to say, like, on an average week, how many hours, like, paid hours do you think you work?
8: So I shoot for 20, which is considered full-time for therapy because I'm a trauma therapist, and after about 6 hours a day, I start to, like, almost fall asleep in session.
9: So that's around $5,200 a month?
8: It is.
9: And what do you bring home from there?
8: And so what I've actually been bringing home is closer to $3,000 a month. My last couple paychecks have actually been under $1,500. I get paid bimonthly. And so that's, you know, just barely enough to cover the bills. I do get $800 for child support. So that's a bit of a buffer.
9: So if we were to build your budget today, we'd build it on $3,800 a month?
8: Yes.
9: Okay.
8: Yes, because that's baseline what I bring home.
9: Okay. Sorry for that kind of – I just needed to get those numbers. If there's anything else you want to keep going, you can go ahead and keep going.
8: I think that's – yeah, no, go ahead. I think that we could probably work with that as far as what you guys might advise.
10: Great. Okay. So that's about 42% of your take-home pay is getting eaten up by this mortgage, which – is a lot, but if nothing's on fire so far, if we can work consistently. Do you have any other debts?
8: I do have, school debt.
10: How much is that?
8: It's $128,000, but I haven't started getting charged for it. I'm on, like, an income-based payment.
9: Okay.
8: So the interest on that is staggering, but I'm not being charged for it yet.
9: It's not, the interest is not accruing while you're on your income.
8: It is accruing.
9: Oh, it is accruing.
10: So this could be $150,000 in student loan debt in no time.
8: Easily.
9: What's the payment? What's the minimum payment to stop it from being deferred?
8: To cover the interest? Is that what you're asking?
9: Well, what are you paying anything on it right now? Is there any monthly payment due? Okay.
8: No.
9: If you were to sign up to go ahead and pay it.
10: Get out of the income-driven repayment, what would your payment be?
8: From what I understand from my colleagues, it would be between $700 and $1,000.
9: Okay. All right. So
10: that's a hidden cost we haven't accounted for.
8: Yeah. Yeah. Mm-hmm.
10: Any other debt?
8: A lot of that just gets eaten up in interest.
9: And yeah, sure.
8: Car loans, I have a car. $23,000 on a car loan that I pay $400 a month for.
9: Okay.
8: No medical debt. So $8,000 in credit card debt.
9: Mm-hmm.
8: And $2,000 that I'm still paying for a car that broke down.
9: Okay.
8: So,
9: okay. So
10: we're looking at about $160,000 in consumer debt.
8: Okay.
10: What is the house worth?
8: $280,000. Just look that up while I was
10: waiting.
8: And
10: what's left on the mortgage balance?
8: I think it's $156,000.
10: Okay.
9: Okay. So
8: there's $50,000 equity loan that would have to be paid out of that.
10: All right. Probably I'm just going through the other scenario. Let's say you did sell and you paid off the mortgage, paid off the equity loan, paid the fees, you know, the closing costs, all of that, you're probably going to net close to $50,000.
8: Exactly.
10: Which then you could use.
8: That's what I estimated it as well.
10: You could clean up the car loan, both car loans and the credit card debt with that, and start attacking some of the student loans, which would help. Mm-hmm. I mean, you'd free up some payments along the way there.
8: Yes.
10: And then you could tackle the student loan debt. Now, the issue is,
9: where are
10: we going to live? And how are we going to afford rent? So that's another issue. What is keeping you right now in Sacramento?
8: So I'm actually a couple hours north, and I'm in just a very affordable situation. So a rental, for me to get a two-bedroom, really small apartment would be about $1,600 a month where I'm at.
10: So and we keep so our I'm housing gonna, costs about where they are with less maintenance, repairs, mm-hmm. risk.
9: And more cash.
10: And more cash.
8: Yes.
10: So that feels like a good move for you long term.
9: And it's a fresh start.
10: It's because of all the other variables that we've now added to the picture. If you didn't have any other debt and we could fix this with just your income, I'd just go, hey, let's keep it. But right now, I don't see a path out to start even paying on these student loans until we solve some of these other issues.
8: Right.
9: I think you have to view this instead of viewing it as kind of what you were saying earlier, which is I have such a great interest rate. You know, I got the house. I was left, you know. You've got to view this as I get the opportunity to have a fresh start. That way it doesn't feel like so much of a loss, or it doesn't feel like you're going backwards, because you're truly not. You're going in the right direction. You're building something completely new for your life, for yourself, for your children. And I think having a brand new place to call home to do that from is actually going to do your soul good.
10: Yeah, clearing some of this debt will free you mentally, emotionally, spiritually, on top of financially.

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1: Okay, today's question comes from Brady in Colorado. He says, my brother and dad are pressuring me to go into debt to buy the new Swatch X AP.
0: Swatch by AP. I think the X is like a buy.
1: Okay.
0: Sort of,
1: yeah. Swatch by AP pocket watch, which can be around $1,500. How do I tell them I'm in baby step two and would rather pay off my debt instead of adding more to it? They say it's an investment and will increase in value for resale purposes, so it's not dumb to get one. I'm trying to be different because normal is broke. How do I keep a relationship with my family if they don't support my decisions around debt? So let me start by saying sometimes, because, you know, we do a question of the day every show, and sometimes I'll look ahead and read the question but I like surprising myself sometimes, because sometimes these
0: came in fresh on this one.
1: Yeah, I did. And, you know, Brady, the answer to your question is, how do you tell them no? You simply say no. Okay. I got to believe you're over 18 at least, over 21, maybe even.
0: If they're pressuring you to take on debt, it's not a 7-year-old.
1: Yeah. But I'm just saying, the point is, you're an adult and you have the ability to say respectfully to your elders, no, I'm not going to do that. And honestly, just saying it like that, there's no disrespect there, and you don't need to qualify it honestly in any way. If you want to say, no, I'm not going to do that because I'm paying off debt, you can, but you really don't even need to do that, especially if you know they don't have the same views on debt as you. Because if you do qualify it with that, knowing they don't have the same views, the next thing you're going to be having is an argument or some sort of, you know, confrontation on why to pay off debt, why you don't need to pay. And it's like, I don't even want to deal with all of that. It's okay to simply say, I'm not going to spend my money on that this time. Move on.
0: I love it. I just love the part where he says, how do I keep a relationship with my family if they don't
1: That's
0: if,
1: crazy.
0: If they end the crazy relationship because you didn't buy a buzzy watch that could go up in value.
1: What type of people are these?
0: I don't understand what this relationship was to begin with.
2: Well,
0: and if they love this so much, why don't they buy it?
2: All the things to feel peer pressure about, I wouldn't expect a pocket watch. I think, like, you know, getting offered drugs in high school, not... like buying a pocket watch.
0: Yeah, DARE didn't teach me about the pressure I'd feel from people wanting me to go into debt for pocket watches.
1: I just love
0: that his brother and dad, they're like ganging up on him. If they love it so much, they think it's such a great investment, why aren't they buying them all up?
1: Yeah, or maybe they'd buy one for you and just gift it to you because, you know, you need to have one so bad.
0: How about this? Let them buy it. You can buy it off of them for a higher price if you love it one day.
1: Yeah.
0: And they can make their money.
1: So the bigger topic here is the idea that when you hang out with Ramsey for long enough and you've decided, you know what these knuckleheads are talking about, that kind of makes sense to me, right? This idea of paying off debt, living on less than you make, the borrower a slave to the lender, sacrificing to win, delayed gratification.
0: This is countercultural.
1: Yes.
0: Controversial behavior.
1: All of this, when you sign up for that, you have to know that everybody's not going to agree with it, and that's okay. You've got to know that people are going to have questions, and that's okay. And I want to say that when you subscribe to this and you actually start doing it, people are going to have questions, and they are going to say, oh, like, your life looks different.

0: dude, live your life, yes. bro. You know? But there's some reason, like if you, let's say you you drink alcohol, a friend mm-hmm. who doesn't, you go, hey man, have a drink. They go, no, I'm good. And they go, why? They must know yes. exactly why. They want to pressure you into it because you don't. It's just like people have their own values, their own principles.
1: Let me give you a hot take. Can Hit I give me. You my hot take on that is when you, the things that you just said, money, maybe drinking, maybe your diet, when people feel the need to press in that type of way, which is kind of more like a negative kind of way, I think that it's usually because you've held up a mirror in front of their face. And so when you're doing, for example,
0: they feel judged.
1: We'll keep it to money. When you're doing the Ramsey principles and you're doing what I'm going to call financially responsible behavior, and you say to, you know, these jimbronis, Brady's, you know, brother and dad, when you get around them and you say, hey, I'm paying off debt, I don't want to buy a pocket watch, instead of them going and taking a moment to reflect and go, oh, wow, I've never done something like that, or I've never prioritized debt like that, or that, you know, or just going, oh, okay, you know, maybe you don't have to have this crazy reaction. Instead, they look at themselves and go, oh, in many ways, and this can happen subconsciously, in many ways, that's far more responsible than the things I'm doing over here. And so rather than reckon with that in the moment, they create a controversy out of it, and they create an argument out of it, and they start judging you and projecting onto you instead of just going, huh, what a responsible thing this guy who's likely younger than me is doing. And it happens all the time. It's like, I can tell you, you start doing well with your money, you start paying off debt, your lifestyle starts to look different. You go around folks that you've been hanging around out around your whole life, and suddenly it's like they have a little bit of haterade, you know, going through their veins. And it's like, well, where did that happen? It's because you're holding up a mirror and yeah. you're going, I started doing these actions that are hard to do, but I stuck with it. And maybe in the beginning, you were the one laughing at me for budgeting, and now you're actually seeing it working. And instead of congratulating, you're hating. And if that's you, if you're a hater out there, you need to stop. You need to look at people and get curious about what it is that they're doing instead of judging them. If somebody's driving the car you wish you drove, if somebody's out of the student loan debt that you're still in, if somebody cut up the credit cards that you're still ringing up buy now, pay later and DoorDash on, ask them how they did it. Stop hating on them. It's a bad look and you need to stop.
0: Jade really just told him, check yourself before you wreck yourself.
1: Bro, I got upset there for a minute.
0: Some pent up rage in there.
1: I'm sorry.
0: If you wrong Jade,
1: I pity the fool.
0: I'd be running right. I'd be fleeing the country right now.
1: I love you guys, but I'm just telling you the truth. There's my empathy.
0: Yeah. Having worked here now for 13 years, I've heard all the flack and all the judgments. And yeah. I go, you know what? They don't pay my bills, and therefore they don't get a vote. It's that simple. You want to buy me a watch? Great. But you're not going to push me to go into debt to buy something I didn't want to buy in the first place. As in, you know what's an investment? An investment.
1: I love that, George.
0: Like investing into the stock market in a mutual fund. Buying a watch is a cute hobby, and if it pays off for you, good for you.
1: Yeah, yeah.
0: I mean, you love shoes.
1: I love shoes.
0: You and your husband, Sam, big shoe people. I can't imagine what your closet looks like.
1: I'm nervous to even, would be nervous to even say.
0: You guys would say you're kind of hobbyist collectors.
1: Yes.
0: There's a good portion of money tied up in those shoes,
1: yes.
0: but you're not doing it as, boy, oh boy, this is our retirement plan.
1: No, and you earn the right to do it when, to take your phrase, when you eat your vegetables first, then later on you can do the dessert. And it's true. When you walk through the baby steps, you pay off your debt, you do your emergency fund, you do all these things that, again, make you responsibly, a financially responsible adult, then you get to do the fun things. When he's done paying off his debt and he gets everything set up, I hope he buys as many pocket watches as his budget allows, you know? But today's just not the day to do it, and that's the crux of what we teach, delayed gratification. If you can...
0: Sacrifice now so you
1: yes.
0: don't have to later. Because guess what? You go into debt for a watch you're going to be making payments on with interest. Well, you're going to sacrifice later with those payments, robbing your income, and potentially this watch not going up in value, and you're going to sell it at a loss.
1: And not to be too psychological about this, but I think we've all experienced when we bought something before we could truly afford it, and that item speaks to you. When you buy the car that you couldn't afford and you've got that $1,200 or $850 payment, every time you get in the car, it's reminding you how big of a portion of your budget this is. I'm the thing that's keeping you from investing. I'm the thing that's keeping you from having kids going to college without student loans. I'm the thing keeping you from retiring when you want. They talk to you. So buy it when you can afford it. And then when your things speak to you, they just tell you what a great person you are.
0: That's right. I like my wealth invisible.

0: And that's hard for a lot of people to grasp who are material, who want to be a little showier with their cars and their watches. So no thanks, Jabradies.
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So if you want to check it out for yourself, you want to take control of your money, you want to

I like it. Cost maxing. It's like I care about my time. I care about my money. I make sure that I have a plan. I don't care what, it's got a vibe to it. It's got a,

0: before. And then my mom's excuse is, you never know when an emergency will come up. So how do I convince them that closing the credit cards as we pay them off is the right move?
1: Well, first off, the only person's opinion that matters here is the husband. You know,
0: right.
1: it's okay for you to be thinking about what he thinks, but mom, when did she enter the chat?
2: Do you generally take advice from them and live by it?
0: No. I'm definitely my own person. Okay. But
2: and where,
0: it would
2: where,
0: be nice to have my husband on board.
1: Yes, well, I agree with that.
2: That's a big one. It sounds like you guys weren't aligned to begin with on just money values and principles.
0: That is correct.
2: So now this is just a sort of a symptom of a deeper issue, which is fine. Mm-hmm. We can still deal with that. But he needs to be willing to see your side. And it sounds like he's already pre-decided that he's not changing his mind, that a credit card is a necessary tool in today's America.
0: Right. So that was the case. And then a few days ago when you all's people reached out to me to discuss my question on the show, I started going over the numbers with him, and he's like, oh, well, we can pay off all of that by such and such date. And I'm like, oh, okay.
1: That's good.
0: Right. So I'm like, okay. But then in my back of my head, it's like, okay, I'll believe it when I see it kind of thing.
1: How long you been married?
0: 8 years.
1: Eight years. Is this the first time that this has been a goal, or has it been a goal before and you guys just never got traction?
0: It's been a goal before and we've never gotten traction.
1: And it's been your idea?
0: It was kind of both of our ideas. I just was more intense about it.
1: Why do you think that is? Is it, if you could guess, is it he just doesn't want to get uncomfortable? Is it he doesn't believe the numbers? What facet of it stops him?
0: I think it's just, you know, how a lot of people are controversial about the Dave Ramsey, you know, pay cash for everything. And I think that's what he's more apprehensive about.
1: So in his mind, at some point, you're going to need to borrow money at some point.
0: We will for a mortgage. We currently rent, but I don't have any interest in buying a house until we pay off our debt that we have now.
1: True, but if he's thinking, now we're getting down to the nitty gritty, because if we can understand, okay, him paying off the debt's not the issue for him. For him, the issue is if we pay off everything and close the accounts, that means we can't build a credit score. If we can't build a credit score, that means we can't buy a house. I think that's what's happening in his brain.
0: Right.
1: Okay, so we just need to debunk that, George, and we can win this battle.
2: So do you guys have any other accounts open outside of these credit cards, any debt accounts?
0: Yeah, so I have a student loan. That one is just under $2,500.
2: Okay.
0: And then
2: anything else?
0: We have two vehicles, and that's what our biggest debt is our two vehicles.
2: What's left on those?
0: They're $78,000.
2: Goodness gracious.
1: Together?
0: That's together.
2: What's your household income?
0: $215,000.
2: I'm so glad there was a two in the start of that number. I was about to lose it. Okay. This is a solvable problem. He wants to buy a house, right? Is that his stated main financial goal?
0: I think eventually. He just doesn't really see many, like, he's not super driven to purchase a house right now. I would like to buy a house. Actually, we might even consider purchasing the house that we're renting right now. But
2: see, that's where I think if you guys were aligned on a goal, then the how will be so much easier. Because if you said, hey, our stated goal is we want to buy a house in 2 years, that's the goal, 3 years. What's the best way to get there? Well, getting rid of these car payments would really help us save up more and free up payments so that we have margin to afford the mortgage, right? This is common sense. So as far as the credit score thing goes, in my book, Breaking Free from Broke, I wrote it for guys like your husband to show them our side of the story with data, with humor, in a very logical way, walking through what life is like without a credit score, how to navigate the system, even how to get a mortgage without a credit score, which, by the way, Jade and I have both done.
0: You guys talk about it. So I'm like trying to explain to them, like, no, we don't need a credit score to do this. We can do manual underwriting. And they're like, what? And I'm like, yeah, they talk about it all the time.
1: So let us explain it again for those watching, and so you can play this back for your husband, and we can explain it. Just in case you left something out, it'll make more sense.
0: Oh, yeah, I've got my notebook ready.
1: Okay, so manual underwriting, it allows you to get a home loan but they're looking at other things. Instead of looking at your credit score, they're looking at other lines of credit, okay? They're looking for things like a phone bill. You can use insurance payments, electric company payments, all of those things. The thing you do have to show, though, is 12 months of documented rental history. So those are okay. the trade lines that they're looking for instead of looking at just your credit score.
2: So basically, on-time payments on all of those things will prove to them that you are a sort of less risky borrower.
1: Yeah. So 12 months of documented rental history is what you need. 12 months of other trade lines, like I said, things like cell phones, utilities, insurance. And also, they want to see the last 12, your income for the last 12 months, all right? And mm-hmm. pay stubs for, you know, at least 30 days is what they're going to want right. to see. If you're self-employed, they might also ask for your tax returns. But that's it.
0: Okay.
1: That's the only difference. And if it makes, what's your husband's name? You can make up a name if you want.
0: It's Jay.
1: So tell Jay, this is what it is. And both Jade and George have done it. And the only reason, here's the thing, you do have to do a little bit of due diligence. Every mortgage company doesn't do manual underwriting, but Churchill Mortgage does. And you can pop on their website and make sure that, you know, there's somebody in your area that can, you know, help you out, and guaranteed that's going to be the case. And so that's probably the only reason he hasn't heard of it, because most people do have credit scores and most people, but the truth is there's other options. And you need to know what all of your options are. And it's just something that's not talked about as much, because most people honestly just aren't in the position to take advantage of it.
2: Lauren, I'm going to send you a copy of my book, Breaking Free from Broke. We'll get you the audiobook version as well. You and your husband, listen to that, read that. There's two chapters you got to check out. The credit card chapter, that's chapter two, the credit score chapter as well. If you read both of those, it will give you guys the common language now to move forward and then decide what your goals are. But the reality is, I'm not convinced he cares that much about these financial goals if we're in crippling debt and not really doing much about it. You guys have out-earned a lot of these decisions so far.
1: Agreed.
2: But you should be making way more progress for a couple making over $200,000 a year. I want to see you making progress toward that home and not just, well, one day, let's get on paper. 2 years from now,
1: yes.
2: we're going to have $100,000 saved up.
1: And if monetary, like looking at the numbers, like George just said, doesn't work, go to the emotional route. Say, what do you want? Instead of thinking goals based on numbers, think, what do I want to feel? Do I want to feel free? Do I want to feel peace? Do I want to get rid of the shame that I feel every time I swipe our debit card? The shame that I feel every time that I look at our bank account? The shame that I feel when I think of the money that we haven't saved yet, right? Go the emotional route. You might be able to connect there if you're not able to connect on the dollars and cents just yet.

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2: Hey, what's up, guys? 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

0: scripture of the day, Philippians 4:6. Do not be anxious about anything, but in everything by prayer and supplication with thanksgiving, let your requests be made known to God. Mark Twain said, I've had a lot of worries in my life, most of which never happened. That's a good way to sum up
1: the
0: wasteful use of energy on anxiety. Just future things that probably won't happen.
1: Agreed.
0: Cross that bridge when we get there. All right, Pauline is in Los Angeles up next. What's going on, Pauline?
2: Hi, guys. Thanks for taking my call.
0: Absolutely.
2: I'm calling to ask about if the money my parents are planning on giving as an inheritance, which is about $4 million total in property and money, should go to just me and my sister, or if we should split it up, or if they should split it up four ways between my sister and I and my two children, who are currently, one's 18, one's 23. My parents are open to doing whatever we want, and I'm trying to figure out the best arrangement from a financial standpoint for myself, from a financial strength standpoint for myself, and also from a family dynamics point of view with respect to, like, future family cohesion and respect and interaction. My sister is married. She does not have kids, and she and her husband are generally big savers with good-paying jobs, and she doesn't tell me how much she has, but I think it's likely in the millions. She doesn't have a problem with my parents splitting the inheritance four ways.
0: So instead of getting $2 million, she would get one?
2: Exactly. And so her plan is to divide her and her husband's money in the future when she gives her into, you know, when they pass on, between his nephew and my two kids equally, and then save, you know, give 10% to a special needs family member. Whose parents themselves are also well off. But I've lived my life a good amount of hardship, a lot of challenges in my life, including a lot of medical stuff. So medical and education bills, and we rented in a high cost of living area for my kids' school. We didn't save as much as they did.
1: I want to stop you real quick.
2: Sure.
1: The money that is available, the $4 million, what I don't want you to do is say, my life was like this and my sister's life was like this, therefore I'm more entitled to this. I don't want you to say that.
2: I'm not saying that.
1: Okay.
2: I'm just kind of trying to paint the picture of, like, so my husband and I saved less than they did because we didn't have kids and I had
1: sure, but all those are your choices. All those are your choices. We need to look at this, like,
2: sure,
1: clearly and just go, what's fair? Because the truth is, you're
2: sure,
1: you're both siblings, and you're both your parents' children, right? So it's like, okay, we're on equal ground from that point forward. And I think that's the fairest way to look at it, because everybody will have made choices in their life to get them to a certain point. You see what I'm saying? And neither of you are disrespectful or irresponsible. So as long as we know that that's true, I think we have to look at you guys as totally even. Fair enough?
2: Yes. Yes.
1: Okay.
2: So, you know, she's fine with, you know, my kids getting the money and splitting it four ways. And so I'm kind of, you know, and I'm happy. I'm fine with that too, for the kids, more of the money to come to me and my kids. But I'm kind of trying to think about the consequences of that as I see it. And also think about consequences that I'm not seeing right now.
1: Would it go into a trust for the kids?
2: I imagine it would go into a trust for them, and then my parents would put in, like, the rules that they would want for when the grandkids can access that. But, you know, it's still $1 million less for me and my sister. And so, I mean, ultimately it's going to end up, like, all this delayed gratification that I've already done to save money. I mean, we've saved about $1.8 million so far, my husband and I.
0: Way to go.
2: I have to do more delayed. Thanks. I mean, it could have been a lot more, but medical expenses, education bills, all of that, you know, kept us from doing that. But, you know, I don't own my home. I don't, you know,
0: you
2: I
0: left
2: don't have
0: Jade
2: drive
0: speechless
2: a nice car.
0: Over here.
2: I love to.
1: Here's the thing.
2: What?
1: Here's the thing. I don't think that you should be making this decision. I think your parents should make this decision, and then I think they should inform you.
2: They are asking us.
0: And I think it's unfair of them to put that pressure on you to decide, because it just creates a real weird family dynamic.
2: Well, it's become a communal. Well, if everybody's cool with it, though, it doesn't.
1: But they are today. They are today. But if something changes, I don't know, and I'm not projecting anything negative. All I'm simply saying is that's how everybody feels today. If something were to change and somebody's opinion were to change, let's say your sister, their situation changed, somebody lost a job, they came on a hard time. right? Suddenly, a decision that should have been your mom and dad's to say, here's the way it is, now it becomes your fault. And now they're looking at you going, well, can we have access back to some of that money because this happened and that happened? So there's a cleanliness.
2: I suppose, but they've saved millions. They've already, I mean, she won't tell me how much she saved, but they don't have
0: who
2: kids.
0: Who cares how much? But here's the thing, Pauline. By the time you guys pass away, you're going to have a $4 million inheritance to give to your kids. Right?
2: Yeah.
1: I think your parents should decide this. And
2: you think it'll only be $4 million? I'm hoping it'll be more.
0: It'll be more. Yeah, it'll I'm just saying, like, let's not start. But, well, they have more. They save more. So maybe it feels more fair. I would just go, you know what, guys, it's your decision. What I don't want to do is give an 18-year-old $1 million if they should pass away tomorrow.
1: So if you choose to give them the money, please make sure, you know, if you say to them, hey, if you decide to give the kids money, we're grateful. But if you could just make sure the trust doesn't hit until, I don't know, age 30, whatever
0: you
1: decide.
0: Say, hey, you can use this much for education at 25. They have access to 25% of it. They can use this much for a down payment on a house. And a good estate planning attorney will walk you guys through the right way to structure it so that it doesn't destroy their lives. That's the goal here.
1: But let the final word come from mom and dad and make sure the whole family knows that. The way this needs to happen is everybody needs to be in a room. Your sister, I don't know how old your kids are. If they're too young, they don't need to be there. But you and your sister and your mom and dad, and your mom and dad need to be the adults and the grown-ups and saying, we have $4 million, and here's what's going to be done with it, and here's why we made this decision. And it all needs to come from them. That way, once they're off this earth, there's none of that coming back on you or your family or your kids, because the truth is you just don't know what can happen. And I agree with George. They never should have put you in this decision to decide when it had the ability to pull away from your sister and what their family also could receive.
2: Okay, that actually does make me feel a little better. So I could probably just say, listen, this would be my preference, but you guys do what you want to do, and then she could give her preference, and then they can decide.
1: Yep.
0: You guys could all sit down with an estate planning attorney. You guys can have a sit-down meeting with an estate planning attorney and go, hey, what would happen if we did this? Let's walk out this scenario. Okay, what would happen if we did this? What are the tax implications? What have you seen work well for families? I would just get more information before making this decision. And I think your parents right now probably haven't thought a whole lot about it. And they just go, hey, whatever the kids want's fine. I don't think it's malicious, but I think it's a lot. I can tell that you feel this pressure bubbling up. It's like a pressure cooker right now of what you think you should do.
2: I was more worried about, like, if the kids get $1 million each when they're 30 or whatever, that I'm going to have less money than to be like the matriarch of the family and give them the things I dreamed about giving them. Let's all go on a fabulous trip, or
0: you
2: let's
0: can do
2: go,
0: that.
2: You know, I'm going to buy you guys this stuff.
0: Here's the thing.
2: Because I'll have less
0: just
2: money.
0: Just think about it this way. If you never got this inheritance from your family, let's say your parents ended up needing it or used it all, would you still be okay?
2: Yeah.
0: Could you still take them on that trip?
2: Yeah, I could. I just have to find ways to save. It wouldn't be a lavish lifestyle that I'd be living.
0: I mean, you guys already have a $2 million net worth, right?
2: I suppose.
0: How old are you?
2: I'm behind. 46.
0: Okay. You're 46 with $2 million. You were in, like, the top 1%. I don't know who told you you're behind. I know you feel like – I think you have baggage and guilt from the mistakes you made in the past.
1: I think so, too.
0: But, Pauline, you're doing so good.
1: And by the way, who said it had to be split equally four ways? I mean, if they did ask your opinion, what if it was, you know, $2 million to you, $1 million to your sister, and, you know, 500 and 500 to your, you know, does it have to be four ways? There's a lot of questions that can be asked, but either way, if they want to know some of your thoughts, I'm fine with them asking some of your thoughts, but they need to be the ones that totally decide. And this should be a blessing, not a burden. They made it a burden when they tossed it over to her.
0: Yeah, that's the thing. You know, when it comes to inheritance and family, it just things get so tense.
1: Mm-hmm.
0: There's so many zeros on the end. There's so much pressure to do it the right way.
1: Well, then she's forced to ask herself, well, who deserves what? And that's a horrible, like, now she's asking herself questions and making comparisons she probably never wanted to make in order to try to figure this out. That's not her job.
0: And, I mean, they could live another 20 years. I don't know how old they are, the state of their health. And so you got to think, if this never happens, if they use the money because there's a health crisis, they're in a long-term, you know, stay somewhere, you got to think about that too. So never plan on it, but let's at least be thoughtful in the way we do it, and that's where a good estate planning attorney comes into play.
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5: With SRN News, I'm Ron Taylor. Pakistan's prime minister says the United States and Iran have agreed to wording of an agreement aimed at ending their war in the Middle East. The prime minister said in a social media post yesterday that mediators are working with both sides to finalize a deal. Authorities in Texas say a man who opened fire in a shooting that left one dead and 10 injured had shot at police just days earlier during a chase. The suspect began firing shots at officers and bystanders in Midland, Texas, Friday morning before barricading himself inside an abandoned veterinary clinic. Police found him dead with a self-inflicted gunshot wound later. Gene Shalit, a movie critic and arts reporter for the Today Show for over four decades, who was known for his puffy hair, oversized handlebar mustache, and affection for the groan-inducing puns, has died. He was 100. Shalit's family announcing his death yesterday to NBC News, passing away peacefully with an amazing life. This is SRN News.
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8: You ever wake up in the middle of the night or maybe first thing in the morning and notice drool on your pillow? Unless you're sleeping next to someone who hasn't already seen all your good, bad, and ugly, it's probably not that big a deal and not anything to worry about, unless it's something that just started happening recently. When people drool at night, it's often because of a stuffy nose, acid reflux, or being a mouth breather. People who sleep on their stomach or side are more likely to drool than someone who sleeps on their back. But in some cases, drooling at night can be a warning sign of something more serious, like dental issues, sleep apnea, or even early symptoms of Parkinson's disease. If you're at all concerned about this, the best place to start is with an ENT doctor, an ears, nose, and throat doctor. They can recommend a sleep study to possibly get some answers. I'm Dr. Sanjay Gupta, helping you live a better life.
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2: I think that we think it's going to be so hard to delay this. It is so much easier. Trust me, I've done it both ways.
3: Melanie Hempe on Focus on the Family Minute.
2: I've raised an addict, you know, a screen addict, and I've raised 3 kids that aren't. And I'm telling you, the pathway, you've got 2 pathways. You've got 2 choices. Yeah. You either go with the culture on this issue, or you take a different path. And the different path is so much easier. It does help. I would encourage you to get some education around this, which is why I've taken all this brain science and I put it in real simple terms so you can understand it. You can explain it to your wife, you can explain it to your husband, to your grandparents, right? To the grandparents, stop buying phones for my kids, right? And then you can explain it to your kids.
4: Yeah.
2: And you know, you're a coach. So you're at a team meeting and you're just telling your team, guys, look, this is the diagram of what we just learned. And in order to hit the home run, we're going to do this instead.
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0: Normal is broken, common sense is weird. 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I'm Dave Ramsey, Rachel Cruz, Ramsey personality, number one best-selling author, co-host of the Smart Money Happy Hour, and my daughter is my co-host today. Open phones at 888-825-5225. Thanks for hanging out with us. Phil is in Orlando. Hi, Phil. How are you?
1: I'm doing well, Dave. How are you?
0: Better than I deserve. What's up?
1: Yeah, so I'll keep this as short as possible. I'm 28 years old. I've put myself into kind of a corner over the past couple of months after some bad decision making. I'm somewhere around $200,000 in debt, which is a mix of credit cards and personal loans that I took out, which I shouldn't have. I also have a mortgage, which is relatively new. I make good money, but ultimately things are tight right now, and I'm curious to get your thoughts on whether or not debt consolidation is a wise choice, or if I am better off just essentially figuring it out and climbing back into a better place.
0: What do you make?
1: Salary is about 140, but I make probably, this year I'll probably net 400 after stock units.
0: And that includes cashing those in, or are those restricted?
1: They are restricted, yeah.
0: Okay, so what is your income that you can use this year?
1: This year, like I said, I mean, I've put like 400 total.
0: Yeah, but you can't use the restricted stock units. You can't sell them. They're restricted. That's the nature of the beast.
1: Right. Yeah, like 100, 150 vestible, sellable throughout the remainder of the year. Plus, 140 divided by two, call it halfway through the year. So, I mean, call it 200 coming in through the remainder of the year.
2: For the rest of the year?
1: Correct.
0: Okay. What do you do?
1: I'm a data analyst.
0: Okay. And how much do you owe on your cars?
1: Zero.
0: Okay. And you ran up $200,000 in credit card debt and personal loans. That's it.
2: That doesn't include the mortgage, or does that include the mortgage?
1: Does not include the mortgage.
0: How much is the mortgage balance?
1: Mortgage balance is just under $600.
0: Okay. Are you married?
1: Not married.
0: Okay. What did you do for $200,000 worth of mess?
1: It was a bad sprint of gambling plus poor decision making.
0: Oh yeah, that's fairly easy to come up with the last part of that.
2: Is there anything you can, like, anything you bought that is sellable in this, or is it all, it's all gone? In things like gambling or other things?
1: No, I mean, home improvements have definitely been a thing. I just bought the house a little less than a year and a half ago, and definitely have put money into the home because we had some issues. But otherwise, sort of just bill payments through money away, which is...
0: Okay, so here's the thing. Yeah. Personal finance is 80% behavior. It's 20% head knowledge. So debt is never, including when I went into debt and lost my butt because I was stupid, debt is never the problem. It's always the symptom.
1: Yeah.
0: Okay? So this is the symptom of gambling and, in air quotes, poor decisions, whatever the flip that means. Okay? And so it doesn't matter if we waved a magic wand and the 200 went away, it's coming back quickly if the gambling and the poor decisions haven't come to a screeching halt. Agreed?
1: Agreed, 100%.
0: So has it?
1: Yes, it has.
0: No more gambling, no more bad decisions.
1: It took longer than it should, but it's clicked.
0: Okay, all right. So you're a single guy, you have no bills except a house, and you have $200,000 to $400,000 to get a hold of, and you owe $200,000. You don't need debt consolidation. You just need to reach over there and take a bunch of that money you've been wasting and pay off your debt. You'd be debt-free in a year, and you lived on $200,000.
1: Right, right. Yeah, I guess the issue is more so just the short-term liquidity, and I've been getting bombarded with calls from some of these debt consolidation
0: Well, you have enough coming in to pay minimums. Oh, debt consolidation people are advertising to you. Well, so what? I mean, that's not a big deal. I mean,
1: Yeah,
0: you could
1: more of
0: do
1: a
0: this,
1: question
0: but you
1: of
0: could use like Guardian Litigation, and they can put you on a 4-year plan and walk you out of this, but I wouldn't.
2: Yeah,
0: Not when you have the
2: that's not
0: income to pay it off in a year.
2: yeah, it's your income, and the debt consolidation may get you quote unquote a better interest rate, but it's not really going to matter in 12 months because you'll be debt free anyways. So going through a company and paying for that is something that you can do yourself.
0: Yeah, honestly, I mean, if I were you, I'm going to sit down and go, I'm going to look at the stock options and what the release, the vesting and the release on the restrictions are. And have you got a pile of that stock laying there somewhere?
1: I don't right now. Everything that has vested throughout this year has already been liquidated.
0: And
1: Yeah.
0: sold.
1: So
0: Okay.
1: right now, yeah, like
0: Okay.
1: I'm pretty much
0: Translation, you
1: excused
0: lost
1: out from
0: more
1: not
0: than
1: messing around.
0: $200,000 with this behavior.
1: Agreed.
0: Yeah. Okay. So if I
1: Yeah,
0: woke up in
1: let's
0: your
1: say
0: shoes,
1: yes.
0: I'm sorry to interrupt. If I woke up in your shoes, what would I do? Knowing what I know, having taught this stuff and walked with people in these situations, okay, you have this wonderful brain that allows you to be a data analyst, and I want you to apply it to a new company called Phil Incorporated that needs to be turned around.
1: Yeah.
0: Right? And Phil
1: Yep.
0: Incorporated has revenues of 400 grand and liabilities of 200 grand. And so we're going to put Phil Incorporated on beans and rice and beans, no life, $20,000 a month on these bills for 10 months, and we're done. That's what I
1: Yes,
0: would
1: sir.
0: do if I was in charge of Phil Incorporated.
1: Yeah. That's kind of what I have. Yeah, that's sort of my approach as well. I just really uncertain. I don't know anybody that's done worked with debt consolidation
0: Yeah,
1: companies.
0: well, I
1: Like I
0: mean,
1: said, just
0: again,
1: been
0: you could call.
1: getting
0: We have
1: bombarded,
0: one.
1: so
0: We
1: I
0: have
1: didn't know.
0: the Guardian Litigation guys are sponsors. We could send you to them. And they could put you on a 3-year plan or whatever. But I wouldn't do
2: Yeah,
0: that
2: and that's usually when you're
0: for.
2: in lawsuits and stuff too. You know what I mean? So like,
0: Yeah.
2: I think you're fine. Yeah, you don't need that, Phil. Honestly, what's probably going to affect you the most is the ego side of you killing it, making a crap ton of money, living like you're making that much money and more, and ratcheting down everything. Like that makes you really
0: See,
2: put yourself in a completely different mindset, Phil. I mean, it does. So
0: exactly.
2: that humility, which I think you already have because you've realized, crap, I'm not good at this and I've messed this up. So you have a level of that now, but it'll do inner work in you for sure to go backwards in lifestyle. That's not easy.
0: Well, and
1: Yeah.
0: what I'm doing with this prescription is more than just mathematical. It's also behavior. Because if you go
1: Yeah.
0: this intense, it's gonna burn all that other crap that you were doing completely out. You're gonna go, I never want that again. Because you're gonna submit yourself to a sacrifice to clean up the manure, and you never want to see manure again after this.

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1: David is in Memphis. Hi, David. How are you?
5: Good. How are you?
1: Better than I deserve. What's up?
5: I was just wanting to, I guess, figure out how to get more organized with my budget. We felt like we were doing pretty good, and then we ended up having to start putting two kids through daycare, and it's eaten up a lot of our flexible spending room, I guess.
1: That'll do it. That'll do it for sure. So what's your income, sir?
5: Mine is about 75 and a half or 75,500 a year base.
1: Mm-hmm. Mm-hmm. And does your wife work outside the home? If you got daycare, I assume.
5: Yes.
1: What's she make?
5: She just started a new job, so at the moment she's at $27,000 right now, but expecting a raise in the next few weeks.
0: By how much? What would that be?
5: Probably close to between $3 and $5 increase an hour.
0: Okay.
1: All right. And how much debt do you guys have?
5: So mine total is right at $212,000 with a mortgage.
1: How much of that's mortgage?
5: $184,000.
1: Okay. All right. Okay. So you got about what, $60,000 in debt? No, $40,000.
0: $40,000
1: in debt. Yeah. Okay. And on what's the $40,000 in debt on?
5: All right. I got $2,200 in credit cards. I got $9,100 on a bad HVAC loan that I had to take when I bought the house. Then, $1,900 on a zero-turn lawnmower. And then I have $14,000 in 401k loans.
1: No car loan?
5: No, sir.
1: Okay. All right. And what are you paying for daycare?
5: $270 a week.
1: $1,000 a month. Okay.
0: For both kids. Yeah.
1: Okay. Yeah, you're right. It's a matter of getting organized and, we've got to stop some of these decisions that have put you into this debt and reverse that, get the debts cleared. Because if you were on a written budget, you and your wife were in agreement and you had no debt except your house, you'd be in really, really good shape.
5: Yeah.
1: Yeah. And so stuff like the next time a zero-turn lawnmower speaks to you, you have to look at it and say, no, thank you. I'll use the one I have. We're not financing it. No, we're not using a credit card to do anything. We're cutting them up tonight. No, we're not borrowing money. No, we're not borrowing money. No, we're not borrowing money. And that's a new thing you have to learn to say, like, over and over and over again. So any kind of a crisis or a desire or an impulse or a wish or a dream that comes up, it cannot result in debt ever again because it has made your life tight and miserable. And we have to get rid of it and keep it gone. Does that sound familiar?
5: Yeah.
1: Okay, cool.
0: Yeah, so what's the part of the organization that's been hard for you guys, David? Is it doing a budget and sticking to it? Is it trying to figure out what debts to pay first? When you ask about organization, what specifically are y'all struggling with?
5: I guess how to prioritize, maybe. Because if something comes up, it starts stretching really thin, and we can get behind sometimes.
0: Yeah, just like monthly expenses that come up that you didn't plan.
5: Yeah.
0: Yeah, for sure. Yeah, so I think that's one reason the budget is so helpful. We'll give you a year of every dollar because it is knowing that you have a plan.

0: And so I don't even know, can you sell the lawnmower and get some cash back?
1: I think it'd be a wash on that.
2: Good. That's $2,000 of debt gone.
1: All right.
2: All right. This weekend, gone. Now, here's what Rachel's talking about. We're going to give you this Every Dollar budgeting app, and we're going to give you the premium version. We're going to pay for it free, okay? And then you and your wife are going to sit down tonight, and you're going to look at, okay, here's what our take-home pay is for me and my take-home pay for you for this month. And then we're going to take this month's income, and we're going to give every one of those dollars an assignment in the budgeting app. This much for food, this much for house payment, this much for electricity,
0: For
2: this much for
0: daycare,
2: water,
0: insurance, yeah.
2: this much for whatever. And you go write down what your life, and you say, this is where the money is going to go, and every dollar has an assignment before it comes to you. And then when it comes to you, you simply do exactly what you had already planned to do on paper. And if something pops up, and it will, then you look at the pay, you look at the digital app together, and you say, if we're going to do this thing that popped up, what are we not going to do that we take off of here so that we can do the pop-up? Or we look at the pop-up and say, no, we're not doing it. I don't care if you popped up or not. We don't have the money because every dollar's been assigned. But I mean, if a tire goes out and you have to buy a $200 tire,
0: Sure.
2: then you look over there and you go, okay, I got to increase car repairs by $200, and I got to decrease something else in the budget by $200 so that this continues to match and we don't get behind. And so you work on that together, and you need to have a budget committee meeting and go over this and stick to it once a week minimum right now, until you get the feeling of organized. So you're telling your money what to do on that digital app, and then that app is going to tell you what to do so that you do what you said you wanted to do. That's
0: And they
2: how
0: make it,
2: this
0: and
2: works.
0: it's easy, David, that you, with the premium version, you connect your bank accounts. So anytime you guys swipe your debit card, because no more credit cards, when you're swiping your debit card out of the checking account, a transaction pops into that app, and you drag and drop it so you can see literally how much you have left in each category. Like it is right there with you, and it really does. It forces, if you follow it, it forces you to stay within the bounds. But the great thing is there, it creates a level of peace too. And then you're going to expose and see, okay, how much have we been spending out to eat? How much have we been spending, you know, here or there? And you start to actually see your spending habits. And because you guys are in debt, you cut all those categories because you're doing nothing. I mean, but just survival at this point.
2: Now,
0: There's
2: food,
0: no.
2: shelter, clothing, transportation, utilities, and get out of debt. That's all. You're not going to see the inside of a restaurant unless you're working there as your extra job. You're not going on vacation. You're broke. You got to get this Brit mess cleaned up. Not until you get it done. And you can get it done really quick once you start doing that, because you sell the mower, you cut up the credit cards, you look around the house, see what else we can sell. We look around. I can pick up a side job this weekend and make $2,000, throw it at this credit card, and it'll be gone. I mean, you start getting creative on knocking these things out, and then you get your life back at the end of the story. And the end of the story is only about 12 or 18 months away. At the end of the first chapter of the story, I guess. Because then when you're out of debt, you can build an emergency fund. And when you build an emergency fund, then you can start investing. And dude, you literally could retire a millionaire, if not a multimillionaire, if you follow this stuff through exactly like we teach you. And you go from disorganized at $27,000 a year looking for a $3 an hour raise and two kids in daycare and I can't breathe, all the way to millionaire. And it takes you 10, 12 years to do all that. We can show you how. That's what this app, and the app will guide you. It'll tell you what Ramsey says next. You got Ask Ramsey on the website for free. You can go in there and ask, and you call us back, and we'll help you even more if we need to.

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3: 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Yes, put it down. 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

0: Kate is in Sioux Falls, South Dakota. Hi, Kate. How are you?
1: Hi, I'm great. I can't believe I'm talking to you.
0: You too. What's up?
1: So I'm calling to get your advice on how we can help my parents. So my parents are in their late 70s. They're faithful Christians. They have been their whole life. As they've gotten older, me and my siblings have been considering how we can help them to age well and, you know, whether we'll need to take care of them. My dad has worked a ministry job his whole life, and they've never had much money, but they're very private about money. So recently they've expressed several times that they don't have enough money to retire. I don't think they understand money at all, and we're also concerned that they're giving a lot of money to various ministries because they're really looking forward to being in heaven, and they want to spread the gospel far and wide before they get there. They've also told us, and I do think they firmly believe, that they're going to be raptured before they die. So we all love them very much, but we're also concerned that they may not have enough to, you know, take care of them. And we want to be prepared to take care of them if we need to do that, but they aren't willing to talk to us about it. Mm. Is this something we just let go, or how can we respectfully love them for the rest of their years without any information?
0: Well, first, as a fellow Christian, I hope they're right. Come quickly, Lord Jesus, right? But I don't think we lay out our plans. The Bible that I have read doesn't teach me to lay out our plans as if I'm not going to retire, because the rapture is going to be my bailout. Instead, the Bible says, "In the house of the wise are stores of choice food and oil." You know, the Bible does talk a lot about God as our provider, and that he cares about us and he has a plan for us and not to worry and all those kinds of things. And that's all very true as well. But the Bible then, on the other hand, it says, if you don't work, you don't eat. That's in the Bible. And it says, if you don't plant corn, don't expect corn. You're going to reap what you sow. And if you sow sparingly, meaning very few kernels of corn, please expect very few corn stalks to come up out of the ground. That's a cause and effect thing in Scripture, okay? God's talking about this is the land in which we live, the world in which we live. And as Rachel said the other day on the show, God gave us a brain, and we're supposed to use it to reason as well. And so spiritually planning for the rapture, I agree with, and I'm on board for. Let's all get out. Where's the line? I'll get in the line, okay? But also, while I'm here, and we don't know the date or the time, very clear in Scripture that we're not going to know the date or the time of his return, then out of Jesus' own mouth, those words were spoken. And so, given that, then we have to plan as if we're going to be here. And then that plan works if we're not here or if we're here. Mm-hmm. Their plan only works if we're not here. So anyway, end of sermon, end of doctrinal lesson. Okay.
2: Thank you for your TED talk.
0: But
2: It's true.
0: How do we love these sweet, precious people who care about other people wanting to meet God, meet Jesus, and they're willing to live on almost nothing and barely get by so that they can accomplish that, what impact they can have on the world for the Lord they are having, and their thumbprints are going to be all over people's names in heaven, and that they're just wonderful people. So how do we love them well? And they're secretive, partly because
1: how do we take care of them?
0: Yeah, they're partly secretive because they're ashamed. They're partly secretive because they're ashamed. They're not ashamed of the gospel. They're not ashamed of their ministry mindset.
1: Right.
0: But they know that they haven't done a good job with money, and it bothers them. And so we got
2: to
0: keep...
2: And it's almost easier in a weird way to have an excuse for the fear that, oh gosh, we're not... Well, it's okay. We're going to... You cling on to something.
0: Yeah, we didn't do a good job, and I'm going to blame it on the rapture.
2: Yeah.
0: You know. Now, how do you help them gently and lovingly? Because 100% chance a 78-year-old with this mindset is not going to change.
3: Right.
2: 98.
3: Exactly.
2: We'll say 98%. Okay. Yeah. We'll give you 2% hope.
0: Yeah. But I mean, I don't want to go in.
3: We've given enough hope that they're going to change.
0: Yeah, I don't want to enter the conversation thinking they're going to be transformed financially.
2: Yeah.
0: I don't think they are. I think they're pretty well set on giving everything away in Jesus' name. And I got to say, that's a wonderful person. My goodness, what wonderful people. So I think you siblings band together. And you just check in on them every so often, make sure that the property taxes are paid, that there's groceries in the cabinet. Don't open the cabinet, and the only thing in there is dog food, and they hadn't got a dog, right? I mean, so that kind of thing happens in these situations. So just check in on the refrigerator and how it's stocked. And, hey, we just bought a beef, and the three of us are going to share it, and we're going to bring a bunch of it over and put it in your refrigerator. And, hey, I just got a friend that's got some chickens, and we all bought a bunch of eggs. Here, I'm going to bring you some stuff. And I just went by a Kroger, and they were having a sale, and Publix was having a sale, and Mom, I brought you a bag of stuff to put in there. And so just make sure the electric bill is paid. And, you know, you guys can just kind of subtly poke around without getting them on a full plan like they actually should be.
2: Well, and thankfully, in I guess the positive side of some of this too, Kate, is they're so low maintenance. They're used to living on basically nothing versus some people call in and their parents are living the high life and have nothing in retirement and they're going to expect the same and they expect their kids to take, you know what I mean? There's like a whole entitlement side where this story could have been. But for them, their motivation and attitude, in a weird way, is you know, I don't want to say endearing because I don't think it's wise, but it's easier to help someone that has a level of humility and sacrificial heart. Do you know what I mean?
0: It's not entitled
2: to do all that. Yes.
0: Yeah, they're not brats.
2: Guys, Kate? Are you and your siblings in a good place financially, just to do a bare minimum, like what he was just explaining?
3: We are. There's certain of our families that are going to be more able to do it than others. I think specifically our family would be able to contribute more. And so those of us who may be able to contribute are just wanting to understand what they mean by the fact that they don't have enough money so we can prepare for how we need to help them. But really haven't been able to prepare at all.
0: Yeah. You could just do it in an honoring way. Say, Mom and Dad, you all have done such work for the kingdom. And, you know, Scripture says that your children will rise up and call you blessed. And we're standing here calling you blessed. Blessed.
3: Yeah.
0: Blessed. And one way you're blessed is your children are standing here and we want to love you. If you'll tell us some of the basic things, we want to help. But you're going to have to kind of tell us what we need to help with.
2: Yeah. Do you even know, Kate, if the house is paid off or anything? Like, do you have any range?
3: It is. Yep. They have a small home, but it's paid off, and they have two paid off cars. So that's
0: sweet.
3: Good consolation is that they have a place to
2: that's
3: live.
2: Good.
3: We're not worried about that.
2: Yep. Yep.
0: Food, lights, water, property
3: like you said,
0: taxes.
3: I think, yep. Check in on the food, check in on the property taxes. Yeah. And then what about, like, again, we have a little bit of concerns that they're still giving a lot of money away. I just don't think there's much we can do about that.
0: Nope.
3: But I mean, it's their money.
0: And probably some of the ministries that they're giving to.
3: Treasure in heaven.
0: Yeah, probably some of the stuff they're giving to they shouldn't be. It's probably irresponsible. But so what? There's nothing you can talk about.
3: Right.
0: Unless they ask. If they ask, you can say. But if you can start a conversation and then they say, well, honey, you think we ought to do this one? And you say, well, Mom, let's look at how they spend their money. Let's look at how they're... You know, oh, wait a minute, Mom, they spend 90 cents of every dollar on the guy that runs his salary. And the hungry kids only get 10 cents of every dollar. Well, I don't think we need to be, Mom, that's not a very good deal for the hungry kids.
2: And Mom, let's make sure you're not hungry first.
0: Yeah. Take care of your own household first, or you're worse than an unbeliever. These are all scriptural things.

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0: Anna in Jonesboro, Arkansas. How are you?
3: I'm good. How are you guys?
0: Better than we deserve. What's up?
3: So I'm having a disagreement with my dad, and I want to know if I should sell my house to pay off my student loans.
0: Ooh.
3: Yes. We bought it together, so that's why I was talking to him about it in 2020. Yes.
0: So you don't own it by yourself?
3: Not by myself, but he will let me make the decision. He thinks that you're going to tell me something different. I think you're going to tell me to sell it.
0: Hmm. Interesting. Okay.
3: Yes.
4: We'll know in about 2 minutes.
0: Yeah, this is great. So it's a lot of power. I'm kind of scared.
3: Yeah.
0: So how much student loan have you got?
3: I've got about $33,000.
0: And what is your income?
3: I make 54 and some change as an accountant.
0: Mm-hmm. Okay. Working 40 hours?
3: Yes.
0: And you're single?
3: Yep, single, no kids.
0: Okay. All right. And what other debts do you have other than the house?
3: I paid off my car in December early, so all I have left is $1,700 on a credit card, but I have $32,000 in savings, and I could pay that off today and still have some left.
2: Oh, well, bury the lead there. So you'd sell your house.
0: Instead of cleaning out your savings.
2: Instead of dumping your savings and building it back up in 24 months.
3: So the reason that my dad is hesitant is because my mortgage is like $880
0: No, you're, we're asking you, why would you sell your house when you have the money in the bank to pay off the debt?
3: I don't have the money in the bank. I have $3,200, not
0: $32,000. Oh, okay. Okay. Well, that's a little different. All right.
3: Sorry, my
0: You may
3: bad.
0: Have said 32 when we put a zero on it. I don't know. Okay. Okay. All right. 3,200.
3: So I have enough to pay off the credit card.
2: Okay.
3: Debt.
2: Gotcha. Yep. Yep.
3: 1,500.
0: Yeah, and then you pay off the credit card debt. You got your $1,000 left. Then we're working on the student loan, and you make 54. Mm-hmm. And what is your house payment?
3: $885.
0: Okay. How long have you owned it?
3: 6 years.
0: How much car debt did you pay off, and how long did it take you?
3: I think I paid it a year and a half off early.
0: What was the total debt, and how long did it take you to pay that total debt once you attacked it?
3: It was $13,000, and it took 5 years.
0: That's not attacking it.
2: Were you ever at a point?
3: I lost my job when COVID hit.
0: Okay. All right. What I was trying to get at was, did you pay off $13,000 in 5 months or something? And no, you didn't. You just piddled away at the thing.
3: Mm-hmm.
0: Okay. All right.
2: Anna, if you looked at what you bring in each month, and if you lived on nothing, you paid rent, some groceries, kept the lights on, and that's about it. Like, I mean, you really had
0: no life.
2: Yeah. How much extra would you have per month just with your salary?
3: I take about 33 a month, so I would probably need, like, depending on gas and groceries, like 1600 ish.
2: Okay. What if we just said 2000 just to play it a little safe? That's $1,300 extra. Mm-hmm. And if you got, you know, a part-time job at night and weekends, which I know is not
0: bookkeeping,
2: not fun.
0: Oh
2: yeah,
0: side hustle.
2: Yeah.
0: Big money.
3: I've been looking into that.
2: Yeah, and you brought in an extra $2,000. You know what I mean? That's $3,000
0: in 10 months. You'll be done
2: a month, and you just look at that in the calendar.
0: Stop your 401k temporarily. And did you get a tax refund last year?
3: It was like $200.
0: Okay, so you got that dialed in. Good. Okay. Anything else, any other crap coming out of your check, like crappy insurance that you don't need and stuff?
3: No, just health and dental, and that's it.
0: Okay. Vision. Health, dental, do you have 401k coming out now?
3: I do not.
2: Okay.
0: I don't know why you're only getting home with $35,000 or $38,000 out of
2: 33 is what you said.
0: $3,300 a month, which is $38,000 a year. And so why are you only getting home with 38 out of 54?
2: Mm-hmm.
0: How much is your stinking health insurance?
3: All of my insurance together is 53 per paycheck, so 106.
0: Okay. All right.
2: This feels a little low.
0: Yeah, that's still a little low. I mean, because you're grossing almost $5,000 a month, and you shouldn't be having $1,700 come out of this check.
3: No, I gross $3,300 a month.
0: No.
3: I get $1,600 per paycheck.
0: No, you take home $3,300 a month. $54,000 is your income, correct?
3: Yeah.
0: $60,000 a year is $5,000 a month. Okay? I can't get down to 33. There's something wrong with your check to me. But aside from that, I'm going to investigate your check and see what's coming out. Make sure nothing is coming out except health insurance. That's it. And taxes, and the appropriate amount of taxes, not too much. Then I'm going to pick up an extra job, side hustling, bookkeeping, and bring in another $1,500 to $2,000 a month.
2: Mm-hmm.
0: Then I'm going to take the every dollar budget and get on beans and rice, rice and beans, and I'm going to be clear of this $33,000 in debt, in less than 14 months. And your dad wins the argument. Because I wouldn't sell my
2: house.
0: I would not sell a house where you've got a great payment like this and a great interest rate and you like the house. I would not sell the house.
2: And a great mortgage payment. I mean, yeah, your payment is
0: I would not sell it. I would not sell it for 14 months worth of hustle. And I'd go, I'd lean in with 14 months worth of hustle and clean the student loan out and get rid of it. The only reason you're selling it is you didn't have hope that you were ever going to get rid of it otherwise. And I just gave you a 14-month detailed plan, and Rachel did, on getting rid of it. And if you get rid of it in 14 months, it'd be silly to sell your house.
2: Because how much equity is in it,
3: Anna? I just have so much. Well, that's the thing, is that the houses that are that sold for what mine did around the time and are selling now are selling for between $200K to $220K.
2: And what'd you buy it for?
3: I bought it for $149, put $7 down, so my loan was for $142.
0: You're sitting in a sweet spot. Don't walk away from
2: this. Yeah, I wouldn't.
0: This is perfect. There's people all over America going, I could have a $200,000 house. Oh, my God.
3: Yeah.
0: I didn't even know they existed.
2: And with an $800 mortgage payment.
0: They
2: I
0: do
2: mean,
0: in
2: that's...
0: Jonesboro, Arkansas,
2: yeah,
0: and a
2: true.
0: Single lady making $54,000 owns it. Yeah, that's... The house is
2: the
0: last thing I sell if it's the only way I have hope to get you out. And I got a lot of hope, mathematically, that you're going to be out of this without it. So you can do this. Oh, and by the way, let's just fast forward. What happens to your life when you don't have a student loan hanging over your head and a credit card hanging over your head and a car debt hanging over your head and you've learned to live on this budget? Oh, we can start putting money in that Roth 401k. Oh, then we start to talk about how fast does your income at 15% of your income turn you into a millionaire? Pretty stinking fast, kiddo. It's about 18 years is my estimate sitting here today. So you're gonna retire with $1 million in your 401k 18 years from now
2: and have
0: a paid-for house that by then will be worth $600,000.
2: That's right. 600.
0: Yeah. I just tripled it.
2: Yeah. All right.
0: 18 years from now.
2: Yeah. Sure.
0: Why not?
2: Yeah. Why not?
0: It's a $200,000 house. It's already doubled once. Yeah.
2: Just like that. Right, Dave?
0: Yeah. Just like that. That's how you do it. Just like that. You just move your nose from one side to the other. Like,
2: just
0: tick, tick, tick, tick, tick,
2: make
0: and
2: it
0: there
2: happen.
0: Goes, just
2: make
0: like
2: it happen.
0: That. Yeah. So.
2: No, but yeah. But honestly, yeah, that people selling their house is if their house is the problem. And for
0: yep.
2: some people, their mortgage payment is huge. They have no margin. They're not able to get out of that. They
0: or
2: have
0: you
2: some
0: hate
2: equity.
0: Your house.
2: Yeah, and you're wanting to move anyways. Sure. Like there's some reasons. But the amount of effort and time it takes for moving, selling, and then you're going to have to go buy something else, and it's going to be double what, you know what I mean? You're going to, that increase that you are on the better half on is going to be there waiting for you for the new house. So it's not worth leaving. So sorry, Anna.
0: No, I want you to get a little dirt under your fingernails and get this done, baby. You can do this. I'm sorry. For your sake, your dad wins the argument. If you want to win with money in 2026, you can't keep living normal. Normal's broke. You need a plan. 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
7: With SRN News, I'm Ron Taylor. Pakistan's prime minister says the United States and Iran have agreed to wording of an agreement aimed at ending their war in the Middle East. The prime minister said in a social media post yesterday that mediators are working with both sides to finalize a deal. Authorities in Texas say a man who opened fire in a shooting that left one dead and 10 injured had shot at police just days earlier during a chase. The suspect began firing shots at officers and bystanders in Midland, Texas, Friday morning before barricading himself inside an abandoned veterinary clinic. Police found him dead with a self-inflicted gunshot wound later. Gene Shalit, a movie critic and arts reporter for the Today Show for over four decades, who was known for his puffy hair, oversized handlebar mustache, and affection for the groan-inducing puns, has died. He was 100. Shalit's family announcing his death yesterday to NBC News, passing away peacefully with an amazing life. This is SRN News.
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0: Welcome back to the Ramsey Show in the Fairwinds Credit Union studio. Cheryl is in Boise, Idaho. Hi, Cheryl. How are you?
1: I'm good. How are you, Dave?
0: Better than I deserve. What's up?
1: Thanks for taking my call. My parents are to the point in their life where they need extra help. They are 87, 88. And instead of putting them in an assisted living, I would like to take care of them, and that's what they would like. I am not old enough to retire yet. I have about 5 more years, but they're willing, if I retire, they're willing to pay me the same monthly wage that I make right now. And then they want to give me a $50,000 CD, which would make up, that's the difference of whether I retire right now or in 5 years.
0: Mm-hmm.
1: My question is, they do not want my siblings to know. They're
0: Why?
1: Okay with them knowing about the monthly wage, but they do not want them to know about the CD.
0: Why?
1: Because I have some siblings who I think, they think would be unhappy about it, and they don't want the stress. They don't like confrontation. They don't want anybody to be unhappy. I personally think that my siblings should be happy because the monthly wage is way less than if we put them in assisted living. So my husband is a little, we're a little concerned about it causing trouble in the future, but my mom and dad said, nobody knows about our CDs. It's under the table. Nobody will ever know about it because they don't know about that. So we're wondering what to do. Should we insist
0: you do what you
1: want to
0: do, but I do
1: council?
0: Not. You do what you want to do, but I do not participate in deals that involve deception.
1: That's what we feel like too. We're like, I don't like the secretiveness of it.
0: It's going to come back and bite all of you.
1: And
0: it's
1: going to
0: come out. It's going to come out in the settling of the estate, and they're going to accuse you of having stolen from your parents.
1: That's what we're worried about.
0: It's what's going to happen.
1: Yeah.
0: Absolutely. I mean, we've played this record on this show before.
1: Okay.
0: I mean, for sure. For sure that's what's going to
1: okay.
0: happen. And if everybody can't get along, here's the other thing. If they want you to handle the confrontation, I would be willing to do that. Hey, brothers and sisters, here's what mom and dad want to do. Here's what's going on. I'm taking a pay cut, and I'm losing part of my retirement to cover the retirement. They're giving me a $50,000 CD, and I'm taking a pay cut because I really want to go over there. It's a better quality of care for them. It's cheaper for the whole family, me doing it, than us putting him in a thing. So you get a deal, but I want to make sure you guys all know about it. You don't really get a vote. I'm just telling you we're doing it.
1: Okay. That's fair.
0: And if you don't like it, pound sand, but this is what we're doing, right?
1: Okay, so it's not, don't put it out there and say, are you guys okay with
0: I'm
1: it?
0: I'm not
1: just
0: taking
1: say,
0: a vote.
1: Happening.
0: It's not their money.
1: Okay, I like that.
0: It's not their
1: right.
0: money. It's this is what mom and dad have decided to do, and I wanted to just make sure you guys knew it
2: that
0: now.
2: That you're in the loop.
0: So that you're in the loop and not a thing.
1: Okay, I like that way of approaching it. That way, there's no argument. It's just what it is so that it doesn't come out in the end. Okay,
0: yeah,
1: I like
0: I've got.
1: That.
0: We
1: Thank
0: have
1: you.
0: A family member that had a small business. One of the brothers was involved in the small business. The rest of the family was not. And when the dad sold the small business, he gave half of it to the brother. And he told everybody. But he didn't ask everybody's permission. He said, this is my freaking money, and this is what I'm doing. He didn't say it that way. He just did it.
1: Okay.
0: And then just said, this is what happened. And then you get to choose if you're the brother or the sister then, whether you're going to have a hissy fit about somebody else doing what they want to do with their money.
1: Okay.
0: You know,
1: yeah,
0: and that,
1: no, that makes perfect sense. Thank you so much.
0: Yeah, I just lots of clarity and kindness and legacy. What you described had no malice, no theft, no weirdness. It was you're probably coming out on the short end of the stick, except you really want to love your mom and dad well through this legacy stage of their life, and good on you.
1: That's perfect. That's exactly. I just have always promised them, nope, I will take care of you, and I'm the one that's willing to do it.
0: Yeah.
1: And I get along well with them. So.
0: Yeah.
2: Yeah. And almost as factual as it can be, too, Cheryl. It doesn't have to be all emotional, right? It's like, here's the facts, here's the numbers, here's what's happening, and that's about it. Low drama,
0: And let me go ahead and just, this is happening all over America at this moment. This scenario. And for you brothers and sisters out there, that the other sibling is the one stepping up and going to do the doctor's visits and going to be in the house making sure stuff gets cleaned up and going to make sure the bills get paid, and they end up with more than you and you're not there, shut up. Rise up and call your brother or your sister blessed and say thank you.
2: For taking care of
0: mom and dad. Thank you. Thank you for doing this. And you get whatever you want. You're the one on the front line. The rest of you out there. I mean, because this is like a normal. I hear this almost every week among my friends.
2: You know, it's crazy. I saw a study. I just saw this actually yesterday. That the role within siblings, if there's an older sister, she usually is the one that ends up taking the responsibility.
0: Yep.
2: That's like the number one, like, predictability if you are the older sister.
0: The oldest child, period.
2: Yeah, but usually it's usually the daughter. The daughters are usually the ones that kind of gather. Yes, that end up kind of doing that. And then talking about retirement, all of it was fascinating. But there's data coming out all around it. And there's a whole article on it. And it was,
0: yeah.
2: That'll be Denise for you and Mom.
0: I'm on notice it's not going to be you.
2: No, I will.
0: I'm so shocked.
2: I'll stop by.
0: I'm appalled. I had no idea.
2: I'll stop by.
0: You'll do a drive-by and what? Give us a parade wave from the car.
2: No. But that is, you know, and even, you know, when we look at friends and even, you know, even Winston's parents, like my mom's mom, my mom's dad is still living. My husband's mom's mom is still living, right? And it is. It's like a full force.
0: And who is taking care of them?
2: Yes, and it's
0: whoever's taking care of them. The rest of them need to support the one that's on the front lines and
2: say
0: thank you.
2: Yep.
0: And not be going, well, you're getting too much money. You got a CD. Oh my God, you petty people. Yeah, and it's not even your money; it's their money.
2: And if you split it between all these siblings that Cheryl has, everyone probably gets $10,000. And for $10,000, take care of your. Have your parents been taken care of? You know what I mean? Like, it's not like it's $1 million sitting in there and they're fighting over that. So anyways, Cheryl, well done. I hope the conversation goes well.
0: Salute.
2: And I have John Delaney in my head too, but there is a point when you do put a scenario out there of what's going to happen. They are adults, your siblings, and they get to make a choice of how they respond. That's not up to you. That's not your responsibility to caretake their emotions either.
0: Yeah.
2: It's what's happening, and they're going to have to be adults and decide.
0: And if they decide they're going to come at my 87-year-old parent after I make the announcement to them, then I'm going to deal with them. That's the other thing. So you have to step in between and go, because your mom and dad don't do confrontation. Remember, they'd rather do deception. No, that's not a good idea. Not a good idea at all, because that confrontation's going to come back, and it always grows. What is it? Les Parody says, it has a high rate of resurrection.
2: It will come.
0: It will rise up.
2: It will come.
0: You have zombie confrontations wandering through your backyard, all from former dead things. Oh, wow. That's, because you tried to bury it and it came alive.

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0: Hey, what's up, guys? 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
1: Today's question comes from Gabriel in Delaware. We recently sold our house and did not anticipate buying another one for at least 4 to 5 years. We have $350,000 that we want to invest into the S&P 500 and index funds until we are ready to buy again. Several friends who invest regularly have suggested that because it is such a large sum and we should do a dollar cost average by investing 1/12 of the amount each month instead of investing it all at once. Do you agree with that suggestion, or would you recommend investing the full amount immediately?
0: If you understand what you're putting money into and you've looked at the track record of it, the S&P 500, the math would tell you to put it all in at once. The only reason to dollar cost average is if you're emotionally not committed to this process and the first time Trump decides to bomb Iran and the market goes down, you freak out. Okay, because he's going to do a Trump thing. You can count on it. I don't know what the next one's going to be, but there's going to be a Trump thing. Sometimes it causes the market to go up. Sometimes it causes the market to go down. And there's going to be other things that happen in the world other than Trump that are going to cause the market to go up and the market to go down. But here's an example. Let's say that you had $100,000 for round numbers, and you put the money in at the beginning of 2024, all of it. At the end of 2024, the market, unusually high, went up 24%, 25%. So you'd have $125,000 if you put $100,000 in January 1. And at the end of the year, you'd have $125,000 because it went up 25%. If you put it in a 12th at a time, you'd have about $111,000. But if the market went up or went down, you wouldn't be as scared. But you did not have it invested the entire year, the entire amount, and so you did not get what the market made the entire year. Now, if the market goes down 10 minutes after you put it in, which is kind of like Murphy's Law,
1: yeah,
0: it's like God saying, this is a test of the emergency roller coaster riding society and see if you can ride the roller coaster or not, right? Like you're going to have a test right 10 minutes after you put the money in, the market's going to go down. And so you just got to say, I'm not going to look at it. I'm just going to put it in and it's S&P 500. And so, we'll see what it does, right? This year, year to date, as of this broadcast, the market is up 7%. And it's June. If it continues on that track, that's going to be about 14%. Which would be fairly normal. It's averaged about 11.8. Okay? And that includes the big dip after the Iran bombing. And then it came back up.
1: And we've had a couple of those when you look at the chart. I mean, you can just Google S&P 500, right?
0: Yep.
1: You'll see some. But the amount of recovery time, which I don't know the exact date, but it's maybe 30 days, right? I mean, like, it's pretty quick
0: on some of these. Depends on what the event is. But most of the time, this stuff comes back very, very quickly. Even the big newsworthy drops. Okay. One of the ones I always remember is when COVID hit in 20.
1: Mm-hmm.
0: Go back and look at the 20 charts. All right. And from February and down into March, in less than 30 days, the market dropped dramatically. I mean, it didn't go in half, but it went way down. It lost like a lot.
1: Mm-hmm.
0: And everybody's freaking out because they're freaking out about COVID and they're freaking about everything. And they're freaking out about masks. We hadn't gotten around to vaccines yet. But at that moment, but they came later.
1: The job markets were closing.
0: Yeah,
1: I mean, people were
0: worried about the businesses, worried about what's going to happen with the economy, and the market dove. Okay, it hit bottom in April. We didn't know that at the time. How long did it take it to recover what it lost from the COVID scare in the 30 days prior? 57 days. It came back. So COVID wasn't even over. But we're up in September, and the market has returned because the market figured out that there wasn't going to be 2 million deaths.
1: Well, and
0: the market figured out that a whole bunch of this was a bunch of hooey.
1: Well,
0: and no, they did. I mean, the market looked around and said, we're not all going to die. And this is, you know, and the economy is not going to turn.

0: Yeah. So that was probably the long, you know.
1: That was a long one. But it also went in half.
0: But even the Iran thing recently, right? That it dropped. It came back within like 2 weeks. It was not long.
1: It was less than a month. Yeah.
0: It was not long.
1: Yeah.
0: Because we had just put money in. I remember.
1: And then every time there's a news cycle on it, you'll see it like this week. If you go back and depend on when you're listening to this, mm-hmm. but I'm doing this real time, you'll see a little blip right now. Latest news cycle on the same thing. Because they're bombing each other again for a minute, right? Mm-hmm. So all that stuff comes into it. All that to say, the answer to your question is invest immediately if you have a 4 to 5 year window, because these wrinkles iron out if you give them time. No one gets hurt on a roller coaster except those that get off in the middle of the ride. Don't jump. Don't jump. Yeah, so if you think you're going to jump, dollar cost average, because it keeps you from freaking out quite so much, because you're like, oh, it went down, but I don't have all my money in. And so, but if you're going to be one of those people that says, I lost all my money in the stock market, which, by the way, is a lie. If you put money in the S&P, you have never in the history, in the last 150 years, lost all your money. Zero times that the market went to zero. So you didn't lose all your money. If you put it in at the top in 2008, you're talking about, and it goes in half, put $100,000 in, it's worth $50,000. You could say, I lost half my money because I bought at the top and sold at the bottom. I'm the worst possible timer on the planet. You know, and so, but even then, you didn't lose all your money. You lost half of it. And because you're the worst possible timer on the planet. So, yeah. So if you just ride it, you're going to be okay. So if you're willing to do that and you're willing to understand that, then you're going to make really, really, really good money as a long-term investment in good mutual funds. And an S&P 500 is a great place to park stuff when you've got a 4 to 5 year window. Longer term, I'll go with different mutual funds, but I use the S&P for short-term parks like that myself. And just while we're on it, this is a fun stat. I pulled this up the other day because I got curious about it. 23, the market went up 26%. 24, it went up 25%. 25, it went up 18%. Three very unusual years. This year, as I said, it's up 7%. So if you compound those numbers in 4 years, today, 3.5 years to date, because we're all the way through those three calendar years and halfway through 26 when I'm saying this, that's 100% return on your money. So if you put in $100,000, you put in $1 million in 23, it's now $2 million. If you didn't add anything to it and just sat there. Now that is a very unusual 3.5 year period of time. Unusually good. I don't recall one. And I'm old and I've been doing this a long time. I can probably go back and look if there is another one, but I don't remember emotionally. It doesn't come to mind anything that sweet. In my memory, that 3 years in a row, 20+%.
0: That's crazy.
1: Yeah, that's crazy. But I mean, I've got money sitting in the S&P, and I got twice as much right now, just because of that 3.5 year period of time. It doubled. Meanwhile, I've got my money in checking because I'm scared of the stock market. You'd probably need to do some learning, because that's the kind of crap you're missing out on right there.

Hey, George Camel here. 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
1: When is a headache more than just a headache? Hello again, it's John Mounts on Viewpoint Alabama on the Alabama Radio Network. Seasonal allergies are known to cause congestion, sneezing, itchy eyes, but for so many, it also causes migraines. During allergy season, people prone to migraines often notice their headaches becoming more frequent or more intense. Joining me now to talk about this and the treatments is Dr. Brian Perrin. He is a neurologist from UAB's St. Vincent's. Brian, welcome to Viewpoint. So let's start with what a migraine is, because a lot of people use the word headache and they mean my head hurts, but a migraine is a more specific headache, and sometimes it's not even pain. Sometimes it can be a visual thing. So tell us about a migraine.
2: That's a good point. See, a migraine is a very specific headache type, but usually what we're referring to is a headache lasting 4 to 72 hours with moderate to severe pain, often with a throbbing quality, usually one-sided, but can have a variety of associated symptoms with it. A lot of times people may complain of light sensitivity, sound sensitivity. They may have sensitivity to strong odors. There can be associated nausea and vomiting, but they are often of a repetitive nature to where patients may have the same headache over and again, and they kind of know what to expect and kind of what they're in for, and they become aware of that pattern after a while. And so there's a lot of variance from one patient to the next, but people usually kind of become familiar with what their, quote, typical migraine is like.
1: Do a lot of people have, I guess you would call it a trigger things? They've learned that this sets it off and they know it's coming on, like they begin to see something or feel something before the pain?
2: That's true. There are a lot of different triggers that people will report. And that's something that people will often learn over time as they go, and a lot of times learning to avoid these things. So it could be different things from certain foods. A lot of people, strong odors like cologne, perfume, things like garlic, onions, certain external stimuli as well, sometimes bright lights and glare. So there's things like that, environmental. For some people, there can be other factors as well, like stress, sleep deprivation, and other things. So it's a long list of potential triggers people may have.
1: And when patients who have a history of migraines, they begin to sense one of these is coming on, is there something they can do, a treatment they can pursue right then and there that could stop or at least lessen the severity of that migraine?
2: Yes, there are things that can be done, and usually treating early is more effective. And so people may treat with a variety of things. A lot of people, they may try an over-the-counter medication, which can be effective for some people, especially, you know, if headaches like this are sort of sporadic and maybe you get a couple a year. Other people have headaches that are more frequent or they're more severe and they may be on prescription medication. But a commonality is treating at the first sign tends to be more effective.
1: So when you mention these more common ones, so are people on like maybe a regimen, like a daily or weekly, they take a pill, they take a shot, are there treatments like that as well?
2: There are, and it's something that's always tailored to suit the patient. I myself, for instance, have very sporadic migraines. I have maybe a couple a year, and I can treat with something over the counter, and I'm okay. But for people who have them more regularly, and especially if they're very severe and kind of debilitating, they may be on prescription medication. Those medications tend to be divided into sort of two categories. There are people who may be on a preventative medication because the frequency is such that they really need something to try to reduce the total number of headache days that they're having. And so they might be on something trying to limit the number of headache days, but then they may also have something to take for the acute attacks and trying to treat those individual headaches as well. So it can be a multi-pronged approach tailored to suit the need of the patient.
1: Sort of like somebody with asthma, they might have a daily inhaler they take as a preventative, but also a rescue inhaler to take when they feel an attack coming on. Is it sort of the same thing?
2: Exactly. Similar parallel there, yeah.
1: Do we know what causes – we talk about the triggers, but what is the exact cause of a migraine? Is it a blood flow thing? What causes it, and how do you treat this once you know what it causes?
2: So that's a good question. The mechanism by which the migraines occur and kind of develop is got multiple elements to it. There is an element that involves a blood flow to the brain itself. There's also kind of a neurochemical, electrical element to it that is known as cortical spreading depression, where migraine may have some elements that are more similar to something like a seizure. The actual triggers are many and varied, but once this gets started, there is kind of a chain reaction that proceeds and can cause these kind of characteristic symptoms. There is probably multiple factors in play. There may be environmental factors, genetic factors. Migraines tend to run in families. And so there's a lot of different elements that play into it.
1: So has anyone ever taken a picture? I know that sounds crazy, but with an MRI or something like that, where you can see blood flow, you can see functional changes within the brain during a migraine, and it shows up as little scent clusters of pain or activity in different parts. I realize the brain doesn't have pain per se, but activity happening in different parts of the brain?
2: I can't speak to that directly. I know it's something where sometimes there may be changes that could be seen on an MRI that are associated with the history of migraine. I'm not offhand aware of like a specific imaging technique that we have to identify acute change as it's happening in the moment, at least not something that would be widespread used in a community setting. That might be something more in a research academic setting.
1: I was thinking, if we know where it is, it would change the way, I guess, we treat it. Because, like I alluded to before, as I understand, you're the neurologist. Your brain has a ton of neurons up there, but the brain itself doesn't feel pain, right?
2: That's correct. The brain itself doesn't have like a pain receptor. It's a weird thing to think about, but like if you could touch your brain, it wouldn't be as if you could feel,
1: you couldn't feel that
2: sense of touch there, and or a pain or hot or cold or something like that. So the migraine phenomenon, a lot of this is mediated by the trigeminal system, which is involved in our sensory perception, kind of in our scalp and in our face. It's also involved in kind of some of these other elements of the migraine reaction, and kind of dovetails with the allergy question, contributing to symptoms like watery eye, runny nose, and things like that. And so part of that migraine sequence involves stimulation of that trigeminal pathway, and that leads to a variety of symptoms downstream, but leading to the pain sensations that we kind of associate with it.
1: So in other words, even though we talked about migraine, it feels like it's in a spot, like it feels like it's on one side.
2: Right.
1: The pain itself might be perceived as there, but your brain, it might be somewhere completely different where the action is happening, and it's just referred to that spot.
2: Right. When the migraine is sort of happening in the moment, that trigeminal system can become sensitized and a source of pain. And so depending on where specifically that's located, it may be more related to the actual nerves and where they are than to the actual changes that are occurring in the substance of the brain itself.
1: This is Viewpoint Alabama on the Alabama Radio Network. I'm John Mounts. I'm speaking with Ryan Perrin, a neurologist from UAB's St. Vincent's. Dr. Perrin, let's talk about specifically what we kind of launched into this with, which is why people at certain times of the year here in Alabama, and they talk about allergy season, but really in Alabama, every season is allergy season. It's just which one of the allergens is stirring things up. But when we talk about this triggering migraines, are there certain things people should keep in mind if maybe they are prone to migraines, prone to allergies, or both?
2: So it's a good point. As you said, allergies are kind of an ongoing, nearly year-round problem here in Alabama and in the South, and peak allergy season is often a time of heightened suffering for migraine patients. We see where patients with migraines may have increased frequency and severity during this time, and leading to more time missed from school or work and kind of the activities they would want to be doing. What we've seen now is where there is a strong link between this, and there is kind of a cross-reactivity between mechanisms that are related to our allergic responses and to the migraine pathways as well. One thing that's interesting is that, you know, people will often complain of, you know, quote-unquote sinus headache. They may feel sensation of pressure in the cheek or forehead area, and they associate that with sinus congestion and such, and other those kind of symptoms. But research has shown where many of those may actually be migraines. And so people say, well, I need an antihistamine, I need a decongestant, I need something like this. But they're seeing now where a lot of these are probably underdiagnosed migraines. What we've seen is that, going back to the allergy side, you know, there's allergens in the air, whether it's pollen or what have you, and it stimulates our body's mast cells to release histamine, and histamine is this chemical that triggers our allergic reactions and these kinds of things that we associate with seasonal allergies, the watery eye, the runny nose, and congestion, and so on. But there's also crosstalk of that chemical with our migraine pathways, and so what can happen is we see the allergies kind of start to stimulate and almost prime the system and make us at higher risk for migraine. And then what's more is with many of our migraines, we can see similar symptoms of the watery eye and runny nose, and it leads to what people have referred to as kind of a ping-pong effect where one may feed the other, and it can be hard to tell sort of, you know, which came first.
1: So in these situations, what you're describing, it almost seems like not so much a neurologic problem, but rather an immunologic problem that has neurologic consequences. So is that the reason why a lot of these treatments almost seem like an immunologic, like is it treated steroids? Or what do you usually treat, especially if it is caused by allergies, the migraine is triggered by allergies?
2: So that's a good question. And, you know, and you're right. What we're seeing is kind of almost like sort of a special case here where, you know, we've maybe identified a specific trigger and kind of looking at preventative strategies that focus on addressing that specific trigger. For many people, nasal corticosteroids, something like Flonase or something of that nature, could be a helpful treatment as a preventative. There's also data to suggest that nasal antihistamines can be beneficial too. And kind of going back to that idea of having a preventative agent, trying to limit the number of headaches, but then also having an abortive agent to treat the individual headaches, that model still holds up. In this case, we're focused on trying to address a specific trigger. So I think, you know, this is something that, you know, I would always encourage people to work, you know, one-on-one with their doctor and trying to develop the plan that's best for them, you know, and taking their other medical issues into account and making sure that all their medications are compatible with one another. But that is the approach that has proved beneficial for these cases, is preventative with modulating the immune system, but may still use some of those other traditional migraine abortive agents when the individual headaches come.
1: Do people ever outgrow these migraines? Like, they don't start from infancy. Like, a lot of people, they develop them at a certain point. Do they ever outgrow them, or there is a certain thing that causes them to go away?
2: It is something that can lessen in time. What we see is incidence of migraines for many people begin in childhood, may peak in adolescence and kind of the early adult years, 20s, 30s. But then some people, it may gradually diminish over time. And so not uncommon to meet patients who present with headaches, and you say, well, do you have migraines? And they might say, well, I did. You know, I had them, you know, when I was younger, but over time they disappeared. And they might say, I haven't had a migraine, kind of what they understand to be a migraine, in many years. So it'll vary case to case, but often we see that diminish over time.
1: And that's kind of what I was thinking about. It seems like what would be interesting is to study somebody who, say, maybe if you have like the old twin thing, you know, like one has migraines, the other doesn't, what's different? Because I think it would be interesting to study people who don't get migraines and see what's different. You know, what structure – is it a structure thing or why? You know, because it seems like one of those things we don't understand. We always toss out the word migraine, but people don't really understand the exact – like we mentioned triggers, but we still don't really seem like we fully understand the causes.
2: It's true. It's something where it's a complicated kind of multifaceted pathway with the patho physiology, the changes happening in the body during the event. And it's something where, on the other hand, that's been a means of trying to find new treatments. You know, can we attack this problem from different angles? I think in the specific case of allergies, studies have shown where it's probably less genetic, maybe a stronger environmental element. And so I think it does share some parallel with our usual approach to migraine, where it is a lot of people learning to identify triggers over time and kind of, you know, even maybe keeping a journal and say, you know, I had a migraine today, I ate this, that, and the other, and trying to identify patterns that may emerge over time. So I think the environmental triggers, maybe lifestyle elements that could also play into it as well, trying to find those for each patient in order to address that side of it and not just with medication therapy.
1: And for people who have severe migraines, it's not unusual for them to seek treatment. I guess it would start with their primary care physician, but ultimately they would get referred to a neurologist?
2: Very often, you know, a lot of times primary care can kind of lead the charge here and do kind of an initial assessment and try some things. But, you know, in refractory cases, if it's just not working, then those patients will very often be referred to neurology. Yeah.
1: And so your work with UAB St. Vincent's, and I know a lot of research is done at UAB. Are there any big things on the horizon at UAB? They're working on new technologies, maybe working with pharmaceuticals about new treatments, things like that happening right here at UAB?
2: There may be. I'm not privy to that specifically, though.
1: So you're more on the treatment thing. You're with the patients.
2: I'm kind of more clinical at the bedside.
1: So you can talk more about what you've seen with people.
2: Correct.
1: As opposed to, but you're up on the literature, of course.
2: Right.
1: Well, this has been a fascinating discussion, and I always like hearing about the things that are going on at UAB, because I do believe that they are a very strong contributor to our economy and to our knowledge base, and they make Birmingham a place to come to as a destination for all sorts of things, including treatment for things like migraines. So, Dr. Perrin, thank you so much for joining us this week on Viewpoint.
2: Oh, it was my pleasure. Thank you for having me.
1: Keeping you safe while flying the friendly skies this summer. Hello again, it's John Mounts, and this is Viewpoint Alabama on the Alabama Radio Network. Joining me now is Captain Jason Ambrosi. He's the president for the Airline Pilots Association. Welcome aboard, Captain.
3: Well, thanks for having me. I appreciate it.
1: Captain Ambrosi, I'm based in Alabama, in Birmingham, but nationally, we've had a few high-profile incidents in recent memory involving commercial aircraft, but the good news is air travel is still on a magnitude of 1,000 times safer than traveling by car, but that message isn't always, well, landing. Why is that, Captain?
3: Well, yeah, first and foremost, aviation is still the safest form of transportation. Our members pride themselves on getting passengers to their destination safely day in and day out. And if it wasn't safe, I can assure you our folks wouldn't do it. But with that said, there has been a list of, as you said, high-profile incidents and accidents you read about, near misses. The system is strained. And, you know, there's two things here. We need to keep pushing ATC modernization. It's been far too long where we're using, you know, World War II technology. We haven't updated to what's needed today. So, you know, good news is help's on the way. Coming out of the tragedy in the Potomac, the NTSB has issued a number of recommendations, and Congress has acted. So both the House and the Senate have legislation, and now we're at the conference process. So we've got hundreds of pilots on Capitol Hill this week advocating that the ALERT Act in the House includes the collision avoidance and situational awareness technology called ADS-BN from the Senate's Rotor Act, because that'll give us in the flight deck more situational awareness and potentially more time to if that technology was on the on that aircraft in last January, very likely would not have that accident would not have happened.
1: One of the things I always think about with aircraft is when you think about cars, we're on the ground and it's very easy to run. There's a lot of stuff to run into. When you're up in the air, there's not a whole lot to run into way up at like 30,000 feet. It's when you're getting close to the ground, when you're near the airports, that is where you have a lot more traffic and a lot closer confines. And I think that's the reason why you're talking about the importance of keeping up, as you said, the situational awareness. and some to a degree also communication, because as I understand the situation that happened in the Potomac with that plane coming into Reagan, there was a helicopter and they were on a different frequency or something like that than the airline. Is that the case?
3: Yes, the military generally uses a different frequency band than civil aviation does. Obviously, so they can have some, a little more secrecy involved in it. Unfortunately, when we're working in the common airspace, that can be a problem, as you said. But that's all the more reason to have the situational awareness and collision avoidance technology that we're looking for. This technology has been a recommendation by the NTSB for over a decade. This is readily available stuff. Most general aviation and non-airline aircraft have this technology already. Including my general aviation aircraft that I had, so it's there. It's time to mandate it so that we can even if they're not on our frequency, we can see them out there and avoid them.
1: And I do realize that with a lot, like you said, even small planes that like the Cessna 172, they have these ADS-B built into them, so even they show up on other plane, because everyone's got their ADS-B and everyone's got their screen in front of them, and they're able to see all the air traffic around them regardless of altitude. And it does help know where things are, because the tower can tell you what to look out for. You're supposed to be looking, but inevitably, you don't have rearview mirrors in those planes. You actually have kind of a limited, in spite of, being way up high in the sky, there's a lot of places you can't see, especially in the big planes. You really can't see what's behind you, so you don't realize when something's coming up on you. That's why you have to rely on this technology, right?
3: There's a lot of things going on in the airspace at one time. Our visibility is limited to forward. However, this technology, like I said, is readily available, and it will give us that warning and that extra time. Let's say, for example, in that tragedy over to Potomac, those pilots were circling to land on 3-3, and they're focused on making sure that aircraft is configured and they're in the right spot for landing. So, their attention wasn't, looking out for other things all the time. So we need to have that technology to alert us of these potential risks. Because in that case, the current collision avoidance technology we have called TCAS, the warning is very limited and it's inhibited down at that lower altitude.
1: Captain Ambrosi, what about the recent crash you heard about in LaGuardia, where a plane came in contact with an emergency vehicle that was on the ground? Was this another situation of there was a communication failure, or there was confusion as to what aircraft was cleared to cross the active runway? First of all, I don't think they should be crossing an active runway when they're landing a plane, but was it people weren't on the right frequency, or they just misunderstood instructions? What happened there?
3: Look, it's an ongoing investigation. We at ALPA are a party to the investigation, so I'm not allowed to comment on an ongoing investigation. But yes, again, it looks like we work on a Swiss cheese kind of philosophy, where any one thing shouldn't allow an accident to happen that hopefully the holes don't align to get you there. And unfortunately, this looks like another case where there was the holes aligned, and there was multiple issues that our crew were complete victims in this situation, and there was nothing that they could have done, unfortunately.
1: It's one of those things where you say Swiss cheese. And another way to look at it is most of these accidents happen when there's multiple failures. Like there are backups upon backups. And so for something that bad to happen means that this system failed, the backup system failed, the backup to the backup failed. And there's a question of, well, how many backups can you possibly have? You can only anticipate so many circumstances, but still there can always be improvement, right?
3: That's how we don't – if we said in the 80s that the system was safe enough and we didn't push forward for better technology, there'd be a lot more incidences than we have today, and crashes would almost be regular news with the increase in traffic. But we strive on always making safe safer, and we won't stop until the accident rate is zero, because like you said, you have to have those backups. And again, that's why we're advocating for this technology, because it's, like I said, it's readily available. This is not some technology that's not even invented yet. It's out there, and it's easy to install on our aircraft to help give us that backup. So if there is an error or another link in the chain breaks, that we can be there as the pilots to avoid it.
1: Captain Ambrosi, early in the in this interview, you mentioned the fact that the technology, a lot of it is very old. And I'm sure the thinking was, and this happens especially with government stuff, if it ain't broke, don't fix it. So although the stuff in the tower is very, very old, it still works. But at some point, we do have to realize that we have to step into the 21st century. Do you remember, I think it was a couple of years ago, when Southwest, everything shut down because all of their stuff was running on computer systems that were 30 years old. And essentially, they couldn't, I think that like it was something like a floppy drive or something like that. Like it was so old, they could not get planes into the air. I think it was involved billing, but still they couldn't route planes or anything for several days because their system was 30 years old. How do we convince our government, especially, to step into the 21st century?
3: Well, look, the ALPA is one of the founding members of the Modern Skies Coalition, where we've partnered with industry, we've partnered with other labor, we've partnered with regulators to say, now's the time, and the Secretary Duffy has led the charge. I stood next to him when we rolled out the plan for this, and we can't lose momentum. So, you know, they've been talking about modernizing ATC for a couple of decades. There was NextGen and all these different initiatives, but what happened was any money that was allocated ended up getting spent to maintain these old systems and not doing what it was intended. So, you know, unfortunately, sometimes it takes a crash to put the spotlight on it, and that's what happened with the PSA tragedy. So we can't lose that momentum. We owe it to those families of the loved ones lost to make sure that we do spend the money, we do integrate the technology, and we get it right this time.
1: And in addition to the technology, there's also the people involved, and there are people who make errors, but the errors are multiplied when they're tired, when they're not trained properly. Can you speak a little bit to the situation regarding air traffic controllers, and is there a shortage of trained and available air traffic controllers to handle the volume of traffic that there is up there in the air, not just in the air, in the ground, all of it?
3: Yeah, so our brothers and sisters of air traffic control have echoed the fact that they have been understaffed for many, many years. The initiative now by the DOT is to hire and train controllers, and basically their message is that help is on the way. But just like pilots, it takes a long time to train an air traffic controller, as it should, because these are very intense jobs. They require a lot of skill. So it's not something that happens overnight. You know, I would say in the next 18 to 24 months that they'll be able to get there and have some of this help get there. But it is tough to train a controller just like a pilot, and it's going to take some time. So my message would be related to that is, you know, don't get upset when there's some delays this summer and the travel season. Know that it appears everybody's putting their best foot forward to fix this going forward.
1: Bottom line, it sounds like, Captain Ambrosi, there are a lot of people working very hard to keep us safe in the skies. We should absolutely have confidence in that. But at the same time, we should be telling our lawmakers, our people who are in charge of allocating money, that we'd like to see things done to encourage improvement in the technology and improvement in the investment in training people and that sort of thing.
3: Yeah, look, we move more aircraft in the United States than anywhere in the world. We can't stay that way if we don't invest. So this is, please encourage your lawmakers to support the smart investment and the new air traffic control system so that, everybody wants more flights, everybody wants more drones, more what have you. You can't have all that unless we have a new air traffic control system that can handle that safely. So, that's our focus. Beyond the, getting the appropriate safety devices on our flight deck.
1: Captain Ambrosi, for people who want to find out more about what the Airline Pilots Association does, how they can maybe participate in some of the things you guys do, where can they go?
3: They're welcome to join us at our website, which is alpa.org, ALPA.org.
1: Captain Jason Ambrosi, thank you so much for joining us today on Viewpoint Alabama.
3: All right, thanks for having me.
1: And remember, if you're flying out of Birmingham, Huntsville, or Mobile, give yourself extra time. All three airports report the busiest security lines are between 5 and 7 a.m. and again around 3 p.m. If you're at Birmingham Shuttlesworth, remember the parking deck, while closer, is more expensive. You may want to consider a remote lot, which has shuttles that can take you to and from the terminal. Huntsville and Birmingham travelers can save time by using the automated clear lines, and mobile flyers should know that BFM's new terminal layout means a slightly longer walk to the gates. No matter where you're headed, download your airline's app for real-time updates on delays or gate changes. Or for longer lines and more expensive parking, you could always drive to Atlanta. Happy travels this summer, and thanks for listening. I'm John Mounts, and this is Viewpoint Alabama on the Alabama Radio Network.
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1: With SRN News, I'm Ron Taylor. Pakistan's prime minister says the United States and Iran have agreed to wording of an agreement aimed at ending their war in the Middle East. The prime minister said in a social media post yesterday that mediators are working with both sides to finalize a deal. Authorities in Texas say a man who opened fire in a shooting that left one dead and 10 injured had shot at police just days earlier during a chase. The suspect began firing shots at officers and bystanders in Midland, Texas, Friday morning before barricading himself inside an abandoned veterinary clinic. Police found him dead with a self-inflicted gunshot wound later. Gene Shalit, a movie critic and arts reporter for the Today Show for over four decades, who was known for his puffy hair, oversized handlebar mustache, and affection for the groan-inducing puns, has died. He was 100. Shalit's family announcing his death yesterday to NBC News, passing away peacefully with an amazing life. This is SRN News.
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6: 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You come out there, I'll take on all of you. 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
3: He hails from the cotton fields of Tuckabatchie. 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
10: It's finally arrived. Friday is here. It's the 12th of June. A good morning to all. Welcome in to the Wake Up Call on WTLS Score 94 Fun 101 and live video on Facebook. Susan Woody is with us today. Of course, Trey Taylor, Michael Butler here. And this is like the first time, it seems like, all week we've had a regular schedule. We've had everybody kind of hopping around, skipping through the week in different spots. But I know you had a good report yesterday. I saw your post.
11: Yeah, I did. I had a real good report, so I don't have to go back for another year.
10: You went to the doctor to let people know
11: I have
10: that.
11: Two nodules in my lung, but has not grown. So then I went over to fish market and celebrated with about $40 worth of crab claws.
12: You yourself alone ate $40 worth
11: no,
12: of
11: them? No,
12: oh, okay, but, okay.
11: No. Okay, okay. No.
12: You took somebody
11: no,
12: with
11: you. No, that's just an order of them.
12: Oh, I see.
11: Yeah.
12: Grab claws.
10: That's a good place. I know we don't plug free places. We told Susan about that. But,
11: oh,
10: we
11: do. No.
10: But, you know, I like going there, too.
11: Yeah.
10: Oh, well.
12: And thank you for the goodie this morning.
11: Yeah.
12: Trey.
10: Yeah.
12: Ooh,
10: going to it. You got to go by the bakery and pick up something, too.
11: Oh, well. Yeah.
10: Yeah.
12: And it's special day today. I almost stopped, got us some jerky.
11: It looked like my son might have got a hold of that or something.
12: That's all right. It's got chocolate in it. That's all I care about.
11: I don't know. It may have broke. I don't know.
12: Peanut butter cookie day. Probably the best peanut butter cookies. Girl Scouts?
11: Yeah. 1220 Cafe.
10: Yeah.
12: Okay. Okay.
11: That is where you get a plug.
10: I like homemade peanut butter cookie. Do y'all? I mean, you don't care for it.
11: It's not my favorite.
10: Most people don't say that's at the top. Most people are chocolate chip folks, but I really like peanut butter cookies.
11: Well, my favorite is the oatmeal raisin.
10: Those are good, too. Okay. I'm not too picky, though, when it comes to cookies.
12: And then beef jerky day, pork jerky day. or just Jerky Day?
10: Since Jerky Day, I've not. Do you have pork jerky? I've always had beef jerky. Beef jerky.
11: Chicken jerky.
10: Just every time we get it, it's beef jerky though, don't we? Yeah.
12: I guess so.
10: Yeah,
11: beef, and you can do a buffalo, deer.
12: What? Come on.
11: Huh?
10: They do.
12: Buffalo jerky?
11: Yeah, that's what the guys lived off of in out in the Midwest when they were conquering the...
12: Yeah, I didn't know they killed buffalo.
11: Oh, yeah. You never watched Dances with Wolves?
12: I did one time, yeah.
11: Well, that all that's true. Well, they like to make them extinct from hunting them.
12: Western history for you this morning.
11: But, yeah. And then I woke up this morning and my right arm, I reckon where I was holding on to that boat with my dog like to drown and like me too, I reckon I got a tendonitis in my elbow now.
12: Okay, what happened with your dog? Did you?
11: Me and my dog like to drown Monday. Oh, now we went up to the lake and he jumped off of the boat and slipped and I had to go in after him and he weighed 80 pounds. He's on top of me and it was awful. But I'm here, so.
12: We are okay, so thankful. Goodness gracious.
11: Yeah. So. But anyway.
12: Well, all right then. Do we have any happy news today?
11: That is happy news.
10: That's happy news. He's alive.
11: Yeah, I'm alive.
12: You're alive and you're well. Alive and you're healthy.
11: And then yesterday, my nodules didn't grow. That's wonderful news for me.
10: He's getting good stuff. Yeah, he's getting good stuff.
11: So.
12: I think you should have a t-shirt printed that says, "My nodules didn't grow."
11: There you go.
10: You mentioned a couple of things with Peanut Butter Cookie Day, Jerky Day, Red Rose Day, Movie Night, and Loving Day.
12: Yeah, Loving Day is historic.
10: Yeah, it's not what you think it
12: is. No, it's not. It's about a couple that finally were able to get married because they made it legal.
10: 1967. Back when interracial marriage was banned.
12: That's right. And their name is Loving.
10: Last name was Loving. So it's not about loving your partner or anything like that, at least in certain ways. Here's some famous birthdays for today. Maybe you've heard a few of these. George H.W. Bush was born on June 12th, 1924, the president, formerly 41st, before his son came a little later. Jim Nabors, Gomer Pyle.
12: Gomer.
10: Born 1930. Gomer, one of my favorite characters on Andy Griffith. Somehow or another, I got to watching Andy Griffith yesterday. I hadn't been watching it lately, and he was in a bunch of those that I was watching, and he was great.
11: Do you know that he...
10: Alabama, right?
11: He was born in Alabama.
10: Yeah, Sylacauga. Yeah.
11: But he visited Wetumpka at Harrogate Springs. Harrogate Springs up there used to have this spring-fed pool, and he had...
12: It was cold.
11: Oh, yeah. Did you ever go up there?
12: Yeah, when I was little.
11: Okay, so... Jim Nabors would frequent that place, and he had his own, you know, cabin that he would call and say, "I want cabin 10 or whatever." I don't know.
10: For two, Rock Hudson and Jim Nabors, please.
11: I wasn't going there, but if you're going to go there, I was going to say 69.
10: Oh, no. Good gosh. Historical events of June the 12th, the first mayor of New York City appointed in the year 1665. The Baseball Hall of Fame opens on this date in 1939. Ooh. Where, you know where the Hall of Fame is in baseball? Here's a good trivia question.
12: Cleveland?
10: No, Trey, tell her.
12: Ohio?
10: Cooperstown in the state of?
12: Ohio?
10: No, New York. You're thinking of the football, Canton, Ohio. Oh, yeah. The NFL and all that.
12: Well, I don't know sports. You know I don't know sports.
10: I throw it out there. I've actually been able to attend Cooperstown's, National Baseball Hall of Fame. It's a great thing to go through. Yeah.
12: Speaking of baseball and Hall of Fame, your son Jack may be there one day.
10: Oh, yeah. I don't know. He's recovering from a surgery he had this week on that arm and shoulder.
12: Oh, no.
10: Yeah. No, he's all right. It's a good thing. He was looking forward to getting that looked at. And the season's is in the past, so.
12: Bless him.
10: Yes.
12: Bless him.
10: The first horror film in Technicolor begins production, the year 1939, Paramount Pictures. The name of it was Dr. Cyclops. They used three-strip Technicolor and special effects.
12: I've never even heard of that.
11: 1930s, I don't think I would either. Yeah. I've never seen. Now, the old vampire movie that I got to watch over at the old rec center that was over there by Michael's house, that had that, you know, that old, you know, gray looking guy, kind of like some Igor type, you know, had the fangs coming out. We watched that over there when I was a kid. I was like, golly, man. I thought vampires looked better than that.
10: Well, good morning to Gary up at Lake Martin. I hope you have a great weekend, sir. Appreciate you logging on Facebook. Kephart is having a day today. It's a big day for Brian Kephart because today is his birthday.
11: Happy birthday, Brian Kephart.
10: I don't know if you saw this, Trey, but apparently Brian Kephart won a tournament in pickleball.
11: Oh, really? By himself?
10: This past weekend. Yes. Let me see if I can pull up the story and I'll let you look at it. There he is. And I'll let you read this on the air for people to see. This is Brian Kephart.
11: Okay, I got to switch glasses. Uh-oh. Hang on. I lost my glasses in the water. So until I get them back today. Here we go. It says, woman arrested after sneaking into seniors only pickleball bracket in a gray
10: wig
11: went undefeated. Dang it, Brian. You look pretty good there. Makeup looks good on you, Brian.
10: He entered the senior women's division, but he won. So I wanted to make sure he knew that he did a great job.
11: Well, there you go, Brian.
10: All right. That's him, isn't it?
11: Yeah.
10: Pretty close.
11: And I got a request.
10: Okay.
11: All right. And we got to change this. Uh-oh. Okay. When you say hello to Ken Baker, would you add Tate's name to that? Tate saw me at Walmart the other night, and he says, you always say good morning to my father. Would you say good morning, Ken and Tate, on the middle pond?
10: Okay, we will. Right. Now, that's his granddad, right?
11: Right, that's his granddad.
10: Yes, yes,
11: dad,
10: of course.
11: Dad, granddad, it didn't really matter.
10: Close enough.
12: So, What's the first scary movie I ever saw? Was that the first scary movie you ever saw?
11: That was. It was.
10: Which one again was it? You said Dracula?
11: Dracula?
10: Yeah.
12: I saw The Blob.
11: Oh.
12: Did you see that one?
11: I saw it later.
12: I was little. It scared me to death. I didn't go to sleep from then on for years without looking under my bed, making sure there wasn't some blob.
11: Yeah.
10: I think I've got a clip of Dracula with Trey at the theater. If you want to listen, let's turn it.

0: Isn't that the Toccata? Is the name of the song? You know, the organ, like something like
1: I'm Count Dracula. Come and let me suck your blood.
0: The vampire movies now are really crazy. I saw some new TV series. It's really way over the top violence. I mean, the guy just goes, ah!
1: What was the one where the. Brad Pitt and.
0: Yes.
2: Who's courage?
3: Count Dracula.
2: Count Dracula's?
3: Yes.
2: Castle Dracula?
3: Yes, that's where I'm going.
2: I bid you welcome. Listen to them, children of the night. What music they make. A spider spinning his web for the unwary fly. The blood is the life, Mr. Rheinfeld.
3: Why, yes.
2: I'm sure you'll find this part of my castle more inviting.
3: Or rather, it's quite different from outside. Oh, and the fire, it's cheerful.
4: What are we listening to?
1: I told you before the karaoke, we did movies.
4: No, I did not know
0: that's,
4: that.
0: That's one of the renditions there. Dracula. That was, we did 10 minutes of Dracula. You got about a minute and a half, I think.
4: Wow.
0: Isn't that impressive? The accents.
4: Was you?
0: That was the two of us. Both of us.
1: Both of us.
4: Well, y'all need to be on the stage somewhere.
0: I know it.
1: Yeah. I gave that up.
0: Good morning, Ruth Ann.
1: Oh, I went on a drama scholarship to Elk City Junior College.
4: You did tell me that. What was your favorite role?
1: I was Wash in Destry Rides Again. I was the sheriff.
0: They reenacted that movie in the park in Tennessee with a bunch of old coots.
1: No, that was the St. George and the Dragon.
0: Okay, well, close enough.
4: Well, goodness. You're just a man of many talents.
1: Right? I am. I've been around.
0: Morning again to Ruth Ann watching on Facebook.
4: Hi, Ruth Ann.
0: Yeah, appreciate everybody checking in. You know, yesterday I had Tyler Golden come by, and he wanted to get copies of the Bill Goss show that we do, the Wednesday staple here on WTLS. It's called The History of Tattlesee. And I went back through my computer, and I had about 150 shows. The guy did the show. How many years, Trey? I think I counted up close to 15 years. Started in 2005, you know, and it's been on the air
1: since. After he got back, right?
0: Yes.
1: A little bit after he got back.
0: A little bit past the time he got back to Tennessee. We started doing this segment on WTLS here on the Wake Up Call. And 150 shows. We do it every week on Wednesdays. So he's done, you know, 500 shows, something like that, for the past 15 years or so. So, you know, we lost him here a few years or so ago. Of course, Bill Goss, what we call Tennessee's historian. And it's like, I think I've got a bunch more. So yesterday I spent my day looking in the office for these old programs, which I put on CD, backed them up. And I pulled out probably another 200 shows. So we found some gems that I put back into the computer. Hopefully I didn't corrupt any of the computer here. Just, you know, replaced it 2-3 months ago. So we'll be listening to those. I'm going to try to go back and get some of the early ones next week, next Wednesday. So be listening for that. The thing is, you know, if you got 150 shows, you never hear the same show twice.
1: Right.
0: But with 500, it's going to be like reruns of Gunsmoke. You know, that show was on the air for 20 years. You know, you run a show a week.
1: Oh, I can watch Gunsmoke, and I wasn't a Gunsmoke fan. Well, I was a Gunsmoke, but I didn't understand it. All I was about cowboys and Indians when I was a kid.
4: That's for someone who's not from Tennessee.
0: Yeah,
4: it's interesting to me that there's that much history.
0: It is.
1: Oh, it is.
0: There's a lot.
1: There's a lot, and it's very informative. That's where I got mine. When people ask me stuff, I will refer back to Bill Goss and go, Bill Goss says this, and we got these.
0: Here's one. Great. Trey and I went over and picked up these old football games on tape. We're going to try to get them put on the internet so people can watch them. But the other day we were in the Tennessee Falls Museum, and here's one of the briefs, which I was reading from yesterday. This thing's July 1926. It's almost 100 years old to the day.
4: No kidding.
0: So I went through, and it's got the history of Tallahassee in this little pamphlet.
4: He produced that as well?
1: No.
0: He actually bought most of them.
1: Yeah.
0: But once he found online or found them and preserved them, because he was a historian, he was able to find it. But yeah, it's got the history of Tallahassee Mills, the DeSoto trip. It's got interesting stuff all throughout this. Just this one alone, they did this every month.
4: Wow.
0: So maybe there's a way I could get these copied and put on the internet.
1: Sure.
0: So people can look at them.
1: Man, those are really neat. And then I went through some pay stubs. And
0: did you find family members?
1: I did not find. What it was is that was the M's. I needed T's.
0: Yeah.
1: And did find some people and did take it to them. Their daughter.
4: Okay. Can you explain that to me?
1: Okay.
4: You went through the T's and...
0: He's talking about Mount Vernon Mills.
1: Mount Vernon Mills.
0: The textile mill, which opened in, 1844 in town?
1: Yeah.
4: So are they...
1: the stubs from 19... Ticket.
4: Pay stubs.
1: Pay stubs from... And back then, when you cashed that check, you would press it and then put little holes in it. So that way you couldn't cash it again.
0: Hmm.
4: No, I didn't know that.
0: Well, do you not remember some of the... I was curious to what years you were looking at when you were digging through those.
1: 56.
0: Oh, I would love to go back to very early days and see how much money they made in a week. A dollar a week or something.
1: I would love to go up there, but I don't want to go up there now because it's not air conditioned. But I have been up there, and it's just this big... It's like the attic, and it has these cubicles up there.
0: Yeah.
1: And it just has all those envelopes full of those things. I want to go up there because my grandfather was a... security guard down there for umpteen years.
4: Are we talking about the mill?
0: Yes.
1: Yeah.
0: My grandparents worked at the mill on my mother's side.
1: Everybody just about worked at the mill. My other grandfather broke off and said, I'm not going to work for the machine. I'm going to be the machine myself. So he started farming.
4: How about that?
0: Morning, BLT. Good morning, Cynthia. Hello to Christy. They've logged on. They're watching as well on Facebook.
4: How you doing, Brian? Are you feeling good today?
0: I hope he's better. He'll be calling in later for our Friday Fun Day game. Let me mention a couple of things we got going on today outside of the program here today at lunch. Come and join us 12 to 2 over at Tallahassee Trailers on Gilmer Avenue, live remote show with Graham Dunn, River Region Sports, and the food truck is coming. We've got tacos. Come down and you can actually win. It's early, but got another week to go before Father's Day, which is not this Sunday, but next Sunday coming up. And they're giving away a Traeger grill today. We'll be drawing for it during the show. About 1:30 today. But come down, put your name in the hat if you're not already. You don't have to do it during the show, and you don't have to be present to win, but we hope you'll see us there if you can. Today from 12 to 2 with River Region Sports over at Tallahassee Trailers. And also, we got other things happening this weekend. Alabama baseball. Troy's plays today. We got Alabama on the air tomorrow. 1:45 airtime from the College World Series in Omaha. And one more thing. Flag Day is Sunday. We're talking about events for today, event for the weekend, and the VFW Club is doing Flag Day this weekend, and got a message yesterday from Marilyn Durham and letting us know that that's going on Sunday to come out and be a part of that this weekend as well.
4: Can I mention a little something that's not sports?
0: Yes.
1: Mm-hmm.
4: Tonight at the Mount Vernon Theater, the big band that I used to sing with years. The Montgomery Recreators, big 18-piece swing band, and their wonderful singer, Beth, they're coming to the theater to put on a show before the movie Casablanca, the original Casablanca.
0: Yeah, my son's working tonight, Daniel. He works in the theater, so he'll be there.
4: Yeah.
0: Are you coming? I assume you'll be there.
4: No.
0: Why not? They might pull you up on stage and let you sing.
4: No, they don't. They've got a fabulous singer. They don't need me anymore.
0: We can do karaoke anyway. You'll give them a little piece of it in a minute.
4: Yeah.
0: Well, that'll be a good show.
4: It's tonight, and it starts at 6 o'clock. The concert starts at 6. And I'm telling you, there are some incredible musicians. And the leader of the band director, is Ted Mann, who's from here.
1: Oh, really?
4: Yeah.
1: Okay.
4: Related to the Mann family. They're all musical.
0: They are.
4: I've told you that was the first time I went to a family reunion, a Mann family reunion, which always happens on July the 4th and has for years because that was a long time ago when I went to the first one. And they're all musical. I've never experienced anything quite like that. So many of the family members were professional musicians, and we spent most of the reunion singing. It was great.
1: You reckon they need any money to play the cowbell tonight?
4: I doubt it. I don't think they have a cowbell in there.
1: I got a prescription. I got a fever, and the only prescription for it is more cowbell.
4: They don't play that kind of music. They play big band music. Like,
1: oh, big band.
4: In the mood.
1: You can, you know.
4: No, you're not going to add a cowbell
0: in one of those. No. Never know.
4: No.
0: You mentioned the man.
1: They don't play Fear the Reaper?
4: No.
0: There was the Chaotics from Tallahassee. That
4: oh, that was Tommy.
0: And it's Tommy Mann.
4: Tommy Mann.
0: And I kind of broke this news to my son, Jack, who likes to play the guitar and sing a little bit, that they did the double shot of My Baby's Love song.
4: Heck yeah.
0: And he said, I thought the Swinging Medallions did a song. Yeah, they did too, about the same time. I said, but the Chaotics did it, and I like the Chaotics version better.
3: Oh, yeah.
0: And Tommy Mann was the lead man for that.
4: Well, group. I'm telling you, here we are in this facility. I guess it was a library back in the day, and there's a stage. And all these relatives get up on the stage and perform.
0: Yeah.
4: Holy mackerel, I have married into the right family.
0: Well, they re-recorded it in 2015, and I have the version if you want to hear a little bit of it this morning.
4: The Chaotics?
0: The Chaotics version, yes.
4: Yeah, ready? Well, Tommy's still around, right?
0: He is.
4: Ooh, this takes me back.
0: Yes. This is a great version here, too.
4: You want to dance?
1: Yeah, we can dance.

0: Oh, that's so neat. Well, is Mr. Goss related to Ray?
1: Yes. They were cousins.
0: Another musician.
1: They were, yes.
0: Mm-hmm. Another. Ray's still playing.
1: Yeah, Ray's good, too.
0: He plays with the River Rats every Sunday at, I can't say the name because they don't advertise with you, but they're in Burkeville.
1: She's picking it up, yeah.
0: They're in Burkeville, and they start at 3:30 in the afternoon on a Sunday, which makes it even better because those of us who don't, you know.
2: Partake?
0: Well, no. Those of us who retire early in the evening don't go to a rock and roll, you know, place and where the band starts at 8.
1: Yes, I know it.
0: Okay, this is 3:30 in the afternoon.
1: Right.
0: And it's so fun, and they're great, and Ray's still playing, and the band's amazing. They're called the River Rats.
1: We know Ray very well. Good morning, Charles. He's an advertiser, C&M, of course, here on the radio. We got the rodeo coming up. I talked with Charles yesterday. We got the Real Town Rodeos coming up later this month. You have to come down, Susan. It's a couple of weeks away, but up at the Lions Arena. Good morning to you, Charles.
0: Look at the Cowboys.
1: Facebook, yes. Good morning to you.
2: Got some openings for the Suicide Poker. You ever seen him play Suicide Poker?
0: I don't even know what that is, no.
2: It's when they put, you sit down at this table, four people sit down in the middle of the arena, and they let a bull go. And when the last person sitting wins $1,000.
0: Well, that would be something worth watching.
2: But the bull, if you're sitting there and if you got your back to the bull, that's the seat to have because he's going to destroy you. And you're going to have to use that $1,000 to pay your medical bills once he tramples you and gores you.
1: Good morning, Ken. Ken Baker and Tate. Good morning.
2: There we go.
1: He's watching.
2: Good morning, Tate. See, I told you I would do it.
1: Got him in there. Now, I got this message just a moment ago on Facebook, and it was asked of me last night by BLT to play a clip of him singing God Bless America. May not even need to do the karaoke. This may suffice this morning for those out there listening. Ladies and gentlemen, BLT getting patriotic on God Bless America. It is Flag Day coming up this weekend.
3: God bless America, home of the free and home of the brave.
1: Susan? Smash or trash?
2: You got it. Look, he's singing about America.
0: He is. Speaking of.
1: Try to say it.
2: Sound like Barney Fife to me.
1: Well, smash!
2: Smash!
1: Smash!
0: Look, I had one of the most exciting experiences of my life Tuesday night.
2: Uh-oh.
1: Oh, Lord.
0: You want his name?
1: Huh? Okay.
0: No. I went to the soccer game, the football.
1: Oh, did you go?
0: Football game.
1: Messi?
0: Yeah.
1: You went.
0: That was, y'all, I've never experienced anything like that, and I do mean that.
1: Mm-hmm.
0: With 88,000 people. Well, I'd never been to Jordan Hare.
1: You've never been to a game or anything there?
0: No. Wow. So that was my first time at Jordan Hare, and 88,000 people. Of so many different nationalities, and they were all there together for the same reason, singing,
1: double
0: cheering.
1: Shot of my babies. Oh, no, I'm sorry.
0: Well, it was just amazing. And then Messi, it was so great because he didn't play until the last maybe 30 seconds of the game. Yeah. I was told that they had to put him in because they would be fined if they didn't.
1: He got a little bit more than that, I thought. But he got the score.
0: He got one shot. That's all he did. Just one shot.
2: That's all he needs.
0: But the cool thing was the audience was so in love with Messi.
2: Oh, yeah.
0: That there was, we want Messi.
1: Oh, yeah.
0: We want. And so the big screens, there are two big screens now at either end of the stadium. And he was just kind of relaxing and it's not a bullpen, I guess, for whatever, but on the side with a bunch of guys just waiting for his turn. And every time the cameraman snuck in and put Messi on the screen, the audience went insane. And he didn't even know he was on the screen.

0: was so wonderful. And then when he walked out and the place went wild, he wasn't, "Hey, I'm messy." No, he just casually walked out, just like, "I'm a player.
1: I've been here before."
2: Yeah.
0: Stood in the space, got ready to kick. And you'd think if he's just going to do one kick, the guy that's the goalkeeper would be ready.
1: Yeah.
2: Mm-hmm.
0: Well, I don't know a lot about football, but he just kicked it and it went.
1: Yeah, he did a little stutter step kick, I saw.
0: He did.
1: He kind of fooled him a little bit.
0: Is that what he did to throw him off?
1: Yeah, he came up and then kind of hesitated and then, you know, had him moving one way and went over the top.
0: Well, it was the most exciting thing I've ever been to in my life.
1: They
0: did the wave. The wave, y'all, with 88,000 people.
2: Oh, yeah.
1: I know. I saw they were doing that. Yeah.
0: It went on for a good old long time.
1: Yeah, no, it was a great thing. And Auburn, you know, loved it.
0: And not only was it wonderful, we got to sing our national anthem. They sang their national anthems. Mm-hmm. And before the game started, the War Eagle flew down onto the field. I was so happy
1: that's
0: that
1: one of the great traditions around. It is, regardless of where you are.
0: Yeah.
1: It is. Jonathan, morning to you, watching on Facebook as well this morning. Want to say a sad farewell to Gil Yanklowitz. And I, if you remember Fitness TV, this is beyond the Jane Fonda workout and Libby Newton-John doing physical in a video. But you remember you used to watch these shows during the day on TV, ESPN or whatever? No? Y'all know Denise Austin. We've had her on the radio, right? She's one of my favorites of all time. She used to get on there and do the workouts. Did anybody work out with them when they watched these things? I don't know. Somebody must have somewhere.
2: I watched that workout channel with them women that had them spandex
1: that's,
2: on.
1: I know you do. We watched it. We didn't do them. But anyway, Gil Yankovic has passed away. The guy was one of those guys. Well, I'll play the clip for you.
2: Okay.
1: Tell me if you don't recall this guy.
3: Being on the part. From here, we're going to start with running arms right here. So what I'm doing, let's talk about the positioning for just a second.
1: Y'all can do it if you want to get up and move with him.
3: Arms are working in and out, so you lift your elbow all the way.
1: I was in a tropical location. You can see the beach behind them.
3: And down, real good. Lift. Nice. Let's do this. Four more times. Four, three. From here, we're going to add a little squat. You're going to go squat every time. Now watch. My knees stay bent.
0: I can do that.
3: And then I just squeeze with the elbows all the way, front and back. Let's go.
1: Sad to see him go. He was 71 years old. Somebody's got to remember Gil Yanklowitz from ESPN's workout lineup on the, you know, what they used to. That's what they used to do before they had Stephen A. Smith and those guys up there.
4: So he only lived to 71 doing all that workout all those years, and you made it to 71.
1: You never know what's going to get you. I don't know if it was because he wasn't in good shape or what, you know, or was in great shape. Because it's good.
4: I hope it was a car accident.
0: Let me just work this in just really quickly. I worked in a clothing store that sold workout wear when Jane Fonda was so popular.
1: Oh, yeah. Mm-hmm.
0: Okay?
4: Hanoi Jane?
0: Uh-huh. Yeah, that one. And Olivia Newton-John doing her role. Okay, back then, and ladies, if you're my age, you'll remember this. We were wearing leggings, like woolen leggings.
1: Yeah, what started that trend?
0: And a belt. Like a little belt.
1: Right. You had to have the look.
4: Yeah.
0: It was so stupid.
1: I
0: look back now and think, whoa, you didn't need any of that to work out with. It was all about fashion back in the day.
4: Oh, okay. Well, I thought you were saying like naked workout. You didn't need it. I mean, I would love to watch some of that stuff.
1: 1220 Cafe, 1220 Gimmer Avenue, getting ready for the weekend. 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
0: It is. It's like going to Grandma's house. It's real Southern food, and it's delicious.
1: Mm-hmm. 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
0: Will they deliver in Montgomery?
1: You know, they do catering, so possibly.
0: Yeah, okay.
1: All right, so karaoke for the morning. Any picks out there from anybody?
4: Yeah, I thought you might have had a list. You didn't yet. I was thinking about it. You was on Mix 103, right?
0: Yeah.
4: Well, I didn't mean to do that. But did you, when I was coming up, what years were you on down there?
0: I can't really remember.
1: Okay. 90s, I know, because 90s, I was working there.
4: Was you there when Bobby Brown and a New Edition come to?
1: They didn't play a Bobby Brown on Mix.
4: Y'all didn't?
1: He was too hardcore for it.
4: Okay. Well, all right. Let's try Don't Be Cruel.
1: Don't Be Cruel, Bobby Brown. Do you know the song, Susan?
0: I do not, but on the
1: it's
0: way
1: It's not
0: up
1: the
0: here,
1: Elvis song. It's the Bobby Brown song.
4: Oh, we can do Word Up, a cameo.
0: When I went to work with Blue Water Broadcasting and was playing music during midday, that was my job, just playing the music. We played Molly Hatchet. Do you remember Molly Hatchet?
4: Oh, yeah.
0: And Lynyrd Skynyrd, they call me the breeze. That's one of my very favorite songs in the whole wide world. I sang it on the way up here.
4: We can do that one. I'm all about some Lynyrd Skynyrd.
1: Right, we'll do both. We'll do, but I picked a different version because you've done Don't Be Cruel by Bobby Brown, so I picked Roni instead.
0: Well, if we did Sweet Home Alabama.
4: I don't want to do Roni.
1: Why not?
4: I just don't want to do it.
1: Why?
4: It ain't my song.
1: Oh, my gosh.
0: But Sweet Home Alabama, now everybody listening could sing along.
4: Well, go to the other one. Well, just skip that one. I was just throwing something out
1: there. I like it. You don't want to do a Bobby Brown song? You just only want to do Don't Be Cruel.
0: He's the boss.
1: Well, I just was trying something other than repeating ourselves over and over again.
4: Okay, I didn't know that I had repeated it. My mind's gone at this time.
1: All right, you mentioned Word Up, and Jonathan says, he says do Word Up. We'll
4: there
1: do
4: we
1: that
4: go.
1: One.
4: There we go.
0: I'll just listen to y'all.
1: You know this song, don't you?
0: Word
1: All
0: Up?
1: Pretty ladies around the world. You know that song?
0: No.
4: This is back in the 80s.
1: All right, we'll give it a try. She'll pick it up. She's had to have heard this one. Maybe. The station you're working for is playing Michael Bolton instead of this.
0: Exactly.
1: We did
0: play Molly Hatchet in...
1: My Prerogative. Can you not do My Prerogative?
4: Just go to this
1: Michael
4: one.
1: Bird said fine. Do My Prerogative. You definitely know My Prerogative, don't you?
4: My Prerogative.
0: I don't think so.
4: Do what you want to
1: we'll,
4: do.
1: We'll knock them out. We'll do quick ones here. Ready? Here we go.
0: I'm listening.

0: reason and you don't know the reason why. All right.
1: I don't think I ever have heard that song before, ever.
2: You never heard Word Up?
1: I don't think so.
2: Golly. You've been deprived.
1: Well, wasn't in our playlist.
2: Neither would this be, but we're going to play it anyway. My Prerogative.
0: Uh-oh.
2: Bobby Brown. Would have thought you might have heard this one before, but oh well.
0: Love. It's love.

0: prerogative.
1: I can just what I feel.
0: It's my prerogative.
1: No one can tell me what to do. That's where I'm going. All right.
2: All right, we did have somebody that liked one of the suggestions by Susan on here. Let me see. I'll look at some of the messages that have come through. Smash! Double smash, said Ken. He liked it.
3: Oh, yeah.
2: Great job singing, said BLT. Always easy to please. 1984 Tallahassee Tigers, said Michael Bird.
3: There you go, Mr. Bird.
2: The man who's singing Word Up had a daughter who was president of Tallahassee High School Choir. That would be you, Trey, your daughter.
3: Did you know that?
2: Yes, he knew that. Christy liked the Word Up. My prerogative, I don't know about that one. If you like
3: Christy
2: that
3: Foster?
2: One. Yes.
3: Oh. Did you see Christy yesterday? She got her wisdom teeth cut out.
2: Oh, I didn't get to watch the video.
3: Oh,
2: I saw
3: you didn't get to watch
2: it.
3: You got to
2: watch it. Those are always great.
4: It was the video of her at the
3: dinner. You know how people, when they get their wisdom teeth cut out, they come out, they all just, you know, doped up.
2: Jonathan says you need to get that record deal. I've had a lot of people ask about it, wanting us to get signed, but we're just trying to weigh our options here on what company we want to go with, whether we want to go that route or not. I'm not sure we want to sell out yet, do we?
3: We've had a lot of people wanting us. I want to go back to the old Sun Records where Elvis is at, because that's where Elvis got his start. I compare myself to Elvis sometimes.
2: You need to go there. You've not been there before, have you?
3: No, I haven't.
2: You need to go see the place. It's worth it. Karaoke number one from Joy Foster, Word Down. Karaoke number two, he wishes that karaoke wasn't his prerogative. Thank you, Joy. Always good ones. Do we want to do any more? Did you say Sweet Home Alabama?
3: The Breeze.
4: The Breeze would be fun, but Sweet Home Alabama, yes.
2: Nah, we've done both.
3: We've done that a thousand times.
4: I've discovered a song. Because I'm singing a song this summer that Tony Tennille sang with the Auburn Knights.
2: Muskrat Love.
4: No, that was when she was with
2: the captain.
4: She was a vocalist with the Auburn Knights Orchestra when she was a student at Auburn University back in the 50s.
2: Oh, yeah.
4: And so she sang lots of different songs, and I found one. The first one she ever recorded with the Auburn Knights is what I'm singing this summer with the Knights.
2: What is it?
4: My prerogative.
3: My prerogative.
4: Oh, I'm having a
2: Do you think we've got it? Probably don't have any karaoke, do we?
4: I doubt it.
2: But let's do one by Tony Tennille or Captain Tennille. You would like to do maybe Do That to Me One More Time or something. You and Trey could do a duet together just to wrap this thing up.
4: I'm not sure I know a lot of her.
2: Well, I know the station you worked at played this song at least once or twice.
4: Well, the song that I really wanted to sing, but there's no chart, was called Pardon My Southern Accent. And it is so fun.
3: Mm.
4: So one of these days I'll figure out.
2: We'll have to find it and play it.
4: I'm pretty sure it's not in the karaoke. I've got it, but it's not a karaoke song.
2: Well, here you go. Do That to Me One More Time. You do the Tennille part, and Trey will be the captain.
4: Well, I'm not sure I know how to do this song.
2: Now, do that to me one more.
3: Just watch the colors on it.
4: Watch the colors. Wouldn't have to know the tune.
3: I don't think I've ever seen it. Sung the song, so I don't.
4: We're clueless here.
3: Yeah.
4: Unfortunately, there are no notes.

0: That's right. You could do the next line, even though it's supposed to be Tony Tennille's line. Okay. As a captain, all he did is play the keyboard. But go ahead, Trey.
1: Pass me by one more time. Once you just listen enough.

0: gonna play the flute now. If y'all ready, here we go.
1: Yeah, here we go. You need to get your whistle back down here.
0: I know I do. Yeah, not as good as the original.
1: The captain played the flute?
0: No, he's a keyboard guy.
1: Yeah.
2: You know, Muskrat Love is always voted the dumbest song ever.
0: I love that song.
2: Oh, you do?
1: Yeah, I love it too. It's just a crazy song.
0: Big Finish.
1: We're going to sing it together. Here we go.

0: Oh, that was sweet.
1: Woo! One more time.
0: Do it again.
1: One more time. That should have been on the date tape.
2: Yeah, it probably was.
0: You love that date tape, don't you?
1: I do.
0: I wish I could find that tape.
3: Hey, classic right there. Thank you very much.
0: That was good.
1: Fun.
3: Great work there. Christy liked it. She liked your singing, Susan. She didn't say anything about Trey, though.
0: That's okay.
3: We appreciate the messages. One more. Thank goodness for Susan. Enough said. That was from Joy.
1: Thank you, Joy.
3: Need to hear Trey sing. Hey, Mickey.
0: Who wants that?
3: Hey, Mickey, you're so fine. That's Jonathan. Yeah.
0: Who wants that?
3: Jonathan. We'll save that one for next week. We tapped out at 3. Haven't we?
0: That's fine.
3: We got to spare them.
0: It's getting hot in here.
4: You're hot. You're hot in here.
1: Well, we just sang a hot song. Maybe you just turned on, man.
0: Maybe, you know.
1: Yeah.
0: So close to you, Susan. Woo!
3: 6:55. I won't read what Miles said. Time for the local news.

0: Today's report from the Tennessee Police Department, we have a total of 47 items. We'll start with the day shift yesterday. Subpoena service. Couple of calls, one to Quail Run Drive, the other to South Tennessee Drive. Another at Monroe Street, then Lily Avenue, Wallace Drive. It was subpoena day.
1: Oh, yeah, courts today.
0: Is that the reason they do that? Try to round them up?
1: Yeah, round them up.
0: Some business checks, extra patrol calls as well. Animal control call, Gilmer Avenue. Citizen inquiry at Freeman Avenue. And another one at Barnett. And criminal mischief at John Street. Domestic dispute, Cliff Street. Speaking of the animal complaint, I'm starting to think I might have been had on this cat thing. This little kitty cat shows up. Hey, we found a cat outside. Daniel found this cat, this little kitty.
1: Mm-hmm.
0: I mean, couldn't have been a week or two old.
2: Oh.
0: Right up here at the house.
2: Oh.
0: I think somebody dropped it in there for us.
2: Well, a two-week-old kitten would have a tough time making it up.
0: You know
2: here.
0: What I mean? I'm starting to think this was more than just a coincidence. I just started thinking more about it. I was like, how does this thing land right here? You know, where he could find it. And he's been wanting one. And,
2: Oh, he has been wanting one.
0: Oh, they all have. They all been working me over. We got to keep it now. And I was like,
2: what do we name it?
0: They're working on that too.
1: Whiskers.
0: Mm-hmm. Page 2. Night shift. Trespassing. Jordan Avenue report and warrant. Two warrants for the arrest, and the arrest was made of a black male in the jailhouse now.
1: In the jailhouse now.
0: Theft. Burt Mill Road. Vehicle release. Barnett. Follow-up call. East Patton. Complaint of drug activity at Redden Avenue. And domestic dispute, this was at South Central Boulevard. We had a couple of domestic disputes on the report already. Welfare check at Friendship Road and some more extra patrol calls. Fire call activity, there was one. It was the Tennessee Fire Department yesterday morning to Ashurst Bar Road. They went out for a medical situation. Hmm. And that's the news.
3: Sports.
0: Score!
4: 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Great run.
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6: 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That ball's got a chance.
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10: You celebrate, Tigers. You celebrate, baby. Go do it right there on the field.
0: Sports. Well, it's finally time for the College Baseball World Series. Yes, they will be in Omaha, Nebraska today getting things started. It will be Troy, the Trojans, making their first ever trip to the World Series in baseball at this level as they go to Omaha today. And I know people are pumped up about this. It's historical for the program, and they play today. As we look at the schedule, obviously we've got Alabama 2 tomorrow. We'll have that for you here on the airwaves here on WTLS as they will start tomorrow at 2 o'clock. So 1:45 airtime tomorrow here on WTLS. But looking at the schedule as we get ready for this weekend, Troy, West Virginia today, and it starts at 1 o'clock. So we're going to be at Tennessee Trailers doing a live show during Graham's show. We will talk about this game some, obviously, in this weekend ahead, and we'll give you even some updates here at the office today. Troy and West Virginia game one. The second game today will be Ole Miss and North Carolina. Tomorrow, it's all SEC, Oklahoma and Alabama. We just mentioned 2 o'clock, 1:45 airtime, and then Texas and Georgia in the nightcap. Those are the 8 teams that are in it. Any predictions?
1: Alabama, Georgia. Who all was playing?
0: Just mentioned the others. Do I need to list them all?
1: Troy.
0: To
1: I'm going to go with Troy, and I'm going with Ole Miss.
0: So Troy, Ole Miss on one side of the bracket, and Alabama and Georgia advance. Do you think Troy and Alabama could get to the championship? Would that be crazy if they both got through the bracket?
1: I may catch flight out there if it happens.
0: Why not? But could you get a ticket? It'll be a tough ticket to get, probably. There'll be others wanting to do the same thing. I wonder how many Troy folks or Alabama folks went. I mean, we talk about Troy's never been. Alabama, it's been so long since they've been, 1999. That's probably some Bama fans. I wonder if Dennis Ledbetter, if Dennis may be listening. He's got season tickets to Alabama baseball. I wonder if he decided to buy a ticket to Omaha. I meant to ask him about that. Here is. Should be a fun weekend. I talked to Graham again, talk more about this at lunch with sports, but I don't know why. I'm not optimistic about their chances, though. I mean, they made it. That's great. But, I mean, it's wide open field. I don't know if there's a clear-cut favorite. There's been the overall favorite. Got knocked out in the regional. And UCLA, coming to, a couple of these teams were expected to be really good. Didn't live up to it. So it looks like it's a wide open field. Who knows?
1: Well, when you're hot, you're hot. When you're not, you're not.
0: Thank you, Jerry Reed. It's been a great year for Alabama. Sports-wise, if you go back over the course of the sports year, which starts with fall and football, and I thought this was kind of an interesting thing. They have this thing, and we have the Crimson Tide Sports Network as a division of Learfield Sports. And Learfield, who does all these college sports broadcasts, has this thing called the Director's Cup. It used to be called the Maxwell Cup that was put out there for all the sports throughout the sports year. You get a grade or a point system that puts the teams, the programs that are the best. And it's always Stanford that wins it every year. You know what I mean? Stanford because they're great in water polo or something. I mean, the things that nobody even pays any attention to. And I thought, we need to come up with our own system.
1: Right.
0: Because what we would do, we would weigh it. Football would be like 80 to 90% of the grade.
1: Right. That's where the money's at.
0: That's what I'm saying. Then we'd do men's basketball. And then what would be third? This is always a fun question. As far as college sports, what is the third most popular or most watched or paid attention to sport on a college campus?
2: Well, there's women's basketball.
0: See, I don't think it's third, though. I'm trying
2: Why
0: to think.
2: Why not?
0: I just don't think the interest is there. I'm just being honest. I'm not being a male chauvinist here.
1: So what's
0: number three? It's a tough question. I don't know if I know the answer myself. I know it's easy. Football is clearly number one. What are the most popular college sports?
1: Okay.
0: Number one is football. Period. In college sports.
1: Basketball. I'm going to have to go now women's softball.
0: See, it may be. It may be. And the thing is, some people believe it's bigger than college baseball. In college baseball, I mean, if your team's good, you might be interested. I think Auburn and Alabama fans have been interested. Certainly, Troy fans have been very interested. But generally, you go to one of those games, you're lucky to get a couple thousand people show up.
2: Is Jack going to play baseball in college?
0: It depends. He's got to get through this thing. If he gets a chance, maybe he might look into it. Sure.
2: Are you going to encourage him to
0: listen? I want him to do what he wants to do.
2: True. You know, what a great dad.
0: No, I'm serious. I mean, if it's an opportunity, you know, I might, you know, hope to see him there. Sure, I would love to.
2: But if he says, Dad, I want to be a musician, I'm going to play the guitar.
0: And if that's what he wants to do, I encourage him.
1: Probably more money in that.
0: Maybe.
2: Good for you, so, Michael.
0: Well, thank you. So they have the Learfield Cup. Your headphones are squealing.
2: Oh, I'm sorry.
0: That's okay. Learfield Cup. It ranks the SEC teams by this grade of their performance in each of the athletic events.
1: All right.
0: Texas is the highest grade. They're of the SEC teams. And Alabama is 19th. And I thought, well, Alabama's had this year where their football program went to the playoff. Texas didn't do that. Mm-hmm. Their men's basketball program, the Texas did have a good run of men's basketball. Women's basketball, you know, it was good for both. If we're just looking at Texas. Mm-hmm. And then there's baseball, college baseball. Right. Texas is there. So I get it, Texas. But why is Alabama 19th? Behind Florida, Georgia, Texas A&M, Tennessee, LSU. I guess it's because of the other sports that nobody's paying attention to. Where's Auburn? They just won golf. They're 34th overall. Alabama's 19th.
1: Well, they had a bad year at football.
0: But we should come up with our own. I don't like the system.
1: Nah, I don't. I mean,
0: again,
1: know.
0: I would weigh it.
1: Well, I mean, if tennis, if you're going to include tennis, you're going to include soccer.
0: And they do. They include everything.
1: Women's soccer.
0: Well, they're putting this, you know, Alabama had, you know, a playoff appearance in football. They made the women's basketball tournament, the men's basketball tournament. They were in the College World Series in both baseball now and softball. And those are the biggest ones. I think if you went and picked, maybe gymnastics will be after that. But I don't know what's after those. I mean, tennis, golf, whatever.
1: Oh, yeah, I forgot about gymnastics.
0: Yeah, but these, I think those are the top five in no particular order there. Do that to me one more time. It's in my head for the rest of the day.
1: That's going
0: to
1: make you heavy the rest of the day. You're going to be walking by Leanne going, do it to me one more time.
0: Here we go. The college
1: Kissy, baby.
0: World Series we're at this weekend. As we look ahead to the next sport, which will be football, the next round has put out floors and ceilings for the new coaches of the SEC. Now, we will be in Tampa for SEC Media Days in July next month. It's right around the corner. So they go down the list of all the new coaches in the league and take the floor and to the ceiling. And this is next round. These are our buddies out of Birmingham. So let's see. First off, they say the best chance of being good would be LSU. Well, Lane Kiffin's been pretty good. LSU was a little down last year, but Lane's been good where he's been. So the ceiling is 11-1. The floor, 8-4. Now, I can't say I've looked at every single one of these schedules, but I would think he's probably going to win 8 ball games minimum. And 11-1 sounds like a good ceiling. All right, next. This is one where I'm going to say BS. And where's BLT the Swami when you need him? Will Stein, Kentucky. The ceiling, 10-2. Kentucky? We're talking about what? Football in Kentucky? 10-2? The ceiling? No way that team can go 10-2. Brand new coach. They've been stinking for years. I'm sorry. I don't believe it. I'm trying to figure out where that came from. The floor, 6-6.
1: There you go.
0: No, the floor is worse. It's a losing season is the floor. They'll be lucky to be 6-6.
1: I don't get this. They said the worst they could be is
0: 6-6, and that's not
1: that's
0: true.
1: That's what I'm saying. I'm saying that the highest they can get is
0: the highest is 12-0, and the worst is 0-12, but we're trying to, you know, make a prediction here. Yeah. But 6-6 is the floor for Kentucky? Did we not watch Kentucky play the last 10, 20 years, 50 years, 100 years of football? I mean, I just don't understand that.
1: I don't understand what. Okay, the ceiling is, all right. So you're saying the ceiling is, this is the highest they could possibly get.
0: What they expect the highest could be, yes. Okay, with everything goes their way,
1: and
0: sure.
1: And the other one is the lowest they could possibly be, right?
0: Right, right.
1: Well, I mean, there have always been 6-6.
0: No, I don't know.
1: 7-5?
0: Right, 2-6 in the SEC last year.
1: I don't think him Auburn fans are going to like that 7-5 right there, 9-3 at the ceiling.
0: They went 5-7 last year. Why do we think with a new coach that the ceiling is 10 and the floor is 6 where they only won 5 games last year? It's got to be at least, you know, a ceiling floor that matches last year being, I would say the floor is going to be 5 wins.
1: Sure.
0: You know what I mean? Or right. I would actually go lower than that, but I'm saying let's start with where they've been for the last 25 years. Oh, well. Yeah. Florida. 10-2 ceiling. I think that's too bold with a brand new coach. A lot of people like Summerall, but there's no way this team's going 10-2. Sorry. 6-6 is the floor. I would also say they very well could have a losing season. They play in the SEC. There is a 9-game conference schedule this year. Do people realize this? Have they paid attention to anything? Have they looked at the schedule and gone week by week?
1: I don't know.
0: Arkansas, 8-4. This team has stunk for 15 years. How's that? The ceiling is not 8-4. The floor is 5-7. This program, too, has been down for a long time, and they've been winning 4 ball games a year, it seems like, for the last decade. Last year, they won no conference games. All right, so if they went 0-4 last year and they're playing 9 this year, they could go 0-9 this year.
1: Sure.
0: There's 3 more games, so I would say the floor is 2 or 3 wins. I don't know who came up with this over there. I'm going to have to contact Ryan Brown. He's a friend of mine.
1: Oh, is that who that is?
0: Well, it's the next round. All right. He's a member of that group. Alex Golish. He's saying, oh, boy, now we finally get to Auburn.
1: Okay.
0: And I'll take issue with this one. The floor for Auburn is 7-5. That's the worst they could do. When's the last time Auburn won 7 football games? I'll answer the question for it. 2019. That's been 7 years ago.
1: Wow.
0: So why would we say their floor is better than what they've done over the last 7 seasons? With a brand new coach, because this is going to be the best coach. Well, he may be. But the floor, you got to start with baby steps.
1: Right.
0: And I understand they got some experience. They got a guy coming in playing quarterback that they think is going to be really good, although he's not played in the SEC.
1: That's right.
0: And he has not played behind Auburn's offensive line. I'm just saying.
1: Where's he from?
0: He was at South Florida with Golish.
1: Oh, okay.
0: Brown.
1: Yeah. Well, you know, South Florida always does well until it gets to the point of, okay, now we're hitting the heart of our tough schedule.
0: Yeah.
1: And then they just crumble.
3: Well, and then they said the ceiling is 9-3. So there's very little room maneuvering. 7 is the lowest they'll be, and 9 is the highest. I wouldn't be surprised if Auburn went 9-3. It may just surprise everybody. They've been close. You know, that's what the line was from Hugh Freeze. We're so close. He's right. I mean, there's a lot of games that could have gone either way. And if the games finally bounce in Auburn's favor, they might win 9 games. But considering the fact that they've been consistently 6-5-win teams, year after year after year after year after year, you got to go lower than 7 is the floor. Oh, well, maybe we should come up with our own. I've always said we should do our own thing because I read a lot of these things online and I take issue with them. Maybe we should just put our own stuff out there.
4: Well,
3: maybe.
4: Well, yeah, we could start doing that.
3: Maybe that's an idea. Maybe, you know, since we have the – we're the team of reason.
1: Right.
3: Well, Auburn Bloggle, War Bloggle, is already complaining about the schedule. His comment yesterday as he posted this, you know, they released some more start times and potential game times because some of these games were up in the air. He says Auburn will have 4 straight and pre-noon starts, and that's always a bad sign. So you may want to lower the floor even more.
1: Yeah, they don't fare well in the morning game.
3: Generally speaking. Mm-hmm. Says why do we continue? I like this. Why do we continue to play in this conference? What do we want to do? You want to get out of the SEC and
4: go
3: somewhere
4: else? ACC.
3: Well, so they can win.
4: Yeah, that's exactly what it. There ain't a doubt in my mind. Whether
3: go ahead and leave. I mean, Auburn doesn't want to leave. They need the money. I mean, Auburn wouldn't leave the SEC. What kind of crap post is this? He says, why do we continue to play in this conference? Well, you know, and then he gets the I always love to read the comments, and Auburn people are coming at him. Now, this is a War Bloggle guy. Says, just keep on complaining about that. Says, we've been awful for years. And this is a guy with an Auburn logo by his name. And, of course, we're supposed to get the good times. He's saying, well, you know, until we start winning, we're not going to get the prime games.
4: No.
3: Now, this guy, War Bloggle, says, well, actually, it is a good time. 11 o'clock is a good time. You're coming right out of game day. That's not necessarily the case. The best games are almost never at 11 o'clock on ESPN ABC. Now, it's different on Fox. Their big game is the 12 o'clock Eastern time game. They call it Big Noon Kickoff. But on the SEC, you're usually third, fourth, bottom of the barrel on down the pecking order when you're the early game. Here's another post under him complaining again about getting pre-noon kickoffs. Must be a product of us sucking. This is an Auburn guy. This must be a product of us sucking the last 5 years.
1: That truth hurts sometimes.
3: And again, he comes back from that. He says, no, he says, it's not how it works. He says, the game right after game day is considered a good game. No, War Bloggle, you're living in a delusional world here. That is not the case. It's not. Go look at the list of games. And you grade them every week over the past several years, and you tell me how many times that's a good game. It's usually not.
1: Prime
3: and there's been a few. Don't get me wrong. There's sometimes it happens that way, but.
1: 2:30 or 6 or 7 p.m.
3: Says, what do you think we deserve? This is another Auburn guy responding. Says, later starts based on good recruiting? Because Auburn said, we're recruiting well. Well, I mean, you got to prove it on the field, right? Irrelevant teams, and this is a guy calls himself the Auburn Gooner. He's got an Auburn South Florida logo morphed together. Irrelevant teams get irrelevant time slots. He says, it's because we've become irrelevant. And these are Auburn folks turning on the War Bloggle guy.
1: I've told you what I told you what's wrong with Auburn.
3: That's what?
1: The jinx.
3: It's the Auburn jinx?
1: The jinx. I told you what the jinx was, right?
3: The archaeologist. What was it again?
1: They dug up the bodies and didn't tell them where they dug up the bodies.
3: Think it's under Jordan-Hare Stadium they dug them up?
1: No, they didn't dig them up. They dug them up over here in Wetumpka.
3: No. And he's an Auburn guy?
1: And the Auburn archaeologist dug it up.
3: Oh.
1: And then they wouldn't tell them where the bodies were. So the Indians put a jinx on them. Ever since that happened, they've had no football.
3: When was this?
1: I want to say 2011, something like 10, 11.
3: Well, they had, you know, 2017, they played for the SEC championship at least. They went to the national championship 2013, so they've had some success since then at least. The Swamp, undergoing renovations. The word is they're not starting with a new stadium. They're renovating what is called Florida Field, Ben Hill Griffin Stadium.
1: The Swamp.
3: And how much do you think it would cost to renovate a stadium? 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
1: Build it?
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1: $100 million.
3: $1.45 billion to renovate. 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
1: Yeah.
3: They're going to renovate and still spend $1.45 billion, so they say.
1: Well, back in 1985, when I went to work with Auburn Electric over there, that's when Auburn renovated their stadium and got it to, what, 87,000 plus?
3: Yeah.
1: I don't know what that cost, but I don't think it was that much for sure.
3: Oh, gosh, no. Nowhere near it. I remember when they talked, they've been to some of these places. Well, it cost over $1 billion to build Cowboys Stadium. I remember, but of course, that's been more than a decade back. But, yeah, stadiums, good gosh, it's crazy what they pay. I guess they'll get their money back on tickets to see Messi play, right?
1: He going to be down there?
3: Need to bring him back for some encore appearances to pay for it. Yeah, I'm just saying it.
1: Florida.
3: I'm just saying, if you go into a stadium, you better find somebody to draw them.
1: Yeah, I missed some tickets by about that much. One of my friends had some, and
3: Ashley Merritt, I wish you quit quoting. He knows him quoting the war blogger. 90% of Auburn fans hate that guy. I don't see why someone. He's like he's a rage bait on there. He gets on there. He's a troll, and he wants people to. He's doing anything for clicks. You're right, Ashley, but it's too fun. I have to read them.
1: Yeah.
3: But I understand. He doesn't represent Auburn. Just like as you posted the tree thing, Harvey Updike, I hope folks don't believe, represented Alabama when he poisoned the trees, right? You know, everybody's got him. Here's something on a local scene here. Congratulations go out. One of the Making a Difference Awards that will be given to these folks in high school sports, the AHSA, is going to Will Solomon of Realtown High School. He will win the two-way award. Will's been around for a few years. As a matter of fact, more than 35 years as a varsity and middle school coach over at Realtown. And he will be recognized. The awards are going to be in Montgomery. Susie, his sister, is going to get us some photos. We'll put something out there for you. And, you know, they put this out yesterday. I thought this was interesting. With the post, it says, for release Thursday mornings, like they embargo this thing. You know, you can't do it until Thursday morning. But then I get on the internet and I look and there it is posted. If you're going to send it out early, somebody's going to post it. It was the HSA that posted. It's like, we can post it, but you can't until Thursday. I didn't post it. I was doing what I was supposed to do, but oh well. Congratulations to Will. We can now say it, I guess. And we'll put something out there for Coach Solomon on Tallahassee Times. Quite an honor to be recognized with the different coaches and people who've made a difference in each of the seven classifications of the HSA. And it'll be eight next year, right? It's got 1A through 6A public and the 1A and 2A private. That'll be eight different classifications
1: Eight classifications.
3: Yes.
1: Wow.
3: Isn't it something? And there you go. That's sports. Good morning, Ashley. Appreciate you checking in, watching on Facebook. Hello to Sean from New Orleans. Well, I know what he's getting this morning. If you're down in the Big Easy.
1: You go down to, what's the little place? By
3: Cafe Des Monde.
1: Yep, that's it.
3: Yeah. Tell them we said something about them on the radio, and they give you a free chicory, the coffee, you know, the cafe au lait and the beignet. But you got to have one, don't you? Hey, you know what I'm talking about, don't you, Susan?
2: Of course.
3: I wish we had somebody bring some down here this morning. You know, that'd be a thing. Is anybody making any beignets with the powdered sugar? And that coffee's something. It really is. It's something about they get the milk hot. You'd like it. But it's perfect balance with that. Yeah.
1: And we rode all over Birmingham yesterday trying to find pastries.
3: Well, I've got some from you, so we're going to work on that. I might have to save it while I can make another cup of Joe. 95 for the high today. Oh, my gosh. 76 for the low. There's a rain chance of 40% tomorrow and a heat index of 105. It'll be a hot weekend, too.
1: Good. Great.
3: Yes, right now, 72.
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7: This is Clint, First Methodist of Tallahassee. Because God is three persons in perfect love, the Bible can truly say God is love. 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Love would be optional, and power would come first. Look at the world. Most people treat power as the most important thing, though we often call it success or advancement. But when death draws near, many people see clearly that what really mattered in life was love. If God is a Trinity, then love and relationship, not power, sit at the center of everything. 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Love is far more important than winning. Let's pray. God of love, forgive me for chasing success over people. Help me to treasure the relationships that you have given me and to love as you love. Amen.
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0: Wasn't this a great theme song to a TV show?
1: I love that song. Yeah, I do.
0: Did you like the show as well? The Greatest American Hero, which was the name of the show?
1: No.
0: No. See, that's just it. The song's great. The show was just, it's all right.
1: Yeah.
0: You know who sang this? This is a one-hit wonder. This is what I love. I think he just did a TV theme song and said, well, people like it so much, we'll release it. Like a lot of songs that became hits back in those days.
1: Who was it?
0: Joey Scarberry.
1: Oh, okay. No, I did not know
0: that. I've got a brother-in-law named Joey Scarborough, not to be confused with this guy.
1: Okay, let's talk about coffee now. You all were talking about coffee on the way.
0: Yes.
1: Before sports. Dolly Parton has launched her own coffee brand called Cup of Ambition, inspired by her song 9 to 5. It'll come out at Dolly's Tennessean Travel Stop later this month. I'm assuming that is somewhere in Dollywood, maybe?
0: Probably in that area, in neck of the woods. What is it, Gatlinburg, Pigeon Forge, somewhere in that, I would think.
1: It will hit stores nationwide later this year. Dolly says it takes a lot of energy to pursue your passion and navigate each day. That's why I wanted to make a coffee that works just as hard. So, you know, I begin each morning with a head full of dreams, a notepad full of ideas, and a cup or two of coffee.
0: A cup of ambition.
1: A cup of ambition.
0: That was the name of the, you know, the 9 to 5 reference to coffee.
1: Oh, was it?
0: Pour myself a cup of ambition.
1: Oh, you know, golly, you are so musical. You need to be in somebody's choir.
0: Well, I say, if you think about the people that are liked, on the likability factor, she will be at the very top, Dolly Parton.
1: Absolutely.
0: I mean, think about it. She's, to this day, she's a treasure. And I remember they will say that about you if you've been around for long enough and people really like you.
1: Mm-hmm.
0: They say she's a national treasure. And I remember somebody else that reminds me of that was Betty White is a national treasure. You know, she was almost 100 years old when she died.
1: Right.
0: You remember when she passed away, she didn't quite get to 100. She was like a month away from her birthday. Betty White.
1: Yeah, I do remember Betty.
0: And I used to watch this Buzzer TV that always had these different celebrities on it. You know, it's the old shows, the Match Game and all that. And she was always on these shows.
1: Well,
0: and
1: Golden Girls is my favorite.
0: Yeah, and they do, like, we're going to have a Betty White celebration, her 100th birthday. You know, it's just as they're getting close to it, she passed away. She didn't make it.
1: I didn't realize
0: she was on Golden Girls. She was the wife of that guy that hosted the...
1: Password.
0: Yeah, what was it Ludden? Was that his name?
1: Alan Ludden.
0: Yeah, they were married. He fell for her when she was on the show as a guest, and... She said, why didn't you remarry? She's like, well, I had to, you know,

0: No.
1: The little bear reached out, chugged it, and then just a minute later went nuts.
0: Had gas in it?
1: Yeah.
0: What kind of freak does something like that?
1: Well, you know, there are people who do stupid things. It was a young boy, I'm sure.
0: Oh, you think it was a kid?
1: Yeah, and so the bear went nuts and literally broke out of the cage.
0: Mm-hmm.
1: And so freaked everybody out. Freaked everybody out and started running around in circles, and then it started running in a straight line.
0: Yeah.
1: Just going as fast as it possibly could, and then it fell over.
0: It killed it.
1: No, it ran out of gas.
0: Oh. I was all in on that. You had me from the beginning of that one. I thought you were telling me a real thing. Golly, that's good, though. Jeez. I've been duped. Yeah. I was just reading the Dolly Parton Cup of Ambition thing. I was wondering if I could get some, is it whole bean? I might actually get some sent here, and we can make some here on the radio.
1: In your bougie coffee machine.
0: Yeah, yeah. I can grind them up here. You want to get, that's one thing, you got to get them whole so you get the freshness factor. Because if they're already ground, they're already losing freshness immediately. And you got to have fresh coffee.
1: I don't care. No. You got to have fresh coffee, not me. I don't care. Just coffee. I want to go to Dollywood. Anybody ever been to Dollywood?
0: I've never been to Dollywood.
1: Call in and let us know what Dollywood is
0: like. I think most people have probably been there.
1: Well, you know anybody that has?
0: Well, a lot of people go up to Gatlinburg, and I think a lot of times they make that stop. It's an amusement park, basically. But here, I'm not going to read this on the air, but I will show you what Trey sent on the Dolly Parton coffee. We'll keep it clean. Kelly, good morning. She's watching on Facebook. Appreciate you checking in this morning.
1: Hi, Kelly.
0: Yes, over in Real Town, where they're having the rodeo in a couple of weeks. Yeah. All right, Susan Woody with us, as always, on Fridays. We've got Friday Fun Day Games coming up next here on The Wake Up Call. Glad you're with us here watching or listening. 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
2: 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We're going to invest heavily in our kids, trying to teach them how to do things the right way. 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

0: There you go. A little cup of ambition, hopefully, for you this morning with Dolly.
1: I wonder if that'll be expensive or just regular coffee prices or what. I bet it doesn't show up at Aldi.
0: Yeah, it's going to be at some of her spots there, but I wonder if it becomes a thing, a brand you can order. You know, we're talking about her coffee. Well, you can order it and have it delivered to your home because you can order anything.
1: Well,
0: now.
1: Of course.
0: Yeah.
1: You can order an elephant if you really wanted one, I suppose.
0: Yeah. I'm sure somebody's probably done that. Good morning, Doug. He's watching this morning on Facebook. Hope you have a great day as well.
1: And, where's Kyle? We haven't heard from Kyle today, have we?
0: Yeah, I don't see Kyle Kessler on there or Kyle Thornton, a couple of Kyles that always check in with us. I don't see them. Where are they? Maybe they'll check in later. They may be watching. You never know. They might just not type it. They might be busy working. Who knows? Off and running this morning.
1: Imagine that.
0: Somebody pulled up. Who is that? Is that? I think that's Kephart. Yes, the birthday boy's coming to play today.
1: Oh, good.
0: Oh, yeah. And Brad said he's on his way, so we should be able to play the Friday Fun Day game.
1: Well, let me move over.
0: Oh, yeah. We'll have enough for, the feud. That's what we do when we got at least five. We got to have one host the show, and we got to have.
1: Let me host. Yeah, well, I don't have to answer any questions.
0: No, we like you answering the questions.
1: I don't.
0: Brian, happy birthday. He's here. Thank you. Brian Kephart. BLT, you there?
2: I'm here. BLT. All right. This All is right. me.
0: This hey, is Michael. The other Brian. Mm-hmm. Good morning, Brian.
2: Hey, Brian. Happy birthday.
0: And good morning, Brian. Yeah.
2: You have some hot coffee with some sweet cream, coffee creamer, zero sugar, with stevia.
1: Okay. I'm not sure Michael heard that.
2: Michael, did you know that stevia is good for your blood sugar, stevia?
1: Oh, I know exactly what that is.
2: It's like monk fruit.
1: Yeah. Do you want us to order you some Dolly Parton coffee?
2: I got her cheesecake. It's pretty good.
1: Well, look it up for us while we're doing this, Brian. You look up Google Dolly Parton coffee. Cup of ambition and see what you
0: I
1: find.
0: I did a moment ago, but I didn't check. So I didn't see if you could actually buy it. But yeah, BLT, you can do that. Ba-ba-da-ba. It says Dolly announces her new coffee line. Let me see if I click. If you click the shopping thing, will it pop up? And they got coffee cups that say Cup of Ambition because of the song we just played, 9 to 5. But not seeing the coffee yet. But Brian, you find some, you get us some, and bring it in, all right?
2: They're making a dark roast and medium coffee.
0: Well, how much does it cost?
2: Pour yourself a cup of it, a Dolly new coffee brand.
0: Okay.
2: Fuel
0: your 9 to 5. All right.
2: You can get it at Target at Walmart, what it says.
1: At Walmart? Dolly Parton coffee.
2: I don't know where you can buy that. I don't think.
0: All right. Well, we'll work on that. BLT, turn down your radio if you would.
1: Did you say we had another person?
0: Yeah, this is Brian Kephart. This is the birthday boy.
1: Well, yeah.
0: And Susan Woody, welcome. This is the first time you've met Brian Kephart.
3: No, I've met her before.
0: Oh, you've been in before?
3: Mm-hmm.
0: When she's been here?
3: Mm-hmm.
0: Did you not remember?
2: I just found it. It's going to be on and starting June the 24th.
0: Oh, it's okay. So we got a launch date of June the 24th. 2 more weeks, basically.
1: What is that bougie grocery store in Montgomery? I don't go there.
0: You're talking about the Whole Foods? It's gone now. But they don't even serve anymore. You know, that's closed.
1: Well, what?
0: Whole Foods.
1: No. Really?
0: Yeah, it's closed. The one over there near East Chase?
1: Yeah.
0: Yes, they're not open anymore. I used to go in there and get coffee. I did. They had coffee in there you could buy.
1: They had the best coffee.
0: Had a lot of different varieties, yes.
1: So I went in there one time and was looking for the Maxwell House International, whatever. And I was looking for it and I couldn't find it. So I saw somebody who actually worked there and I said, excuse me, I'm looking for I told him what. And they looked down at me and said, we don't sell instant coffee.
0: Yeah, they were a little snooty.
1: Guess what? I ain't coming in here anymore.
4: Oh, you got
1: hey, you.
0: Well, Brad has arrived, too.
1: No,
0: we got enough
1: got
0: to play.
1: Notes. Here, you can take notes.
0: I've got more joke messages from people about Dolly Parton and the coffee, and you know what I'm talking about. Something about milk today that I can count. So I won't read those off on the air. right. Well, BLT, you hear who's here again. Brian Kephart, having a birthday today, who did act as a senior woman at a pickleball tournament. He won the tournament. At least he did that, right?
3: Oh, yeah, I can't believe the cops confiscated my wig.
0: Can you believe that?
3: Man, unbelievable.
1: I mean, that was you in the wig?
0: That was him.
1: The picture that I just saw?
0: Yes.
1: What'd you do about your beard?
0: He shaved it.
3: Oh.
0: No. He's clean shaven.
1: Well, not now. How long ago was the...
3: About like a week ago or so.
0: Yeah.
1: You've grown a beard that much in a week?
0: Oh, yeah. Some of these guys can grow them overnight.
1: Whoa.
0: Yeah.
1: It's a testosterone overload.
0: Yeah, yeah. Right. Brad, Brian, Susan. Pick a partner, Brian, from Eclectic.
2: Susan.
0: He has selected you. Brian. You get to be with him. Now, pick a team name.
2: I'm going to say something. Bass fish.
0: Oh, you didn't go with catfish.
3: We'll go with catfish.
0: I figured he had, picked catfish for the team in Montgomery. You sent me the thing about the arena football team coming to Montgomery, and they're named the Catfish. Arena football. But he goes with bass instead. All right, bass versus catfish. Brian versus Brian. We got both on the microphone here.
1: We're bass.
0: Y'all going to be bass.
1: Oh,
0: yeah, Brian will go first.
1: All right,
0: Susan, you'll let. All right, remember, we'll let Brian go first so you can watch. All right,
1: please.
0: Here's the first one. This is the buzz in. Name something people lose at the mall.
3: Catfish.
0: Yes.
3: Children.
0: And it is the number two answer out of seven. Brian, one will beat it. Brian from Eclectic.
2: Oh, bass. Money.
0: It is the number one answer. Do you want to play or pass?
2: Play.
0: All right, we'll let you play, but you got to sing another rendition of God Bless America.
2: God bless America, home the free and home of the brave.
0: There you go. All right, Susan, now you can play.
1: Okay, what do I have to do?
0: All right, answer this question. Name something people lose at the mall. BLT's on top of it today. He's ready.
1: Their purse?
0: They lose their purse. Well, that counts as money, wallet. Something else.
1: They lose the bag, the purchase that they made.
0: Oh, lose the thing that they bought. And that is... I'll give it to you a shopping bag because it would be inside the bag. So we'll give you that. Brian, your turn now.
2: Your watch.
0: Your watch. Jewelry and watch, same thing? Close enough. All right, go ahead. It is. Well, they're on a roll, yes.
1: Credit card.
0: Your credit card. Would that be inside the wallet with the money? Let's say that it would. I'm trying to help you out here. All right, pick something else.
1: Pick something else. Things you lose at the mall.
0: Yeah, you have no strikes yet. We've gotten four of the seven answers. Only
1: Goodness
0: three remain.
1: Gracious. A piece of clothing that you left when you were trying stuff on?
0: A piece of clothing that was left when you were trying something on, and that's exactly what they put. Very well done.
1: Oh.
0: I'm lying. Strike. I was thinking somebody say that exactly. What? You would have been polled if that had been the case. All right, BLT, there's your first strike.
2: Food.
0: Strike two. Back to Susan.
1: Oh, no. Something they lose at the mall. Their mind, if it's there's a sale going on.
0: Your mind? You want to go with that?
1: No.
0: No.
1: Let's see.
3: Oh, we can't help.
1: Lose at the mall. You said the children, right?
0: Yes, he did.
1: You said children.
0: Three.
1: Did that count?
0: Yes.
1: Can I say that?
0: No, it's already been taken.
1: Oh,
0: one.
1: Okay. I'm sorry. I can't. Time. Sorry, Brian.
0: All right. Well, what do y'all say, Brian and Brad?
3: Either car or spouse.
0: Lose the car or the spouse.
3: We say car. Yeah, car keys.
0: Car.
3: Maybe.
0: He says car keys, maybe. You want to go with car? Car keys?
3: No, we'll
0: spouse?
3: Go car.
0: What do you want?
3: Car.
0: Car. Car? And the survey said yes. The other answers were keys and cell phone. So it's 1-0.
1: Why did I think cell phone? Sorry, Brian.
3: Hey, a friend of mine flew into Orlando one time on a business trip. It was around Christmas, so he went shopping. He was in a rental car, a white Ford Explorer.
1: Oh, my gosh, and he had to find it?
3: Yeah, he was in there for like 4 or 5 hours Christmas shopping. Came out, and he was like, oh, God. He just had to walk around with his clicker.
0: Oh, gosh. Yeah, you go to a big mall or a big parking lot, you better mark where you were. It's a little advice.
1: I lose my car all the time. I should have known that because it's so teeny tiny.
0: Yeah.
1: I can't find it when I come back out. But What I do now is make sure that I find a landmark, which is a tree,
0: yep,
1: and go, how many cars do I go past?
0: But you know, if you got a parking lot with letters on the parking spot or something, or number system, you just take a picture of that and you know exactly where you got to go
1: take
0: back.
1: Take a picture of
0: yeah,
1: it.
0: Yeah, use your phone. Yeah, use your technology.
1: There you go, because I do look at the number, but then, you know, I'm old. I forget about it.
0: Toby did suggest an answer. He said, if you're in Montgomery, you might lose your life. Sure. Oh, my gosh.
1: Oh, wow.
0: That hits pretty close to home. That's right down the highway. I hope he's not right there. But some people say, yes, there's been some shots fired down there.
1: Ann Street Walmart. We call it the murder mart.
3: Hey, it's actually shut down.
0: They shut it down?
3: They did.
1: Ann Street Walmart?
3: Mm-hmm.
1: No.
3: Right? You sure? It's the one right off the interstate, right?
1: Yeah, I shop there all the time. I would know that.
3: Like, have you been there in the last week?
1: No.
0: Shut down.
3: I think so.
0: At least for the moment.
1: The last time I was there, they were changing things around.
3: Yeah.
1: So they shut it down.
3: I think so.
0: Round 2-1 The Catfish team in the lead. This will be Susan versus Brad. Name an animal that moves its tail a lot.
1: Cat.
0: All right, your buzzword, bass.
1: Oh, bass.
0: Yes.
1: Cat.
0: 2 out of 5, Brad.
3: Alligator.
0: Alligator. You wanted to hear them, didn't you? Maybe they do. Strike. All right, Brian. Y'all playing or passing?
2: Play.
0: He says play. BLT, what you got?
2: Bass. I'll say a dog.
0: He says a dog. It's the number one answer.
1: Of course it is.
0: All right. There are 3 more on the board. Susan, it's your turn now.
1: Something that shakes its tail a lot?
0: Yes, an animal that moves its tail a lot.
1: Animal that moves its tail a lot. An animal that moves its tail a lot. Oh, my God. I can't remember. Possum.
0: A possum. Strike 1. BLT.
2: I'm going to say a lion.
0: Lion in the jungle. Strike 2.
3: What?
0: Susan. An animal that moves its tail a lot. 3 answers remain. Don't want to let the
1: peacock.
0: Catfish team steal it again. She says peacock, and that's strike 3. So they could steal away the money again as they did in round 1.
3: Monkey. Yeah. But did they say what? What'd you have? She said cat.
0: Been given. Dog and cat have been given.
3: Let's go with either monkey or hippo. Monkey.
0: Monkey?
3: Yeah.
0: Survey said yes, monkey was up there. Monkey.
3: Was tiger up there?
0: Yeah. Cow and horse were the other answers.
1: I don't think hippos have tails, do they?
3: I didn't know the direction my partner wanted to go.
0: The 2 Bryans again. This is dollar values tripled and a chance to play for fast money here. BLT versus Brian Kephart. Name something you apply directly to your body.
4: Catfish.
0: Catfish.
4: Hippo.
0: Hippo. Hungry, hungry hippo. Brian, that's not on the board.
2: Something that you put on your body?
0: Yeah, something you apply directly to your body.
2: Lotion.
0: Lotion, number 1 answer, play or pass?
2: Play.
0: They're scheming you guys. They want y'all to play so they can steal the money in the end. Let's see if y'all can make them pay for it this time. All right, Susan, your time. There are 6 answers on the board. He said lotion, something you apply directly to your body.
1: Makeup.
0: Makeup. That is on the board, yes. Brian Thornton.
2: Soap.
0: Soap. Yes, it's on there. That's 3 of the 6. No strikes yet.
1: Powder.
0: Powder. There's your first strike.
1: Oh, no.
0: BLT?
2: Shampoo.
0: Shampoo, you put it directly on the body. That is strike 2. Uh-oh.
1: Mm-mm.
0: 1 strike left.
1: Cologne.
0: Cologne / perfume. Yes, it's up there. 4 of the 6 have been given. 2 remain. Brian, your turn.
2: You put it to your body?
0: Yeah, you're down to your last strike, by the way.
2: I'm going to say sunscreen.
0: Sunscreen. Good answer, but not an answer. Strike 3. So Brian Kephart, Brad What's Davis got? Of the Catfish team can steal away and play for fast money.
4: Deodorant.
0: 2 answers remain.
3: He's saying deodorant. It's directly to your body.
0: Yes.
3: We'll go with that.
0: Deodorant?
3: Yes. Yeah, go with
0: Survey
3: that.
0: Said yes. Deodorant was up there. The other answer remaining was baby oil.
1: Maybe.
3: Oh,
0: they did it to you 3 times, Brian. Y'all played for the fast money, or you played the round. They get to play for the fast money because they kept stealing it away.
1: Okay. Sorry, Brian.
2: I'm going to win next time.
0: You're going to get them next time. Yeah, we'll do 1 more round after this. So back, that's right. Susan's going to have to keep up.
3: Back to the Ann Street Walmart. So okay. I went by there just earlier this week, and all the Walmart signage was off the front of the building.
1: I hate that. That's where I go shop.
0: Yeah. And there's a lot of folks who probably shot. A lot of folks probably shot there.
3: Look, they could have stolen that off of the building. I don't know, but
1: that's so true.
3: Me and my son went by there and we noticed that.
1: I do have to say, I am not always comfortable there at night.
3: Mm. Oh, I used to be my Office Depot. The easy one to get on and off, which was right adjacent to it. It shut down.
0: Well, how prevalent is the smell of pot when you drive by there?
1: Not very. No.
0: Okay. I just wondered.
1: And there are so many security people there. Yeah.
0: Now just, you know, the thing is, you smell it so much everywhere around Montgomery. I wondered. It seems like every time I go to Montgomery, it's like, All right, Fast Money. This is Brad first.
1: When I go by my son's outside. House.
0: Give me a phrase containing the word hot.
3: Flash.
0: Tell me an occupation you feel is better done by a woman.
3: Nurse.
1: Wait a minute. Am I supposed to write this down?
0: Yeah, flashing woman, he wrote down. Name an occupation you stay away from if you have a short temper.
3: School teacher.
0: Name something everyone knows about pigs.
3: They stink. I don't know.
0: Name a kind of car driven by men who have something to prove.
3: Corvette.
0: All right, let's see. I did.
1: Feel better.
3: I started to say Miata, but
0: I got choked up on one of those. Give me a phrase containing word that's hot. You said hot flash, and that's a strike. I hear that one all the time.
3: Our wives fall in that same age bracket.
0: That's right. Tell me an occupation you feel better done by a woman. You said nurse. It's the number one answer. 49 points. Name an occupation you stay away from if you've got a short temper. He said teacher. That's worth 19. He's up to 68. Name something everyone knows about pigs. Well, they stink. That's what he said. That's a strike.
3: Got to be kidding me.
0: I would have thought. Smell good.
3: Just said they're cute.
0: When you cook them.
3: Old bacon. Yeah, you're right.
0: Name a kind of car driven by a man who has something to prove. You said Corvette. And that's worth 15. So I think we're at 69 and 80. 15 is 84. They're at 69 or 68. What were they at?
1: 49, 19, and 15. Do it in your head.
0: Okay, 83. Need 117.
1: Yeah, if Trey'd been here, his answer would have been the soft back seat.
0: Oh, yeah, right. He likes that one. All right, he got you 83 points. Kind of tough ones here. Well, you need 117. So let's say you do. Give me a phrase containing the word hot.
4: Head.
0: Tell me an occupation you feel is better done by a woman.
4: Nurse.
0: That was good. Wait, okay. No, yeah. I'm sorry.
3: That's what I get.
0: You did give it. Okay, I was thinking.
4: Assistant.
0: Okay, I see why not thinking. An assistant?
4: Mm-hmm. Our secretary.
0: Okay, gotcha. Name an occupation that you stay away from if you've got a short temper.
4: Politics.
0: Name something everyone knows about pigs.
4: They're pink.
0: Name a kind of car driven by a man who has something to prove.
4: Wait, what?
0: Name a kind of car that would be driven by a man who has something to prove.
4: A truck?
0: Give me a specific vehicle.
4: F-150.
0: There you go. All right, let's see how you did. Give me a phrase containing the word hot. You said hot?
4: Head.
0: Head.
4: Yeah, because you got a hot head.
0: And that didn't make it.
4: Wow, okay.
0: So and I've got a hot head on the pickleball court.
4: That's why, you understand why I said it.
3: Or the tennis court, or the basketball, or cornhole, or
0: I try to control it. I try to get better. I mean, it's...
3: Or Monday, birthday.
0: Yeah, pick. right. You're no better.
3: Oh, we have fun listening to that.
1: You have a temper, Michael?
0: A little bit, yeah.
1: Does he have a temper?
0: It just depends.
3: He's competitive, like, at everything he does. Get on the interstate with him and let somebody pass. It's
1: wow.
0: Nobody passes Brad because he stays in that passing lane the whole way back. Hey, buddy, he's moving. Hot tamale was the number one answer. Hot head did not make it. Sorry. We still need 117. Tell me an occupation you feel is better done by a woman. You said?
4: Secretary.
0: It's worth 6 points. Nurse, you both thought that was the number one answer. So we're up to, 89? Ooh. Tell me an occupation to stay away from if you've got a short temper. And you said, what did you say?
1: Politics.
0: Yes. That didn't make it. Number one answer, anybody?
4: Surgeon.
3: A preacher.
0: Preacher, surgeon, no. Police officer is number one.
1: Oh.
0: Got to control that temper. Name something everyone knows about pigs. You said they're pink. That's a strike. Number one answer, they're dirty and like mud. Stink didn't make it. And you need what? 111 points on this, which is impossible, unfortunately. Name a kind of car driven by a man who has something to prove. You said the old F-150, and that, unfortunately, is a strike.
3: What's
0: the
3: number one answer?
0: Number one answer, Cadillac.
1: Oh.
0: They love him for the pink Cadillac. All right, BLT, we got time for one more round. Pick a partner. You sticking with what you got or you
1: not
0: want
1: me.
0: Something new?
1: Yeah, no, not me. Please get Brad. One of these guys.
2: Brad.
3: All right, we got it.
0: He wants Brad. All right, so Brad and Brian and Susan. So.
1: Oh, no.
4: We're good.
0: All right, let's do the two Brians again. BLT versus Brian Kephart. Here's your first question. Name something people do while jogging on a treadmill.
4: Catfish.
0: Okay, what do you say?
4: Jog.
0: You jog. That's what you do on a treadmill. Come when on, you're bro. Jogging on a treadmill, you jog on a treadmill, but that is a strike.
4: What?
0: Brian from Eclectic.
2: I'll say listen to the radio.
0: Listen to the radio. Yes, indeed. Number one answer. It says here, listen to WTLS. It's the number one answer.
3: Oh, yeah. Number one.
0: Right. You're going to play or pass? You got seven on the board. You got the first one.
2: Play.
0: All right. All right. You are now a member of the Bass team, Brad.
3: Bass.
0: Just so you know.
3: All right. We're watching Tallahassee Times.
0: Ah.
3: Watching TV.
0: The Tallahassee Times TV. There you go. It's the number two answer, and it's written just as that. So they're two for two. Boy, they know their stuff. Something you do while you're jogging on a treadmill. BLT, back to you.
2: Call them on your telephone.
0: Call them on the phone. A lot of people do that. They talk on their phone while they're on there, but that is a strike. All right, Brad, your turn again.
3: Sweat.
0: You sweat. That's the number three answer. One, two, and three have been given, Brian. Four more to go.
2: You're working out.
0: You're working out while you're jogging on a treadmill. That's strike two. Brad, back to you.
3: You take a drink. Stay hydrated.
0: You drink, and I would think you're drinking the water, but it's a strike. All right, so Susan and Brian Kephart, what do y'all think?
1: Oh, you go ahead.
3: Y'all can talk it out.
0: Something you do when you're jogging on a treadmill.
4: What's been given?
0: We got to listen to WTLS, watch Tallahassee Times TV, and sweat.
1: Well, not watching Tallahassee Times, but
4: listening to music.
1: Watching your...
0: Or the Facebook feed this morning. Yeah, right. There's another one.
1: Yeah.
0: And people probably doing that.
1: Watching your phone.
0: Yes. So you're going to say that as an answer, though?
4: Burning calories.
0: You're burning calories.
1: Yeah, that works.
0: You going with him?
1: Sure.
0: Survey says strive.
4: Of course it is, because you don't jog on treadmill.
0: Something people do while jogging on a treadmill, they burn calories, but it's not on the board. Read, sing or hum, pant, and think or daydream. Those were the other answers. All right, so this is Susan versus Brad. Name a children's story about an animal.
1: A children's story about an animal. Pokey Little Puppy.
0: Catfish.
1: Oh, catfish. Catfish.
0: Yes.
1: Pokey Little Puppy.
0: Pokey Little Puppy. Strike. That was one of my favorites.
1: I know.
0: I had it on a record. You remember those 45 sing-along play-along story album things?
1: I have it.
0: Book, and it said turn the page. And
1: I have my children's version.
3: What is this, a book?
0: A children's story about an animal. Name a children's story about an animal.
3: Good.
0: Pokey Little Puppy should have been there.
3: Good mess. I'm a bad.
0: Eight
3: a
0: on
3: bad
0: the board.
3: Father.
0: You don't know any? No guess.
3: I'm trying to come up with something, and I am drawing a blank.
0: No guess.
3: I have nothing.
0: Strike. All right, Brian, you get the
4: Old McDonald's.
0: Old McDonald had a farm. That's a great one there. But no, it did not make the list either. Brad, Brian, your turn now. Brian from Eclectic.
2: No, say Snow White and the Seven Doors.
0: It had animal. It had some animals in there. It really wasn't about an animal. Strike. All right.
1: Black Beauty.
0: Black Beauty, says Susan. That, too, is a strike. Back to Brad.
3: Real quick, are we making this harder than it actually is? Or?
0: I don't know. There's a few on here. I mean, I've recognized most of them, and I know them all on here, but it's sometimes tough to come up with some. There's so many.
3: Charlotte's Web.
0: You have strike. You got one on the board. So you want to play or pass? Out of eight, you got the number seven answer.
3: We got to go.
0: All right, so
1: that's
0: BLT.
1: That was an answer.
0: It was. Charlotte's Web is one of the answers. Name a children's story about an animal. Brian, your turn.
2: That's Dumbo.
0: Dumbo? It is number eight on the board.
1: Oh,
0: so you've got the number seven and eight. So we got two of the eight. Brad, your turn again.
3: I have to go again.
5: You want to play it?
3: Yeah, I know.
0: You got to play it when you got BLT on your team.
3: Yep, you have to. That's the rules.
0: It's an unwritten rule.
3: Stories about an animal.
5: I know it now.
3: He knows it now.
0: Uh-oh, you better get one because he's going to take it from you when it's time. Three.
3: Oh, no, hold on.
0: One.
3: Big Bad Wolf, the...
0: Strike!
3: Little Red Riding.
0: Brian?
3: Say that
2: Mickey
3: one.
2: Mouse.
0: Mickey Mouse? Strike three. Doggone it. All right, Susan and Brian Kephart.
1: You had one, Brian,
0: so what is it?
5: Either it's going to be like 101 Dalmatian or Lady and the Tramp or...
0: Susan?
1: I'm with you, Lady and the Tramp.
5: Okay.
1: But that's not a book. That's a movie.
5: 101 Dalmatians?
0: It's a children's story about an animal.
1: Children's story, not necessarily a book.
0: Yeah, and I don't know if it was a book or not. It could have been a book, too. I have no idea. Could have been a book after the movie. Could have been a book before.
1: Well, Lady and the Tramp was before 101 Dalmatians.
0: But it does say a children's story about an animal, so you can pick whatever you want.
1: Okay.
5: Yeah. Well,
0: what you got?
5: Lady and the Tramp.
0: Lady and the Tramp, survey says, Strike.
1: Oh, no.
0: The other answers, Bambi, Winnie the Pooh, Peter Rabbit, Three Little Pigs, The Lion King, Goldilocks and the Bears, and that's it. You already gave the other two of Charlotte's Web and Dumbo. So it's 2-0. Bass team is leading, but the dollar value is triple. We'll go to round three, and this will be Susan and Brad. Name something people do when they're bored at work.
3: Bass. Web, internet.
0: They get on the internet. It is number one out of eight. Play or pass?
3: We'll play.
0: He's playing. Name something people do when they're bored at work, BLT.
2: Drink coffee.
0: They drink coffee. And you are a strike. You're drinking that 9-to-5 coffee, that ambition coffee that Dolly's putting out.
3: Correct.
0: We ought to get some free coffee just for all the plugs.
3: Sure.
0: Yes.
3: Sure. What do you do when you're bored at work?
0: Yeah, got one strike against you.
3: Talk with your coworkers.
0: You talk. That's up there. Talk/gossip is up there. You got two of the eight, Brian. Back to you.
2: If you're bored?
0: If you're bored at work, something you do.
2: Take a nap.
0: You take a nap. Sleep is up there. Actually do.
3: Is it really?
1: Oh,
0: yeah. I watched Office Space this week with my kids. It's one of my favorites. And they couldn't believe I liked that movie because of the language of some of the music and stuff. And I was like, yeah, it's a little rough, but it's funny. And it's about a guy working in a cubicle. I mean, it's a really kind of funny story. Obviously, you know who wrote it? Mike Judge. Beavis and Butthead guy. You like it, don't you, Brian? Does anybody else like Office Space? Have you watched it? You got to watch it. I'm putting it on the list for you.
3: No, there's a show called Office.
0: It's not the same.
3: There is a show called Office.
0: Of course, but not the same.
1: That's my favorite now. Yeah. The show called Office. Where's Office Space? Where do you watch it?
0: YouTube TV. It cost me $2.99. Well, actually, it was Amazon Prime.
1: Okay.
0: Yeah. I thought I had it in my, you know, my movies on YouTube TV, but unfortunately not. But I went ahead and bit the bullet.
1: Do you have a DVD player?
0: I got it stored away in the attic.
1: Oh, okay.
0: Yeah. I've got a bunch of DVDs.
1: Yeah, I've made it. Me too. They're Guy DVDs, though. I picked them up off the side of the road, and it's... thought I'll bring them to you if you want them.
0: Yeah, I got to pull the DVD player out. I don't think anybody watches DVDs.
1: They
0: pick a thing on there and pay the money so they don't have to go grab the disc and drop it in there.
1: Exactly.
0: And, of course, some of the TVs aren't equipped with it anymore, whether you plugged in or whatever.
1: True that.
0: Name something that people do when they're bored at work. Back to you, Brad. You got web surf. You've got talk or gossip and sleep or nap.
3: Make a phone call.
0: Make a phone call. Yes, calls are up there. Brian from Eclectic.
2: Clean up your... desktop.
0: Clean up your desktop. Sure. Good answer, but not on the board. There's strike two.
3: Oh, man. You're bored at work. You just take the rest of the day off.
0: Just go on and leave. And that is strike three. All right, so Brian and Susan have a chance to steal it away. Y'all have had two chances before, and you haven't been able to do it. Do you do it here? Dollar value's triple. If you get it, you're playing for fast money. something you do when you're bored at work.
4: And what's been given?
0: We have surf the web, talk or gossip, and sleep.
1: Hum.
0: And make calls. Hum.
1: That's what I do.
4: Sing, I guess.
0: Sing. Sure. Hum.
4: We'll go with that.
0: Survey says no. The other answers, play computer games or play on the computer. They were two separate things. Doodle or read.
3: Yeah.
0: Yeah.
1: You wouldn't be holding that job very long.
0: That humming guy. He's over there humming.
4: FYI, I'm never bored at work. I just want to throw that out there.
1: Well, exactly.
4: That's why I didn't know the answer.
1: And you wouldn't get paid if you were playing video games.
3: Casey Derrick was listening, right?
0: Yeah. Yeah. All right, so are you off today since it's your birthday?
4: No.
0: No, you got to work. All right,
1: which
0: this is
1: birthday
0: it.
1: Is it?
0: He's like, I got to get ready to go.
4: Man.
1: Which all right, Brad. Birthday?
4: Which birthday?
0: Oh, she wants you to give your age.
4: 38.
0: He's
1: really?
0: Young.
1: Yeah. He is young, isn't he?
0: He's much younger than all of us.
1: I know.
0: Yeah, except for BLT. He's just a little bit older. All right, BLT, you're playing. Brad, you got to go outside.
3: Yes, I'm sorry.
1: Good grief.
0: Brad will be your partner. We're trying to get to 200 points. Brian, are you ready?
2: Ready.
0: And here we go. Name an item that would be hard to steal from a hotel.
2: A Bible.
0: Name a word people use to describe a newborn baby.
2: Newborn.
0: Besides doctor, name a profession where someone might have to deliver a baby.
2: Doctor.
0: Name a word, a phrase which includes the word basket.
2: Bowl.
0: Name something you eat that might make your tongue red.
2: Red. Chewing gum.
0: Right, let's say he did. Name an item you would find hard to steal from a hotel. He said a Bible. That they actually may encourage you to steal it. That's a strike. It would be weird to steal the Bible. It has something in there, do not steal, is in there, I think, in the Ten Commandments. Name a word people use to describe a newborn baby. You said newborn. That is a strike.
4: Is right.
0: Yeah, you would think. Besides doctor, name a profession where someone might have to deliver a baby. He said, doctor. We said, beside doctor, he said, doctor. Strike again. Name a word or phrase that includes the word basket. He said, basketball. Number one answer, 54 points. Name something you eat that might make your tongue red. He said,
4: chewing gum.
0: Chewing gum.
4: Big red.
0: With big red freshness, let's run through it. Strike. 54 points. You got one answer correct on the board. It was the number one. But you got some work to do for Brad. But maybe he can do better than Brian did last time. Or himself.
3: What did he give me?
0: 50? You got your 54. Right. You're going to need 146 points.
3: Here we go.
0: Here we go. Name an item that you would be find hard to steal from a hotel.
3: The bed.
0: Name a word people use to describe a newborn baby.
3: Cute.
0: Besides doctor, name a profession where someone might have to deliver a baby.
3: Police officer.
0: Name a word or a phrase which includes the word basket.
3: Basket case.
0: Name something you eat that might make your tongue red.
3: Oh, that's tricky. Something that you could eat that would make your tongue red. Candy.
0: Candy. Could you, okay, that'll work. Let's see. Name an item that would be hard
3: to make me pick out a candy.
0: Yeah, I know it.
3: Well, you know, the watermelon Jolly Ranchers.
0: Yeah. Right. Name an item that would be hard to steal from a hotel room. You said the bed. It's worth 33 points.
1: That's whoa. Good.
0: Number one answer, anybody?
1: The robe?
0: The TV. The television.
1: Yeah, that
0: usually
1: would
0: mounted
1: be
0: to the wall.
1: To steal.
0: Let's see. What, we had 54, so he's up to what? 87. All right. Name a word people use to describe a newborn baby. He said cute. Number one answer, 42 points. It's up to 129, I think. My math is serving me right. Besides a doctor, name a profession where someone might have to deliver a baby. Cute was number one. On this one, it is not number one. You said policeman. It's worth 10 points. The number one answer?
4: Paramedic.
0: Paramedic was number two. Someone who might have to deliver a baby beside the doctor.
1: A doula.
3: Nurse or firefighter?
0: Midwife.
1: Midwife.
0: Yeah.
3: Oh, man. Come on.
0: BLT said beside a doctor, he said doctor. What are we up to?
4: 139.
0: So we need 61 points. Name a word or phrase which includes the word basket. Number one answer given by your partner, Brian. It was basketball. He says basket case. It's worth 4 points. 143. So we need 57. We did a big one on this one. Name something you eat that might make your tongue red. He said candy. Hard candy. Worth 8 points. Not enough.
3: What's the number one answer?
1: Yeah.
0: Number one answer? Popsicle.
1: What?
0: Yes.
1: Okay.
0: All right. Well,
3: just think they
0: did a little better than last time, though.
3: Well, these same people probably voted in Maine a couple of days ago. Too.
0: Could have been.
3: Yeah. Midwife. Man, there's zero. That's happening.
0: Right. Here's your picks Troy, for the weekend, BLT.
2: Troy 6, West Virginia 4, Alabama 7, Oklahoma 4.
0: Wait a minute.
3: He got crossed up on that last one.
0: You got to say the winning team first, don't you?
3: Yeah, you do.
0: Don't you have to say Alabama 7-4 instead of Oklahoma 4, Alabama 7, don't you?
3: I think you should.
0: Redo that, Brian. We'll take two. Give me another pick on these games.
2: Alabama 7, Oklahoma 4.
0: All right.
2: Troy 6, West Virginia 4.
0: So the two teams from this state take W's this weekend. Troy today, Alabama tomorrow, which we have here on WTLS. All right, Brian. Very well done, sir. Appreciate it.
2: Thank you, Monday.
0: Yes, sir. The one and only
1: Brian.
0: BLT. He says goodbye.
3: Hey, I do appreciate you guys having baseball. Like, you can't find an Auburn baseball game on the radio. I can't.
0: Yeah.
3: Last week, I couldn't find it. I was out doing some work.
0: Yeah.
3: And you guys turned over to the Alabama game.
0: We're glad to do it. Doug, thank you for the answers. I just looked over my shoulder and saw him on the screen there. Appreciate that. Pat Rick Fain. Morning, sir. He just had a birthday. Man, they're everywhere.
1: My son had a birthday Monday.
0: Now, Steve's 97 now.
1: Would you like to guess how old my son is?
3: Your son, 46.
1: 48.
3: Yep.
0: Close. Happy birthday to you, Brian. Glad you came. Brad, thank you. Thank you, Susan. Thank you to everybody else that logged on and listened. Even Trey Taylor, who sang some great songs this morning. Ooh. Y'all enjoy your weekend. Remember, we're at Tallahassee Trailers today. Come join us for lunch. Got a food truck there. We'll be there from 12 to 2 and giving away a grill. Come register. We'll see you there at Tallahassee Trailers, 12 o'clock.
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7: With SRN News, I'm Ron Taylor. Pakistan's prime minister says the United States and Iran have agreed to wording of an agreement aimed at ending their war in the Middle East. The prime minister said in a social media post yesterday that mediators are working with both sides to finalize a deal. Authorities in Texas say a man who opened fire in a shooting that left one dead and 10 injured had shot at police just days earlier during a chase. The suspect began firing shots at officers and bystanders in Midland, Texas, Friday morning before barricading himself inside an abandoned veterinary clinic. Police found him dead with a self-inflicted gunshot wound later. Gene Shalit, a movie critic and arts reporter for the Today Show for over four decades, who was known for his puffy hair, oversized handlebar mustache, and affection for the groan-inducing puns, has died. He was 100. Shalit's family announcing his death yesterday to NBC News, passing away peacefully with an amazing life. This is SRN News.
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5: With SRN News, I'm Bob Agnew in Washington. AI giant Anthropic said on Friday it's taken its latest artificial intelligence models, Fable 5 and Mythos 5, offline. That's meant to comply with a directive coming from the Trump administration to prevent their use by foreign nationals. The Government Accountability Office says improper payments keep climbing. The GAO estimates $186 billion in improper payments in fiscal 2025. That's up $24 billion compared to the previous year. Total errors nearing $3 trillion since the year 2003. The Trump administration taking steps to help American families know what they're spending when they go to the hospital. It's warning more than 500 hospitals to disclose basic cost information, saying hidden pricing drives up the prices for American families. You'll find more on these stories at srnnews.com.
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6: With SRN News, I'm Bob Agnew in Washington. History made yesterday on Wall Street. That's where shares of SpaceX soared 19% in their Wall Street debut. The shares opened up at $150. By the closing bell, they had gained just about $10 in that value, and it was 19% for the day. It also made Elon Musk the world's first ever trillionaire. The latest inflation numbers are concerning, but conservatives argue that President Trump's policies are holding the line despite a number of global pressures, not the least of which is the war with Iran. The consumer price index rose 4.2% in the month of May, driven largely by higher energy costs tied to the war. AI giant Anthropic says it has taken its latest artificial intelligence models, Fable 5 and Mythos 5, offline. That's meant to comply with a directive from the White House to prevent their use by foreign nationals. This is SRN News.
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5: With SRN News, I'm Bob Agnew in Washington. The latest inflation numbers are concerning, but conservatives say President Trump's policies are actually holding the line despite a lot of global pressures, not the least of which is the ongoing war with Iran. Conservatives argue that despite external pressures, inflation under the president remains significantly lower than in the early Biden years, and they say that pro-growth policies are helping to offset rising gas prices and calling for further action to bring inflation back under control. The Government Accountability Office says improper payments keep climbing. The GAO estimates $186 billion in improper payments in fiscal 2025. That was up $24 billion from the year before. The administration is warning more than 500 hospitals to disclose basic cost information, saying hidden pricing drives up costs for American families. This is SRN News.
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6: In news, I'm Bob Agnew in Washington. An historic day yesterday on Wall Street. The Dow Jones Industrial Average and the other major indexes all thrived as SpaceX had its IPO, and that also led to Elon Musk becoming the world's first ever trillionaire. A recent Senate hearing on COVID-19 vaccines and alleged attacks on scientific publications shed some light on skepticism about pandemic-era public health institutions. Wisconsin Republican Senator Ron Johnson convened a panel of doctors this month. They all argued that mRNA vaccines, some of the ones used on children, could cause cancer and that their research was systemically suppressed and twisted before it ever reached the public. Republican Senator Marsha Blackburn of Tennessee, meanwhile, says Democrats and some Republicans are deliberately standing in the way of getting the Save America Act passed, because they oppose voter integrity. This is SRN News.
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7: With SRN News, I'm Bob Agnew in Washington. Momentum for a deal to end the war in Iran appears to be growing. Pakistan says an agreement is closer than ever. Iran is making some of its most optimistic statements so far. And meanwhile, U.S. President Trump plans to discuss with allies about the Strait of Hormuz and how it may soon be reopened. The Lebanese army has withdrawn its troops from a base in a southern village after Israeli forces advanced nearby. The move follows an Israeli evacuation warning for about 20 locations. Israel still facing the ongoing challenge of stopping those Hezbollah terrorist attacks, the rockets it's been firing at Israeli civilians. And it was a winning session yesterday on Wall Street, a winning day for SpaceX CEO Elon Musk. He became the world's first ever trillionaire after the company's initial public offering. This is SRN News.
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5: Shows bunt, lays it down on the grass. First base side. Hines scores. The throw to first is just barely in time for the out. Check swing to the go. Yes! Jeff Wright rings them up. Swing and a tapper back to Heiberger. He's got it on the second for one. LeBron at first. That's two. That's the inning.
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5: For the first time since 1999.
4: Now, let's get ready for the first pitch.
5: For the sixth time in program history, the University of Alabama is playing baseball in the College World Series. Welcome to Charles Schwab Field in Omaha, Nebraska, as Alabama begins its World Series run this afternoon against the Oklahoma Sooners. Logan, everybody, this is Roger Hoover. Glad to welcome you inside the Alabama Credit Union broadcast booth, joined by former Crimson Tide player and coach David Kindred. And David, it is great to be in Omaha, Nebraska. We love being in Tuscaloosa the last 2 weekends, but this was always the goal, this program getting back to the College World Series.
6: Really is such a special place. Special time to be here, and what just makes it even better is the history that Alabama has made in working on some more as we sit down here in Charles Schwab.
5: Well, the Crimson Tide, of course, going undefeated in the regional, picking up victories against Alabama State, USC Upstate, and then finally Oklahoma State to earn that regional win. So that meant the Crimson Tide were playing in a super regional for the first time in 3 years, and Alabama really took care of business, winning 8-0 over St. John's in Game 1, and then in Game 2, maybe stretched out over 2 days, but it was worth the wait. 7-2 was the final score. Just what impressed you most about Alabama's approach last weekend, getting that sweep in the Super?
6: They stay present, and Coach Rombaugh talked about that all week leading up to it. The guys were staying in the moment. This is what we talked about, history being made, had not hosted a super regional since 2006 in Tuscaloosa and have not gotten to Omaha since 1999. But, I mean, come on. Tyler Fay gives his best performance in Tuscaloosa along with Zane Adams in Game 2. Both great starts and able to walk off the field to standing ovations at Sewell Thomas. And then the shot that shook Tuscaloosa in the seventh. The grand slam by Jason Torres to officially seal the deal.
5: It was electric. 7-2, Alabama went in front, and that ended up being the final score because Matthew Heiberger was able to go for the Crimson Tide both on Sunday and Monday to close out the final innings of this ball game. And it really was just a special moment and celebration for it. Not just this Crimson Tide coaching staff, these players, but really anybody that's had any connection over the years to Alabama baseball. We saw that being celebrated on Monday.
6: Yeah, and it's a lot of firsts. Again, in 2016 with the new stadium renovation, there was no home run that was bigger, in my opinion, than Jason Torres is there. And just to see the excitement on Monday, adults acting like kids, crying, a lot of emotions, knowing the moment that was present right there in that moment. And to see those guys do it for a lot of more than just themselves, a lot of former players that were out on the field. I gotten to take part in that. A lot of former coaches that were watching there. And to see the output here since we arrived here on Wednesday, a lot of connected links for Alabama baseball.
5: It really has been cool to see. You and I got to go to a special alumni event yesterday, also put on by the A Club in Yay, Alabama, getting to see some former players. Again, fans of the program get to interact with this coaching staff and really recognizing the link between the past and the future for Crimson Tide baseball. But it's been a lot of fun here in Omaha over the last few days, ever since Alabama got here on Wednesday. And Rob Vaughn really likes the fact, too, that we're getting to play baseball on this Saturday, because really these
7: teams only had about an hour to work out during the media day on Thursday, and then, of course, two games were played yesterday. But Alabama got to use yesterday as a normal practice day, trying to make this weekend, even though it's a different format, try and make it as normal as possible.
6: Yeah, this is a special moment. Let's be very clear about it. We're sitting here looking at the friendly confines of the new Charles Schwab. They moved it to here from Blatt in 2011. And for Coach Rob Vaughn, who's no stranger to coming to Charles Schwab in his former Big Ten days, they played their conference tournament here. And a lot of these coaches have World Series experience that we'll talk about later. But being able to take these players out here on Wednesday just to marinate in it, sink it in, because you just never know how special these moments are. All the right things that had to happen for Alabama and for them to get in situated and now get a full day's of practice yesterday, and now we're just moments away from kicking this thing off.
7: It'll be the third game of this 2026 College World Series as Alabama meets Oklahoma. Yesterday we saw West Virginia defeat Troy by a 7-5 final score, and then Ole Miss fell late to North Carolina. 6-2 ended up being the final score as the Tar Heels made a late great rally in this matchup. But today for the Crimson Tide, Alabama's half of the bracket starting play. It's an all-SEC side of the bracket. Alabama and Oklahoma, of course, matching up in this game. And then later tonight, it will be Texas taking on Georgia. But it is the Oklahoma Sooners, an opponent that Alabama saw earlier this season in Norman, Oklahoma. Took 2 out of 3, but as we have been hearing about constantly ever since then, David, these two teams are very different than what we saw in early April in very windy Norman, Oklahoma.
6: They're very different, but Alabama, what did not change was strong performances by Tyler Fay and Zane Adams and some short spurts by Miles Upchurch. What makes you feel really good about that weekend is Alabama in the first inning scored in every one of the first innings against the Oklahoma Sooners. We'll talk about a little bit more of what Alabama needs to do to continue that, but they controlled the narrative. It was a big series win on the road against a very good Oklahoma Sooners team that have had some strides, 14-16 in SEC play. They had to work to get into postseason play. But I said it, and you'll hear a lot of coaches that we've talked to, no team limps into Omaha.
7: Certainly is the case, and apparently, and especially pitching staffs, really good at this time of the year. Tyler Fay, who will get the ball today for the Crimson Tide, he's been excellent, 11-4 on the season, a 4.37 ERA, as he'll get the ball in his home state at a ballpark where he used to go to College World Series games as a fan. He will be on the mound for Alabama, and then it will be Cord Rager on the mound for the Oklahoma Sooners, the left-hander, 5-3 on the season, a 5.2 ERA throughout his 14 starts. He did miss some time with a forearm strain, including early April, did not pitch against Alabama, was announced as a Sunday starter, but ended up not starting due to that forearm strain. So Alabama gets its first look today at a very elite freshman in Rager.
6: Yeah, and it's an electric left-hander who's really carried the torch for the Sooners throughout their postseason run. And it's an electrifying fastball that's going to be consistent in that 96 to 98 mile an hour, might touch a little bit of 99. You know he's going to be amped up. But a guy that was slated to start in the weekend series in Norman, but had a scratch, so Alabama has not seen him. But on the other side, you feel really good if you're an Alabama Crimson Tide fan. Tyler Fay making his start just 2 hours down the road, the catalyst for this entire team, keeping these older guys here when they had an opportunity to go elsewhere last year. They stayed the course, and you're seeing it paying off for moments like this. And to see it happen for them, the vision to now see it being reality is pretty cool.
7: Right now, the Crimson Tide are being introduced onto the field one by one. We already saw that for the Oklahoma Sooners, so we're only a few moments away from the national anthem and getting ready for the first pitch of this ball game between Alabama and Oklahoma in the College World Series. But coming up next, we will listen to our pregame conversation with the head coach of the Crimson Tide, Rob Vaughn. That interview always provided by CBNS Bank. CBNS Bank, proud to sponsor Alabama baseball and even prouder to take the field with you. Being a team player has been part of the CBNS Bank culture since 1906. Roll Tide. Again, we'll hear comments from the head coach of the Crimson Tide, Rob Vaughn. Dive into the starting lineups and get ready for baseball after that. 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
11: College World Series, this is Roger Hoover, now joined by the head coach of the Crimson Tide, Rob Vaughn, presented by CBNS Bank. And coach, we're here. What's it been like over the last few days getting acclimated to Charles Schwab Field in Omaha for the Crimson Tide?
12: Obviously good to be here. You know, I think everybody's been anxiously awaiting today, you know, because you got a lot of stuff going on, man. There's a lot of media stuff. There's a lot of people you want to see. There's a lot of things that come with the pageantry of being at the College World Series that are, I love being a part of them. But man, this is why we're here. You know, like I said, we came here not to go high five that we're here, but to go do something special. So excited that the game day's actually here. We're ready to go. And it's going to be a heck of a ball game. Oklahoma's playing really good right now with a really good arm going. So should be a good test for us today.
11: Yeah, let's stick with that arm for a second. What can we expect of the court on the mound?
12: A lot of heaters. You know, we've seen a lot of teams in this league that end up doing a lot of, they throw hard, but it's a lot of secondary stuff. They spin a lot of stuff, and, man, Cord comes right at you with a heater. I think he was almost 70% fastball against KU last weekend, and it's a real heater. I mean, it was 96, 98 in Lawrence. I can't imagine. Now we might tickle 100 here at Charles Schwab. So it's going to be a good heater. He's going to come at you. I remember when we played these guys last time, we jumped on them really early on Friday and really got all over their fastball. The second and third time through the order, we were almost a little bit surprised they were still attacking with their fastball. So got to do a good job of taking the heater away, being on time for that, and getting ready to go. So he's good, man, really talented. There's four pitches, but that fastball is his moneymaker.
11: And then for the Sooners offensively, how do they look a little different than what we saw in April?
12: Just some different guys. You know, you have LaChance that's really started to swing the bat well. He was scary back in Norman a couple months ago, but the very pitchable, and now he's swinging the bat really well. Taki wasn't even playing then, is swinging the bat incredibly well now. They just do a lot, man. I just going back and reviewing their stuff over the last few days, they can all just use the short game. They can really press you. Walk can run. Harris can run. Johnson can run. Gamble can really bunt. There's just guys up and down that lineup. Jackson Willits is just college baseball 101 on what it's supposed to look like to be a college baseball player. So just, they can do a lot, man. They've got some power in there. They can use the short game. They can steal some bases. They can pressure you and do some things. So it's a group that can do a lot. So number one is just keeping the leadoff hitter off base. You can keep the leadoff guy off, you got a shot.
11: And then on the mound, you're going to have Tyler Face starting. But with some of the extra days you have built in here in Omaha, how does that kind of change the pitching plan, especially out of the bullpen?
12: You know, I think everybody's ready to go. The beauty of Omaha is get more days off. You know, this isn't like Hoover where it's like you're playing every day and you're running through these arms. I mean, no matter what happens today, we ain't playing again until Monday. And then, obviously, if you can win these two, you got another day or so in there. So, at this point, it's like it's all hands on deck every game. I mean, you know, I think we've talked to our other two starters about being ready to come out of the pen if necessary. Matt Heiberger on this stage, I'll take that. Hagen Banks on this stage in this park, I'll take that. Ashton Crowther, no question. I don't think this is one of those games in tournaments where you have to save guys in that tournament. I mean, you're playing for your life here, right? We're one of the last eight teams, and you're two wins away or two losses away from your season being over. So we ain't saving anything. We're going to go send it with our guys. I think everybody's ready to fill whatever void or whatever role they've got. We just need T-Fay. I just hope for him he can calm his nerves. You know, he did a great job of that in the Super, but just calm any nerves. There's going to be excitement, obviously, pitching in Omaha. But the fact that he's 2 hours away from home, just go be himself. So he's just going to have to settle a little bit. Hopefully the stuff's good like it was last Saturday, but that he just settles in and goes and beats himself out there.
13: And then finally, what can you tell us about playing in this ballpark? You got to come here before for the Big Ten tournament. Large dimensions for this park, and also this is a ballpark that can change with wind blowing in or wind blowing out.
12: Oh, yeah, and that's when I walk out here in a minute, I'm going to see what wind we got. I mean, when the wind's blowing out, you can go hit some homers here. When the wind's blowing in, you can't hit a homer from second base. I mean, so this park can play a lot of different ways. It can tailor a lot of different styles. The gaps are big. There's doubles and triples in this park. So, to me, that's the biggest thing. Get flat through the gaps, and that thing carries up in the wind. It carries up in the wind. But those high, lazy fly balls, unless the wind's howling out, which it might be today. I think it actually might be going to left today. So we'll see if it can play a lot of different ways. But, man, it's just play our game, man. Go pick up the baseball, play clean, throw a boatload of strikes, timely hitting, make routine plays, and give yourself a chance late.
13: Sounds like a plan. Well, Coach, thank you for your time. Best of luck against Oklahoma. Roll Tide.
12: Yeah, appreciate you, Reg. Roll Tide.
13: That's the head coach of the Crimson Tide, Rob Vaughn. Back with more in a moment. This is the Crimson Tide Sports Network from Learfield.
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7: Welcome back inside the Alabama Credit Union broadcast booth. Feel good about your money. We're feeling great here at Charles Schwab Field in downtown Omaha, Nebraska, getting ready for the Alabama Crimson Tide starting its run in the 2026 College World Series against the Oklahoma Sooners. Take a look at the starting lineups. First, for the visitors in this matchup, Oklahoma, a team that had to be on the road for its regional and super regional run, just swept the Lawrence Super Regional against the host Kansas Jayhawks. Here is the starting lineup for head coach Skip Johnson, Oklahoma 38-22 on the season. Leading off and in center field, Jason Walk. Batting second and at third base, Camden Johnson. Batting third and catching, Dayton LaChance. Batting cleanup and at shortstop, Jackson Willits. Batting fifth, the DH, Trey Gamble. Batting sixth and playing in left field, Brendan Brock. Batting seventh, the right fielder, Desan Harris. Batting eighth and at first base, Dayton Talkie. And batting ninth to round out the lineup is second baseman Kyle Branch. On the mound at the bottom of the first, the Sooners will send left-hander Cord Rager to the mound. He is 5-3, 5.2 ERA throughout his 14 appearances on the season. That's a look at the Sooners. Now a look at the Alabama Crimson Tide. Out of the SEC, Alabama 42-19 on the season, an undefeated run so far in the postseason, sweeping the Tuscaloosa Regional and then the Tuscaloosa Super Regional last week against the St. John's Red Storm. Here's the starting nine for head coach Rob Vaughn as he's meeting with Skip Johnson and the umpires right now at home plate. Leading off and in center field, Bryce Fowler. Batting second, at shortstop, Justin LeBron. Batting third and catching for the Crimson Tide, Brady Neal. The cleanup batter, Mr. Grand Slam himself, third baseman Jason Torres, once again hitting cleanup and playing at third for Alabama. Batting fifth and the DH, John Lim. John is still dealing with that broken bone in his right hand, but continues to be able to hit. And he's hit very well, actually, ever since his hand injury against Alabama State. Batting sixth and in left field, Eric Hines. Batting seventh and at second base, Brennan Holt. Batting eighth and at first base, Luke Vaughn. Batting ninth, the right fielder, Peyton Steele. And on the mound for the Crimson Tide, in the top of the first, we will see right-hander Tyler Fay. Tyler Fay from Donovan, Nebraska. 11-4 on the season, a 4.37 ERA, 17 starts for him on the season, including one complete game. That was that nine-inning no-hitter against the Florida Gators on March 20th. He has worked 103 innings, striking out 121 compared to 24 walks, and David Kindred has looked very locked in so far this postseason.
6: He has not missed any starts throughout his entire 2026 campaign, has been the Friday night guy for Alabama all year long. And it makes perfect sense, and you feel really good when Tyler Fay toes the rubber. And it talked about everything that's on the line for Alabama, but this guy is cool. The presence is there. The guy's got such a slow heartbeat. Coach Rob Vaughn talked about just his presence, the way he's able to rally all the guys around him. I don't even need to talk about his stuff at this point. It's about the grit and determination that this entire team has, but really it all starts with Tyler Fay on the mound. 2 hours away, got married in January. Coach Rob Vaughn said he wasn't going to miss it for the world. And you can hear the fans now for Alabama as they take the field.
7: Crimson Tide on the field. Again, the home team. Great to see those white uniforms in the sunlight here in Omaha, Nebraska. Taking a quick look at the weather right now, 77 degrees. A chance of some threatening showers later in the evening, but that should impact Georgia and Texas a lot more than it will impact Alabama and Oklahoma this afternoon, as the teams did not take batting practice on the field, but were able to do some infield, outfield work after the rain had passed here downtown in Omaha, Nebraska. As we come to you live from inside Charles Schwab Field, out in the distance, the CHI Health Center, a Ferris wheel as part of the Fan Fest is just behind center field, and then the downtown skyline of Omaha, Nebraska beyond right. We can also see the Bob Carey Pedestrian Bridge out beyond left field, and that takes you across the Missouri River over to the state of Iowa. Yes, we can see Iowa from where we're sitting here at Charles Schwab Field, but a great setting for baseball as Alabama gets to play for the first time at Charles Schwab Field. Last time we were here, 1999, the former site of the College World Series here in Omaha, Nebraska, Rosenblatt Stadium. But it is great to make some new memories here this afternoon as Alabama starts its run.
6: Yeah, we talked about connecting the link. It was a good day in Game 1 in 1999, June 11th. Head coach Jim Wells with Mitch Gaspard and Todd Butler. Guys like Eric Smallwood, Andy Phillips, G.W. Keller. Guys that have three hits. Smallwood hit a home run. How about Antonio Boom Bostic with a home run? But strong starts by Justin Smith and Scott Murphy closing it down for the other team in Oklahoma State. 11-3 victory. So Alabama's played well in game ones. just happened a little bit while ago, but we're so glad you've tuned in. What an exciting moment for Coach Rob Vaughn, this team, and all the Alabama fans and alumni sitting in this stadium.
7: Well, we just saw the only miscue Alabama will have defensively today. The throw from Brady Neal, the catcher, up the middle to Justin LeBron, went a little wild. A lot of juice on that throw by Brady to LeBron in short, but nevertheless, those guys are ready. We're ready for baseball on this spectacular Saturday at Charles Schwab Field, Omaha, Nebraska. Alabama back in the College World Series for the first time since 1999. Walk steps in left side, and away we go. First pitch fastball is over the plate for a strike, and we are underway at 2:09 Central from America's Heartland for Alabama in the World Series. Walk hitting 269, four homers, 22 RBI for the everyday center fielder. Pitch, swing, and it's fouled back into the crowd, and that makes it nothing and two. Jason Torres, third baseman, will jog over to the right side, so only Justin LeBron, the shortstop, will play on the left side of the infield. Tyler Fay getting the first two strikes against Walk. Wants to see the signals again. Now he's good, and the 0-2. Fouled away again, right to the backstop.
6: The splits for Tyler Fay actually much better against the left-hander. It's only batting 180. The righty's batting 276. It's that devastating changeup that he has in his arsenal.
7: The 0-2. Swing and a slow tapper just foul behind home plate over the College World Series logo that's painted on the green grass, all natural grass surface, really dark brown infield. The white lines on top of it, just such a picture-perfect setting for baseball here in downtown Omaha. Fay in front, no balls, two strikes, his pitch. Check swing, and that pitch just outside, and the count now 1-2. Linus Baker is ruling on balls and strikes. He's the home plate umpire. Kevin Sweeney, the umpire at first. Billy Van Raphorst at second. Jason Bradley, umpire at third. The 1-2. Swing and a line drive going into center. Hustling in, Fowler has to play it on a bounce for a base hit. And Jason Walk is aboard with a leadoff single for Oklahoma.
6: Two-strike fastball from Tyler Fay. Sharply hit up the middle, Bryce Fowler. We talked about it, a very big field. The dimensions to center, 408. So the athleticism and balls hit in front are probably going to fall. But we talked about Oklahoma Sooners, the athletic blend of speed and power.
7: First pitch. Low and inside to lefty batting Camden Johnson, the third baseman, hitting 309. Nine homers, 47 runs batted in. No score in the top of the first. Just getting going between the Tide and Sooners. Both teams' first game in this College World Series. 1-0 and the pitch. Showing bunt, pulling it back. A throw goes back to first base and sliding back in safely is Walk. You got to keep an eye on with 15 stolen bags.
6: And this is a team that was second in the SEC in stolen bases, only behind Kentucky. So Brady Neal, Tyler Fay have to do a really good job with runners on base. The slide step is going to have to be used by Tyler Fay.
7: 2-0 and the pitch. Swing and a fly ball going high to center. Backing up on it, Fowler. Fowler moving back to the warning track. He makes the catch there for the out. Walk was tagging, but will head back to first base. A great running catch by Bryce Fowler as that traveled pretty deep going into the gap in left center field before Fowler tracked it down.
6: Johnson sharply hit deep into the left field gap. Bryce Fowler had a great jump on that, right at the track, able to run it down for the first out.
7: Crimson Tide, all white uniforms, including the white ball caps. Crimson Bill, Crimson Script A on the front for Alabama. Alabama written on the front in crimson, crimson numerals front and back. Sooners in dark gray, a throw back to first and walk back in safely. Oklahoma with the OU logo on the front left chest. And their version of crimson trimmed in white. And then the crimson ball caps for the Sooners with the white OU on the front for Oklahoma. Dayton LaChance, righty batter with power, pitch.
1: It's a ball.
7: Just missing. Fastball low and inside at 92 for a ball.
6: Probably one of the hottest hitters for Oklahoma was the Atlanta Regional most offensive player with two home runs. All 15 of his home runs were hit in the last 28 games. Coach Rob Vaughn talked about he had zero or one home runs in the Oklahoma-Alabama series.
7: Throw to first, diving back in safely as walk.
6: Leads the team in hits with 73, 15 home runs, and RBIs with 62.
7: Fahey going from the stretch. Walk into his lead, being held on by Luke Vaughn, the first baseman. 1-0. Swing, and this is cranked high and deep, but foul down that left field line. Ball and a strike. Crimson Tide defensively with Eric Hines in left. Bryce Fowler made that great catch a moment ago in center. Right fielder is Peyton Steele. Then on the infield, familiar infield. Jason Torres at third. Justin LeBron at shortstop. Brennan Holtz at second. Luke Vaughn holding on walk at first. And Brady Neal is catching for Tyler Fahey. Righty on righty. Here's the 1-1. Slider is swung on, a bouncing ball to shortstop. To his right, LeBron has it on to second for one. Holt off balance to first, and a little bit behind the bag, reaching safely will be Dayton LaChance. That is the second out of the inning as walk is retired. LeBron on to Brennan Holtz.
6: Looked like a changeup, Roger, that LaChance was out in front of short chopper to Justin LeBron in the sixth hole. Get it over to Brennan Holt. Not a great throw, but Brennan Holt able to catch the relay and get it over first, but LaChance digs it out to keep the inning alive.
7: Keeping alive for the cleanup batting, Jackson Willits. First pitch, switch hitter from the left side, takes a ball. No score in the top of the first. Oklahoma with LaChance at first and two gone as Tyler Fahey looks to keep the Sooners off the scoreboard.
6: First pitch fastball at 94 miles an hour. We'll run it up. Tyler Fahey will run it up to 96, 97 when he needs to.
7: 1-0. Over the plate for a strike. Willits sitting 290, six homers along with 48 runs driven in. Team high 15 doubles on the year for the son of Oklahoma assistant Reggie Willits, a longtime major leaguer in his own right. Well, chance at first, not the same speed threat. Pitch low and outside, and the count's two balls and a strike on Willits. Torres will even jog over from the third base spot to the normal second base position. Brennan Holt going back into shallow right field. Once again, an overshift by Alabama defensively towards that right side. 2-1. Swing and a line drive up the middle into center field. Splashes down for a base hit. LaChance will stop at second on the single by Willits. Now the Sooners with a pair of base hits in this top of the first. That's still scoreless in Omaha.
6: Looked like the off-speed pitch by Tyler Fahey. Got it in on the hands of Gamble. Gets it out into center field, and the outfielders for Alabama playing really deep these first couple of at-bats. And I anticipate, unless there's a runner at second base, probably going to play pretty deep, but runners at second or third, probably see them start to creep in a little bit. Very big ballpark, Roger. Wind blowing slightly out to right field. It's kind of died down a little bit.
7: Right now, a little bit of a delay for Dayton LaChance after the single by Willits as he's walking around getting attended to by the athletic trainer. He's trying to feel right after he was able to reach safely on the fielder's choice and then only advance 90 feet on that single by Willits. Trainer has seen what he needs to, so he will jog back to the dugout as hunched over the second base bag. Hands on his hips. Dayton LaChance now stands up straight right in front of Justin LeBron at second base. LaChance the lead runner. Willits behind him as Gamble steps to the plate. DH hitting 293. 10 homers, 35 runs driven in for Oklahoma. Fahey from the stretch. No score in the top of the first. Two on with two outs. And the first pitch. Low and inside for a ball.
6: Tyler Fahey, first pitch goes off speed to Gamble. Missed inner half.
7: 1-0, look at second. The pitch. Swing and a miss. Now the count even to one ball and one strike.
6: Tyler Fahey now with runners on, relying more on the off-speed pitch. That was the changeup at 82 miles an hour. So tough to pick up as a left-handed hitter.
7: LaChance at second. Willits at first with two gone. 1-1. Fastball peppered foul behind home plate. Now a ball and two strikes, chance for Faye to end the inning right here on his 20th pitch of inning number one.
6: This is where Tyler Faye's been so good in so many moments. So calm. Again, runners on the base pass and find a way to dig in and get a big out. 94-mile-an-hour fastball. See what he comes here with two outs.
7: The 1-2. Just missed. Low and outside, and the count evens to two balls and two strikes.
6: Back to the slider on the upper half. On Gamble trying to work the other way against Tyler Faye.
7: Set of the belts. Faye ready, and the 2-2. Swing and a line drive going into right center field on the run. Fowler can't get to it. That'll fall in for a base hit. Bounce to the warning track. LaChance scores. Here comes Willits. The throw by LeBron is offline. Willits scores. And it's a two-run double by Trey Gamble in the top of the first. That's put Oklahoma in front by a 2-0 score.
6: And the Sooners strike first. Gamble battled with two strikes. We can see looked like a slider that really did not have that downward tilt to it. And Gamble made Tyler Faye pay deep into the gap. Bryce Fowler does a good job cutting it off, but both runners score on the base pass, and the Sooners draw first blood, 2-0 in the first.
7: Now Brendan Brock to the plate with a runner at second, Gamble and two gone. 2-0 Oklahoma, first pitch. Righty on righty, a fastball at 93, waved at and missed for a strike. Brock hitting 293, 12 homers along with 52 runs batted in. Faye trying to limit the damage, did allow 3 runs 2 weeks ago against Alabama State, but his last start was scoreless. 7 1/3 scoreless last Saturday against St. John's. A 1. Swing and a foul tip. Fastball at 93, quickly nothing and 2.
6: And that's the type of fastball Tyler Faye needs. That sinking action starts at the heart of the plate and then runs in on the righty Brock for the swing and miss.
7: A look at second, the 0-2. Low and outside, and the count to a ball and two strikes from Tyler Faye to Brendan Brock. Alabama scored first in every game against Oklahoma, first inning runs all throughout that series in Norman. Now the advantage to the Sooners, batting first against Alabama. The 1-2. Swung on, a fly ball going high, going into right center. Very playable for Steele over to his right. Right fielder under it, snatches it out of the sky for the out, and that closes out the inning. But the Sooners strike for 2 runs on 3 hits. The big hit was by Trey Gamble with a 2-run double. Work to do for Alabama at the plate as the Crimson Tide will come up in the bottom of the first. It's Oklahoma 2 and Alabama at the plate against Cord Rager when we return. This is the Crimson Tide Sports Network from Learfield.
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7: Bottom of the first, 2-0 Oklahoma leads Alabama here at the College World Series. 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Crimson Tide to the plate. Bryce Fowler, Justin LeBron, Brady Neal all due up in this bottom of the first. Taking on Oklahoma lefty Cord Rager from May Pearl, Texas. Only a freshman, stands at a very tall 6'6", and he has been excellent recently for Oklahoma on the mound. Last time out, 6 scoreless innings against Kansas in the Super Regional. Only walked a batter, had 6 strikeouts in that start. But Rager on the season, 5-3, 5.2 ERA throughout his 14 starts, and his freshman campaign will end one way or another in Omaha, Nebraska.
6: Yeah, Cord Rager, number 99, and Coach Rob Vaughn talked about the fastball is going to be sitting around that 97, 99, and it's a boatload of fastballs that you're going to see, and the whole Oklahoma Sooner identity as a pitching staff is relying on that fastball, so there's no waiting around if you're the Alabama offense. You got to be ready to go. You see the slider a little bit from Rager, but it's, again, slider and changeup occasionally. The changeup will be used against the righty, but it's the fastball that you have to be ready to go with a lot of velocity.
7: Lefty on lefty. Bryce Fowler, first man up. And the first pitch.
2: Got time.
7: It's late time call. This is Rager. That'll be a pitch clock violation. It's already advantage Bryce Fowler on ball one going against Rager. Fowler hitting .322, 6 homers, 40 runs driven in. Senior from Mississippi. 1-0 the count and the pitch. Swing and he knocks it foul to even the count. 1-1 on the first pitch he actually sees from Rager.
6: And Bryce Fowler has had a very good postseason. The leadoff hitter for Alabama, occasionally batted 3 or 4 just because he's been so good with guys on base.
7: 1-1. Swing, and that's line foul to the left, and now a ball and 2 strikes. So Rager, a pitch clock violation, comes back with 2 fouled fastballs to get in front, 1-2.
6: Bryce Fowler, .322 average, batting .310 against left-handed pitchers. So really good splits for Bryce.
7: The 1-2. Swing and a foul tip held on to by the catcher LeChance. That is a strikeout for Cord Rager. Went to the slider for the first time. So one gone as Justin LeBron comes up. Sooners up 2-0. Quickly, the defense for Oklahoma. Brendan Brock in left field. Jason Walk covers a lot of ground in center. Right fielder is Desaun Harris. Camden Johnson at third. Jackson Willits at shortstop. Kyle Branch at second. Dayton Taki at first. And then Dayton LeChance is catching. Lefty to righty. First pitch. LeBron swings, and it's a high pop fly right side of the infield. First baseman Taki waves everyone off. In the middle of the dirt, between first and second, he makes the catch. One pitch, all that's needed to set down Justin LeBron, popping out, and they're 2 gone.
6: Yeah, good start for Rager, who you talked about through the postseason, has caught fire for the Sooners. 6 innings across his opening day postseason start against the Citadel and then in the Super Regional against Kansas. 6 strong innings around the low 80 pitch count mark. It'll be interesting to see how many pitches he goes today.
7: 2 gone, no one on base. First pitch, lefty on lefty, is just low and outside to Brady Neal. 4-1, 2-0. Oklahoma with the lead against Alabama. Neal hitting .328, 10 homers, 51 runs driven in. MVP of the Tuscaloosa Regional 2 weeks ago. Shade on the field, pitch knocked foul. Fastball again at 95 by Rager, and it's 1-1.
6: Yeah, and it's a fastball, not a straight fastball. It's got good natural arm side run to the left-handed hitters. And you see Brady Neal ready to go on the fastball, just cannot catch up to it. Almost letter high.
7: 1-1. That just snaps in the strike zone. 1-2. So now Rager in front, a ball and 2 strikes. Everybody will shift around towards the right side against Brady Neal. No one around the third base bag defensively for OU. 2-0. Sooners lead bottom of the first. 1-2. Swing and a miss. Strike 3. Off speed for Neal as he strikes out swinging, and Rager has a 1-2-3 bottom of the first.
6: Yeah, really good start by Rager. We talked about the boatload of fastballs, but he was able to locate the sliders and gets Brady Neal swinging, but the fastball looks really good through the first.
7: We'll go to the second. 2-0. Oklahoma leads Alabama here in Omaha. This is Crimson Tide Sports Network from Learfield.
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7: 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This is Roger Hoover alongside former Crimson Tide player and coach David Kindred. Our game being produced back at our Learfield studios by Brett Otto, the man that's produced so many Alabama baseball games throughout the years, including going back to the 1999 College World Series. Jerry Kelly is always with us during football and basketball season. He is on a trip right now to Greece, and he is listening live on the Varsity Network app. Roll Tide.

0: Harris hitting 362 on the year, four homers and 23 runs driven in for Oklahoma. Son Harris, who started the season coming off the bench a lot. Here's the pitch. Low and outside for a ball, but now more in the mix for Oklahoma as this year has continued.
1: We talked about the Sooners striking first with two runs. There's a slider up in the zone by Fay, by Gamble.
0: 1-2. Swing and a slow bouncing ball on the grass, third base side. Charging into field at Torres, gloves it, throws to first, and safe is the call. Harris with an infield single to begin the Oklahoma top of the second. Back-to-back in, leadoff base hit for OU.
1: Yeah, a capper off the bat by Harris, and Jason Torres, good break, but playing somewhat deep, fields it, strong throw over to first base. Harris legs it out, and the type of start, if you're the Sooners, you really feel good about. Now you feel like you've got the anxiety, the anxiousness out of both sides in this first inning. Everybody's starting to get that natural sweat, and let's see how we go.
0: First pitch, fastball high for a ball from Tyler Fay to Dayton Taki. Taki bats from the left side. Crimson Tide once again have to deal with a good Sooner on the base paths, and Harris, who has 18 stolen bases, has only been caught stealing once this year. Luke Vaughn holding him on at first as Alabama focuses on Taki. Eight homers. Pitch. Low and outside to the lefty batter, and it's 2-0 in Taki's favor.
1: Taki and the Sooners early have been able to lay off the slider. We talked about two different variations of the slider after this pitch.
0: 2-0. Low and outside, and the count now 3 balls, no strikes.
1: It's another slider by Tyler Fay that he just can't land. It's got the two variations, the one that he wants to throw in the strike zone and then the one he wants to bury. And the Sooners have been able to lay off the one that has been buried.
0: 3-0. Fastball for a strike. Now Torres will slide over to the right side of the infield. Brennan Holt also jogging way to his left. Two-thirds of the way to first base. No one around third. Now 3-1, and the pitch. Fastball, or that's spotted for a strike on the slider. Now 3-2.
1: You see how aggressive the Sooners are to get Harris in motion with a full count, with a good bat, and Taki.
0: 2-0 Sooners lead, top of the second. Payoff pitch. Swing and a foul tip, strike three. A fastball at 93 for Tyler Fay as he picks up his first strikeout. One gone here in the second.
1: Tyler Fay relying on the fastball, and it was a rising fastball that he got at the letters. Get the swing and miss of a big out against Taki.
0: Now Kyle Branch to the plate. Crimson Tide trailing 2-0 in the top of the second. Harris at first with one gone. A quick throw to first. Ball pops out of the first baseman's mitt of Luke Vaughn. As Harris is back in safely.
1: Again, the athleticism on the base path by Harris. How often do you throw the sweeping slider? It's a tough sweeping slider for the catcher.
0: First pitch. Over the plate for a strike. Fastball at 93. Branch hitting 225, three homers, and 21 runs driven in. The ninth spot of the order for Oklahoma, Jason Walk, who got this game started with a single, waits on deck. Throw to first, Harris back in safely, 2-0, Oklahoma, top of the second.
1: We talked about Tyler Fay, really good against the right-handers, batting 180. The lefties swinging it a bit better at 276, and guys like Gamble took advantage of that in the first.
0: The 0-1. Runs inside, rolled a strike, lower inside corner, nothing in two, Tyler Fay against Kyle Branch.
1: Good to see Tyler Fay get that front door slider in there and get ahead of the count. He can open up the playbook, what he wants to throw.
0: 2-0 Sooners lead, top of the second pitch. Swing and a bouncing ball to third. Torres has it on the second for one. Holt to first. Low and dug out well by Vaughn for the double play. Alabama goes around the horn. Torres to Holt to Vaughn to get two and close out this inning.
1: Hard ground ball by Branch, but great glove work by Jason Torres with the drop step. Strong throw to Brennan Holt. And then Luke Vaughn finishing off with a good dig to get Tyler Fay out of a mini jam.
0: 2-0, Sooners lead the Crimson Tide. Alabama back to the plate, bottom of the second next. This is the Crimson Tide Sports Network from Learfield.
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2: Nothing. Oklahoma leads Alabama. Bottom of the second here in Omaha, Nebraska. Crimson Tide in the College World Series for the first time since 1999. All SEC side of the bracket coming up later. It'll be Georgia taking on the Texas Longhorns in the second game of the day. That'll get going later this evening at 7 p.m. Central. So we'll have a winner's bracket matchup, a loser's bracket matchup coming up on Monday afternoon. If Alabama loses, it would be a 1 p.m. first pitch. If Alabama wins, it would be a 6 p.m. first pitch coming up on Monday. Right now, we'll see Jason Torres, John Lim, Eric Hines due to the plate. Middle third of the order against Rager. Only needed 9 pitches in the first inning to get 3 outs. Lefty to righty. Jason Torres to the plate. First pitch. Fastball lower inside corner. Drilled in at 94 miles per hour for strike one.
3: Of those 9 pitches in the first, 7 strikes, so filling up the zone, but a few more off-speed pitches that were landed for strikes for Rager.
2: Now the 0-1. Fouled away. Fastball again at 94 to Torres, who is hitting 239, 9 homers, 51 runs driven in. He got 4 on one swing, that grand slam homer that'll be talked about forever from Sunday's Game 2 of the Super Regional. Nothing in two against Rager here as he leads off bottom of the second. Alabama trailing 2-0. Pitch by the OU lefty. Runs high for a ball.
3: You got to be really diligent in your approach against especially a guy like Rager, who's really just a two-pitch guy. It's fastball slider. You got to commit to one, and when you get the opportunity, you cannot foul it off.
2: Torres leads off the second. Here's the 1-2. An excuse me, check swing foul ball on a fastball at 95 off the bat of Jason Torres. He'll be followed by John Lim, Eric Hines in this bottom of the second. All these guys getting their first at-bats in the College World Series under their belt. 2-0 Sooners lead. Bottom of inning number 2. The 1-2. Low and inside, and the count even 2-2.
3: Jason Torres seeing a couple of pitches this at bat, lays off the buried slider. It's good to see him get deeper into this count, see some more pitches for the guys on deck.
2: Rager ready with the 2-2. Swing and a miss, strike 3, went to the slider, picks up the strikeout, his third of the 4 batters he's faced so far.
3: It's the backdoor slider, and Rager, with some of his strikeouts, has relied on the put-away pitch of the slider. Again, he's trying to get ahead with the fastball, but the way he's commanding that slider, you got to get after the fastball early in the count.
2: Lefty on lefty, first pitch to John Lim. Low and outside with a fastball at 96. 2-0 Oklahoma leads Alabama. Bottom of the second. Welcome to the College World Series. Brisbane, Australian native John Lim. 249 hitter, the Crimson Tide DH, 9 homers. Pitch. Hit him. Hit him the right arm. John Lim will draw Alabama's first base runner of the ball game as he'll head up the first base line, hit by a pitch with 1 out.
3: High and tight fastball that ran in on John Lim's elbow guard, but just ticked it. And Alabama has their first base runner. Now, if I'm Eric Hines here, I'm just looking for a fastball early to possibly ambush it.
2: He can do some damage as Hines gives his steps up to the plate. John Lynn talking with first base coach Garrett Wood. Played in the College World Series 4 years ago, winning a national championship with Ole Miss. Anthony Papio is the third base coach, part of the coaching staff for head coach Rob Vaughn. Here is freshman Eric Hines. Lefty to righty. Pitch. Runs low and inside on a slider. Hines hitting 287, 9 homers, 24 runs driven in. Excellent during Alabama's regional run with a pair of home runs against USC Upstate and a game-tying shot late against Oklahoma State. The 0-1. Check swing outside. 1-1.
3: First pitch, off-speed pitch for Eric Hines. Spits on it. You can tell working aggressive with the fastball. Rager, second pitch, misses arm side on the outer half. You got to get your good, best swing off right here.
2: The 1-1. Swing, and that's cracked foul right behind home plate. Ball and two strikes.
3: We talked about the boatload of fastballs from Rager, but it looks like he's feels really good about the slider in a 1-1 count or even ahead. And Eric Hines fisted and fouls it off.
2: The 1-2. Swing and a liner foul down the first base side, just into that camera well at the edge of the OU dugout there on the first base side, Crimson Tide third base side, playing here at Charles Schwab Field.
3: Talked about the matchups. Both these sides played against each other. Cord Rager was a scratch for that weekend in Norman, and this was the weekend that Eric Hines officially took the reins in left field, the predominant starter from then on, and has not looked back.
2: The 1-2. Swing and a fly ball going foul down the first base side. Long chase by Taki, but that's deep into the crowd. Crowd mostly bathed in sunshine. There are some few spots around this ballpark that are in the shade with the overhang of the upper deck, but this ballpark has really filled out well to capacity. Omaha always turns out for the College World Series. Can get over 24,000 fans in this park. Bleacher section's completely packed out beyond the outfield wall. The 1-2. Just chip foul. Hines sticks around and a ball and two strikes.
3: All right, we've seen a couple of at-bats right now against Rager. He gets ahead of the count. He's going to the slider, but Alabama has been unable to barrel up the fastball. You got to stay in the middle of the field. Stay in your legs. You can get beat if you keep the hands back and work the middle of the field. See if Eric Hines can do that.
2: 1-2. Swing, and that's line foul to the left into the crowd. John Lim still at first with one gone. Alabama trailing 2-0 in the bottom of the second to Oklahoma. All SEC matchup for the Crimson Tide. In bracket play, Texas and Georgia on the other side of the bracket. 1-2, Rager against Hines in a very good battle. Now the pitch. Swing and a fly ball going high, but guess what? Foul again, this time down the first base side as Hines is really seeing everything. Now just needs to time it up.
3: Yeah, but getting that pitch count up for Regu had a short, very good first, now up to 24 pitches. Again, the longer you can stay in that at bat, he's starting to see that off speed out the hand in that window. Can he get one for the Tide?
2: Ninth pitch of the at bat, here it is. Fastball high. More pitches to Eric Hines than Rager had in the first inning. Dealing with Lim at first, who was hit by a pitch after Rager had set down the first four in a row, including three, striking out swinging.
3: 10th pitch of the at-bat, 2-2 count. Rager misses arm side high.
2: 2-2. Swing and a miss, strike three. Low inside slider, and Rager wins the battle with the strikeout of Hines. Strikeout number four, and there are two gone in this bottom of the second.
3: Probably the best pitch of the at-bat for Rager. Slider that started at the belt and then ends on the back foot of Hines for a big strikeout.
2: Now, and two away, ain't no mountain high enough plays as Brendan Holt steps to the plate in the left-handed batter's box. It's got John Lim at first with two gone. Alabama trailing Oklahoma 2-0 in the bottom of the second. First pitch. Holt swings, a line drive going into right center field. Running in is Harris. One last adjustment to his right. He makes the catch for the out. A first pitch fly out by Holt to right center. Closes out a scoreless bottom of the second for Alabama.
3: Yeah, Rager continues to command the strike zone and get ahead in counts and gets Brennan Holt with a weak fly out to right field, but nothing on the board for Alabama.
2: Third inning up next, Oklahoma 2, Alabama nothing. This is Crimson Tide Sports Network from Learfield.
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2: 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Tyler Fain will be facing the order a second time through. Jason Walk, Camden Johnson, Dayton LaChance on the top three spots. Skip Johnson's batting order coming up to the plate. Double play ball helped Fain get a scoreless second inning after allowing it two runs in the first on a two-out double by Trey Gamble. Fain against Walk. Single for him last time up. Righty to lefty, a first pitch misses just outside for ball one.
3: Amongst the SEC teams in postseason play, Oklahoma, one of the hottest hitting teams, batting collectively 350.
2: 1-0. Found away, and the count evens, a ball and a strike.
3: And Jason Walks, a big part of that, batting 406, entering the World Series. Two other guys, Dayton Taulke, 417, and Brendan Brock at 500.
2: 1-1. A little high, and fastball missing for ball two at 93 miles per hour. 2-1 on Walk. Third baseman Jason Torres on the first cut of grass on the infield. Now the 2-1. Fastball missing outside, and now the count, three balls and a strike from Fay to Walk. No walks for Tyler Fay. Only one strikeout, first time through the order. 3-1. Fastball low and inside, ball four. So Walk draws a leadoff walk, and that's three innings in a row. Leadoff man on base for Oklahoma.
3: Yeah, you don't ever want to give up a leadoff walk, but to the leadoff guy, we talked about this team, a lot of guys that got a handful of stolen bases. Jason with 15, multiple, five guys with 10-plus stolen bases, so I anticipate them to stay aggressive on the base pass.
2: Here's Camden Johnson, lefty batter with Walk at first, nobody out, first pitch. Fastball at 91, high and outside for ball one. Johnson had a fly out to center to the warning track. The wind basically has died down. The flags on the flagpoles out beyond center field all curled around the flagpoles at the moment. One another count, Torres creeps in, runner going. Pitch in there for a strike, throw by Neal to second, gets away from LeBron. Holt backs it up behind the bag, but it is a stolen base for Jason Walk. He's now in scoring position with no one out.
3: A great jump by Walk and good relay and throw by Brady Neal, but that was clear cut stolen base, and I don't know if a perfect throw would have got him either.
2: Walk at second, nobody out. Sooners trying to build on a 2-0 lead over the Tide, top of the third. Fay with the 1-1. Low and inside, good fastball at 91. Showing bunt that time, Johnson.
3: The cutter by Tyler Fay. I'm not sure where that one missed. Really wanted that one. Johnson gave the bunt but pulled it back.
2: 2-1. Shows bunt again. Pulls it back as that misses just upstairs. Three balls in the strike as Tyler Fay, something we really haven't seen much this season, trying to find the strike zone.
3: Let's see what Johnson does. They as Coach Johnson let him swing away or keep the bunt on.
2: Walk at second with nobody out, 2-0. OU leads top of the third. Fay now steps off the rubber.
3: If you're Camden Johnson, you're trying to do anything to hook something on the right side of the field to move the runner from second to third.
2: 3-1 pitch. Just knocked foul to the left, and it'll be a full count 3-2.
3: Tyler Fay very well aware of that. A perfectly placed changeup that just ran away on the outer half. Johnson, not really a great 3-1 swing, kind of more of in that protect mode, fouls it off, but Tyler Fay back in control.
2: Walk at second, no one out, payoff pitch. Swing and a line drive into right. Peyton Steele will have to play it on a bounce. Walk around third. He will stop there. Coach Raley, the third base coach, putting the brakes on him on the sharply hit single by Johnson. Now for the Sooners, men on the corners with nobody out, top of the third.
3: Johnson squared around a bunt early in the at-bat, but swings away. He gets another hanging slider, and that's the one thing for Tyler Fay that the Sooners have taking advantage of, the sliders late in the count. It looks like they are going to rely on seeing if it goes two strikes, working aggressive to the off-speed pitch, and especially when it's up, and they've done some damage and looking to score again.
2: Dane LaChance, 15 homers on the year. First pitch to him, swings, and a bouncing ball to third. Torres fields it on to second for one. Holt to first to Vaughn for the double play. Run will score as Walk does cross the plate, but the around-the-horn double play equals two outs here in the top of the third as Oklahoma builds up a 3-0 lead.
3: Yeah, Alabama and the defense, I think you'll take that, especially against Dayton LaChance, who's one of the hottest hitters, and great play by Jason Torres on the bounce and relay from Holt to first base. That double play just kind of erases everything that was going on.
2: Base is empty. First pitch low and in the dirt to Jackson Willits for a ball. Willits had a key two-out single that helped set up the two-run double by Gamble in the first inning for OU. 3-0 Sooners, top of the third. Willits at the plate with two outs and no one on base. Pitch high for a ball, and the count 2-0 in Willett's favor.
3: This is where Tyler Fay has been so good, getting ahead. First pitch fastball or first pitch, but has not been able to do that through two.
2: 2-0. Knocked foul out to the third base side, 2-1.
3: And the advantage has been with the Sooner offense, and already five hits. See how Tyler Fay responds, trying to work through this inning.
2: 2-1. Knocked foul, 2-2. Once again, sprayed down that left side. Overshift for the Crimson Tide to the right side of the infield. Only Justin LeBron at his traditional shortstop position, staying on the left. Jackson Willits at the plate, 3-0. Sooners lead, top of the third. Fay motioning with his glove to his catcher, Brady Neal. And the 2-2. Swing and a miss, strike three. Willits tried to check his swing but could not on a 94-mile-an-hour fastball. And Tyler Fay with men on the corners, nobody out, really limits the damage here in this top of the third, David, only allowing one run.
3: Yeah, it could have been significantly worse, but Tyler Fay works, weasels out of that inning with a nice play by Jason Torres at third base on the double play, but the Sooners continue to put some good swings on the bat of Tyler Fay.
2: 3-0 Oklahoma. Alabama back to the plate. Bottom of the third next. 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
2: Bottom third, Crimson Tide. We'll have Luke Vaughn, Peyton Steele, Bryce Fowler, 8-9-1 in the order, all due up, trailing Oklahoma by a 3-0 score. As we talked about at the very beginning of this broadcast, it was such a special moment on Monday when Alabama closed out the Super Regional, punching its ticket to the College World Series for a lot of former players, David, like yourself, really getting to feel connected to this 2026 Crimson Tide team. And we've got a lot of former players who have made their way here to Omaha, Nebraska this weekend.
3: We've seen a lot in a lot of different generations of Alabama baseball. You see the team doctor and Jeff Wabenthal in the dugout getting to take part in this, and guys like Josh Rutledge, and who I played with in 2010. We'll talk about a few more.
2: First pitch from Rager to Vaughn. Righty batter waves and misses at a fastball, strike one.
3: Yeah, and we got to meet or catch up with Bobby Pierce, a legendary Troy coach, but an Alabama alum early in the 80s.
2: Now the 0-1 pitch. Swing and a fly ball going high down the right field line. Harris will give that a look, but that'll go foul.
3: Guys that have been through the program in a lot of different variations. Mitch Gaspard's last year, with guys like Chandler Taylor, the hot-hitting left-handed bat, who was so good during those years.
2: Nothing and two on Luke Vaughn, Crimson Tide first baseman. Pitch, swing, and a bouncing ball to shortstop. Scooping it up off the dirt, Willits. He fires to first for the out, and Vaughn is retired to begin the third.
3: Rager gets Luke Vaughn, fastball down in the zone. Hard ground ball right to the shortstop. Rager's done a really good job and feeling really good in command. But I will tell you this, if you were able to check out the Alabama baseball hype video, getting to see some of the legendary moments from those late 90 teams and narrated by guys like G.W. Keller, just gives you chills for all those that know Alabama baseball.
2: First pitch to Peyton Steele, missing low and outside for ball one. Steele, 229 hitter, two homers, 25 runs driven in. The sophomore, originally from Decatur, went to Hartzell High School. Well represented Hartzell here at this World Series. Pitch, swing, and a bouncing ball to a diving third baseman, Johnson, to his left. He scoops it up, stands up, and throws out Steele for out number two. A web gem at third by Camden Johnson of Oklahoma.
3: And really good work, glove work by Johnson. Hardest ball hit off of Rager. In the sixth hole, Johnson gets up and delivers a strike. But, yeah, that's Alabama offense trying to strike for its first hit. Peyton still almost got it through there. Now back to the top.
2: It's Bryce Fowler with two outs, no one on base. 3-0, Oklahoma leads bottom of the third. Cord Rager, the lefty, deals. Here's a swing, and that's lifted high in the left field. Backing up on it, Brock on the grass, nearing the warning track. He'll make the catch for the out, and on the first pitch, Fowler is retired, and that ends the inning. 1-2-3 for the Crimson Tide. Before we get a break, let's pause 10 seconds for station identification. This is the Crimson Tide Sports Network.
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2: Fourth inning up next. Oklahoma leads Alabama 3-0. 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
2: Top of the fourth at Charles Schwab Field, Omaha, Nebraska. Alabama's starting play in the College World Series. Right now trailing Oklahoma by 3-0. This is a double elimination format for, of course, the bracket play before you reach the championship series, which is played as a best 2 out of 3. Alabama currently trailing 3-0 in the top of the fourth as we come to you live inside the Alabama Credit Union broadcast booth. Roger Hoover, former Crimson Tide player and coach David Kindred, and then Brett Otto producing this game back at our Learfield studios. Tyler Fay now facing the man that picked up a 2-run double to start the scoring for Oklahoma, Trey Gamble. First pitch to him. Lefty batter takes a strike. Fastball at 89 over the lower outside corner from Fay to Gamble.
3: Good to see first pitch. Getting ahead with strike for Tyler Fay. Really needs that to start cruising.
2: 0-1. Fastball fouled away. Nothing in two. Sooners have gotten the leadoff man on base each and every inning so far against Fay. Overshift to Leon to the right side of the infield against the lefty batting Trey Gamble. Fay rocks back, 0-2. Slider just missed. Low and outside, and it's 1-2.
3: Good setup pitch, 0-2 by Tyler Fay. The backdoor slider. Couldn't get Gamble to bite.
2: Fay with the 1-2. Fastball high and away, 2-2. Sooners out hitting the Crimson Tide, 5-0. Again, up by a 3-0 score in the top of the fourth. 2-2. Fastball high and away again, full count.
3: We've seen a lot of these games, Roger, throughout the year, especially in SEC play. Tyler Fay has not given up some runs here and there, but been able to keep the game close. Again, to see how much durability and length they can get to get this offense going to possibly stay in this game.
2: Pitch. Called third strike. Gamble strikes out looking, and there's one gone here in the fourth.
3: And Tyler Fay kept nibbling and nibbling with the off-speed pitch and finally went front door and got a great frame job by Brady Neal on the lower inner half. Gamble didn't like it, but caught looking for the first out.
2: Third strikeout, Tyler Fay compared to one walk. Here's Brendan Brock, righty batter, takes the first pitch in there for a strike.
3: This is the Tyler Fay that we know, getting ahead with fastballs right here against Brendan Brock.
2: 0-1. Jack swing on a fastball, went around according to home plate umpire Linus Baker, and that makes it nothing and two. Brock had a fly out to right field first time up. He's 0-1. Fay with the 0-2. Fastball high and tight. 94 from Fay, 1-2.
3: I'm starting to see Tyler Fay starting to let it loose a little bit more with the fastball. Sometimes the first part of the lineup, you don't let it eat, but now entering his 65th pitch.
2: 1-2 is hit high but foul down the right side. 1-2 it remains on Brendan Brock. 3-0 Sooners lead, top of the fourth.
3: You talked about this bracket play, Roger, and the unique thing that we can talk about here is after this pitch.
2: Here it is. Swing and a roller foul, third base side, 1-2.
3: So you think about Tyler Fay and his normal Friday night start. We're not playing a weekend series. This is a double elimination bracket that you're trying to get through. And, yes, you're trying to find a way. You don't know if Tyler Fay could come back on possibly 3 or 4 days rest, assuming you get deep into this bracket.
2: 1-2. Slider low and outside. A slight check swing by Brock, but did not go around. 2-2.
3: And that was the variation of the slider that has the more sweeping action to the righty. Brock able to lay off.
2: 2-2. High and tight with the fastball at 94. Full count on Brock with one out, no one on base. Sooners ahead, 3-0 in the top of the fourth. Fay on that first base side of the rubber, going from the full windup. He rocks back in the pitch. Low and inside, a fastball at 92 for ball four. A walk to Brock, he's aboard with one out.
3: I'm scratching my head. I don't know how Brock was able to lay off that one. It was a great two-seam fastball that started at the heart of the plate and then naturally ran in on his hand. Tyler Fay could not get the strike call. Brock works a walk.
2: Now to Son Harris, speedster from the left side, swings and has a foul tip for strike one on a first pitch fastball. Harris reached on an infield single last time up, even with Jason Torres playing in like he is at the moment at third base. Brock, plenty of speed, 27 stolen bags at first. Only one gone, top of the fourth, the 0-1. Swing, and that's pinged high and foul out of play down the left side. Torres running over, and he'll make the catch for the out. There's a lot of foul territory here, and that just hung up in the air long enough for Torres to make the play. Harris retired. There are two gone.
3: The large amount of foul ground, and I think that's one thing when you practice here, you have to really get your bearings straight, and Jason Torres running hard right out the gate and catches it right on the third base dugout of Alabama.
2: Now it's Dayton Taki to the plate. Strikeout swinging for him first time up. 3-0 Sooners, top of the fourth. First pitch. Fastball, a check swing, and there's a strike to the lefty batting Taki.
3: We talked about Alabama all throughout the year, how much they've relied on starting pitching. This team, 67% of the innings throughout this entire year have come from the starting pitchers.
2: Now the 0-1, runner goes. Pitch low for a ball. Neal's throw goes second. LeBron with a tag for the out. Brock caught stealing. That'll close out the inning. Sooners will not challenge, and there's a zero on the scoreboard from Tyler Fay, top of the fourth.
3: It was a great break by the runner at first, Brock, on the slider, and Brady Neal delivered a great throw. Justin LeBron digs it out, but it was right on the money at the bag, and Justin LeBron closes down the inning with the tag.
2: 3-0, Oklahoma leads Alabama going to the bottom of the fourth here at the College World Series. This is the Crimson Tide Sports Network from Learfield.
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2: Bottom of the fourth, 3-0. Oklahoma leads Alabama. Crimson Tide to the plate this inning with Justin LeBron, Brady Neal, and Jason Torres. 2, 3, and 4 in the order due up. Sending brought to you by Crimson Drive, driven by NASCAR, our live streaming talk show coming to you on Thursday afternoons, 2 p.m. Central, and hopefully we will have a Thursday edition. If Crimson Tide were to be eliminated by that point, that would be the end of the year as well for Crimson Drive, driven by NASCAR. But a pleasure to have Rob Vaughn, the head coach of the Crimson Tide, join us this Thursday, as well as a full preview from the man just sitting to my right, David Kindred, once again on Crimson Drive, driven by NASCAR. Cord Rager against Justin LeBron. Only needed one pitch to get him to pop out in the first. First pitch here, missing upstairs for a ball to Alabama shortstop Justin LeBron.
3: Well, great questions all throughout the year on the Crimson Drive, but great sound bites always from Coach Rob Vaughn.
2: Rager with a count 1-0, the pitch. LeBron swings, a soft fly ball right at second base. Running in into a slide is Kyle Branch on the grass before second base. He went into a slide and made the catch for the out. So two balls hit by Justin LeBron off Cord Rager have not left the infield so far.
3: Yeah, and fisted again off the bat of Justin LeBron to the second baseman. But this offense has swung it really well all throughout postseason play. We talked about flawless in their wins, but 10-plus hits per game outside of the last one with 9. But this offense has really come alive the last 5 postseason wins.
2: Lefty on lefty, first pitch. Brady Neal takes low and outside, 4-1. Neal, a strikeout swinging. He does have College World Series experience in the fact that he was on the 2023 LSU team that won the national championship 1-0. Low and outside for a ball, 2-0. Was not healthy at that point of the season, so he's getting his first cracks here at Charles Schwab Field this afternoon.
3: Well, experience and the ability to know the moment, he's got that along with a lot of coaches that we'll discuss later.
2: 2-0 the count. Base is empty with one gone. Alabama down 3-0, bottom of the fourth, and the 2-0. He swings and knocks it foul down the left side.
3: I've talked about the hot hitting that's been going on the last couple of weeks for Alabama, but Coach Rob Vaughn talked about failure being a prerequisite for success, and I think he meant it collectively as a team, but that offense was struggling in March and April, but it just made them better, and their work continued to stay consistent.
2: 2-1. Over the plate for a strike. Backdoor slider, 2-2. No one on base, one gone for Brady Neal. Kordrager, the lefty. 2-2. Swing and a foul tip caught a piece of his catcher, Dayton LeChance, and the count will stay at 2-2.
3: This is the most consistent hitter, in my opinion, for Alabama throughout the year has been Brady Neal. Batting 328 and how you get really consistent and be really good day in, day out. 342 against left-handers.
2: 2-2 pitch. High for a ball at 96. Now a full count to Brady Neal. Alabama just trying to get some base runners so far. John Lim hit by a pitch, the only one against Rager. He's not allowed a hit into the fourth. Full count and the pitch. Knocked foul. We'll do it again. 3-2.
3: And we talked about this Oklahoma Sooner entire rotation relying on a bunch of fastball, but Rager is pitching a little bit opposite of that right now. A 3-2 slider that Brady Neal fights off.
2: Now the payoff pitch. Swing and a bounding ball going into the shift in shallow right field. Branch has it. Second baseman on to first for the out, and there are two away.
3: But what you can say about Rager, again, we talked about the slider on that 3-2, fouled off and then coming in with a fastball. It's not a fastball ever giving in. It's well positioned in and out of the strike zone, painted, and Brady Neal chops it into the ground to second base, and just like that, they're two outs.
2: Now Rager focused on Torres, first pitch. Lefty to righty, high at 94 for 1. Sooners 3, Crimson Tide nothing. If you're just joining us, 2 runs in the first inning for OU on Gamble's 2-run double. And then when Dayton LeChance hit into a double play, brought in a run for Oklahoma in the third against Tyler Fay. That pitch is swung on and popped up very high behind home plate. Catcher flips the mask, LeChance, and on the warning track, he's got room, making the catch for the out as Alabama has been set down in order again, and Rager has set down 8 straight. He's not allowed a hit through 4 innings.
3: Yeah, and we've talked about his fastball that has been really good, but the slider's been too. But when he's got that fastball in on the hands, not hard contact, weak contact to keep the Alabama Crimson Tide hitless through 4.
2: Top of the fifth up next, Oklahoma 3, Alabama nothing, starting play in the College World Series. This is the Crimson Tide Sports Network from Learfield.
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2: Fifth Charles Schwab Field here in Omaha, Nebraska. Crimson Tide trailing by a 3-0 score to the Oklahoma Sooners as we take a look at scoreboard updates presented by Cook's Pest Control. Don't forget to add pest control to your lineup this spring. From protecting against mosquitoes and termites, clearing cobwebs, spring cleaning not done until you call Cook's Pest Control. This time of the year, these are the only games going in college baseball, one at a time here at Charles Schwab Field. It's Alabama trailing 3-0 against Oklahoma as Tyler Faye is on the mound for this top of the fifth against Dayton Taki. First pitch swinging. This is stroked high in the air to center. Fowler moving back on it to the warning track, and he'll make the catch right in front of the sign that says the greatest show on dirt. It's Fowler making the catch on the warning track dirt to set down a dangerous hitter in Dayton Taki.
3: Yeah, just a long out on the warning track, but deep to left field, and Taki really got into one, and another off-speed pitch somewhat up in the zone. And for the, if you're listening out there, you could hear the talk right there. That's Eric Hines talking to Bryce Fowler, saying, you got enough room. You got to do a great job of communicating out here because it's a new field. Yeah, you've practiced on it a couple of times.
2: First pitch to Branch. Low and outside for a ball.
3: Talked about this Alabama defensively in the outfield playing very deep. The wind still casually blowing out to right.
2: 1-0. Fastball for a strike. Lower outside corner. 1-1. Branch hit into a double play that really helped Tyler Faye settle into the start a little more, even though he allowed a run next inning. Key 5-4-3 double play that closed out the second. Now the 1-1. High and tight for a ball, and that makes it two balls and one strike.
3: And that third inning could have gone sideways, and runners at first and third and able to get that double play ground ball hit to Jason Torres, and Tyler Faye doing what he does.
2: 2-1. Slider for a strike, lower inside corner, 2-2.
3: Kind of reminiscent of the games that we did against Ole Miss, that Tyler Faye game. Very good offense in Ole Miss. They jumped out early, got some solo home runs, but Tyler Faye finds a way to get length, just enough time for this offense to get going.
2: Pitch, swing, and a bouncing ball to third, just foul, 2-2. This also feels like a Tyler Faye start in the way, yes, he allowed two runs in the first, allowed a run in the third, but he just, even when he gave up multiple runs against Kentucky, Tennessee, whatever start, never lets one individual inning get out of control.
3: And that's good discipline and staying locked in your approach.
2: 2-2 is swung on and missed, strike three, a fastball at 92 miles per hour. Tyler Faye picks up the strikeout, and there are two away.
3: As that fastball down in the zone, like more two-seam action, started on the outer half, came back, and a big strikeout for Tyler Faye.
2: Now two away, no one on base for Jason Walk. First pitch to the lefty batter, swinging, a line drive going into left on the run, making the catch, Eric Hines tumbling end over end. Hines with a great grab in left to close out this top of the fifth.
3: How about the ACA freshman product, Eric Hines? A great bead on that catch right there. Made a great jump on that sinking line drive down the left field line to close out the inning for Alabama.
2: Crimson Tide to the plate, bottom of the fifth, trailing OU by a 3-0 score. This is the Crimson Tide Sports Network from Learfield.
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2: We're in the bottom of the fifth. 3-0 is the score. Oklahoma leading Alabama here at the College World Series. Again, the first time the Crimson Tide have made it to the World Series since 1999. Jim Wells really had it rolling. 96, 97, and 99. Had some really close calls after that, stretching into the 2000s. But Alabama finally back on this stage.
3: Yeah, it's really good to see that. The amount of work of a lot of former players and guys that really took the game to another level in the late 90s, guys like Coach Jim Wells, Mitch Gaspard, who was a lead assistant, and also guys like Todd Butler, who was the lead recruiter in the late 90s on the other side as an assistant coach for the Oklahoma Sooners today.
2: Lefty on lefty, Rager against John Lim, who was hit by a pitch, the only base runner Alabama's had in four innings. First pitch swinging, a line drive to center. He's still the only base runner, and he's the man with the first hit for the Crimson Tide in the bottom of the fifth, a leadoff single by John Lim.
3: You just really felt like that defensive play by Eric Hines to close down the inning was something that could kickstart this offense, and John Lim delivers with a hard line drive first pitch, and what do you know, who's stepping to the plate now?
2: Eric Hines. Momentum, we've really seen it for the Crimson Tide thanks to Eric Hines with that tumbling catch in left field. Now trying to do some damage at the plate, and he is somebody that can do some damage at this ballpark with its deep dimensions. Lefty against righty, and the first pitch. Swing and a bouncing ball to third under the glove of Johnson that rolls to left for a base hit. Lim will stop at second on the single by Hines after Alabama had been no hit through four innings. Now back-to-back singles to start this fifth by John Lim and Eric Hines.
3: Roger, I got chills right there before that hit. You starting to hear the Alabama fans come alive, knowing the moment, how big this game can be for this club. Both Johnny Lim and Eric Hines going first pitch and sitting on the off-speed pitch. And again, it took a couple times to the lineup. We talked about it, a boatload of fastballs, but Rager really relying on that off-speed pitch. So now if you're Brennan Holt, I think this is a prime opportunity to lay one down. Really struggles against left-handed pitching, but he is a phenomenal bunter. We've seen him do it in a lot of different variety of ways. Great job with sacrifice bunting and drag bunting, but you got to do the job right here.
2: Lynn, the lead runner at second, Hines at first, and here is Brennan Holt. Third baseman Johnson playing in at the very last bit of dirt around third. First pitch, Holt shows bunt, pulls it back as that fastball misses low and outside for a ball. 3-0 Sooners lead the Crimson Tide, but the offense starting to wake up. Second time through, going up against Cord Rager, the starter, the lefty for the Sooners. 1-0 count. First baseman creeps in as well. Taki pitch. Showing bunt. Holt and pulls back as that fastball is in the zone at 92 to make it a one ball, one strike count.
3: It really felt like Rager had to come back and get a strike going down 1-0 to Brennan Holt. And it was probably his best fastball, just painted on the lower half. Brennan Holt pulls back, but I anticipate him trying to still get one down.
2: The 1-1. Lays it down, but foul, line straight to the backstop near the Alabama on deck circle. Now it's 1-2. Do you still try and bunt with two strikes?
3: I would venture to say Brennan Holt, to see if Coach Rob Vaughn going through the signs there at the third base dugout. I think you let him handle the bat. He looked pretty uncomfortable against Rager. I think you have to battle up and find a way to get the ball on the right side.
2: 1-2. Swings away, a bouncing ball right to first. Taki has it on the second for one. Willits, the shortstop, back to first for the double play. Right back to Taki. A 3-6-3 twin killing. Alabama does advance Lim to third base, but now there are two outs in this bottom of the fifth with the Crimson Tide trailing by a 3-0 score.
3: And you tip your cap to Rager after giving up two hard singles off the bat. And Brent Hold, we talked about, just really uncomfortable that at bat. Could not execute on the bunt, and it just really worked to the Sooners' advantage, then hit a hard ground ball to the first baseman who were able to turn a double play. So Sooners trying to work out of this inning. Can Alabama keep it alive?
2: First pitch to righty batting Luke Vaughn. Rager, the lefty, has that one fouled away for a strike on a fastball. Alabama with John Limit third, first man to reach third base in this ballgame for the Crimson Tide. Trailing by 3-0 score. Vaughn, a ground out to shortstop, first time up. The 0-1. Swing, and it's fouled back just under our booth. David Kindred was ready. Somebody made a great catch, as it's nothing and two.
3: Speaking of former alumni, we need to make recognition of guys like Lance Cormier, who played from on that 99 team and made a phenomenal catch in the booth. Don't
2: SEC
3: say pitchers
2: tournament.
3: Can play defense too.
2: Lance can do it all. Right now, John Limit third with two gone. Alabama down 3-0, bottom of the fifth. 0-2. Swing and a bouncing ball to the second baseman to his left. Branch has it on the dirt. Throws to first for the out. Inning over. Frustrating end after Alabama got leadoff singles from Lim and Hines. But after that, some tough groundouts.
3: Yeah, I mean, you really credit Rager, the freshman left-hander, working out of that jam. That could have been the inning for Alabama to really open up the floodgates, but able to work out of that, really pivoted from that Brennan Holt at bat, how that inning dictated, but Alabama unable to get a run across.
2: Tyler Fay back to work in the sixth inning. Alabama trailing Oklahoma 3-0 in game one of the College World Series. This is the Crimson Tide Sports Network from Learfield.
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2: Here in Omaha, Nebraska, we're in the top of the sixth inning. 3-0, the Oklahoma Sooners have the lead against the Alabama Crimson Tide. Tyler Fay, after allowing two runs in the first, one in the third. Scoreless fourth and fifth as he's back to work against 2, 3, and 4 in the order. Camden Johnson, Dayton LaChance, and Jackson Willits all due to the plates. First man up will be Johnson, picked up a single against him. Lefty batting, third baseman, first pitch. Swing and a miss from Tyler Fay to Johnson.
3: A good first pitch changeup by Tyler Fay, and you're going to start seeing a variety of different pitches. Doesn't usually open up the floodgate showing all his pitches, but you're going to see it now in any count.
2: Now the pitch. Low and inside, hit him on his right leg. Johnson aboard, being hit by a pitch to start the top of the sixth inning. It's Tyler Fay is now at 83 pitches in this start. Crimson Tide will get the bullpen stirring.
3: Yeah, just a slider that got away from Tyler Fay. It got the hitter on the foot. And you don't ever want anybody on base with a guy that's stepping to the plate in Dayton LaChance.
2: Here is LaChance, a fielder's choice, and grounding into a double play last time up. Righty on righty. Fay, a spin and a throw to first, and runner back in safely. I believe Matthew Heiberger is the lefty getting ready for the Crimson Tide. As Fay focuses on LaChance, pitch is swung on and lifted high in the air, deep to left field, and gone. Dayton LaChance powers out a two-run homer to left over the Crimson Tide bullpen. And now in the top of the sixth inning, Oklahoma with a 5-0 lead against Alabama.
3: And we We talked about the hot hitting Dayton LaChance. He looks a little gimpy coming around the base pass, but there was nothing gimpy about his swing. It was a line drive shot. It was a Tyler Faye slider that's been up in the zone, and he knew exactly what to do with it, and that gives the Sooners the 5-0 lead.
2: Remember, he was checked out at second base earlier in the ball game when he was on the base paths, but he powers out the home run to make it 5-0 Sooners. Top of the sixth inning, still nobody out in this inning as Faye will focus on Jackson Willits.

0: LaChance was really struggling at the plate earlier this season when Alabama met Oklahoma. Started that series on April 2nd, had no home runs, but he powers out his 16th homer in the last 29 games. 2-0 and the pitch. Willits knocks it foul, left side, 2-1.
1: This is a team you can't get behind in the count. Again, 2-0 count right there. Faye, you know Willits is sitting dead red fastball. Down in the zone does get him to foul it off, but you're playing with fire against a very good SEC team that is playing really well in postseason.
0: 2-1 is swung on. A bouncing ball goes foul. First base side, and that will even the count at 2-2. Five nothing Oklahoma. A loss would put Alabama in the early game on Monday at 1 o'clock. Pitch, swing, and that's fouled back. And double elimination format, that would be an elimination game. While the winner would get to play at 7 o'clock, or 6 o'clock coming up on Monday night against the winner of Georgia and Texas. That'll be on tap after this game is complete later tonight at Charles Schwab Field. 2-2, Faye against Willits. Pitch bounces in the home plate. Full count.
1: You can tell Tyler Faye is trying to correct the hanging slider that we've talked about that's been up in the zone and now is turning into just spiking it in the front of home plate.
0: Payoff pitch. Swing, and that's knocked foul and out of play.
1: But his fastball and changeup are good enough to play, and they have been all year. And that's a good thing about a Friday night guy, a senior in Tyler Faye, who's got his pitch plethora, been able to throw at any points and counts.
0: Payoff pitch. Swing and a miss, strike three. Pulled the string on Willits as Faye picks up his fifth strikeout today, and that's the first out top of the sixth inning.
1: Again, bounce back. Right there, ball up in the zone, and Willits can't catch up to it for the first out.
0: One away, Trey Gamble had a two-run double in the first inning. First pitch, lefty batter, socks it foul right to the netting for strike one. The Sooners haven't looked back at that point. Two runs in the first, one more in the third, and now in this top of the sixth inning, two-run homer by Dayton LaChance. The 0-1. Fastball, strike. Lower outside corner, nothing and two.
1: And Tyler Faye relying on that fastball down in the zone against the left-handed hitters. Even though the slider hasn't been working today, the fastball and the changeup have been good.
0: 0-2, swing and a miss, strike three. Tyler Faye with six strikeouts, back-to-back strikeouts here in the sixth inning.
1: And that was a two-seam fastball, tried to extend the plate. And gets a weak swing by Gamble. Exactly what you want against a good left-handed hitter.
0: Base is empty, two away, and it's Brendan Brock to the plate. Sooners have added two runs here in the top of the sixth inning to make it a 5-0 lead against Alabama. First pitch swinging, that's popped up. Foul territory, first base side, and into the crowd. Some dark clouds have started to roll into downtown Omaha, Nebraska. Chance of rain later in the evening. Had some thunder showers earlier this morning as well. Glad we could start this game on time. Next pitch. Fastball buzzes inside at 92 to even the count 1-1. Now Faye with the 1-1. Check swing off the bat, that rolls foul. 1-2, a chance to close out the inning right here.
1: Fastball still playing again. Tyler's had to labor through this game, but he's sticking with it, approaching 100 pitches.
0: Pitch, low and outside for a ball. Next pitch will be number 100 for Tyler Faye. Again, nothing he hasn't seen this season. Such a reliable, deep starter for Alabama, including today, trying to get through six innings against Oklahoma in the World Series. 3-1. Fastball, strike. 3-2.

0: Good action on the fastball to get Brock to take. Gets it to 3-2.
1: Payoff pitch. Swing and a bouncing ball up the middle. LeBron to his left. Gloves it behind second. Throws to first for the out, and the inning is over. But some damage done for Oklahoma from one of their best, Dayton LaChance. A two-run homer to left has made the Sooner advantage 5-0 over Alabama as we roll to the bottom of the sixth. This is the Crimson Tide Sports Network from Learfield.
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1: Bottom of the sixth inning, 5-0. Oklahoma leads Alabama as we start play in the College World Series. And the Crimson Tide going up against a talented SEC team in Oklahoma, facing a left-hander who was out with a forearm strain back in early April when the Crimson Tide made the trip and won 2 out of 3 against Oklahoma to take the series. But Cord Rager, he has been a difference maker on the mound so far.
0: He really has. He's been cruising. Entering this sixth inning, only 55 pitches, and it might have played to his advantage for Alabama not to see him in that weekend series earlier in April. But, man, he has looked good. But can Alabama get after him? He has not gone over six innings in any start this year. But with only 55 pitches, Alabama really needs to get deeper into counts and get some base runners on.
1: Peyton Steele, first man up for the Crimson Tide. Lefty against righty. First pitch by Rager. Low and outside with a fastball at 92 for ball one. Peyton, a ground out to third base, first time up. Alabama trailing 5-0 in the bottom of the sixth. Now the 1-0. High and tight with a fastball. That makes it 2 balls and no strikes to Peyton Steele.
0: Very few times the Alabama offense got in a 2-0 count. As Rager come with a fastball, the fastball velocity started to tick down. We talked about 95 plus. It's sitting more in that 91, 92.
1: 2-0. Steele swings and pops it high, but foul behind the backstop and into the crowd. Now 2 balls and a strike to Alabama's Peyton Steele. Only a sophomore. Already Oklahoma has shown respect for his great throwing arm in right field, not wanting to make things risky at home plate. 2 balls and a strike to Steele. And the pitch. Swatted foul to the netting behind home plate, and the count will even 2 balls and 2 strikes. Steele leads off bottom of the sixth inning. 2-2. Swing and a bouncing ball foul right past Coach Papio to the rolled-up rain tarp that was on the field earlier this morning. They have a very large grounds crew here at Charles Schwab Field that worked hard to get all the standing water up. Field in great shape considering the beating it's going to take over this entire week.
0: It's been an army of resources, not only the grounds crew, upstairs in the press box. So many people in this city of Omaha to put on a great tournament here in Charles Schwab.
1: 2-2. Swing and a fly ball lifted high in the air right center. Harris and Walk will converge. It will be finally Walk, center fielder, who will call off Harris and make the catch to the very cavernous gap in right center, where it's 375 in both right center, left center, 408 to straightaway center field, and then down the lines, David, pretty deep as well, 335 to both left field and right field to the foul poles.
0: Yeah, and Rager did not give in that at bat, but delivered a really good fastball in the outer half. Peyton still puts a good swing on it, but as you talked about, a very deep park. That's just another casual out for the defense.
1: Rager against foul. Third time through the order coming up. First pitch. Lefty on lefty. That's knocked foul for a strike. Bryce 0 for 2. A strikeout swinging and then a fly out to right field on the first pitch he saw for the final out back in the third. Alabama limited to only two hits in this ball game. Both began the last inning by Lim and Hines. Now the 0-1. Swing and a line drive into right field. Base hit. Second baseman Branch came over to his left but could not come up with it as Bryce Fowler's aboard with a one-out single.
0: You can tell the adjustments being made by this Alabama offense, really relying and sitting and being aggressive toward the off-speed pitch. It was a ball slider down in the zone. Bryce Fowler golfed it out there. Not a bad pitch, but working aggressive to that. And I think at this point, you have to expect that earlier from Rager, who's now, like we talked about, has not pitched past the sixth inning in any of his starts this year.
1: Justin LeBron to the plate. First pitch. He swings and pops it up. Down territory behind home for a strike as that one will go into the crowd. Justin 0 for 2, a couple of infield pop-outs, one to first base, one up the middle, went to second base, good sliding catch by Kyle Branch. Justin, one of the top MLB draft prospects that's actually here in Omaha. No balls and a strike. And the pitch. High and tight with a fastball at 92, and that evens the count at 1-1.
0: Kind of feel like in this moment right near with the bottom of the sixth, the top of the lineup up for Alabama, you've got Rager somewhat on the ropes. We talked about this is the inning that you can get to him, the right person at the right moment for Alabama.
1: Trailing 5-0, bottom of the sixth inning, 1-1. Check swing and a ball low. Did he go? No, says first base umpire Kevin Sweeney. And that makes the count two balls and a strike. Just three hits for Alabama against Cord Rager, who had six innings, only allowing one hit to the Jayhawks last week to start the Lawrence Super Regional.
0: Just feel like something, just ball in the gap, would get this tied offense going.
1: 2-1. In there for a strike. Slider, lower inside corner, 2-2.
0: And Justin LeBron sticking to his approach in a 2-1 count, working aggressive to the fastball, and the slider just poured in there on the inner half. Now you've got to protect and stay in the middle of the field, which he's done such a great job this entire postseason.
1: 2-2. Swing and a miss, strike three. Low and inside, went to the off-speed again, and LeBron strikes out for a huge second out in this inning.
0: Probably the biggest strikeout for Rager, his fifth one today, and Justin LeBron just has not been able to put much together in his three plate appearances. But can Brady Neal pick up the rope and keep this inning alive? You just feel like you have to get some offense going here. You don't have to get back completely in this game. You feel like scratching one or two across would just get this offense some confidence.
1: Fowler at first. Brady Neal to the plate with two outs. Lefty on lefty. First pitch. Neal a check swing as that's low and off the plate. Again, gray clouds overhead, so nothing but shade on the field. As Charles Schwab Fields gets darker and darker into this bottom of the sixth inning with the Sooners up by a 5-0 score. Rager delivers and spots a fastball at 95, lower outside corner to even the count.
0: There's nothing you can do with that fastball. Painted up on the outer half. Brady Neal looking for something middle in, did not get it.
1: The 1-1. Low and outside. Fastball to Neal, who's been 0 for 2. Strikeout and a ground out to second base. Still three defenders, the right side of the infield. Only the third base, Johnson, protecting the left side. Rager stares at first at Fowler. 2-1. Swing and a bouncing ball right to first. A fair ball by Taki just takes one step back with his left foot to touch the white square for the ground out, and that ends the inning. Alabama gets a hit by Fowler, but that's it. Alabama's been held scoreless through sixth innings against Oklahoma. Top of the seventh up next, it's Oklahoma 5, Alabama nothing. This is Crimson Tide Sports Network from Learfield.
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1: It's Oklahoma with the lead against the Alabama Crimson Tide. And a pitching change will be made for the Crimson Tide as we start this inning. It is left-hander Ashton Crowther that will take over on the mound. Each and every pitching change is brought to you by our friends at Coca-Cola. Passionate fans and an ice cold Coca-Cola. Now that is a winning combo. Fan work is thirsty work. Enjoy a Coca-Cola. And this season we've enjoyed seeing the work of Ashton Crowther on the mound. Two wins, two losses, a 3.12 ERA. Called on out of the bullpen 18 times this season for Alabama. Two saves, 34 and two-thirds innings. He has struck out 23 compared to his nine walks, and he's been the victim of some bad luck. He's given up 24 runs, but only 12 of those runs have been earned. So it is Crowther on the mound after we saw the six innings by Tyler Fay.
0: Yeah, but pretty fresh. Had a great outing, 44 pitches against Oklahoma State in the regional to really help Alabama piece that one together for the eventual Brady Neal go-ahead home run. But a very relied-upon left-handed arm that's going to be in the low 90s with his fastball, slider, and changeup. So you got to find a way to piece this thing together, get a zero here to get this offense back in, but a very veteran and relied-upon guy out of the pen in Crowther.
1: Getting very dark here in Omaha as we start play in the top of the seventh inning with the gray clouds that have rolled in. Hopefully nothing threatening for this ball game. Crowther will be facing bottom third of the order, starting with a lefty-on-lefty matchup against Desan Harris. And the first pitch on the way. High and outside for a ball. It's 1-0. It's 5-0 Oklahoma leading Alabama. Can't win the World Series in Game 1. You can't lose the World Series in Game 1. Alabama would love to avoid that loser's bracket and an elimination game on Monday. Right now down 5-0. First pitch swinging. A bouncing ball up the first base side is foul. I'll square the count. One ball, one strike to Harris. Harris 1-for-2. Beat out an infield single to third base. First time up. Foul pop out to third. Last trip to the plate. Lefty on lefty, the 1-1. Check swing and a ball low. And just outside, 2-1 from Crowther going to Harris. And quickly the final line on Tyler Fay. Six innings of work, allowed 5 runs all earned on 6 hits, 2 walks, and 6 strikeouts among his 101 pitches, 61 for strikes. Now the 2-1. Low and outside for a ball. And that makes it 3-1. Crowther to Harris, a good speedster, leading off this inning for OU.
0: We've talked about his team collectively, the Sooners batting 350 in postseason play, and it's some hits. They've strung together 6 hits, but it's a way they've gotten into hitters' counts, laying off the balls.
1: 3-1 is swung on, a bouncing ball right side. Holt backs up in the first cut of green grass in shallow right field. He has it, throws on the first for the out, and there is one away. Holt having to rear back to his left and found a way to throw out Harris.
0: Yeah, tough grounder in the four hole for Brennan Holt. It was a really tough in-between hop. Not a great throw over to first base, but Luke Vaughn continues to bail out this infield with a good dig at first.
1: Here is Dayton Taki to the plate. Lefty on lefty and the first pitch. Low and outside for a ball. 5-0 Sooners lead. We're in the top of the seventh. Third base side of the rubber for Crowther. Time at Miami and South Carolina. 1-0. Check swing, and there's a strike. And the count evens, one ball, one strike to Taki, who doesn't like it, looking at home plate umpire Linus Baker.
0: Yeah, good situation for Crowther with a bevy of left-handed bats coming up. His next couple at bats.
1: One ball, one strike, and the pitch. Fastball swing, a hard bouncing ball knocked down by Vaughn with the first baseman's mitt. Now he scoops it up and goes to the first base bag for the out himself. Unassisted play at first base by Luke Vaughn, who is ending the season playing great defense at first.
0: He really has been. The converted catcher came here and moved over to first base because his bat was so good through the fall and spring, and gobbles that one up at first. Did get away from him, but the good thing about it getting away from him, right in front of him moving forward towards the first base bag, and able to go over there and close the door for the second out.
1: Well, Branch to the plate, batting ninth in the order, 0 for 2 in this ball game. First pitch, lefty to righty, a fastball fired in for a strike. Two gone, top of the seventh, Sooners with a 5-0 lead over Alabama. First game here in Omaha for the Crimson Tide since 1999. First time since 2022 for Oklahoma. Nothing in two and the pitch. Swing, and that's fouled away. Actually, that was the 0-1 pitch, so that's fouled back. For the Sooners, 12 College World Series appearances all time. They have two national championships to their credit, 1951 and 1994. Skip Johnson making the transition well from the Big 12 to the SEC, and he's got Oklahoma up by a 5-0 score at top of the seventh. Crowther with the 0-2. Swing and a foul tip, keeps it a no balls, two strikes.
0: Crowther, again, not going to light up the radar gun. We talked about it, low 90s fastball, but sometimes he'll work it down in that high 80s with a lot of two-seam run to get some weak contact.
1: Nothing and two. And the pitch. Fastball swung on, a fly ball in the left center. Hines over to his left. He'll be making the catch with Fowler coming in crashing hard from center. Went into a tumble just behind Eric as he made the catch for the out. And the inning is over. Ashton Crowther comes in, sets down the Sooners. 1-2-3.
0: Yeah, some weak contact and doing what Ashton Crowther is supposed to do, putting up a zero to, again, give Alabama some momentum going into the bottom half to hopefully get some runs on the board.
1: Josh Langhoff, the official organist of Charles Schwab Field, will play Take Me Out to the Ballpark on the ballpark organ at Take Me Out to the Ball Game as we will go to the seventh inning stretch. This is the Crimson Tide Sports Network from Lear Field.
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1: Bottom of the seventh here in Omaha for all things college baseball, including live games and talk. Tune into SiriusXM College Sports Radio, Channel 84, also streaming on the SiriusXM app. Right now, we're glad you're with us here on the Crimson Tide Sports Network. Roger Hoover alongside former Crimson Tide player and coach David Kindred. We're in the bottom of the seventh, Alabama trailing Oklahoma by a 5-0 score. See Alabama have Jason Torres, John Lim, and Eric Hines to the plate. Lim and Hines have two of the three hits for Alabama in this game against Oklahoma lefty Cord Rager, who is on for the seventh inning, even though his pitch count still only around 72 as he starts this frame. First man he'll face, Torres. Lefty against righty. And the first pitch to Jason. Bottom of the zone, in there for a strike on a slider.
0: The reason he's been able to keep this Alabama offense off balance is he's been delivering first pitch strike in a different way each and every time. Fastball, sometimes slider.
1: Now the 0-1. Swing and a bouncing ball fell down the third base side. Nothing and two.
0: Just feel like if Jason Torres can find a way to get on base, down 0-2 in the account, two guys that really put some good swings on him, John Lim and Eric Hines. This is the inning that you feel like you got to get after Rager. You think they've got some action in the pen. We talked about he's not gone past the sixth inning in any of his starts this year.
1: Sooners have a lefty ready in the bullpen. Nothing in two, and the pitch to Torres. Swing and a fly ball fell down the right field line.
0: We talked about the electric fastball from Rager, but I really watching him pitch today, the slider has been the equalizer. It's been really good, just as good as the fastball.
1: Now the 0-2. Swing and a miss, strike three. Devastating slider that time, and Torres strikes out. First out here in the seventh.
0: That was just the put-away pitch. It looks so good out of the hand against the righty, but the sweeping action of the slider, about two balls on the inner half, and Jason Torres with the swing and miss, and it's just been Rager really in command today.
1: Lefty on lefty, here's John Lim. First pitch on the way. Fastball just outside for a ball at 93 miles per hour. John playing with a broken bone in his right hand, suffered on a foul tip when he was catching against Alabama State. End of May, first game of Alabama's postseason run in the regional. 1-0. Low and inside for a ball, but a tip of the cap to Sean Stryker, the athletic trainer, Dr. Lobenthal as well, helping John the best they can manage the pain and be able to be healthy and playing at least with the bat in his hands. Well, kind of doubtful at this point he would catch again for the Crimson Tide, but never know. Here's the 2-0 pitch. Low inside corner strike. 2-1.
0: It's one of those things it takes a village, and it's guys like athletic trainer that you mentioned, Sean Stryker and Dr. Jeff Lobenthal, former alumni, keeping this team together to get here.
1: 2-1 pitch. Low one inside for a ball. Enjoyed seeing Dr. Lobenthal as well as yourself bringing some of your old Alabama gear from your playing days. Dr. Lobenthal had his practice T-shirt number 8 on the flight here on Wednesday. Here's the 3-1. Lim knocks that foul, 3-2. And we've also seen the number 13 flashed around the hotel a few times from David Kendrick.
0: Should make sure you get a little antsy at the hotel. You got to get a workout every once in a while. Not on the team itinerary, so, I mean, I got to go do it on my own, Roger.
1: Three and two on Lim. Tied trailing 5-0, bottom of the seventh. And the payoff pitch. Swing and a foul tip into the catcher's glove. Strike three. That was on the slider. Back-to-back strikeouts by Cord Rager here in the bottom of the seventh.
0: Yeah, back-to-back strikeouts in his seventh of the day. And once again, it was the slider on the inner half. He's really commanded it anywhere he's wanted to throw it, on the outer half, the inner half to hitters. No one left-handed hitter or right-handed hitter has really barreled him up consistently. And just like that, two outs in the seventh.
1: No one on base for Eric Hines. Crimson Tide trailing 5-0, bottom of the seventh. First pitch. Hines swings and lines it foul. Look out in that Crimson Tide dugout as that bounced just under Colin Phillips of Crimson Tide Productions, leaning over the railing with his camera. Great work by he, Cam Alexander, Nelson Gregory, especially last week as well with the drone footage from Coleman. Crimson Tide Productions really bringing the postseason to life on Alabama baseball's social media platforms. Now the 0-1 to Eric Hines. Low one inside. That evens the count 1-1.
0: Yeah, the stuff they've been cooking up in the social media content, if you haven't checked it out, you really do need to. These guys do some phenomenal work in capturing moments for these players and all fans.
1: 1-1. Swing and a miss. Just off the plate. Was that the changeup? Coming in at 85, low and away.
0: Really not used that much, but yes, it was a changeup, Roger.
1: Base is empty, two gone. Sooners fans getting loud. Here's the pitch. The 1-2. Cracked foul to the backstop. 1-2 it remains.
0: And Eric Hines battling in there with two strikes. Foul spoils that off-speed pitch like he always does before he steps in the box, looks at that silver bat to get relaxed.
1: Rager already two strikeouts. Here's a swing and a fly ball going deep at foul down that left field line. Into the fans wearing crimson. Crimson the dominant color at this ballpark, both Alabama and Oklahoma fans. And then later tonight, some burnt orange and red will file in. Texas against Georgia will be coming up next. 5-0 Oklahoma, bottom of the seventh. Alabama's first game in Omaha since 1999. The 1-2. Swing and a miss, strike three. Reared back for a 94-mile-an-hour fastball, and Cord Rager strikes out the side in order in a dominant top of the seventh.
0: Yeah, and a lot of excitement walking off the mound, and you can hear the Oklahoma faithful getting behind him, but it was a perfect sequence against Eric Hines. A lot of soft off-speed pitches away, and then finally went up the ladder against Eric Hines for the swing and miss and letting it eat at 94 miles an hour.
1: It's tied a season high and career high for the freshman with 8 strikeouts in this game. Before we get a break, let's pause 10 seconds for station ID. 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
1: Top of the eighth from Omaha. Crimson Tide trailing 5-0 against Oklahoma in its first game of the College World Series. Double elimination format, so loss today does not end the run for Alabama, but it would put the Crimson Tide in elimination mode for the next few ball games, including on Monday afternoon. Alabama would take on the loser of Georgia and Texas. Ashton Crowder back on the mound. First pitch, swing and a miss by the switch-hitting Jason Walk, batting from the right side, going up against the lefty Crowder. Crowder at a 1-2-3 seventh inning, keeping the Sooners where they are at 5-0. Lefty, third base side of the rubber. Pitch high for a ball, and it's one in, one to Walk. Walk a single, a base on balls, then a fly out to left field. Didn't want to say Walk twice. Here is the 1-1 pitch coming up from Crowder to Walk. Outside for a ball. Appreciate ESPN and the NCAA providing us the microphones that ESPN is using for the broadcast, and love getting to really hear the umpires mic'd up. Just unbelievable sound from Charles Schwab Field. 2-1 and the pitch. Swing and a bouncing ball foul, and that makes it 2-2.
0: Yeah, you really get a good feel of the game. You hear the umpire. We heard that one out in deep left center field off the bat of one of the Sooners hitters, and Bryce Fowler and Eric Hines exchanging and communicating. So, yeah, especially really cool to get to hear these parts of the game that, you know, multiple audio and angles video-wise, but not a much better view being here in this stadium.
1: 2-2, Crowther against Walk, and the pitch.
10: It's outside.
1: Linus Baker saying it's just outside.
0: You heard it from them.
1: He's going to spoil some of the things we talk about, and that's okay. 3-2 the count. Walk at the plate, leading off this top of the eighth for Oklahoma. The pitch. Swing, and that's just knocked foul. Walk will walk that one off. Full count.
0: Walk hanging around. Crowther really doing a good job coming in and putting up a zero. Again, trying to give this tied offense an opportunity to get momentum. You just got to keep it at this point. I feel like in the bottom half, you got to scratch something across.
1: Payoff pitch. Outside and high, ball four. Fastball got away that time from Crowther, and Walk is aboard with a leadoff base on balls. Now Camden Johnson to the plate. Sooners ahead 5-0 in the top of the eighth.
0: And this is probably one of these opportunities for Walk to not walk to from first to second. We talk about their athletic blend, a team that loves to steal bases. One could be against Crowther, a first move action trying to get in scoring position again.
1: Crowther against Johnson. Lefty on lefty. Stares at first. Deals. And misses low and inside for a ball. Neal with a quick throw to first. Vaughn makes the catch as Walk is back into first safely.
0: What this team does a phenomenal job of, they're good base stealers, but it seems like every other pitch there's a false break. All that means is the runner at first is giving you the impression that he's going from first to second, then down into a secondary.
1: 1-0. Over the plate for a strike. 1-1.
0: And what that ultimately does, for especially for a guy at first base, to think, well, he must be, you know, false breaking again, but he's actually going. And so you have to do a phenomenal job if you're Luke Vaughn to letting your catcher know, Brady Neal, that the runner's in action.
1: Look at first and the pitch. Swing, and that's just chip foul in the batter's box. 1-2.

0: 5-0 Oklahoma. Sooners have been in front ever since Trey Gamble had a two-run double with two outs in the first. Throw to first. Walk back in standing up.
1: So different of a team from the first weekend. The weekend where Alabama and Oklahoma squared off. This was a team that hardly had any home runs as a team. Now 84 as a club.
0: The 1-2. Swing and a miss, strike three. Just off the plate, Crowder with a great pitch, striking out. Hamden Johnson for a huge first out in top of the eighth.
1: Good slider by Crowther to get the swing and miss on the outer half, expanding the zone against Johnson.
0: Now the man nicknamed Big Maple, Dayton LaChance, native of Quebec. Two-run homer last time up in the sixth inning, made a 3-0 game. The score is now 5-0 OU. We're in the top of the eighth, a runner at first and a throw to first. Check on walk, back in standing up. Dayton LaChance doing some great work at the plate. We mentioned all of his home runs kind of late in the season. Two homers in the Atlanta Regional, stunning Georgia Tech. Had a three-homer game against Tennessee to close out the regular season back on May 16th. Crowther staring at first. Good lead by walk and the pitch. Swing and a line drive into center. Racing in, Fowler has to play it on a bounce for a base hit. Walk to second on the single by Dayton LaChance, who has been on base now three times in this game. That's a second hit.
1: Yeah, 106 off the bat of LaChance. Just a hard line drive laser up the middle. Bryce Fowler looked like he was going to go in for a diving catch, but decided to keep it in front of him. You just can't really go all out if you're not completely sure. He had a good beat on it. Crowther needs a ground ball right here.
0: He's facing Jackson Willits, switch hitter from the right side. First pitch, low for a ball, and it's 1-0. We're just a week away from the first Father's Day for Jackson Willits. He and his wife had a daughter named Gracie, born on March 30th. He's been married to his wife Abigail for 2 years, playing college baseball, and he may have a chance to be playing on Father's Day next week here in Omaha. 1-0 and the pitch. Low and inside for a ball. And that makes it 2-0.
1: A big pitch right here for Crowther. Could not land the slider. Could not get the swing from Willits. Would not bite on it. Got to carry a good fastball down in the zone.
0: Two on with one out and a leg kick. Crowther will lob it over to second base, keeping an eye on walk, the lead runner. Two and oh, the count to Jackson Willits. Now the pitch. Fastball for a strike. 2-1.
1: Had to have that pitch, especially with runners on first and second. Only one out in this inning.
0: 5-0 Oklahoma leads, top of the eighth. Crowther, a look at second and the pitch. Swing and a line drive into left center field. That'll be in for a base hit. Walk rounds third. He'll score. It's an RBI single by Jackson Willits to make it 6-0 Sooners, top of the eighth.
1: Ed Willits doesn't miss the fastball up in the zone. Right over the head of Justin LeBron. Hard line drive. Plates another run for the Sooners.
0: Two on with one gone for Oklahoma, adding a run here in the top of the eighth. First pitch. Over the plate for a strike. Trey Gamble, who did the damage with two outs in the first inning on a two-run double. Oklahoma's been in front ever since, now building up the lead to 6-0 over Alabama here at the College World Series. The 0-1. Low and outside for a ball, and the count evens to one ball and one strike.
1: credit this Sooner offense. They've had a lot of traffic the entire game. Got after Tyler Fay early with two runs in the first.
0: The 1-1. Fastball, there's a strike. Lower outside corner, 1-2.
1: They've stuck to their approach. They put themselves in good counts and not miss the pitches when they got them.
0: Two on with one gone. Crowther, the 1-2. Swung on and belted high in the air going into left. Running in is Herrick Hines, still on the move. He will make the catch for the out, medium deep center field, and the runners will stay put at first and second as out number two is recorded.
1: This gamble just could not get above that fastball. Herrick Hines makes the play in shallow left field. One out away. Getting out of this inning.
0: Well, Chance at second, Willits at first. Two gone. Crowther against Brock, and the first pitch swinging. A bouncing ball skips up the middle into center field for a base hit. LaChance not running well. He'll round third as the throw will be cut off by LeBron. LaChance will score, and picking up the RBI double is Brendan Brock to make it Oklahoma 7, Alabama nothing, top of the eighth.
1: Alabama playing the pull shift with Brennan Holt a little bit behind second base and Justin LeBron more deeper in the six hole, and it was hit directly where the natural shortstop would have been lined up. But another run across the board, and that's going to bring associate head coach Jason Jackson to the mound.
0: We're in the top of the eighth inning, 7-0 Oklahoma with the advantage against Alabama. Off and on bullpen activity the last few innings for the Crimson Tide with Matthew Heiberger. Eventually, Crowther got the call to be the first man out of the bullpen for Tyler Fay. So 7-0. Sooners have the lead in this top of the eighth inning. As Coach Jackson comes out, making his first appearance in a College World Series. Right now, it's actually Evan Stegmesser along with Sam Mitchell both getting loose in the Crimson Tide bullpen. So the bullpen door will open here at Charles Schwab Field. And we will see a new pitcher, it appears, on the mound. No official signal given just yet. As Coach Jackson talks with the entire infield, and now it looks like the signal will be given to that Crimson Tide bullpen. Each and every pitching change is presented by Coca-Cola. Passionate fans and an ice cold Coca-Cola. Now that is a winning combo. Fan work is thirsty work. Enjoy a Coca-Cola. More on the pitching change when we return to Omaha. Our score, top of the eighth, Oklahoma 7 and Alabama nothing. This is the Crimson Tide Sports Network. You listen to Bama Baseball.
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0: Evan Stegmesser getting the call out of the Crimson Tide bullpen to take over for Crowther on the mound as Stegmesser goes through his warm-up tosses. Time for him before at Snead State Community College for 2 years. 2 years at Samford, and now his lone season at the University of Alabama. He gets a pitch in the College World Series. A left-hander from Huntsville, originally from Grissom High School. 6'1", 185 pounds. Grad student Stegmesser, 1-0. 5.4 ERA out of the Crimson Tide bullpen with 29 strikeouts in his 23 1/3 innings. Just comes at you in a very different approach.
1: Yeah, another veteran left-hander that's got a lot of innings that you just mentioned from some previous schools, but it below a little bit below three-quarters range. Looks like it's coming from the second baseman at times. A tough at bat for left-handed hitters, but it's fastball, curveball, and changeup for Steckmesser with a fastball in the high to low 90s.
0: Well, we will see. And Son Harris to the plate, first man to face Steckmesser. Crimson Tide trailing by a 7-0 score. Tyler Fago in the first six innings. Crowder a 1-2-3 seventh before running into problems, allowing already two runs here in this eighth inning, and right now two in scoring position, his responsibility as well. Lefty on lefty, and the first pitch is a strike on the lower inside corner. Seven nothing Oklahoma, trying to advance to the winner's bracket. A loss and the Crimson Tide would play the loser of Georgia versus Texas, 1 o'clock on Monday. That's fouled straight back, nothing and two.
1: And Steckmesser relatively fresh. His last outing was against Alabama State in the regional first game. Went 13 pitches, but this is his first appearance since then.
0: Willits at third, Brock at second, first base open. 0-2 is just missing. And that'll make the count 1-2.
1: The fastball looked really good the last pitch at 90 miles an hour. Slider right there. Still ahead in the count, 1-2.
0: Deep breath and the pitch. Swing and a line drive going into right center. That'll fall in for a base hit. Add two more runs to the scoreboard for Oklahoma. Son Harris with a two-run single to right center makes it Sooners 9. Crimson Tide nothing, top of the eighth.
1: Once again, Harris and this Oklahoma Sooners offense, even down two strikes, punishing the elevated slider into the right field gap for a single, but plates two more to really push this game even deeper in the hole for Alabama at 9-0.
0: Dayton Taki next to the plate, 0-3 in this game. First pitch, lefty on lefty, misses low on a fastball for ball one. Top of the eighth inning, Crimson Tide still have six outs to work with at the plate. Ford Rager has been excellent on one side for Oklahoma, limiting Alabama to three hits. Pitch low and outside for a ball. He's tied his career high with eight strikeouts. Sooners have had off and on bullpen activity as well. But a tough day now offensively and pitching for the Crimson Tide. Defense has been solid. No errors for either ball club today. 2-0 and the pitch. Steckmesser misses low and outside, 3-0.
1: A tale of two different starts. Again, Tyler Fay has been overly reliable in every one of his starts, and just this Oklahoma Sooners offense came ready with their approach.
0: 3-0. Fastball for a strike, 3-1.
1: And Rager delivering one for the ages. And again, it'll be interesting to see what he does, but just kept this Alabama offense off balance all day.
0: 3-1 the count. And the pitch. Swing and a bouncing ball skips past Torres down the left field line for a base hit. Hines will cut it off just in front of the corner as Harris stops at third on the double. Well placed by Taki along the left field line.
1: Dayton Taki takes the fastball, shoots it down, hard ground ball to the right side of Jason Torres, and Jason Torres cheating more to the six hole, and it's just everything offensively going right for the Sooners today.
0: Brings up Kyle Branch, who has been 0-3 in this ball game. Sooners with a 9-0 lead over Alabama and the top of the eighth inning. First pitch, fastball hit hard to a diving. Torres stops at first with a glove, then picks it up with the right hand, throws to first for the out, and that brings the inning to a close. But a crooked number for Oklahoma in the top of the eighth, scoring four runs and building a 5-0 lead into a 9-0 advantage. Bottom of the eighth, Alabama to the plate next. This is the Crimson Tide Sports Network from Learfield.
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0: Nine nothing. Sooners with the lead against Crimson Tide. That just showed two national championship football coaches for Oklahoma and Barry Switzer and Bob Stoops on the video board in attendance today here in Omaha. Now, as we start this inning, LJ Mercurius will take over on the mound. Somebody Alabama hit very well back on April 2nd. He only lasted an inning and a third against Crimson Tide, and Alabama tattooed him for 7 runs on 5 hits during his time on the mound. But it will be Mercurius on the hill here for Oklahoma. He's been in and out of the starting rotation and the bullpen. 6-7, a 4.97 ERA. With good velocity and really everything he works with. Great pitching prospect in LJ Mercurius. His brother Xander took over for him. Allowed a few runs as well to the Crimson Tide before shutting down Alabama after that.
1: Yeah, very good K to walk ratio. 92 strikeouts to 24 walks. But like you said, Roger, Alabama really got after him on that game one of the weekend series. For LJ, again, a very electric stuff. But again, very much relied upon the fastball. That's going to be in that mid-90s sliders and changeup. But, like, I used in a lot of different varieties. And this is a team that's really changed and pivoted throughout this year with their weekend rotation. And the way they played this game is obviously the offense playing at an elite level here in Omaha.
0: So I'm curious going through his warm-up tosses as we continue to have gray clouds overhead. Might have had a light rain as well. Just kind of off and on a few sprinkles over the last inning. Crimson Tide will send Brendan Holtz, Luke Vaughn, Peyton Steele to the plate. Obviously a tough day for Alabama. Starting his run in the College World Series. Alabama down 9-0, bottom of the eighth. And just finding a way to get a few hits, a few runs on the scoreboard could do this offense a world of good heading into the next game.
1: Yeah, you really, again, you don't ever want to look to the next game, but individually and collectively, this offense needs to get some confidence because, you know, regardless, going to play on Monday.
0: First pitch on the way. Holt waves and misses at a fastball at 96 by Mercurius. Crimson Tide team that hasn't lost since the SEC tournament when Alabama fell to the Florida Gators. 13-3 since then, 5 straight victories. No balls and a strike. And the pitch. Swing and a miss for a strike now, nothing and two. Meanwhile, for Oklahoma, the Sooners' last loss going back to Georgia Tech, back in that regional in Atlanta, but then they were able to rally off victories there, pick up 2 wins against Kansas. They've also won 5 straight, leading into the College World Series. And the 0-2. Low and inside for a ball, and as you've stated several times throughout the week, everybody comes into Omaha feeling great and on a roll.
1: And this team had to do a lot of work. I mean, this team won 14 SEC games and were anxiously awaiting that postseason, who was going to make it into the tournament.
0: Now the 1-2. High for a ball at 97.
1: And they had to go to a very tough, the number 2 national seed, Georgia Tech, at their place and up in them, and then go on the road to Kansas. So this team's done a lot of work to get to where they are, and deservedly so.
0: 2-2. Holt swings, a high pop fly foul territory. Third base side, a lot of room there, but no one will catch up to it as it bounces on the grass, then to the warning track in front of Alabama's dugout.
1: We love always talking about a bunch of stats, the RPI, the scheduling, And, you know, the only thing that I think I've tried to, and I think you've done a really good job of focusing on what have these guys done as of late, Alabama and Oklahoma, because all the rankings don't matter anymore. It doesn't matter. Again, they're important to get to this point, but how are you playing? Coach Rob Vaughn talked about this. How do you play the next 2.5, 3 hours of a game? No matter what happens, Alabama's going to have to suit it up again. But how do you play in these moments in Omaha?
0: 2-2 on Mercurius, and the pitch. Swing and a bouncing ball. They had shifted Holt to the right side, so he goes to the left side, picking up a base hit to left field, and Holt is aboard to start the bottom of the eighth.
1: Fastball on the outer half hit right to where the third baseman should have been set up. And Alabama and Brennan Holt lead off the inning with a base runner.
0: They've announced the attendance, 24,579 getting to watch the Crimson Tide play baseball here today against Oklahoma. First game for Alabama in the College World Series. That's in there for a strike, nothing and one. Luke Vaughn at the plate, two groundouts earlier against Cord Rager, starter for the Sooners. Done after seven strong innings. The pitch. Vaughn, a check swing, and there's a strike. And the count, nothing and two.
1: And today, Oklahoma has had the lead from the get-go and really commanded how they wanted this game to be dictated. And I think that's been the flip side for Alabama up until this point in postseason. Always leading and having it.
0: The pitch. Low and outside for a ball, and the count at one and two. So Alabama's going to have to bounce back on Monday against either Texas or Georgia. That game's coming up later tonight. Alabama went to Austin, lost 2 out of 3 to the Longhorns back in April. Did not play Georgia in the regular season. The 1-2. Swing and a miss, strike three. Went to off speed. Vaughn could not check his swing as he strikes out for the first out.
1: It's the first strikeout. Mercarius, again, 87 mile an hour, but like a cutter. Luke Vaughn just caught himself and trying to hang back, but swung through it.
0: Now one away, Peyton Steele, first pitch swing.

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4: Top of the ninth inning here in Omaha. Crimson Tide trailing the Oklahoma Sooners by a 9-0 score. New pitcher will be on the mound for the Crimson Tide in Sam Mitchell. Mitchell, 1-1 on the season, is 6.21 ERA and is 19 games in relief. 29 innings, has picked up 25 strikeouts for the Crimson Tide. Batters against Mitchell, hitting .282. Sam Mitchell last year did not see any playing time after he did appear in five games as a freshman in 2024. Very tall, 6'7", 235 pounds, the junior out of Madison, Alabama, and Bob Jones High School.
5: Yeah, one of the most relied upon right-handed arms out of the pen in Sam Mitchell, making his 20th appearance. A really good, lively fastball in the 91-93-mile-an-hour range, slider and changeup, but one of these guys that just really came on this year. Coach Rob Vaughn just heaped a bunch of praise on this guy who you mentioned, Roger, did not even see an inning last year, and an important cog in this bullpen, and hopefully see more outings like this. Again, assuming Alabama has to work and play a few more games, you're really going to have to tax that bullpen and trust some guys and veterans, and it's going to be a lot of Sam Mitchell, hopefully.
4: So the Crimson Tide will have Sam Mitchell on the mound. He will be facing top of the order, Jason Walk, Camden Johnson, Dayton LaChance. Really up and down the order, everyone having a good day for Oklahoma. Only man that does not have a base hit is Kyle Branch, their nine-hole hitter, 0-for-4 in the ballgame, but everyone else at least one of the 11 hits this afternoon. First pitch to Walk, righty versus lefty, in there for a strike. Walk has been a tone setter. He has led off three different innings in this ballgame, getting on base each time. 1-for-2 with a pair of walks, two runs scored. Now the 0-1 by Mitchell. Swung on, and that's popped high and foul, out of play. Down that third base line, Torres reaching over into the railing, into the Camberwell. That'll go out of play. St. Camberwell, mostly that is grounds crew members, ready to go if the tarp is needed to be brought on. Still dark skies overhead as we've gotten used to these late sunsets here in Omaha, Nebraska. Sun usually doesn't set past 9 p.m. Central. Beautiful setting. Nine nothing our score, top of the ninth. Mitchell going up against Walk. And the 0-2.
6: It's a ball.
4: That's a ball just high. Linus Baker, you can hear him all throughout the broadcast, the home plate umpire.
5: But nonetheless, beautiful picturesque stadium here in Omaha and downtown.
4: Low and inside for a ball, and we got a chance to go to the Omaha Zoo. They had an event there earlier this week, and that's where all eight teams got to take a tour of the zoo, but we made our way to the parking lot, got to see the original site of Rosenblatt Stadium, the longtime home of the College World Series. Fastball for a called third strike. Sam Mitchell strikes out Jason Walk to begin this ninth inning. And that's where Alabama played all of its games in the College World Series. Previous five trips, including the last one in 1999, but you can see the original foul poles are still there, and then they have a very small diamond that's built around the original home plate. And the batter's boxes are still commemorated there. And they even have a few bats and balls that kind of linger there. They have the red, yellow, and blue seats the originals, some bleachers from Rosenblatt that's found.

0: strike one, but a cool way to kind of keep the memory alive of what to us growing up in the 90s, loving college baseball, meant the World Series, Rosenblatt Stadium.
1: Really did, for especially those Alabama fans that watched in the late 90s. Rosenblatt's just now a parking lot, but the overhang that says Rosenblatt still there, too.
0: Pitch is swung on and missed for a strike. It's nothing in two to Sam, from Sam Mitchell to Camden Johnson.
1: And the talked about the team and all the athletic staff getting to go to the zoo. The zoo dome that sat behind right field still there, so you can still get your bearings straight, but really special going there.
0: 0-2 is swung on, a bouncer up the middle, but shaded over was Jason Torres, third baseman around the second baseman spot. He'll throw on to first for the out. Good glove work there by Torres.
1: A little odd to have a ball hit on the left side of the infield and your third baseman playing basically behind second base, Jason Torres, but making a good play and strong throw over to first base. But again, all the events that have taken place since we arrived on Wednesday, just very pretty awesome for memories.
0: First pitch low and inside for a ball to Dayton LaChance, who picked up a two-run homer in the sixth inning to grow the lead to 5-0. After Tyler Fay had kept Alabama in this ball game by a 3-0 score prior to that. And then the Sooners added four more runs in the eighth inning, growing the lead to 9-0. Now the 1-0 pitch. Fastball low and outside, and the count 2-0. Sam Mitchell to Dayton LaChance.
1: Again, we talked about Rosenblatt had played to the College World Series up until 2010. In 2011, rolled out the new field, Charles Schwab, which used to be called TD Ameritrade. And Alabama getting their first look inside this stadium.
0: 2-0, a swing and a foul tip for a strike, 2-1. Yeah, I'm still tempted to call it TD Ameritrade a lot, but Charles Schwab Field, Omaha. Side of this ballpark, great downtown. A lot of things in walking distance. Alabama's staying just about 10-15 minute walk away next to the old market, which still has brick paved streets along there. A lot of shops and restaurants. Here's the 2-1. Swing and a bouncing ball foul, and that will keep the count at 2-2.
1: Pretty special place, nonetheless. See, if you're a college baseball fan, I know I've talked to you as much as this has been something that I've wanted to do as a former player and coach, it just never happened. But for your team to come out here and play, I know Alabama's down 9-0, but there's no bad days in Omaha.
0: Well, 2-2 to LaChance. Mitchell trying to close the inning. Pitch. Fastball swung on, hit hard on the ground to third. Good stop by Torres. On to first for the out. Good glove work. Last two plays by Jason Torres. Sam Mitchell with a strikeout to start the inning. He has a 1-2-3 ninth. Bottom of the ninth up next. Our score, Oklahoma 9, Alabama nothing at the College World Series. This is the Crimson Tide Sports Network from Learfield.
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0: LJ Mercurius on the mound for Oklahoma as we start the bottom of the ninth. 9-0, Sooners lead the Crimson Tide. Alabama facing down the possibility of losing for the first time since way back on May 21st when the Crimson Tide fell to the Florida Gators, being one and done in the SEC tournament. That was single elimination. This is double elimination. A loss does not end Alabama's run here at the College World Series, but it would be elimination games from here on out until Alabama could advance to the championship series here of the College World Series. Alabama will take on Texas or Georgia coming up in the loser's bracket elimination matchup on Monday afternoon at 1 o'clock. Our radio coverage will start at 12:45 across the network. And again, David, Alabama lost 2 out of 3 to Texas earlier this year. Did not face Georgia, the team that won the SEC regular season and tournament championship.
1: Yeah, and I think that's something that always good notes to have. And it's just, but at this point, what team comes out and establishes their dominance for 2.5 hours or three? And it's been Oklahoma today. You really got to tip your cap. They've won in every category.
0: Top of the order, Bryce Fowler. First pitch swinging. He bounces it just foul along that third base side for strike one. Mercurius against Fowler. This was one of the key matchups going back to the Sooners and the Crimson Tide. Thursday, April 2nd, and Bryce Fowler led off the game against Mercurius with a home run. Then homered an inning later against him as well. That's fouled away. So two homers for Bryce Fowler against this man, LJ Mercurius, back on April 2nd. That was at Kimry Family Stadium in Norman, Oklahoma, where the wind was howling out to left field. Right now the wind is trying to blow out towards right center or center field. Pitch, swing, and a bouncing ball fell. First base side, nothing in two. It remains on Fowler.
1: No runs, four hits, no errors for Alabama. And this team has been, we've talked about this, kind of this team of destiny, found a way to work through. They've got their warts on their schedule. There were times that they were swept by Kentucky, but every time they've been had their backs against the wall, they've seemed to come back and respond.
0: 0-2 is swung on, a bouncing ball to first. Backing it up, Taki, the first baseman, has it, runs the baseball to the bag to set down Fowler to begin the bottom of the ninth.
1: And you were talking about it in an interview before we got going, that kind of the Kentucky series, the opening SEC weekend where they got swept and then turn around on Tuesday and go to South Alabama, commit six errors and lose that game. But I think that's one of the things, is Coach Rob Vaughn's talked about it. Failure is a prerequisite for success, and being unafraid to crash and burn in this, and they're going to have to do that coming out of the loser's bracket.
0: Here's LeBron, first pitch swinging. He rockets it high and foul out of play to the right. And even that last loss against Florida, lopsided score in the SEC tournament. 13-3 was the final score that run ruled in that ball game, as that was cut off in the eighth inning with the run rule in effect of the SEC tournament. Alabama bounced back with 5 wins, sweeping the Tuscaloosa Regional and Super Regional to get here to Omaha. Pitch, swing and a miss. And that makes it nothing and two.
1: Just a tough day when Justin LeBron's 0-3, Brady Neal 0-3, and Jason Torres held hitless. When you're middle of the lineup, it's tough to get the offense going.
0: The 0-2. Fastball high at 96. That's ball and two strikes LeBron. A couple of infield pop-ups, flyouts. One was more of a pop-out than a flyout. Strikeout swinging last time up against the lefty Cord Rager. Has made his bid to be on the all-tournament team here in Omaha. 1-2, low for a ball, as he was dominant, going 7 scoreless innings, no walks, 8 strikeouts. It's coming off the heels of him going 6 scoreless against Kansas last week. Two and two. No one on base with one gone. Alabama trailing 9-0, bottom of the ninth. Pitch, swing, and a soft bouncing ball fell. Third base side. Do it again with a count 2-2. 100 exit velocity was 100.3.5. I was like, wait a second, that did not register that high. Mercurius does throw hard.
1: Yeah, he does, but the guy before him, Rager, delivered a heck of a performance. The longest shutout outing in the College World Series for a freshman. Pretty remarkable performance.
0: 2-2. Swing and a line drive in the center. That'll drop in for a base hit. Justin LeBron picking up a single with one out in the bottom of the ninth.
1: That one was 103 off the bat. I could see that, but laced up the middle for Justin LeBron to get his first hit of the College World Series and today.
0: Man on for Brady Neal. Again, Alabama just trying to get the offense going a little bit before today's game comes to a close. Crimson Tide will have to play the first game on Monday, scheduled for 1 o'clock, weather permitting. Brady Neal steps in. righty against lefty, and the pitch. Neal swings and knocks that one just foul. That game where Alabama roughed up Mercurius on Thursday, April 2nd, featured Brady Neal picking up a triple against Mercurius and an RBI single that knocked him out of the ball game. Also that night in the sixth inning with Alec Blair at the plate, Brady Neal robbed a three-run homer over the wall in right field. No balls and a strike. And the pitch. Outside for a ball, 1-1, so add Norman, Oklahoma to the places that Brady Neal has dominated this season for Alabama.
1: And it's so huge, again, no matter when you go play on the road in the SEC, you talked about Brady Neal with a triple, but had four hits and stealing a home run.
0: 1-1. Swing and a miss, and it's now 1-2.
1: In that game, Alabama was scored 10 runs through the second inning, but the Oklahoma Sooners quietly came back in that game to make it close.
0: Another 1-2. High and outside for a ball, 2-2. Yeah, if Neal doesn't rob that home run, it is a very different story late.
1: Yeah, and again, that's one of those resume builders. When you win game one on the road, just sets the tone. A strong weekend for Alabama, but doesn't look like it's going to go their way today in Omaha.
0: 2-2. Swing and a foul tip. Hanging on to it, LeChance. That is strike three. And that's the second out. Bottom of the ninth. Crimson Tide trailing to Oklahoma 9-0.
1: Looked like a changeup in. How about that? 87 miles an hour from Mercurius, and Brady Neal out in front of it, waves through that, and Alabama down to their last out with Jason Torres stepping to the plate.
0: Last chance, Jason Torres, righty batter, LeBron running. First pitch is in there for a strike. LeBron will take second on indifference. Alabama down 9-0. No throw by LeChance to second base. Now LeBron in scoring position. Mercurius from the stretch. And the pitch.
4: That's away. One.
0: That's away, and the count evens 1-1. He's going to take my job.
1: Well, I mean, he has a good angle right down there too, Roger.
0: ABS is coming. 1-1 the count. LeBron creeping off second base. And the pitch. Swing and a miss that time. Fastball at 95. Crimson Tide down to its final strike in this game. Down 9-0 to Oklahoma. LeBron at second with two gone. Mercurius against Torres, 1-2. Fastball swung on and lifted high and deep down the right field line, but this will slice just foul into the first few seats deep down that right field line. Off the bat at 98 miles per hour for Torres. Crimson Tide trying to get on the scoreboard, bottom of the ninth, trailing 9-0.

0: Mercurius from the stretch. The pitch. Fastball missed. Low and outside. 2-2.
1: Tell Mercurius reared back and really wanted that one on the outer half. About a ball out at 96 miles an hour. Jason Torres hanging around.
0: 9-0 Sooners, bottom of the ninth, starting this College World Series. 2-2. Swing and a slow bouncing ball on the grass, third base side. Barehanded pickup, Johnson on to first for the out. And the inning is over. The ball game is over. Oklahoma defeats Alabama by a 9-0 score to start the Crimson Tide's run here in Omaha, the College World Series. And Alabama will next play in an elimination game coming up on Monday afternoon against the loser of tonight's matchup between Texas and Georgia.
1: Pretty commanding win by the Oklahoma Sooners. We talked about who was going to come out and deliver a punch first. They came out ready to go offensively, put up two runs in the first against Tyler Fay. And again, it wasn't Tyler Fay's best effort, but you got to remember, Tyler Fay has been, his arm has been fully leveraged all the way to get here, and he's been so good for Alabama. Left a couple of sliders up, and the Sooner offense really capitalized on that one again. And you got to really tip your cap to Rager, the freshman from Oklahoma, who gives a really great effort to have, and how important game one is. And to get it from a freshman and going to the next round. But really a commanding win for Oklahoma. But now Alabama has to respond. Now it's do or die. And again, I'll say it again. It's this is not that unafraid to crash and burn. And it's not a negative connotation. It's not. It's playing with the confidence and playing loose. And I think that's what Coach Rob Vaughn's probably talking to them in left field right now. Again, it hurts. It always hurts. But again, you got to understand that even though you don't get game one, your resiliency, the type of tone that you set on Monday, has to be firm and confident in your preparation and everything that you've done up until this point in postseason. But nothing to hang their heads about. Just ran into a really good Oklahoma Sooner team today.
0: Again, the final score, Oklahoma 9, Alabama nothing. We'll be back with the Bama Baseball postgame show in a moment. 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
0: Close out this inning. good defense for Alabama in this ball game, but unfortunately, the final score here in Omaha reads Oklahoma 9 and Alabama nothing. Roger Hoover, David Kindred, glad to welcome you to the Bama Baseball postgame show. As the Sooners pick up the win, 9 runs, 11 hits, no errors for OU with 3 men left on base. For the Crimson Tide, no runs, 5 hits, no errors, and 4 men left on base in this ball game. Time of the contest was 2 hours, 42 minutes in front of an overcapacity crowd, 24,579 fans here at Charles Schwab Field, Omaha, as Alabama's run in the College World Series starts with a loss to Oklahoma, 9-0 the final score. Back with more in a moment. 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
0: First pitch to the lefty batter, swinging, a line drive going into left on the run, making the catch, Eric Hines tumbling end over end. Hines with a great grab in left to close out this top of the fifth. Eric Hines, fine work defensively for the Crimson Tide as Alabama unfortunately did not post a run on the scoreboard. Crimson Tide shut out in a ballgame for the first time, going back to the final SEC weekend on May 15th when Alabama lost 9-0. That is the final score here today as well here in Omaha, Nebraska. Team from Norman, Oklahoma, picking up the win. 9-0 is the final score. Roger Hoover, David Kindred, back with you on the Bama Baseball postgame show. As David, was a start from Tyler Fay, where yes, he allowed 2 runs in the first inning, but like so many starts from Tyler Fay this season, kept you right in this ball game for so long.
1: He did, and again, I don't think that the ending score is really indicative into the entire game. Tyler Fay strung it together for, 6 innings, gave up 5 runs. We talked about this offense being really, really playing well in postseason play, and they did capitalize on the few mistakes that Tyler Fay made. It's just not the slider, the off-speed pitch that he really has had all throughout the year. Just left some up in the zone, and the opportunities were right for Oklahoma, and they cashed in. And for Alabama offensively, on the flip side, it just. Rager was pretty phenomenal. We talked about it. It was a boatload of fastballs that they were going to get, but that report wasn't really true to what Rager did today. And I think it was more for the off-speed pitch that he was able to land.
0: And back on the Bama Baseball postgame show, Roger Hoover and David Kindred now joined by the associate head coach and pitching coach for the Crimson Tide, Jason Jackson. Coach, we were just talking about Tyler Fay, and that, yes, he allowed a few runs here and there in this ballgame, but like so many of his starts this season, kept the Crimson Tide right there in this ballgame. What'd you see from your right-hander on the mound getting the start here in Nebraska?
12: Yeah, I mean, Tyler has been that way all year. You know, he's going to give you a good start every time out and put you in position to win the game. And there's been a bunch of games this year where he took the game over and won it. And he had to grind a little bit today. You know, I didn't think he was – some of his spin early, sliders and cutters probably weren't as sharp as he wanted them to be. You know, I think we had some – I think just throughout the day we had a handful of like 0-2, 1-2 counts that we just couldn't put guys away. And give them some credit, they didn't chase, but, you know, we also let them back in the at-bat. And I think that was kind of the big thing was, you know, their guy was able to put some guys away. We weren't quite able to put guys away when we got ahead.
1: Coach, just real quick, obviously there's another game to play after this one. We'll be play the loser of that game. Talk about kind of the all hands on deck. I know, I think for most of those fans listening out there, it's not a traditional weekend series where I'm not asking you to tell me who's going to pitch, but kind of give the layout of the land from a being ready to go, all hands on deck, knowing that we're going to play on Monday against, you know, we don't know the opponent yet. So we'll kind of talk about that frame of mind right now.
12: Yeah, I mean, I think you nailed it. You know, it's, you know, it literally is all hands on deck. It's win or go home. So everybody will be ready to go. And then once the game starts, the game kind of dictates, you know, what you do from there. But we'll have everybody ready to roll. We had everybody ready to roll today, you know, with the exception of probably Zane. Everybody was ready to go today. And, you know, I think at that game, there's that one spot there in the fifth, right at the bottom of the fifth. We get first and second. It's, I think, it scores 3-0, and they end up getting out of that, right? And then they turn around, and we go HBP, two-run homer, and now it's 5-0. So that kind of changes a little bit of what you're thinking, you know, in some ways. But if those innings work out different, then, you know, it might be some different things in there because we had everybody ready to go today too. So, yeah, just the way this thing's spaced out, you know, you can use some different guys.
0: Well, Coach, we look forward to seeing the Crimson Tide once again on this field coming up on Monday. Just thank you for your time. We look forward to visiting with you then. Thank you. Roll Tide.
12: Okay. Thanks, guys. Roll Tide.
0: That's Jason Jackson, the associate head coach and the pitching coach of the Alabama Crimson Tide. We appreciate his time as Coach Vaughn typically joins us post-game presented by CBNS Bank, but in tournament play, NCAA, he must speak with the media first at the press conference. But, David, this is going to wrap up day one here in Omaha for the Crimson Tide, but the beauty of this tournament, it is not one and done. There is still a chance for the Crimson Tide to continue playing, but it's going to be elimination games for a while for Alabama trying to make its way now to the championship series.
1: For everybody that's followed this Alabama team throughout the year, we talked about there's been some times they've been punched in the mouth, and Coach Rob Vaughn says he's always been so proud of the resiliency of this club, and they're going to need it more times. They're going to need it more than ever right now. And again, Monday, at some point, this team has to be ready to go, and when they lace it up and this game gets going, you're hopeful that this team will come out on the attack and hang around, and there'll be hopefully more baseball to be played.
0: That's certainly the goal. David, great work by you. Great to see you in Omaha this week. Just thank you for your time. Roll Tide.
1: Thank you, Roger.
0: That's the color analyst here on the Crimson Tide Sports Network, David Kindred. The vice president and general manager of the Crimson Tide Sports Network is Jim Carabin. Also, special thanks back to our Learfield studios to Brett Otto for producing this ballgame as well. For everybody with the Alabama baseball program and the Crimson Tide Sports Network, this is Roger Hoover signing off from Omaha as Oklahoma starts Alabama's run in the College World Series with a loss, 9-0 the final score. Until Monday, when our airtime will be 12:45 across the network, 1 o'clock first pitch against either Texas or Georgia. Until then, continued to have a safe weekend. We'll talk to you next on Monday from Omaha. Until then, Roll Tide, everyone.
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8: SRN News, I'm Mary Rose. Momentum for a deal to end the Iran war is growing. Pakistan says an agreement is closer than ever. Iran is making some of its most optimistic statements yet. Its foreign ministry spokesperson said Saturday that the likelihood of finalizing a memorandum of understanding in the coming days is high. Meanwhile, President Trump plans to discuss with allies demining the Strait of Hormuz at the upcoming Group of Seven summit that begins Monday. The deal is scheduled to get signed tomorrow, the president wrote on Truth Social, adding that the Strait of Hormuz would be open to all immediately following the signing of the deal. The president offered few new details about the contents of the agreement, but did say it would prevent Iran from obtaining a nuclear weapon through purchase development. This is SRN News.
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